0: KC Mobile News, on the level, on the go.
1: Finding the mother and arresting the father. I'm Jarrett Lewis. Here's what's trending this hour. A man is facing charges for having sex with a minor after police say the teenage girl involved left a newborn baby in a tree line. Here's Ryan Hedrick.
2: The man arrested, Hernsley Pierre, is believed to be the baby's father. With some questions now answered, IMPD officer Tommy Thompson says there's still a young life at the center of this investigation.
3: Where was the state of mind of this young lady, that life, right, that's been altered and affected, and what could be outcomes for this young child, essentially a child giving birth to a child? And
2: Indiana has a safe haven baby law that allows people to safely surrender a newborn. Thompson says there needs to be more education on that law. Ryan Hedrick, 93 WIBC Mobile News.
1: IMPD investigating two different shootings that happened on the east side of Indy Thursday night and within a minute of each other.
4: Take a step back. Gun violence isn't the answer.
1: IMPD Captain Richard Ray says a woman was shot and killed with a man arrested in her murder. Another man is dead in a separate shooting. Early Friday morning, there was another shooting on Indy's east side. Police believe that was a suicide. The Colts getting through their third day of training camp this week out at Grand Park in Westfield. And if you love pickles, you'll enjoy the Pickle Palooza this weekend in Fort Wayne. Madison Kim is the director of events with Outlier Events. She says there will be pickle-themed food, including pickle cookies.
5: Of course, we've got our mechanical pickle. So it's just like a mechanical bowl, but instead of writing a bowl, you're writing a giant pickle.
1: The event is from 5 to 10 p.m. on Saturday. I'm Jarrett Lewis on the level, on the go, and on WIBC.com. Here's the forecast from the American Standard Cooling Weather Center.
6: High on Saturday in the upper 70s, barely hitting 80 degrees. Some stronger storms are possible, especially south and east of Indianapolis. We'll be watching for those. And then more showers are possible on Sunday. I'm Fox 59 meteorologist Ethan Rosick for 93 WIBC.
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1: If you're in Texas today, know this. THC has changed. That's right. You could go to jail. They are going and making sure that they protect you because nothing says freedom like government control.
2: Texas Supreme Court ruling cleared the way for the state to enforce its ban on Delta 8, Delta 10, and several related THC products. The ruling, which takes effect Friday, ends a years-long legal block that has kept Texas from fully enforcing rules it adopted in 2021.
3: It's going to be 50 up to 70% of what their product offerings are no longer compliant.
2: Sarah Wood is with the Texas Cannabis Policy Center, which opposes the new restrictions. She says licensed sellers already comply with strict testing and labeling requirements and warns the new change could drive customers toward unregulated products.
3: These policies make our citizens less safe and free. Yes. Decriminalizing cannabis empowers the illicit market and puts regulated and companies out of business.
1: Yes, yes. What are we doing? You remember Dan Patrick had that? Because weed scares, in particular, conservatives, terrifies them. I don't know what they think. They think it's somehow some sort of bizarre gateway drug that, like, you're going to take it, and then, like, 2 days later, you're on heroin. You know, we joke about, you know, Dan Patrick in that bizarre press conference where he's talking about gummies and stuff. He's holding up a bag of gum, and he's like, you're going to fall into a wood chipper. And, let you know, it's so ridiculous. And I bring this up because nationwide, this is the battle that's going on, right? And don't take... When you see, when everybody gives the example of, well, look what it did at Colorado. I'm like, okay. In some areas, yeah, it smells. Look what it did to California. California is a hot mess before any of the weed stuff was legalized. It was a hot mess anyways. There was already areas of, and by the way, make it illegal. It was illegal before and it never stopped any of that. How you enforce something and how you run something is what matters. Okay. But I love the, it's about freedom, as long as it's the freedom I like.
2: The legal distinction centers on how the THC is produced. Delta 8 and 10 exist naturally in hemp, only in very small amounts. So manufacturers commonly convert other hemp compounds to create stronger doses. Delta 9 is treated differently because state and federal law specifically allow it in a naturally occurring form, provided it doesn't exceed a certain amount of THC by weight. Most products sold in Texas contain Delta 9 THC. The Texas Medical Association supports greater restrictions, arguing the market poses a risk, especially for kids.
1: Oh, there it is. Always. There we go. Whew, got to it. Finally, for the kids. We're doing it for the kids. Guys, we're doing it for the kids. Don't you understand? Because this is the gateway drug. This right here is. We're doing it for the kids. Oh, it drives me crazy. You know, and I'll talk to Republicans and the uber conservatives who I just sit there and I shake my head because they scream about freedom and yet they're the first ones to try to figure out how they can block your freedoms if they, it doesn't jive with whatever it is that they're pushing out there that they think people will rally around, in their sphere, in their echo chamber. And remember the battle that went on here. And by the way, this battle's going on here in Tennessee. It's going on across the country in many states. And including the fact that, and if for those of you guys don't know, I'm just going to throw this out there. I'm a teetotaler. I've never had a drink ever in my life. Never done a drug ever in my life. I have never even smoked a cigarette. I am a teetotaler, as they would say. But they use this as for the kids. The thing I'm not a teetotaler about is freedom. Freedom to make your own decisions as long as you're not hurting somebody else. And what does prohibition do? It sends people underground. But it's about the kids, Chad. Now, here's where they come up with something and leave out a really important number.
4: And even last year, about 544 calls to our poison control center with children under the age of five ingesting these substances. So it is public control.
1: Oh, Dan Patrick. Ken Paxton's got to be like, oh, God, how excited is this? By the way, just to let you guys know, because the poison control, do you hear how much poison control last year nationwide, about 25-ish thousand people, give or take. Poison control was called on THC. Oh, geez, that's horrible. Double that for alcohol and quadruple that for household cleaning products. So you know what we need? More regulation on household cleaning products. We need it. We need to ban household cleaning products until you can prove you're responsible and you have a special license. Well, I mean, no, enough. Oh, infuriating. Speaking of Texas, we'll talk more about it on Monday. They're having trouble raising money for old Ken Paxton here. I wonder why. Maybe because he's an awful candidate. But I want you to listen to how they talk about Tallarico. Look, Tallarico, I think he's very polished. He's trying to walk a fine line on certain things, you know, as not to offend. They paint him as the most left-wing lunatic in the history of mankind kind of stuff. But they got issues with Ken Paxton.
0: Let's talk Texas, Charlie.
5: Yeah. So down in Texas, Fox News has a poll out showing James Tallarico edging out Ken Paxton by 3 points, but within the margin of error. I have to say, personally, I'm very doubtful that this number holds. I think it's going to be another one of these examples where Democrats, they've been dreaming of turning Texas blue for decades, largely because of racial dynamics that they, of course, Democrats are obsessed with race. And so they think that because of the demographics that they can make headway there. The problem is you get a candidate like Donald Trump.

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1: This is for the taking. If the Democrats can figure it out now, do I think they will? Is it ready to go blue? It's not, by the way, him winning shows more to me about poor picking of candidates and backing of candidates than it does whether or not it's a state that's going to go quote-unquote blue. Even if he won, at best, it's still mildly purple, at best, not blue.
2: Fox News poll also says the most important issue in Texas is inflation, the high prices. So if that's the case, Ken Paxton, he's a staunch conservative. He wants to cut taxes. He's anti-woke. He vows to decrease costs of groceries and housing and health care. He wants to complete the border wall. And he's backed by President Trump. If you're Tallarico, he's the one who said God is non-binary. In a Zoom video that resurfaced, he praised an opportunity to end over-policing. He suggested that Americans should reduce meat consumption, leading Ken Paxton to nickname him Tofu Tallarico.
3: So here's the problem is Ken Paxton's not raising enough money right now, and yet they're pushing John Cornyn, who will probably be up by 10 points, but the people of the primary went to Ken Paxton. They're saying if they need John Cornyn to back Ken Paxton, which...
2: Because he ran against Paxton, and Paxton beat
3: him.
1: And Kilmeade's right there, but I'm going to say this, right? As I've said 1,000 times, and I talk to Democratic strategists and Republican strategists all the time, and I don't think it falls on deaf ears. I think what happens is they have a good idea, and you'll have a conversation with them, but it doesn't translate because they're so worried about certain things. And he's woke. Nobody gives a rat's ass about woke. If your bills are becoming unaffordable, you're putting your food that you buy for your family at the grocery store on credit cards, right? The buy now, pay later things. Nobody cares about the bathroom battle at that point in time. They don't. Those issues at a time like this, and we're going to talk about the Sophie Cunningham thing coming up in a little bit. She's not running for anything. You are, and the Republicans have controlled Texas for a long time. How are you going to fix the problem right now? Just out of curiosity. Always go back to woke because you don't have anything else right now. You're not going to run on the economy. And on top of that, everybody looks at you as the biggest hypocrite because you are. You've enriched yourself. And we'll go over that more later, either today or Monday. Tremendously. You've been impeached by your own party. And if it wasn't for Trump twisting arms, you'd have been out of there. You've been in trouble on numerous occasions. And oh, by the way, Mr. Christian, hypocrisy smurf, say what you want about Tallarico. And again, there's some stuff in there. I shake my head and go, man, just keep saying that. You're going to keep screwing things up when you should have a real good chance of winning. You, sir, how's your girlfriend? Your wife's not pretty thrilled about your girlfriend that you took to Europe. Yeah, see, biblical grounds was the divorce. So this will be interesting, no doubt. 323-538-2423 at Chad Benson Show is your X, your Insta, YouTube, and everything else. Coming up, we will talk about Sophie Cunningham and the whole trans battle. Because once again, the left screams, it's about science. The right doesn't listen to science. And the right will go, yeah, but you don't listen to science either. And they should, based on this. Bulwark Capital. It's awesome. I love Bulwark Capital. Amazing. We're going to talk to our buddy Zach Abraham, Chief Investment Officer, coming up in a little bit about what's going on in the market. AI, is there a pop that may happen? Are we heading into, late 1999 into 2000? You start looking at some of these things that took place. 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
0: Coming up, the trans debate in sports is back. We'll discuss that. Plus, Zach Abraham, Chief Investment Officer, Boer Capital, joins the program. Talk about the investment in oil world. 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
14: At Tuesday night's WNBA game between the Indiana Fever and Seattle Storm, the focus was on the sidelines. Two teens holding signs thanking Fever guard Sophie Cunningham for speaking up for girls and wearing t-shirts made by a company that advocates for same-sex sports. They were confronted by a Storm co-owner.
16: Oh my gosh, I know. Nice. Yeah, and she's like, oh, I hope Jesus can forgive you for what sin you've done, and like something like that. And then she told us that we were effing insane.
14: The WNBA fined and suspended the co-owner Celeste Keaton 5 games. The team said it respected the league's decision, and the team's majority owner apologized.
0: What in God's name are you doing attacking two young girls who you run a sports business? You co-own a team in a sports business that focus should be girls and women. Dudes got sports, right? My joke's always been, the more trans dudes that are playing, that are women now, that play sports, the better it's going to be for everybody so we can watch something that's not a crappy product. And you're out there going hard against these girls. You went up to a fan, not just a fan. You weren't arguing with somebody who was an adult. You're arguing with young kids, girls. You know what? Go somewhere else. Watch it done by real players. Chad, no, I'm going to say it. And this insanity, Sophie Cunningham stood up and said, nah, you know what? This shouldn't even be a conversation we should have to have, but she's having it, which is good because she's the first one at that level that's having that conversation that's still playing. Others who have been massive stars, Martina Navratilova and several others, have come out in the past and they've talked about it, but they're no longer playing. She came out and she said, no, you know what? This is, it's not fair. This should be about girls. This should be about women. I don't want, and she didn't say anything horrible about, this is not about the trans people, which is, they're just human beings, all right? I mean, I don't want to even break it down like that, but this is not about them, their belief, what they're going through. It's not diminishing them. It's the reality of it. It's the nature of it, okay? It's what it is. It's what it is. And what it is dudes inherently aren't just kind of stronger across the boards. They're stronger. They're more powerful. They're bigger. Their muscle density is that much greater. It is what it is. And you want it. This is the whole thing about, well, you're denying science. Is anybody really denying science? Who would that be? Because it ain't the right. It's the left. Am I wrong? Let me know if I'm wrong. I want to hear from you. 323-538-2423 at Chad Benson Show. It's your X, your Insta. Everything else right here on the Chad Benson Show. And I will tell you, there are stations that have carried me and people that didn't want to work with me at those stations because they are, you know, LGBTQ plus positive and all that kind of stuff. And they're allies and whatnot. And when I bring this up, they're like, you hate trans people. I don't. I know the reality of it. You want to know how I know? Let me give you a snapshot. The women's U.S. 1999 team captivated America. We end up winning in penalties, 5-4. Brandi Chastain scores the winning goal, tears off her top. You know, she has sports bra on and just the whole, oh my God, it's all that stuff. A few years later, I'm in my early 30s, right? I'm a little plumpy and several of my buddies, we play in a tournament with, and there's several girls because it's a co-ed tournament, women's World Cup team players on the other indoor team. They couldn't get the ball for me and I was plump and slow and they couldn't. I said, I scored 2 goals. One of them was awesome. I went around a couple of them and just buried one. And I said, the only thing that would make this better is if I had a donut. You're being mean. No, I'm being honest. Here's the thing. Don't accuse the people on the right of being terrified of science when you are also at times terrified of science because it doesn't fit the narrative that you want. Okay? Here's this narrative. The reality is men are bigger, stronger, faster. Period. Case closed. End of story. this shouldn't be new to anybody. And the fact that an owner would do that to young fans is embarrassing. Coming up, Zach Abraham, Chief Investment Officer, Bulwark Capital, joins the program. This is the Chad Benson Show.
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1: It's that time of the week. We talk to our good buddy, Zach Abraham, Chief Investment Officer, Bulwark Capital. Zach, what's going on with oil, man? Because I feel like what is happening in real life isn't happening in the market. Does that make sense? Because I feel like there's a disconnect somewhere. Am I wrong in this?
2: The reason that we all watch the price of oil is because it's directly correlated to all the things we use, yes. Right? Diesel, plastics, gasoline, right? All that stuff. Urea, fertilizer, all these things. And so normally you would think that there's a pretty tight correlation between the price of oil and the price of those things, right? Well, right now we have just experienced something incredibly historic in the last 2 weeks where something called a crack spread has exceeded the actual price of oil. So I'll explain to you what a crack spread is. So if you're a refiner, right, you take oil, you make diesel, jet fuel, gasoline, right? If you're a refiner, you buy the oil, you make the what we call the distillate, the diesel, the jet fuel, and you sell it. And the difference between your cost and what you sell the distillate for is your profit. And we refer to that as a crack spread. Okay. Well, the crack spreads have now exceeded the price of oil. Okay. People go, what does that mean? Well, what it means, if I looked at that on the surface of it, I would look at that and go, boy, that's odd. So that means you've got incredible demand for distillates, but the world's swimming in oil. That would be the only way that that could happen, right? Or one other way of looking at it is that the price of oil is somehow completely disconnected from all of the distillates it makes. Right. Cause the distillates are really what tells you what appetite is, right? What demand is. And the price of oil always goes up and down with the price of distillates, right? They're tied, except now. So I'm not alleging anything. I don't believe in, you know, five guys sitting behind a curtain illegally manipulating markets and stuff like that.
3: But oil would be the one they would do it with.
2: Well, right. But what I do think is possible is that a coordinated group of people around the world could be shorting oil and trying to keep it from going. I'm not saying that's what's happening. What I'm telling you is, I hate to be a conspiratorial person that says all that kind of stuff, and I'm not approaching it that way. But what I will tell you is what we're seeing in oil markets right now, you can draw your own conclusion. It is historical. It has never happened. And it just does not reflect the reality on the ground. So now, not only do you have the Strait closed, but you've got the Red Sea effectively closed. Not completely, but traffic is probably 50% lower than normal, with threats or desires to close it further. China or Iran just hit a target that was actually very close to Egypt. So the range of everything is far. My whole point is they've begun targeting energy infrastructure. From reports we're hearing on the ground, we're not getting the straight scoop of what's really going on over there, meaning there is significant damage done to the energy infrastructure over there. And remember, that's not stuff that gets fixed the minute you open the strait.
3: Yeah.
2: So it's, you know, look, determining the direction or move of oil is a fool's game in the long run. But I will continue to stand by something I've said from the very beginning. And I hoped I was going to be wrong. I hope I am. But what I fear is that, you know, our line from the very beginning is Trump bit a porcupine and doesn't know what to do. And, my fear is that we're going to capitulate and we're going to swallow a pill we don't want to swallow, but we're probably not going to do it. And here's the weird, probably not going to do it till oil's substantially higher. And here's the weird part about this, Chad. Because this has gone on so long, I don't think Trump can capitulate until oil goes up. Yeah. And what I mean by that is politically, if he throws in the towel, like right now with oil at $82 or $83, his side, the right side of the aisle is going to be like, what are you doing? You got him right where you want him, right? You're hearing these people are ignoring reality. And yet if he's looking at $120, $130 oil, in a weird way, that gives him like more leverage or, you know, more, it's more acceptable for him to say, you know what? This is no longer worth it. We did what we needed to do here. We got to leave. The problem is now you're in 5.5 months and like you and I know, there's a certain point where politically speaking, you're pot committed.
3: Yes.
2: And the longer you stay, the harder it is to walk away, leaving Iran in a better place. But like you and I said from the very beginning, I hate the Iranian regime. I can't stand them. I wish they were gone. But unless you are willing to put hundreds of thousands of U.S. troops in harm's way and risk another never-ending Middle Eastern war, this is a stupid divergence. You've got you don't, there's nothing to win. You can't control the strait. It just is what it is. And you've got people out there that still think, well, if we do this, we can get the strait open. You're like, guys, the most powerful military in the history of the world has been at it for 5.5 months and hasn't made a dent.
1: Yeah.
2: Okay. This is not a military issue. It doesn't mean our military is inept. It means what, like trying to explain this concept to people. Go look at the coast. You've got, I think it's a 500-mile stretch.
1: Yep.
2: Where they can be hiding missiles in little caves. They're all over the place. You want to go take out the missiles. Where do you take them out? Where? Which ones? Because to close a strait, all you got to do is prove you can hit a ship. To open the strait, you got to prove you can protect them all.
1: Nothing to do with us because already the insurance companies have said, we're not going to cover you guys. So you know what? It is right. What it is.
2: Right. And so it's not an admission that we got beat. It's not an admission that our military forces are inept. It's, you know, you and I have talked about the Battle of Thermopylae with the 300 standing in the gap, right? I forget what the name of that gap was, but, same thing. It didn't mean that 300 guys could take on the whole Persian army. It meant that the Persian army got suckered into a choke point. And in choke points, that's how small forces defeat big ones, right? It's not saying anything bad about the United States other than the fact it was a stupid engagement to begin with.
1: We go from oil to our economy, and obviously oil can affect our economy, but rates. They didn't lower rates. They didn't raise rates, although there were a few on the board that wanted to raise rates. Good, bad, and different. Did Kevin Warsh do the right thing? Should rates go up in the short term? I mean, what's your take on all of this?
2: I didn't think that they would hike at this meeting. And look, I don't think that oil, like if oil popped to 110, that would obviously drive inflation expectations significantly higher. But I still don't think that alone would make the Fed hike. But we are in a weird situation where the 30-year treasury just broke out. We're at the highest yield on the 30-year treasury since I've been in the business. Last time we were at this level, it was 2007. I started this game in 2008. So I have never seen a 30-year treasury since I've been in the business print this high. That would suggest that's not good. That is the beginning of losing the long end. And remember, every tick that goes higher, deficits are climbing with it, right? So as it relates to the Fed, I think the only thing that can say that would prevent a rate hike would be a significant economic slowdown. And I don't see that in the cards immediately, right? I don't see that there. I think that you see plenty of economic troubles. I think that what you're seeing in tech and AI is starting to get really scary, meaning it's looking very late stage 2000, all of the circular financing deals. Microsoft earnings just came out today or yesterday. They were really good, but there's some interesting accounting gimmickry. If you look underneath the surface, they went from depreciating their data centers on a 15-year timeline to a 25-year timeline. What do you think a data center built with today's technology is going to be worth 15 years from now?
1: A nickel.
2: If that, right? So they're going to depreciate that out over a 25-year schedule. The reason I bring that up is when you see these circular finance deals, when you see NVIDIA financing OpenAI so they can buy more of their chips, when you see Microsoft doing something as just obviously ridiculous as depreciating their data centers on a 20, these are late stage type actions, right? Now, none of that's to say AI is not a big deal and it's not going to be revolutionary. I think the way that we are pursuing it, I think this is one of those things, just like we said in 2010 regarding 2000 and the insanity of all that. I think we're at the stage where when we look back at this period of time, 5 to 10 years down the road, we're going to be laughing at it and going, that is the most ridiculous thing I ever, why did people buy that?
1: Yeah.
2: Right. And you know, we've talked before about the numbers, right? The numbers don't make any sense. You all these projections are based on this continued accelerated spend, but you're looking at them going, guys, where's the money going to come from?
1: Yeah.
2: What are they going to, are the hyperscalers going to lever up their balance sheets, to the tune of, 50% debt to market cap? What's that going to do to their stock prices? It's just it's ludicrous, man. It's the Wild West right now.
1: Talking to Zach Abraham, Chief Investment Officer, Bulwark Capital. Zach, when it comes to AI, my buddy said, hey, ask Zach this. What's going to happen? Is there going to be a bunch of these companies that are going to struggle? Other ones are going to pick the bones and take what's left of them? Where does profitability come when your build out is trillions of dollars? And how do you make a $6.99, subscription equal $1 trillion? I don't know if it's possible at this point in time. And I think everybody's looking around going, yeah, where is profitability?
2: When you think all the great tech successes over the last 15 years, you think of Microsoft, you think of Amazon, you think of Facebook, you think of all those companies built an ecosystem that effectively trapped you.
1: Yeah.
2: Right. Apple, same way, right?
1: Look at Apple yesterday when they say they announced that they're going to, you can now lease their products. Talk about trying to keep you captured.
2: You can lease consumer electronic goods, right? What?
1: That's a Hail Mary.
2: Oh my gosh, man. But when you look at AI, it's so much different than that because it's not about, right? It's all about compute. Yeah. Right. It's all about what comes up with the right answer. Well, the problem with that is the minute somebody comes up with a better formulation, they won the game.
1: Yeah.
2: You know what I mean? So your ecosystem, right? One of the things that protects Facebook from other competitors is all the friends and connections people have. You all these things that lock you in. Apple, right? iCloud, pictures, videos, all these things that lock you in. AI is not like that. Right. It's not. So if I came up with a better Facebook right now, I couldn't take Facebook on.
1: No,
2: if I came out with a better AI, I'd be worth $20 billion tomorrow and everybody'd be chasing our model. Right. So six guys in a garage working off some NVIDIA chips. I don't know how they're ever going to defend all of this spend. Because they're effectively creating compute power. And the minute somebody jumps over with a better mousetrap as far as compute, and that program that just came out of China that leapfrogged a bunch of our stuff, they did it in a different way, configuring the chips that required significantly less RAM memory, right? So, and that's going to continue to happen. And that's why I look at this whole thing like, celebrate a company like Micron having 85% net margins while you can, because it's not going to last.
1: Yeah.
2: Why is it not going to last? Because it's going to draw in every ounce of competition. And eventually, when people are paying that much for a product, all of these brilliant brains that come up with these AI models, they're going to come up with ways to not need as much RAM, not need as much memory. That's what everybody does, right? So look, it's going to make some people a lot of money, but I will continue to say, I think the people that are going to make the most off of AI are the ones that use AI to make a product or a service.
1: Yeah.
2: I think it's sort of like Cisco selling all the rack equipment and, the companies that were selling all the fiber optic cable, right? That's great while it lasts, but that's not the thing. Once we build it out, their game's over, right? And it's just hard to look at that sector any other way. We have to separate the efficacy of AI and the profitability and the investment quality of the companies that are currently investing in it. Cause I think they're two different things. I think AI is every bit as big a deal as everybody says it's going to be. I think monetizing it and making profit, especially when you consider the unbelievable and incomparable level of investment.
1: Yeah.
2: That's gone into it. I don't see how they're ever going to get the money back. And the minute they start, somebody else comes out with a better model and boom, it's back to the drawing board.
1: It's crazy. His name's Zach Abraham, Chief Investment Officer, Bulwark Capital. People want to reach out to you and find out what's going on with you guys at Bulwark, how they can talk to you about what you can do for them.
2: Yeah, pretty easy. We do our podcast every single day, try to keep between 25, 35 minutes updates of everything going on in the world, economic and financially related. 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
1: Right on, brother. Good talking to you. We'll do it again next week.
2: Always fun, man.
1: We got your urban word of the day straight ahead, but first, Incogni. 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I-C-O-N-G-I. 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Coming up, your urban word of the day. We'll do that straight ahead. Chad Benson Show.
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6: 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I would beg all of you to go out into the world and be yourselves just as you are.
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21: Irreverence? Yeah. So what? It's the Chad Benson Show.
1: Languages are interesting. You have time to learn a language. Sometimes people go out and they learn Latin. They think, I want to challenge myself. But let's be real. If you want to learn a real language, you need to figure out what's going on in the world today. You got to understand what the youths of America are saying.
22: Now it's time for the urban word of the day. The young have a vocabulary all their own, and we break it down for you. It's called the urban word of the day.
1: All righty. 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
23: Sleep on?
1: Yeah. It means you're unaware of something, paying no attention to something. Maybe somebody's even telling you something about a certain movie, TV show, song, food place. Like, man, this place makes the best burritos. Do not sleep on this. Do not ignore this. Don't sleep on this situation here. This person's a great player. Oh, I don't know about that. No, don't sleep on it or you'll pay the price. Sleep on is your urban word of the day.
22: That was the urban word of the day. Now you know.
1: Yes, you do. And you should never sleep on the Chad Benson Show. Ah, see what I did there? That was funny. Oh, lordy, lordy, lordy. Hour number three, last hour of the week. A lot of stuff still to get to, including our Finally Friday, little What's Trending. Oh, baby, let's find out what's trending on the interwebs. I bet a lot of crazy stuff. Latest on Iran, Hamas, stuff like that as well. Plus, we got some interesting emails and some interesting text messages from listeners out there who yesterday heard Rich Loges leaving MAGA. And if you haven't heard it, grab the podcast. But they had some interesting stuff to say, so we'll talk a little bit about that as well. Reach out to us across all of our social media. Love hearing from everybody. Hour number three straight ahead, Chad Benson Show.
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7: He says he's losing faith in negotiations. I'm Lee Silicera, Fox News. President Trump says Iran doesn't seem interested in talking, even as he says the U.S. is eliminating the threat.
8: They have no navy. It's been obliterated. Their air force has been obliterated. They have no planes. Their missiles have been largely, they have some left. They have some, but they have far fewer than they had 4 or 5 months ago.
7: Iran has fired drones at Kuwait, a country that hosts U.S. forces, and said it fired at oil tankers in the Strait of Hormuz. Meanwhile, the president rejects an intelligence assessment that Iranian hackers are targeting U.S. water systems.
9: An initial assessment from federal and state agencies says Iran could be behind coordinated cyber attacks on infrastructure targets in 7 states, including 30 community water systems in Minnesota. But at Camp David, President Trump disputed Iran is to blame.
8: I would blame it on Minnesota and the governor, the corrupt governor of Minnesota. They like to say, oh, it's Iran. Iran should be so lucky. Iran's got bigger problems than worrying about Minnesota.
9: The FBI warned states earlier this week of potential threats to internet-linked water and wastewater infrastructure, saying at least 7 states have reported incidents and some attacks have disrupted water operations.
7: Fox's Jared Halpern at the White House. Authorities in Pima County, Arizona have released 2 early ransom notes in the investigation of the disappearance of Nancy Guthrie and hope someone will recognize the writing style. The 84-year-old mother of Today Show host Savannah Guthrie was last seen 6 months ago. FIFA President Gianni Infantino is abandoning his plan to sell World Cup profits to private equity after receiving pushback from all corners of the soccer world. The decision came after a senior advisor who sat on the White House's panel resigned and Asia's soccer body joined Europe and North America in opposing it. 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
23: A discovery and then an arrest. I'm Jarrett Lewis. Here's what's trending this hour. Indy Metro Police say they have found the mother of a newborn who was abandoned near some trees on the far east side last weekend. Investigators have also arrested a man they believe is the baby's father.
24: What led up to this and why we asked for that community help here, and those tips. Ultimately, it was a tip that led detectives to where we located this young mother.
23: IMPD Officer Tommy Thompson says Hernsley Pierre is facing a preliminary charge of sexual misconduct with a minor. A man with a history of abuse is back behind bars after a woman who said she was held captive managed to escape confinement and run to a Muncie muffler shop. Rodney Outlaw Adams was arrested this week after police found him hiding in an attic inside a home. Officers had been looking for him since July 22nd. Police added that the bruised and battered woman had been held captive by Adams for the past several days. He's now in the Delaware County Jail on multiple preliminary charges, including criminal confinement and strangulation. And Indiana Senate Republicans preparing for a leadership change after President Pro Tem Rod Bray says he will step away from the chamber's top leadership post. Former State Senator Jim Merritt says the move could create a fight for control of the Senate Republican caucus.
14: Rod Bray was going to be the next pro tem of the Senate. He had the votes with 40 members of the Senate Republican caucus. All you need is 21 votes.
23: Merritt says lawmakers may already have a new leadership team in place, or the caucus could face a heated fight over the next 3 months. I'm Jarrett Lewis on The Level, on the go, and on WIBC.com. The forecast from the American Standard Cooling Weather Center.
15: High on Saturday in the upper 70s, barely hitting 80 degrees. Some stronger storms are possible, especially south and east of Indianapolis. We'll be watching for those. And then more showers are possible on Sunday. I'm Fox 59 meteorologist Ethan Rosick for 93 WIBC.
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1: Hamas laying down weapons, but the war in Iran spreading. What is going on? Chaos, craziness, and whatnot.
2: Details of the plan are slim, and Hamas has not gone public in support of the plan. If the agreement does come to fruition, verifying that the militant group has laid down its arms will be a challenge, as well as convincing some Israeli officials to back the deal.
1: Yeah, it's going to be interesting to see if this thing plays itself out. Do I think it will? First, Hamas could say yes, and Israel could say no. They could both say yes, and then something could happen. I mean, you know, you got to give Trump credit because he's pushed this. And, you know, I like to give him crap when he does something ridiculous. I'm going to call him out. Well, others are like, I can't because he'll be mad at me. Whatever. What's it? That being said, I mean, he's making the effort. What do you think the pitch was to him? Hey, you guys ever, you ever imagine this? Instead of having that weapon in your hand, you're 120 yards out. You got a pen on the back. But if you go too long, it's going to go down and it's going to make it a tough up and down. But you hit that perfect shot and it lands about 6 feet from the cup. It's an uphill putt with a breaker to the right and you nail it like that. Or you can keep doing what you're doing and blow stuff up and then watch your people be killed. So do you want A or B? Right? I don't like golf. Okay, how about this one? You're at the tables, right? Got a little drink in your hand. And you're on a run, and you have 15, but you're feeling good, and you hit, and boom, they lay down a six. You're like, oh, what about that, huh? You thought about that? You thought that's what you need to think of, okay? That's what you stop thinking about busting or blowing up and start thinking about blowing up with some dollars, yo. Maybe that's what their pitch was. I have no idea. But he's making the effort, so good on him. Again, details, very minimal. Hamas has come out and said, we are all about this, but Israel's got to leave Gaza. Israel's skeptical because they want Gaza, and not everybody there is happy. I think it'd be a win for Bibi, but whether or not it happens or not, I don't know. Time, as they say, will tell. Same thing goes on and on when it comes to Iran. Time will tell. This weekend and over the next several days, I know, are going to be somewhat pivotal, at least in the short term. And you heard our buddy Zach Abraham, Chief Investment Officer for Bulwark, about what the potential may be for oil, because that's what we care about. That's what we care about, oil, the cost of oil, because that means the cost of life, and not just the cost of gas, but all the other things as well. So we'll see what happens. Are they going to put boots on the ground? So far, as we know, Mike Lyons, our military analyst, said, until you see the Army make a move in mass, you don't have to worry about that, at least not right now. I have a feeling, though, we're going to start to get several nights in a row of major barrage at Iran in certain areas, like we saw early on in the six-week war that is now 6 months long. Very interesting. Speaking of interesting, it's one of our favorite time of year, kids. Enough of that serious stuff. It's rush time at colleges.
3: Good morning.
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5: This dress is from Lavish Boutique.
7: In less than a week, schools like the University of Alabama will begin rush season. And future sorority sisters will post their experiences on social media for millions to follow along. But it's no longer about which sorority they'll get into. It's now a big business, too, attracting major brands like Fiji Water, The Container Store.
8: There are also so many sleep, study, laundry, bathroom, and everyday essentials.
7: And Poppy, a prebiotic soda company.
1: Yes, they're all... It's Rush Talk. I'm fascinated by it. That's TikTok, but they call it Rush Talk. But it's everywhere. And Alabama's kind of become, I mean, there are influencers there who are making millions of dollars a year based on the fact that they became famous during Rush talk, and they have, like, if you're gonna go Rush, Rush with the best of it kind of thing. It's nuts.
0: A huge part of the poppy consumer is on college campuses, so why not kick off the school year in the best way with them during sorority recruitment?
7: Sophia Sesto, a vice president at Poppy, says finding the right Rush Talk faces to promote their product can translate into millions of dollars of exposure.
0: We had over 10,000 posts from sorority recruitment last year. We actually onboarded 250 new Poppy ambassadors that will be sampling Poppy on campus, creating epic digital content, and bringing Poppy into their and their world's authentic college lives.
7: Many of those applicants hoping to become the next Kylan Darnell.
4: Today is the first day of Bama Rush.
1: Yeah, she got huge last year. I mean, and it's just to see, you know, we go back to Animal House, that kind of thing, or Revenge of the Nerds, right? The Omega Moos and, you know, all the, this is a whole new world, a whole new world of people that are on campus influencing. It is just crazy. And the money is mad big, as the kids would say.
7: Darnell was a freshman at Alabama in 2022 when she became synonymous with the first wave of Bama Rush.
4: The original wet brush.
7: She was able to turn brand partnerships like these into a lucrative career as an influencer.
4: I was able to put myself through college. I support myself completely. I've been, like, financially on my own since my freshman year of college. It took me completely by surprise, but it's been a lot of fun since. Wouldn't change it for the world.
1: No, but, I mean, why would you? You're making a ton of money. I mean, you were going on there in hopes to talk to an audience, build an audience, so why would you change it? Here's the thing. It's not just the influencer. It's a business. People specialize in this business to help you get into the, yeah, people are hiring coaches to help you get into the sorority you want, which sounds like, well, that's weird, but know that you're making not only friends for life, but you're also making connections that are going to help you in the future, just like you can help them. So they see it as a, you know, it's a business. For them, as much as it is fun.
7: Incoming Ole Miss freshman Haley Peterson can't wait for Rush. When she heard the clothing company Pants Store was looking for brand ambassadors, she signed up, not expecting to be picked.
6: I got a dinky dress.
9: It's a huge deal where I'm from.

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1: That's right. 50,000 people show up in this small little enclave in Spain from Morocco. Morocco is kind of the hotbed for people to jump over from Africa. It is not only people from Morocco that are coming over. It is also people just like they do with Mexico, where they come up from the south and go north into America. They're coming through in many places in Africa through Morocco to get to Spain. And now you've got a situation where they're trying to get across no matter how they can do it. That includes the water. And because of that,
2: thousands of people swimming around border fences or using boats. A number of them we know have drowned. Officials say they know about at least 19 people who've died. Spain has deployed its military to try and restore order here. Why is this happening now? Well, it could be for a few reasons. Only a few weeks ago, Spain's Supreme Court ruled that those who reach the area by sea cannot be immediately returned without due process.
1: And that is a big deal. They don't have to be immediately sent back. And Spain is trying to bring migrants to work because Spain is running out of people to work. They've got an older population that is retiring. They also have an older population that is going to the bye-bye world, if you will, over the Rainbow Bridge. So they're trying to replace workers. But 50,000 overnight, that's an invasion. Sorry. I mean, 50,000 people showed up and ran into your facility. You'd be like, oh my God, what the hell's going on? That's why they sent the military there.
2: The border has also been a flashpoint in the past. Morocco does not recognize Ceuta as Spanish territory, and it uses this as leverage in what is often a strained relationship. It's unclear if any of these people will be able to claim asylum or reach mainland Europe.
1: Italy is trying to figure out a way to clamp down to make sure those people can't end up in Italy. The Brits are coming out talking about, hey, we've got to figure something out here. This is not a good situation.
3: Very happy to be here. It's been a very tough experience to go from the ocean. It was very tough. The police officers tried to stop us, but our will and our determination, we could came here.
1: It's a little wet foot, dry foot situation. There's no doubt. It is crazy, though. See the amount of people that either swam across, took boats across. It is, they've got a serious issue. You've got a failing Africa in many places, embroiled in civil wars run by warlords and Islamic revolutionaries who are sending people with no hope to either an early grave or they're leaving, and they look at Europe as an opportunity. The issue is when you have that many people show up with that many people who are young men of fighting age who in some cases have fought and escaped, you have to ask yourself what's going to start to happen to our culture, which is what is happening in Spain and many other places. 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
1: All right. Let's find out what's trending in the old interwebs. Start with Google. Ceuta, a small Spanish enclave right there on the coast, just across from Morocco, has been absolutely inundated with a bunch of migrants. Some of them have lost their life trying to cross the water there. To the tune of, I have no idea. I'm hearing 49,000 plus have come across in a very, very short period of time. Timothy also trending. Travis Kelce trending. He's a little bit more svelte. Got to keep in shape, baby. You know what I'm talking about? Got to keep in shape now with that whole thing. You know, that lady. Donna Mills, 85 years old, former Knots Landing star, has joined OnlyFans. That's right. Spider-Man Brand New Day trending. UEFA soccer trending as well. Over to Yahoo. Spain sending troops to the Morocco border. Little town of Ceuta. So they're saying 49,000 have crossed in less than 24 hours and are continuing to do overnight. So the Spanish have had to deploy their troops. Fauci trending. Glasgow, which is in Spider-Man, getting a starring role. Netflix, Nicolas Cage. Netflix is sued over a lost Nicolas Cage movie, which is crazy. There's a lost one? We need to find it. Could win him another Academy Award. That would make two. Hamas trending as well. Water attacks. FBI probing the links to Iran and the water attacks on several facilities across several states. 323-538-2423. At Chad Benson Show is your X, your Insta, your YouTube, your Facebook, and all the other things right here in the Chad Benson Show. And finally, over to X. Alex Jones calls for the impeachment of Donald Trump. North Africa, that's Ceuta, trending. Red Friday. Is that a drug thing? Spain, also trending. What do you mean is it a drug thing? It was a question. Jeez. Because when we were kids, we used to have, you know, the say no to drugs, but we used to have Red Ribbon Week, where apparently, even if you did drugs, that was the week you didn't do drugs to show that you were fighting against drugs. But then drugs won, which is something that happens with the drugs, is they win. The war on drugs has not been successful, much like the war on Iran has not been successful. How about that, though? Donna Mills, 85, says she wants to connect with the fans more. I don't know how risque it's going to be, because as we've talked about, a lot of OnlyFans has nothing to do with the adult stuff. She says she wants to connect with her fans more. Give her a glimpse behind the scenes to her life in a more meaningful way. It's another way, she says, to spend quality time with the people who supported her throughout her career while staying true to who she is. Well, there you go. Just like our Marmots buddies did yesterday with the OnlyFans. Well, they did a little OnlyFans for the little Marmots. Marmots? I feel like I'm saying that wrong. A little strokey right there, right? 323-538-2423 at Chad Benson Show. It is your X, your Insta, your YouTube, and all the other things. Jim Kennedy joins the program straight ahead. Kennedy Institute of Public Policy Research. Chad Benson Show.
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1: It's that time of the week. We talk to our good buddy Jim Kennedy of the Kennedy Institute of Public Policy Research. Jim, let's start out with, we're still at war. Trump's still looking for an off-ramp. I don't see an off-ramp. I think we missed the off-ramp. And are we going to hang a Huey? Is that what we have to do here? I mean, what's your best guess at this moment in time?
2: Yeah, it's a good question. I don't know where exactly, you know, I don't know where his out. He doesn't have a good out. He doesn't have an out that lets him get out in what I would think he would consider to be an honorable way. He either has to walk away from it or he has to double down and basically wind up putting boots on the ground, because there is no amount. I mean, we've pretty well proven over almost 6 months now that there is no way to bomb them in this submission. They will just sit there and take it. And then the problem is, once you go beyond bombing the IRGC, the Iranian Guard Corps, they're in Revolutionary Guard Corps, you then start hitting civilians, and then the civilians start turning on you and no longer think of you as a liberator, but an oppressor, and you're murdering innocent civilians. So he's stuck. He's in a bad spot. There is no way out of it. The Iranians are not going to give him a way out of it. They know how to read an election calendar. They know how to read it very well. And they know that he's got problems. We've seen it in the economy. We've seen it in the polls. We've seen it in the races that are moving against the Republicans. And we'll talk more about that on midterm Mondays come Monday. But yes, that is a problem for him. And I guess I'm concerned that he's going to basically get himself in a corner where he's going to think his only way out is putting boots on the ground. And that is going to go badly, I think. And that is not going to make it any better for him, because there is no quick, easy way to put boots on the ground in that situation without endangering a lot of American lives. And I know that he doesn't want to do that, but he also doesn't want to take an L on this one, especially right before the midterm elections.
1: You know, I'm sitting there and I've had a lot of conversations with people in the financial world, people in the military world, people in government. And, you know, obviously ego of Trump plays a very big part of the way that he does things, and just go see pretty much anything that he wants to put his name on in this day and age. But that being said, the legacy, I mean, you know, look, Lindsey Graham passing a couple weeks ago, you know, there's no doubt that he sees the finish lines not too far away, and he thinks about legacy a lot. There's no doubt in my mind, if he puts boots on the ground in any significant number, I think his legacy is going to be that of a guy who ran up our debt to the point of maybe putting us into real problems here when it comes to even our military, because we're going to be so bloated and we're going to have to cut a lot. Also, I think with that and dead soldiers potentially on his hands, for something that looks like a war of choice, is that's going to put his legacy as obviously one of the worst presidential legacies of all time, if indeed that happens.
2: Yeah, because if he gets to the point where I think he's got himself in a corner, he thinks the only way out is boots on the ground. I'm not an expert on this, but I don't give him better than about a 20% chance of that ending successfully for him without, unfortunately, numerous, substantial losses of U.S. military personnel. And that's not, you know, again, that's not his nature. He doesn't want to do that. And he really doesn't want to fight wars, but he got himself into this one. He thought this was going to be Venezuela too. He really should have. I mean, looking at it now, as much as Iran is a pain and is not a good, you know, it's not a good member of the global community, probably would have been better off going over and trying to install Marco as the new viceroy of Cuba. That would have been a lot easier gig to do. Cuba is not, you know, not healthy. Their military is a shadow of what it used to be. And that would have been a lot easier battle for him to win, closer to America. A lot of quick wins on that one. While I wish he'd been correct and he was able to bomb Iran into submission to where they were willing to give up and to talk to America and do regime change, that clearly isn't the case. It's a different animal over there. They've been doing this for 47 years and sticking their, you know, basically giving us the finger. And we have not found a way because of just of the intransigence of them to basically resolve it. But yeah, Cuba would have been a lot easier win to take and then to chalk up a W, and this is going to be an L probably, unless there is some sort of magical thing he can pull out. But I just don't see where it gets to be a W for Trump and America in Iran right now.
1: He did get a W though, and you brought it up, working with, you know, we've got a lot of people here who are truck drivers, who have trucking licenses. A vast majority of them probably okay, probably did it back wherever they came from, but they're here now. Some of them are here illegally. And there's a lot of jobs to be had on the open road, jobs that are needed in the trucking industry. And he's decided, you know what? Let's get some of these veterans. Let's get some of our people who've served to fill some of these positions. And I thought, you know what? That is, you were right, man. That's a damn good, great idea.
2: Well, yeah, it's, to me, I mean, it's a win on three accounts. You get, first of all, you get veterans off the street, possibly, or jobs that needed that maybe come close to going on the street, gets them occupied, it gets them, you know, it gets, and these are good paying jobs. These aren't minimum wage jobs. These jobs can pay $60,000, $80,000, $100,000. I remember looking a couple of years ago at Walmart, I think they were paying like $82,000 for long haul truckers, you know, to basically start with them because they were so desperate for truckers, for drivers. And this is great because it gets them training. It's all going to be the GI Bill will pick this up. If they have any experience, they'll have expedited ways to get a commercial driver's license. If they don't, the GI Bill will cover their tuition at the various trucking schools they would go to basically learn how to do this. This also then, because they've pulled 24,000 federally issued, or the federal government has assisted in pulling 24,000 driver's licenses from people that were not in the country legally or did not have English proficiency. The states additionally, I believe, have canceled 28,000 roughly licenses. So there's 50,000-ish licenses if those aren't double counted anywhere, that basically companies that need to get somebody on into those seats to get those goods, because America, for all of its, you know, for all of the airlines and for all of the trains, we move more by truck than anything else in America. And those are jobs that need to be filled, and those things cost money as far as increasing the cost by not being able to get stuff there. And you got expiration, you get food spoilage from it. So you're really reducing it, really reducing the cost for them to get a large group of people that can go ahead and do that. And again, you're helping veterans. You're helping basically get people on the road that are probably going to be more competent and more, you know, safer, hopefully, than the people that are out there. And you're filling the jobs that have basically come open now when the through the immigration sweeps and the crackdown on the people that don't necessarily have the competency to drive. So it's a win-win-win, and you'll have safer roads out there, too, I would think.
1: What'd you make of the Fauci stuff? Because obviously being in California, that had such an effect on you, because there are certain states where if it was still up to them, they'd probably still be locked down.
2: Yeah, no, absolutely. Yeah, I think Gavin would still lock it down. We wouldn't have to hear about all of the great Gavin stories that have been coming out right now. But yeah, no, I was disappointed in him. I would like to see him. Because when I look at it, Rand Paul is not what I consider MAGA. I don't think Rand Paul has ever been, unless I'm missing something.
1: No, he's not. He's just liberal. He's a Republican more than anything else.
2: Absolutely. That's exactly what I think. And he's a doctor.
1: He
2: knows medical stuff about this. He knows where the mistakes were made in it. I'm disappointed that Fauci didn't, you know, that they didn't answer the questions, though it seemed again like that he was, you know, that Paul is gunning for him, and he was, I wouldn't say necessarily set up, but he was going to be answering questions that, you know, he's sitting there with a pardon. But again, the pardon only covers what happened up until when Biden left office during the pandemic, but all he had to do was answer the questions truthfully, and maybe they would be embarrassing to him, but he's 85 years old, I think, and he's out of the spotlight. That's not like they're going to be able to do anything for any of the things he did wrong. He could say up there, you know, he could say he went out there and did blah, blah, blah that was illegal when during the pandemic, and the Biden pardon would carry him. So it wouldn't matter to him as far as that. But I was disappointed he didn't answer. I've thought for many years that we need to have an equivalence of what they, you know, of what in Europe or the, you know, Truth and Reconciliation Committee, where they look through all the mistakes and I'm not necessarily looking for us to hang people that made mistakes in it, but definitely someone like Gavin and the stuff that went on in California needs to be looked at. I mean, you know, there's so many examples. One of them is filling in one of the skate parks with sand so kids couldn't go skateboarding during the pandemic. You were talking about a guy that was on the beach that was basically dragged off the beach because he was out on the beach and the beach was closed all by himself. And there were lots of, I know that down in Riverside County in the Palm Springs area, all of the golf courses were supposed to have been closed as for health hazards. And I know that a lot of people were going out and playing, and basically the Riverside sheriff said, I mean, a friend of mine is part of the management of a club, and they called the Riverside sheriff. He goes, look, we're not dealing with this. We're not getting involved. We're not coming to your golf course to pull the people off your golf course and arrest them. Okay. We don't want to know about it. We're not going to look for it. So if people happen to be playing golf, we're probably not going to be there to arrest them. But that's how crazy it got. in California, and it was and it was ludicrous. The things that went on and the level of, I wouldn't say paranoia, but fear. I mean, there was a legitimate fear for, I mean, people were dying from it, but after all, we figured out what it was. And then eventually we got, you know, Project Warp Speed, and we got a vaccine for it. And some people took it and some people didn't, but I know people, I basically have part of what I do right now in my job is because the guy that ran it previously didn't want to get the vaccine. And our company said, get the vaccine or you're fired. And they gave him till the day, the morning. That morning before he was supposed to, you know, either decide or not, they fired him, and that was it. So, yeah, there are people that lost their careers because of this, and, you know, they deserve something for this. Firefighters lost it. Public servants lost it that wouldn't get the vaccine. So, yeah, it was terrible. It was not well executed, and I'd like to have heard Fauci talk about some of this. And, I mean, not necessarily looking for him to, like, you know, to, again, to be arrested for anything, but to kind of face the music and admit to people, because there are still people out there that absolutely swear that he is 100% accurate. He should be, you know, he should be made a saint, or he should be, you know, there should be a bronze statue or maybe gold statue of him somewhere in Washington for what he did. And I'm not going to say the guy was bad, but there was probably things that could have been done better. And he was the guy that had Trump's ear on this. So if you want to blame Trump, okay, but understand he did what, because Trump's on an, Trump doesn't understand medicine.
1: No.
2: He's not an epidemiologist.
1: He barely understands his day to day workings as a president.
2: Well, I wasn't going to really go there, but that's what I was trying to imply. Yes, exactly. So he did what, you know, he listened to what Fauci, and even, you know, I'm sure he gave him plenty of pushback on what he thought was silly, and Fauci convinced him through science that this was the right way to do things. And so, you know, he was the guy that had it. He ran it. And those writings that he had when those were released, those are fairly embarrassing as far as.
1: Yeah. I mean, they were so ego-based, you know.
2: Yes, exactly. Yeah. How much he was fawning and, oh my gosh, Barbara Streisand talked to me about this and thanked me for this. And Julia Roberts thinks I'm the greatest person on earth. And Washington posted a flattering article, and I'm on every TV show in America as many times as I want to be. And all of that. So, yeah, remember, he was, if I'm not mistaken, he's the highest paid person in the federal government.
1: I think he was at the time, yeah.
2: Yeah, because just of the way that works out, and that's a doctor, and you're not going to get the average person in there, and you do want somebody good in that role. And, yeah, so he was collecting the most money of anybody in the government during this time. And, yeah, I just wish he would have answered the questions, because I think we a lot of people have a lot of questions. A lot of people's lives are disrupted, knock on wood. Mine wasn't. But I know plenty of people whose lives were, and like I said, lost jobs and lost careers and had to change careers because of it, because they didn't think that they wanted to get the jab or had medical reasons to not get the jab,
1: yeah,
2: the vaccine.
1: It was crazy, man. Crazy time. Yeah. Jim Kennedy, Kennedy Institute of Public Policy Research. We'll talk to you Monday for a little midterm Mondays. You have a good weekend, brother.
2: Thanks, Chad. You too.
1: We're going to wrap it up straight ahead with a little Finally Friday sounds, but first, Incogni, your data. 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

0: #22. 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Hashtag help. I'm trapped in a hashtag factory and I can't get out. 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
1: It was a crazy week indeed. Lunacy, wackiness, some sadness as well. Let's take a listen back to the week that was, because finally, it's Friday.
2: He was a man who gave America the full measure of his good and mighty heart until that heart itself just gave out.
3: Lindsey Graham recognized the seriousness of his work, but also the value of humor and a lighthearted spirit.
4: Rest in peace, my friend.

0: And I figured, why not we launch an OnlyFans site?
1: I'm not a girl, I'm not a boy, I'm non-binary, I like to be a girlfriend, I want to be a wife, I want to be a mom.
2: When we hit the end of the road of this late-stage capitalist hell and we start guillotining the rich and eating them for breakfast, I will be one of the CEOs that gets to live.

0: We can hit them very hard. There's very little they can do about it.
1: We ought to tighten the sanctions. I think we ought to continue the blockade and starve them out.
2: We're not crippling anybody. They can go on forever. If we think that our crippling sanctions are crippling in any way, we're wrong.

0: reason that COVID killed so many people in the U.S. is because white people are colonizers.
1: Here I am sitting in front of you 6 years later saying, who the f*** do you think you were for doing that?
2: I represent science.
3: Regarding the lockdowns, you argue that you did not personally issue every lockdown order, close every school, or impose every mandate.
2: On the advice of counsel, I respectfully decline to answer based upon my rights under the Fifth Amendment to the Constitution.
4: Hey, we got another crack at this life thing again today. This is pretty freaking sweet.
5: I love that guy. Ronald Norman, I think his name is. Just absolutely hilarious. His wisdom, along with his comedy, is both uplifting and odd. I think that's the best way to describe that. 323-538-2423 at Chad Benson Show is your X. That is your Insta, your YouTube, Facebook, and everything else. We love it when we hear from you guys right here on the Chad Benson Show. Another crazy, fun, informative, and weird week from escalation with the war. More nations being brought in to the potential for historic peace deal with Hamas, which is insane and amazing. To somebody spending $11 million on a baseball card. The world is indeed wacky, my friends. You guys follow across all of our social media. We appreciate it when you guys do that. Have an amazing, blessed, and very safe weekend, no matter where you are. We'll be back on Monday, as always. Night, night, Jack.
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5: Asking for help. I'm Lisa Lacerra, Fox News. Authorities in Arizona hoping for new leads in the disappearance of Nancy Guthrie.
6: The Pima County Sheriff's Office has released a copy of two ransom notes sent to a TV station. One, February 2nd, formally demanded $4 million in Bitcoin and is addressed to daughter Savannah. It said Nancy would be killed if payment was not received within 7 days. 4 days later, a note sent to the same TV station said in part, "We did not grasp the seriousness of Nancy's physical condition. We did not intend to hurt her. She is buried in nature now." It ends by saying, "We are truly sorry." The Sheriff's Department says they believe someone knows who wrote these letters based on the way they're written. They also say they still need public help identifying the man captured on video at Guthrie's home before she was taken.
5: Fox's Jessica Rosenthal. The Justice Department has moved to dismiss a criminal case against former Olympian David Hearn for damaging the reflecting pool near the Lincoln Memorial, saying evidence prosecutors recently received refuted the idea that the lining in the pool was vandalized. In a statement, Hearn's lawyer said the case against him should never have been brought. President Trump of defending a settlement deal with the IRS that has delayed a vote on his attorney general nominee.
7: President Trump says the Justice Department is correct that a $1.8 billion anti-weaponization fund created as part of a settlement with the IRS and Justice Department is dead.
8: But, you know, I wish it weren't, to be honest with you. I think people were horribly treated, horribly abused.
7: That settlement agreement is stalling a confirmation vote for acting Attorney General Todd Blanche. A pair of Republicans, John Cornyn and Tom Tillis, are demanding written assurances from DOJ officials about the deal.
5: Fox's Jared Halpern at the White House. Cornyn lost his Senate primary to a Trump-backed challenger while Tillis is not running for re-election. 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
9: Giving her the support she needs. I'm Jarrett Lewis. Here's what's trending this hour. A man is facing a preliminary charge of sexual misconduct with a minor after police say a newborn was found abandoned in a tree line on Indy's Far East Side last week. The baby's mother is 16 years old.
10: But what we do know now is that baby's okay, the mother's okay, and that we have some accountability on an adult male that ultimately procreated with a minor.
9: IMPD Officer Tommy Thompson says that man arrested, Hernsley Pierre, is believed to be the baby's father. Indiana Senate President Pro Tem Rod Bray says he'll step aside as the Senate's top Republican leader when lawmakers choose a new president in November. Bray said he made the decision to avoid putting fellow Republican senators in the middle of primary fights tied to his leadership bid.
11: With Senator Bray's personality, I can see him making the comment, "I just don't want to be in the way. You know, I don't want to be the issue here."
9: Former State Senator Jim Merritt there. Bray called serving as pro tem one of the greatest honors of his life. And state and city leaders gathering in Indianapolis to honor a decorated military veteran. Johnnette Cruz has more.
12: Retired Army Sergeant Major Mary L. Autry was named a Distinguished Hoosier by Governor Mike Braun while the city of Indianapolis proclaimed July 29th as Mary L. Autry Day. Autry served 22 years in the U.S. Army and an additional 25 years in federal civil service at DFAS in Indianapolis. She was also presented with Congressman Laundrie Carson's Hoosier Woman Hero Award in recognition of her continued volunteer work with homeless female veterans and local scholarship funds. Janet Cruz, 93 WIBC Mobile News.
9: 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Now the forecast from the American Standard Cooling Weather Center.
13: High on Saturday in the upper 70s, barely hitting 80 degrees. Some stronger storms are possible, especially south and east of Indianapolis. We'll be watching for those. And then more showers are possible on Sunday. I'm Fox 59 meteorologist Ethan Rosick for 93 WIBC.
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8: There were drug dealers. There were people that you do not want. But now we have the strongest border in American history. And for the last 15 months, the report just came out again. We've had no people coming in through our southern border, zero. And it's almost hard to say, because you'd say, is that even possible? They had 25 million people came in. We have no people coming in through illegally through our southern border. And that's in history. So think of that zero, a big, beautiful zero. The murder rate saw its single largest drop ever recorded to the lowest in 125 years. That goes back to, think of it, it goes back to 1900. Lowest murder rate in the history of our country. So that's something. Today, I just want to mention that we heard in Minnesota there was a cyber attack, and they blame it on Iran. I don't think so. I think I blame it on Minnesota because they're grossly incompetent. There was a cyber attack of 30 water plants, and I would blame it on Minnesota and the governor, the corrupt governor of Minnesota. They like to say, oh, it was Iran. Iran should be so lucky. Iran's got bigger problems than worrying about Minnesota. This month it was announced that inflation is dropping at the fastest rate in more than 6 years. Walmart, Sam's Club, Giant Eagle, and others are slashing prices by hundreds of grocery stores, and all of the stores, I mean, throughout the country, they're slashing prices, something that you haven't seen for a long time since my last administration. The stock market has set 73 all-time record highs since the election. That means all-time record highs, 73 days out of a very short period of time. And the typical 401k is up by more than $30,000. And when you think of that, if you add another $1,000 to it.
0: So POTUS is having a historic live. I mean, it's live right now at Camp David. Have we ever seen inside Camp David like this?
1: No.
0: I don't think we have. I was looking for that answer on X, and X was not giving me an answer.
3: I don't think the press has since, like, Eisenhower.
0: Has it been that long?
1: Yeah.
0: Or, I mean, has it, like, I don't know. I mean, it just seems weird that we, I don't know. But we're getting an inside look right now. And they're discussing everything. And we also have a lot of stuff to discuss today. Because there's been a lot of movement on a number of different issues. So welcome to the radio program and my baby samurai hair today. No idea what's happening. It's Friday. I just stopped caring. I'm not going to lie. Like, we don't have, like, a beautifying crew. So I'm just like, nah, it is what it is. So you're going to roll with it with me. Oh, man. So where to start? We have the president, like I just said, who is there at Camp David, cabinet meeting. And he's making it live in front of everybody. I do think it's interesting. I love how they all come before POTUS, like, and with your leadership. I know everybody does it, but I still find it, like, fascinating. I know they did it with Reagan and Bush and everybody, but I still, there's something about it that I kind of find funny. Where they go before any president, they're like, well, Mr. President, under your leadership, like, here you are. And then I just find it interesting. But they're going over the hits. And I thought they're going over the hits. And then they're also, they're reminding the American public, like, look, this is what's up. This is what we've accomplished. And they, you know, they've had some big wins. And, SecWar Hegseth also said that the fly pasts would continue until morale improves. He did add that in there. So for the people that were giving him hate. So welcome to the program. Like I said, where to start? So, we're going to start right out the top of the gate here with a story that began making headlines this morning, and it has to do with disarmament in the Middle East. Now, what do we mean by this? The story that came out, and I'm pulling up this Associated Press story at right now, because I think it was AP, it was several others, where they were getting into this idea that Hamas was going to be disarming. Now, I'm going to tell you the news, and then I'm going to tell you my analysis of said news, because they're two entirely different things. So, this, of course, also is on the heels of the Spanish invasion, which we're going to discuss, too. And we're also going to get into some polling, because all of this does dovetail together in some fashion. So the first thing, the White House had first tweeted this out yesterday evening, and I have a Substack brand new that just went up in the last half hour that gets into all of this. So they have their Board of Peace, which the White House said reached a historic agreement for complete disarmament of Hamas and all other armed groups in Gaza. He said it's a monument. The White House said, an official White House came 6:30 last night, said it's a complete disarmament. They said it's lasting peace and security, etc. Now, they, in the White House's post of this, they did not get into the specifics. The only kind of sort of specific that they got in is that the agreement is going to be carried out in carefully structured phases. And then as the disarmament is completed, they added Israeli forces will withdraw and the International Stabilization Force will work with a new Palestinian police force to take responsibility for Gaza being safe for its residents and its neighbors. He also put this up on Facebook and elsewhere. This is the White House's official thing on X. It said 1 year ago they got into the history, etc., and kind of gave a little bit of the history of it. So the White House didn't specifically get into the details of it. That's what the other news agencies are doing. Now, if you're wanting to know, okay, what is the International Stabilization Force? Because there's some things that were thrown out here that maybe perhaps you haven't heard of before. The International, it's a big, lot of words, International Stabilization Force, lots of syllables. That is a UN, it's a UN organization, the United Nations. So it's this like multinational, I want to say peacekeeping force, but I don't like to say that because how do they keep the peace, Kane? The UN, huh?
1: No.
0: I mean, there's a lot of jokes made about this.
1: Keep the money.
0: Yeah. So it's this mandated, I guess, multinational supposedly peacekeeping entity that is designed to basically enforce this, Gazan peace plan, right? Now, with Gazan peace plan, that's officially the comprehensive plan to end the Gaza conflict. That's between Israel and Hamas. And, of course, Hamas has never actually followed it. This has been something that's been going on for years. Again, go back to 2005 when Israel unilaterally withdrew from the Gaza Strip. And by withdrew, I mean, when I visited and I was touring the Holy Land, walking where Jesus walked, I literally talked to people who were forcibly moved from the Strip. They left behind, I mean, they took their belongings, obviously, their clothes, you know, their books and things like that, but they left behind

0: So there's a lot there. Last quick point on this, and we'll talk more about this after headlines, is they're putting their weaponry in kind of a terror escrow. They're not actually disarming. So if you are asking me how seriously do I take this proposal, my answer is not at all. We have a lot more. We got headlines coming up you don't want to miss as we move. The folks who make the program possible, it is our friends over at GhostBed. GhostBed, I'm going to just be very, almost rude. If you are not sleeping on a ghost bed, you are sleeping on a hobo peacock. Do not Google what that is. Just take my word for it. It's nasty, stinky, trashy, grody even. This is a piece of health equipment. That's what your bed is supposed to be. You're supposed to lay down in it and rest and be restored and wake up feeling better than you did when you went to sleep. And if that's not happening for you, that is your mattress, ladies and gentlemen. You need to switch to a ghost bed. I sleep on a ghost bed, and now I hate every other mattress on God's green earth. 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
24: And now, all of the news you would probably miss. It's time for Dana's Quick Five.
0: I'm going to have Juan explain to me why this is throwing global soccer into chaos. As per the New York Post headline, it says UEFA nations are voting to boycott World Cup over FIFA boss's $20 billion cash grab, throwing global soccer into chaos. The 55-member governing body, they said they're all up in arms because they unanimously voted to boycott the World Cup and all FIFA-organized competitions. They don't like the $20 billion Wall Street takeover style of the game. Is that a bad thing? Is that bad, Juan? Yes, no.
25: Yeah, I mean, basically, yeah, it can be. It can absolutely be a bad thing because then the big motivation is a private company does this all for the money as opposed for the sport, for the love of the game. So, yeah, there could be potential issues. And obviously the European Union there, they don't like it.
0: Yeah. So they said it's the darkest crisis of its 122-year history. They make it sound like Armageddon's coming, like right around the corner because of this. So I don't know. I look at it, I'm like, I don't know how to take it. Sophie Cunningham is ripping Storm's co-owner Celeste Keaton for leaving teen girls in tears amid a controversy. She says it's truly embarrassing, and she is right. I volunteered to be on her all-girl hit team. So if anybody wants to talk any smack, I will voluntarily lend you my fist. You can catch these only hands. That's what it'll... So I'm just saying. Yeah, only hands. That's it. Let's see here. More cases reported in cyclospora outbreak. Is anybody else terrified of green things now?
25: Well, it's not even lettuce now.
0: It's everything that somebody in a field can poop on. And I am terrified. So, I mean, if I'm not getting it out of my own garden, which, oh my gosh, I have not checked my garden since I've been back. Oh, I may need to go out and break and look at this. Cyclosporiasis, those cases, now it's beyond lettuce. And they have 21 other cases that now it's like 93 cases total. 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
6: More strikes. I'm Deborah Valentine, Fox News. President Trump has reportedly ordered a fresh attack on Iran in an effort to force the militant regime to surrender. Fox's Jillian Turner has more from the White House.
7: The president went on defense against criticism that the conflict has no end in sight. Backing his boss, the war secretary says launching Operation Epic Fury back in February, quote, took guts.
8: The world saw what the American military was capable to do, but that doesn't happen unless the commander-in-chief says you're authorized to do it.
7: Despite repeated claims that Iran's military arsenal has been decimated, the commander-in-chief acknowledged today that the regime does have some capability left.
9: They have some, but they have far fewer than they had 4 or 5 months ago.
7: Missiles aren't the only threat the U.S. is worried about. The State Department Rewards for Justice program posted a new offer, $15 million for information about Iran's military drone program.
6: Iran reporting they've successfully hit 2 oil tankers in the Strait of Hormuz, but U.S. officials have yet to confirm if that's in fact true. President Trump reporting Hamas for the first time agreeing to give up their arms if Israel meets certain conditions. Fox's Steve Harrigan has the latest from Tel Aviv, Israel.
10: President Trump touting this really as a major achievement. He also said it's one that simply would have been impossible to get done without the success the U.S. had already in the war against Iran.
9: It's a great breakthrough. Nobody thought that would be possible to disarm Hamas. That shows you how much success we're having with Iran.
10: Here in the region, we've gotten back into that rhythm of attacks, one side striking the other, the next night the other side striking. Multiple drone attacks targeting U.S. bases in Kuwait. No casualties reported.
6: Beijing officially denies providing direct military assistance to Tehran. 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
5: 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On the go.
11: A discovery and then an arrest. I'm Jarrett Lewis. Here's what's trending this hour. Indy Metro Police say they have found the mother of a newborn who was abandoned near some trees on the Far East Side last weekend. Investigators have also arrested a man they believe is the baby's father.
12: What led up to this and why we asked for that community help here, and those tips. Ultimately, it was a tip that led detectives to where we located this young mother.
11: IMPD Officer Tommy Thompson says Hernsley Pierre is facing a preliminary charge of sexual misconduct with a minor. A man with a history of abuse is back behind bars after a woman who said she was held captive managed to escape confinement and run to a Muncie muffler shop. Rodney Outlaw Adams was arrested this week after police found him hiding in an attic inside a home. Officers had been looking for him since July 22nd. Police added that the bruised and battered woman had been held captive by Adams for the past several days. He's now in the Delaware County Jail on multiple preliminary charges, including criminal confinement and strangulation. And Indiana Senate Republicans preparing for a leadership change after President Pro Tem Rod Bray says he will step away from the chamber's top leadership post. Former State Senator Jim Merritt says the move could create a fight for control of the Senate Republican caucus.
13: Rod Bray was going to be the next pro tem of the Senate. He had the votes with 40 members of the Senate Republican caucus. All you need is 21 votes.
11: Merritt says lawmakers may already have a new leadership team in place, or the caucus could face a heated fight over the next 3 months. I'm Jarrett Lewis on the level, on the go, and on WIBC.com. The forecast from the American Standard Cooling Weather Center.
14: High on Saturday in the upper 70s, barely hitting 80 degrees. Some stronger storms are possible, especially south and east of Indianapolis. We'll be watching for those. And then more showers are possible on Sunday. I'm Fox 59 meteorologist Ethan Rosick for 93 WIBC.
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27: You know, if there's any educational welfare queen out there whose Google is broken, tough luck for you. 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
27: Amen to that. Welcome back to the program. Top of the third hour. We're getting you set up. For everything. I feel like I got to apologize for the last segment, but it was true and it was news and it was happening and you all had to walk down that road with me. So there it is. If you missed anything, you can go find the podcast. Check that out. In the meantime, did you guys see? We're going to weave everything in, by the way. We're going to be hitting Iran. We're also going to be talking about the cabinet meeting held at Camp David today. More on that, et cetera, et cetera. You know, the invasion that you're seeing at the, we talked about the Ceuta, the island, not island really, it's a Spanish enclave, there jutting into the Mediterranean or the Strait of Gibraltar off Morocco. The, we played this song yesterday. First off, it was this, you know, Boy George Culture Club, right? I reached out to him, haven't heard back yet, but he came out with a song where he was standing, he was like going after Hamas and was basically blasting everybody who could question that the brutality that happened on October 7th, whether or not it could happen. And one of the reasons, by the way, we even know all of the stuff that happened is it's literally from the cameras that Hamas wore themselves. So I don't know how people can deny that. Anyway, but he did this song where he talked about standing with Israel and he got such pushback. He was in this production of the Jesus Christ Superstar or whatever. I don't like musicals. I hate them with the burning passion of a thousand suns. I think they're gay. G-H-E-Y and probably G-A-Y. I'm not a fan of them. I just don't like musicals. My mother, the first one she ever took me to was Cats. I have no idea what that's about. And then the other one I was forced to see was Rent. And I said this 20 years ago, that it was just jazz hands and AIDS. That's all it was. That's what it was. So I don't like musicals. Anyway, he was going to be in a musical, but he had to back out of it. Well, his manager said that he stepped down from this production in London because all the people mad at him that he did a pro-Israel song. Boy George, they're mad at him because he did a pro-Israel song. This is like mental AIDS, the stuff that's like happening right now. So he pulled out, days before the first show, pulled out of this production because apparently his manager was legit worried about his safety. Excuse me, legit concerned about his safety. I still think I'm coughing up sand, by the way.
0: Probably are.
27: So I'm a little, because I traveled all last week and I actually only got back like partially this week and I'm, you know, finally I think over my jet lag, but still dealing with the coming down from the sinus stuff. I'm curious as to where the most pushback that he's getting from. Is it from the Muslim community? Is it from a hyper leftist that pretends they're right community? I don't know. I'm curious. But he apparently said that he couldn't because of his own safety, and people are like trying to turn on him because the pile on. That's how people get clout, is when they join the pile on. I just find that asinine. So we've reached out. We've invited him on the program. But that's just, I mean, it's Boy George. And then they got mad at him because they said his song was AI assisted. Seriously. Kane.
0: I'm sorry.
27: Go ahead.
1: But no matter what song is getting recorded, especially anymore these days, there's always going to be a final digital mastering of it and all of it. So you can really make this quote-unquote AI claim about every piece of music that you've ever heard.
27: Right.
1: It's dumb.
27: I mean, you really can. You can. It's just so stupid. But they're like, a white British guy doing reggae? I guess these people don't understand, like, there's a significant, like, community and subgenre of British music that is that. So, I don't know. Maybe expand your horizons. I don't know. Just found that to be incredibly wild. We've been talking about the whole ceasefire. If you caught anything about that, you can go and look on my in the podcast. We have it in the podcast, but also over at Substack. Remember how we talked about how Hamas made bombs and rockets out of water pipes and stuff and things that they scavenged? I actually took pictures of some of it. I have one of the pictures up on my Substack, and you can actually see it legit is. That's exactly what it is. That's the stuff that they've used. So there's not, like I said, Hamas is not surrendering power. No, Hamas is not going to be disarming. That's not going to happen. If you already look at the details, and I'm looking over some of this, I have in front of me this Associated Press piece. I'm looking at this Associated Press piece, and they're already like, well, you know, they're not going to give up all their guns, all their weapons. They're just going to give up some things. Some they're going to put in like this terror escrow. And then the others there, you know, you have this Board of Peace, which I don't know what the purpose of the Board of Peace is. You're not going to, I love all these people. They're like, well, we're going to have peace. The one entity that you need to come to the table in order to have the peace does not want the peace and is not going to come to the table for it. They've made that expressly clear. Expressly clear. So the Board of Peace, by the way, sounds pretty skeptical. They said they've taken note of Hamas's announcement because they said that they, I don't know. We'll see. There's the United Nations is involved, so I don't have a lot of, and it's the Hamas, but they still are not actually totally prepared to give up all their arms, all their big heavy weaponry, and they want Israel to totally withdraw. I just think after October 7th, you don't get to ask for a single damn thing. A single damn thing. Here's what's interesting. There's a book that you need to read called While Israel Slept, and it gets into how October 7th happened. And it gets into, in the beginning, when they were looking at how the border was immediately breached. There's a unit, they have a name for it, but informally it's called the Observers, and it's a female, IDF female staffed unit. And their job, because they've done different assessments of aptitude for men and women. And women are a little bit, I mean, it's just the nature of things. Everybody knows this. I'm not trying to be sexist. Women notice things more than men. They can read a room a little bit better. It's just the nature of women, right? It's that nurturing instinct. Women are really good observers. We can see things. We pick up on body language that men might miss. That's why I always say girl fighting is way more multi-level than how dudes fight. Dudes fight and they get over it. Women, no, they'll hold grudges for generations. They're like crows. So they had this female group within the IDF, the observers that were watching the fence, and they noticed all kinds of stuff happening in the days leading up to October 7th. And by the way, I will have you note that October 7th was just the fallback plan. They actually were going to attack in April, and they were trying to organize it with Hezbollah. And that didn't happen because Israel got wind of it. So they launched their plan in October, and because of different egos and all of that within the communities, the Arab communities with Hamas and Hezbollah, Hezbollah did not join in. Had Hezbollah joined in, I don't know that Israel would be standing there today. The thousands of rockets that they lobbed over, and that's how it started. Hamas changed up their tactics. They fired all these rockets over so that everyone would retreat into where are their bomb shelters. So then Hamas knew where everyone was. They were captive. Then they come in person. That's what Israel was not prepared for. They thought it was going to be like tunnel warfare. They were going to come up through the tunnels. That's why they were basically using all of their concrete to fill in all these terror tunnels. And by using all their concrete, I mean, they were literally blowing through concrete. The plant that they have that's between Jerusalem and Tel Aviv could not keep up. So you had these group of observers that were watching the fence, and they immediately saw stuff happening. They saw them coming through. They had sent up repeated reports to the upper echelon.

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1: But thousands and thousands. And after they started doing that, that's when they breached the fence. And those observers were like, oh my gosh, they put it up. They said, you know, confirm receipt. And they were sending in, like, they had their phrases that they say to denote a serious breach of border and a serious invasion. And they were everything that they could. But by then it was too late. All of those women were killed, by the way. Hamas came in, surrounded all the checkpoints immediately. They knew exactly where to target. When they flew in over the Nova Festival, they did not know about the Nova Festival. They actually stopped and were radioing other Hamas fighters, circle back because we have a bigger target now. They were actually going to a different kibbutz, which is their name for a town. Kibbutzim is the plural of that. They were actually on their way to one of those different villages, and they saw this, you know, thousands of people here. You ended up, I think it was like over 350 fatalities. They had two security people. Two security people. So it was pretty wild to see, and the border, and there isn't a lot of rough terrain. It's a pretty, I mean, they had bulldozers over. The other thing, too, that came in is that you had people running from Gaza in flip-flops. When Hamas knocked the fence down, you had just Gazans running over. Hamas was shooting up the town, and they were looting. There's video of it. If you don't believe me, you don't have to listen to what I say. There's tons of video of it all over. Which goes back to my point of how is the coexistence work with that? How does that work? I think everybody has this couch crusader sitting on their fat ass in the comfort of the greatest nation in the world, and they can pass judgment without ever having seen it. I think everybody should have to go over and look just to have a better informed opinion of what is actually going on. The challenge is that I really don't know how you resolve that without total annihilation of an ideology that is so prevalent. It is a culture of religious zealotry. It's not even a political structure. They were talking about they're trying to incorporate education and teaching people how to be able to speak to each other and, you know, et cetera, et cetera. Do you as a secure state have the runway to see that through to its end? With the way things are right now? It's a $1 million question. I say no. I don't know what the resolution is, aside from a very difficult one. We have a lot more on the way as we move. Our partners that help bring you the program, it's our friends at Superbeats, great Texas-born and bred company, good friends of ours. They've been with us for a very long time, and I've taken their product for a very long time. I mean, I went through a whole bag and a half of Super Beats over there. It's great, especially, you know, just traveling and wanting to make sure that I'm, you know, at my peak. I mean, it's just great for healthy blood pressure. It's great for overall heart health. I mean, it really deals with a lot of things. And it has clinically studied ingredients as well. I mean, you have to think about this. This was founded, the whole Super Beats company, out of UT's Health Science Center. This was research that was focused on blood flow and nitric oxide. Athletes use this. It's trusted by more doctors, pharmacists, and cardiologists than any other beet brand. And that's healthy blood flow, which supports heart health, healthy blood pressure, circulation, daily energy. 2 chews a day is all it takes. And these clinically studied ingredients that I mentioned deliver 2 times more effective blood pressure support than diet and exercise alone. Now, the watermelon flavor is new. It's great. I got a bag of it. It's gone because I took it over with me and I ate all of it. But it's refreshing. It's great for summer. It's limited edition, though. I ask them, I'm like, can we please make it permanent? I don't know if that's going to happen yet. I'll ask again. I'll aggravate. But right now it's limited edition. So when it's gone, it is gone.

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15: And now, all of the news you would probably miss. It's time for Dana's Quick Five.
16: I just need him to have a different voiceover person. So apparently, Bobby Kennedy is going to host a cooking show. Dude, I don't know. He's launched a cooking show geared towards teaching Americans how to cook healthy and expensive meals.
17: There you go.
16: I'm not against it because I like food stuff. I'm like, what are you doing, though? It aired Thursday on YouTube. He was working with Chef Andrew Grohl. So they're doing, like, for instance, crispy salmon cakes with apple, white. I don't like white beans, though. I don't like that, no. I only like black beans.
17: Oh, sounds racist.
16: And refried beans. That's it. And green salads. So they have all of this, you know, they're talking about how to incorporate everything that properly within the proper food pyramid. So that's going to be kind of interesting. I'm sorry, but I'm getting a Martha Stewart Snoop Dogg kind of vibe from this. You know, if you've ever watched them cook. Missouri, our home state, show me state, could be the next state to eliminate its income tax and give everybody a raise.
17: Woo.
16: Look at that. So August 4th ballot measure would phase out the individual tax based on revenue triggers. That is actually super awesome. I mean, one of the reasons I love living in Texas is because I gave myself a raise because the tax structure in Missouri was no thank you, ma'am. But they could change this in August, so everybody better get out there and be voting. A dead SpaceX rocket is about to slam into the moon at 5,400 mile per hour.
17: What the hell?
16: Yeah, I mean, okay. Five-story chunk of spent rocket's been tumbling through space for over a year with nowhere to go, and on August 5th, it will finally arrive, slamming into the lunar surface near the Einstein crater at roughly 5,400 mile per hour. No parachute, no atmosphere to slow it down, just several tons of dead Falcon 9 upper stage. That's it. That's it. So it's basically seven times the speed of sound is what apparently it's going to hit at.
17: I want to see that video of it happen.
16: I do, too. You know that they're going to have it. Is there going to be one of them little rovers up there? Oh, that's Mars. That's a little Mars rover. Oh, yeah. Let's see. We've got more on the way as we roll, including some lefty stuff. We've got Islamism, and we got a whole bunch still to get you set up for the weekend. Stay with us. 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
1: So Lorraine caught the story about how the court has stunned with a ruling that hands Trump a major immigration win. A panel of two Biden appointees and one Trump appointee ruled on the TPS for those quote-unquote migrants from South Sudan and Ethiopia. So a federal appeals court handed POTUS two immigration victories, reversing a separate district court order that had delayed the termination. The TPS is that temporary protected status program for the people that were specifically from South Sudan and Ethiopia. And so they that's a shocking win. That's really shocking. So did not expect that. I thought that was going to be something we were going to be fighting about for quite some time. But here, it's not. A couple of other things. Let's see. We may have to have more of this tomorrow, but I had this under Islamism. So in, you know, with the full burqa, there was this picture of a lawyer in Nigeria that I guess became a barrister or even a judge. They have the full burqa on and then the wig on over it. Now, this came right at the exact same time that in Britain, they had a woman who ended up, I guess she was like, what, British Woman of the Year or something like that. And it was a full burqa youth club founder that was given an award for, quote unquote, empowering young women. And she's in the full black thing with just the slit for eyes. How is that empowering? How is that empowering? I've never, I mean, I'm all for modesty, but that's like, you're, it's almost like a veil of shame. Like you're ashamed. And so you're only going to have your eyes out. It's like they're only going to, the men are only going to allow that.
2: It's like what a vampire would wear to be outside during the day.
1: Yeah.
2: It's, there's literally no skin showing. Zero.
1: You can't tell what it is underneath.
2: No. And then there's a parliamentary wig on top.
1: Yeah. And then the British woman. So there's been a lot of polarizing opinion about that over in Britain because she was awarded for empowering young women. But I just don't think a burqa is a benign article of clothing. It's a tool of submission. It's a tool of suppression. It's this claim that, well, you have to be modest and this is the only choice that you have. It's a logical fallacy. But we'll have more on that next week. In the meantime, today in Stupidity Came.
2: All right, Juan, this is Cut 10. There's a Dem Senate candidate in Michigan. And by the way, I spent a couple years myself up in Grand Rapids, Michigan. Great hunting areas, great
1: beautiful
2: land
1: area,
2: up in
1: yeah.
2: Michigan. It's just unreal. This is what she has to say about the Second Amendment.
3: This is unconscionable. The assault rifles have had their day. That is what I'm hearing from people throughout my district.
4: Rick,
3: that they're saying that it's time for the assault rifles to go, that we need to ban the bump stocks, and we need to protect our community.
2: Rick, what are we doing? What are we doing? Does she think that's the heart of crime, are those items that
1: it's
2: she just
1: literally
2: discussed?
1: The least used. Also, good luck with getting past the commonly owned and commonly used, which was upheld not just in Heller, but also in the Bruin decision as well. Good luck with that one, meaning no luck at all. It's not going to ever see the light of day. That does it for us today. So glad to be back in the U.S. of A. Have a great weekend, everybody, and I'll be back behind the mic with you on Monday.
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8: Lay down the arms. I'm Chris DeMeo, Fox News. President Trump says Hamas has agreed to give up their arms if Israel meets certain conditions. It's part of a Gaza peace deal.
9: President Trump touting this really as a major achievement. He also said it's one that simply would have been impossible to get done without the success the U.S. had already in the war against Iran.
10: It's a great breakthrough. Nobody thought that would be possible to disarm Hamas. That shows you how much success we're having with Iran.
9: Here in the region, we've gotten back into that rhythm of attacks, one side striking the other, the next night the other side striking. Multiple drone attacks targeting U.S. bases in Kuwait. No casualties reported.
8: Fox's Steve Harrigan in Tel Aviv. Meanwhile, the U.S. and Israel are contemplating upping the pressure on Iran.
11: The British Telegraph newspaper is reporting a land blockade is under consideration by President Trump and Israeli Prime Minister Benjamin Netanyahu to increase economic pressure on the regime after months of attacks have failed to bring them to their knees. The article suggesting the plan could require the U.S. and Israel to petition Iran's neighbors to restrict or close border crossings, which would limit exports and imports to the country. Iran shares borders with seven different countries, including Iraq, Pakistan, and Turkey, which all maintain economic and political cooperation with Tehran.
8: Fox's Anita Vogel. The Justice Department dropping criminal charges against a former Olympian accused of damaging the Lincoln Memorial reflecting pool, saying new evidence shows damage to the pool was caused by a contractor's faulty installation, not vandalism. Labor Party candidate Bev Craig was elected mayor of Greater Manchester on Friday after a vote triggered by the departure of Andy Burnham to become Britain's prime minister. Craig won 66.3 of the votes in the runoff. 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
13: That heat's going to be out there for one more day.
14: Temperatures being 30 degrees above average.
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16: Giving her the support she needs. I'm Jarrett Lewis. Here's what's trending this hour. A man is facing a preliminary charge of sexual misconduct with a minor after police say a newborn was found abandoned in a tree line on Indy's Far East Side last week. The baby's mother is 16 years old.
17: But what we do know now is that baby's okay, the mother's okay, and that we have some accountability on an adult male that ultimately procreated with a minor.
16: IMPD Officer Tommy Thompson says that man arrested, Hernsley Pierre, is believed to be the baby's father. Indiana Senate President Pro Tem Rod Bray says he'll step aside as the Senate's top Republican leader when lawmakers choose a new president in November. Bray said he made the decision to avoid putting fellow Republican senators in the middle of primary fights tied to his leadership bid.
18: With Senator Bray's personality, I can see him making the comment, I just don't want to be in the way. You know, I don't want to be the issue here.
16: Former State Senator Jim Merritt there. Bray called serving as pro tem one of the greatest honors of his life. And state and city leaders gathering in Indianapolis to honor a decorated military veteran. Jonette Cruz has more.
19: Retired Army Sergeant Major Mary L. Autry was named a Distinguished Hoosier by Governor Mike Braun while the city of Indianapolis proclaimed July 29th as Mary L. Autry Day. Autry served 22 years in the U.S. Army and an additional 25 years in federal civil service at DFAS in Indianapolis. She was also presented with Congressman Andre Carson's Hoosier Woman Hero Award in recognition of her continued volunteer work with homeless female veterans and local scholarship funds. Jonette Cruz, 93 WIBC Mobile News.
16: 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Phillips from the American Standard Cooling Weather Center.
20: High on Saturday in the upper 70s, barely hitting 80 degrees. Some stronger storms are possible, especially south and east of Indianapolis. We'll be watching for those. And then more showers are possible on Sunday. I'm Fox 59 meteorologist Ethan Rosick for 93 WIBC.
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1: And fail at the approach of three objects. When those objects moved away, the engines began to operate normally. And granted, this happened in 1945, but it establishes the precedence for such reports. And Mark Rodiker's massive 1985 study on vehicle interference during UFO sightings established that that aspect of the phenomenon is real and something that demands further research. But since his report was published before Arrow was created, much of that data has been ignored as well. And that's what I got for tonight, George.
2: All right, my friend, we'll talk to you next week. Kevin Randall with his weekly UFO report. Up next, Tales from the Rock and Roll Twilight Zone with Richard Serrett. Who's that name? Well, we'll remind you when we come right back on Coast to Coast AM.
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0: U.S. forces launched heavy strikes against the regime. The strikes aimed to further diminish threats posed by Iran.
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6: A peace deal. I'm Deborah Valentine, Fox News. President Trump reporting Hamas has agreed to drop all arms, and he's saying Israel's on board. Fox's Steve Harrigan has the latest from Tel Aviv.
7: President Trump says he's doing something long considered impossible, disarming Hamas, forging a stable peace, and beginning a withdrawal of Israeli forces.
8: Most people said that would be a deal that would be undoable. It's a very complex situation over there. The people are very complex and difficult. If you go 4 months ago, 5 months ago, a deal like that would have been impossible.
7: The president acknowledged there will be ups and downs in what is expected to be weeks of intense negotiations to decide what weapons will be turned over to whom and which nations will be on the ground to enforce the peace.
6: Critics from both Palestinian and Israel are worried how their respective countries will move forward and don't know if the peace will last after all the damage done. The United Kingdom Maritime Trade Operations reports a tanker was struck by an unknown projectile northeast of Oman. The projectile caused damage to the tanker's engine room. No casualties or environmental impact are reported. A man arrested in the UK on U.S. charges of aiding a terror group. Fox's Lisa Lacera reports.
9: Mohammed Yusuf Hasna of Istanbul, Turkey, is facing charges of conspiring to provide material support to a foreign terror organization, conspiring to finance terrorism, and financing terrorism. He was arrested in the UK and is being held pending extradition to the U.S. Manhattan U.S. Attorney Jamie McDonald says Hasna worked with Hamas senior leadership since at least 2023 to deliver supplies, food, and money to the terror group disguised as humanitarian aid. Each charge carries a maximum of 20 years in prison. In New York City, Lisa Lacera, Fox News.
6: A magnitude 5.7 quake has struck the Hokkaido region of Japan. 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
18: Finding the mother and arresting the father. I'm Jarrett Lewis. Here's what's trending this hour. A man is facing charges for having sex with a minor after police say the teenage girl involved left a newborn baby in a tree line. Here's Ryan Hedrick.
19: The man arrested, Hernsley Pierre, is believed to be the baby's father. With some questions now answered, IMPD officer Tommy Thompson says there's still a young life at the center of this investigation.
20: Where was the state of mind of this young lady, that life, right, that's been altered and affected, and what could be outcomes for this young child, essentially a child giving birth to a child? And
19: Indiana has a safe haven baby law that allows people to safely surrender a newborn. Thompson says there needs to be more education on that law. Ryan Hedrick, 93 WIBC Mobile News.
18: IMPD investigating two different shootings that happened on the east side of Indy Thursday night and within a minute of each other.
21: Take a step back. Gun violence isn't the answer.
18: IMPD Captain Richard Ray says a woman was shot and killed with a man arrested in her murder. Another man is dead in a separate shooting. Early Friday morning, there was another shooting on Indy's east side. Police believe that was a suicide. The Colts getting through their third day of training camp this week out at Grand Park in Westfield. And if you love pickles, you'll enjoy the Pickle Palooza this weekend in Fort Wayne. Madison Kim is the director of events with Outlier Events. She says there will be pickle-themed food, including pickle cookies.
22: Of course, we've got our mechanical pickle. So it's just like a mechanical bull, but instead of riding a bull, you're riding a giant pickle.
18: The event is from 5 to 10 p.m. on Saturday. I'm Jarrett Lewis on the level, on the go, and on WIBC.com. Here's the forecast from the American Standard Cooling Weather Center.
23: High on Saturday in the upper 70s, barely hitting 80 degrees. Some stronger storms are possible, especially south and east of Indianapolis. We'll be watching for those. And then more showers are possible on Sunday. I'm Fox 59 meteorologist Ethan Rosick for 93 WIBC.
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1: 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To an operating room. The healing. The anxious wait. Until finally, a beautiful smile. To a port in Madagascar. Into the hands of a surgeon. To the eyes of the MRI technician. The scalpel, the monitor, the post-op. And finally, a mirror. A tumor removed, replaced by tears of joy. To a small fishing village in Africa, to the hopes of a boy, to his dreams of playing soccer, to the hands of a surgeon, the long recovery, until one day, the joy of finally being part of the team. Where does your generosity go? Wherever Mercy does. Where does your generosity to Mercy Ships go? To a small fishing village in Africa. To the hopes of a boy. To his dreams of playing soccer. To the hands of a surgeon. The long recovery. Until one day. The joy of finally being part of the team. Where does your generosity go? Wherever Mercy does.
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3: Laying down the arms. I'm Chris DeMeo, Fox News. President Trump says Hamas has agreed to give up their arms if Israel meets certain conditions. It's part of a Gaza peace agreement.
4: President Trump touting this really as a major achievement. He also said it's one that simply would have been impossible to get done without the success the U.S. had already in the war against Iran.
5: It's a great breakthrough. Nobody thought that would be possible to disarm Hamas. That shows you how much success we're having with Iran.
4: Here in the region, we've gotten back into that rhythm of attacks, one side striking the other, the next night the other side striking. Multiple drone attacks targeting U.S. bases in Kuwait. No casualties reported.
3: Fox's Steve Harrigan. The U.S. and Israel are contemplating upping the pressure on Iran.
6: The British Telegraph newspaper is reporting a land blockade is under consideration by President Trump and Israeli Prime Minister Benjamin Netanyahu to increase economic pressure on the regime after months of attacks have failed to bring them to their knees. The article suggesting the plan could require the U.S. and Israel to petition Iran's neighbors to restrict or close border crossings, which would limit exports and imports to the country. Iran shares borders with 7 different countries, including Iraq, Pakistan, and Turkey, which all maintain economic and political cooperation with Tehran.
3: That's Fox's Anita Vogel. The Justice Department dropping criminal charges against a former Olympian accused of damaging the Lincoln Memorial reflecting pool, saying new evidence shows damage to the pool was caused by a contractor's faulty installation, not vandalism. A Labour Party candidate, Bev Craig, was elected mayor of Greater Manchester on Friday after a vote triggered by the departure of Andy Burnham to become Britain's prime minister. Craig won 66.3% of the votes in a runoff. 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
19: A discovery and then an arrest. I'm Jarrett Lewis. Here's what's trending this hour. Indy Metro Police say they have found the mother of a newborn who was abandoned near some trees on the far east side last weekend. Investigators have also arrested a man they believe is the baby's father.
20: What led up to this and why we asked for that community help here, and those tips. Ultimately, it was a tip that led detectives to where we located this young mother.
19: IMPD officer Tommy Thompson says Hernsley Pierre is facing a preliminary charge of sexual misconduct with a minor. A man with a history of abuse is back behind bars after a woman who said she was held captive managed to escape confinement and run to a Muncie muffler shop. Rodney Outlaw Adams was arrested this week after police found him hiding in an attic inside a home. Officers had been looking for him since July 22nd. Police added that the bruised and battered woman had been held captive by Adams for the past several days. He's now in the Delaware County Jail on multiple preliminary charges, including criminal confinement and strangulation. And Indiana Senate Republicans preparing for a leadership change after President Pro Tem Rod Bray says he will step away from the chamber's top leadership post. Former State Senator Jim Merritt says the move could create a fight for control of the Senate Republican caucus.
21: Rod Bray was going to be the next Pro Tem of the Senate. He had the votes with 40 members of the Senate Republican caucus. All you need is 21 votes.
19: Merritt says lawmakers may already have a new leadership team in place, or the caucus could face a heated fight over the next 3 months. I'm Jarrett Lewis, on the level, on the go, and on WIBC.com. The forecast from the American Standard Cooling Weather Center.
22: High on Saturday in the upper 70s, barely hitting 80 degrees. Some stronger storms are possible, especially south and east of Indianapolis. We'll be watching for those. And then more showers are possible on Sunday. I'm Fox 59 meteorologist Ethan Rosick for 93 WIBC.
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1: And welcome back to the open line portion of Coast to Coast. Glad to have you with us. Lots to talk about these days, and we'll be back in a moment. I came back from Los Angeles last week, and my landline in my St. Louis place was dead. So I finally got AT&T out to take a look at it, and they said, we really don't support old copper lines anymore. You have to change it. And I just decided to cancel. No more landlines for me. You're going to go just with my cell phone, and that'll be it. What about you? But we'll be back in a moment. Open lines on Coast to Coast AM. You run like literally scream because you're too hot. Flame summer heat sleep. When trapping heat, but hot summer, that's exactly why I switched to go. Helps hide no kidding earth in the wee hours. 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
3: But an ongoing line of heavy thunderstorms that has prompted the severe thunderstorm warnings across the entire city of Indianapolis.
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6: When Sue and I originally moved in, I was in the military. 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
5: A possible blockade. I'm Deborah Valentine, Fox News. A large attack on Iran could be imminent, including a land blockade. Fox's Anita Vogel has the latest.
6: The British Telegraph newspaper is reporting a land blockade is under consideration by President Trump and Israeli Prime Minister Benjamin Netanyahu to increase economic pressure on the regime after months of attacks have failed to bring them to their knees. The article suggesting the plan could require the U.S. and Israel to petition Iran's neighbors to restrict or close border crossings, which would limit exports and imports to the country. Iran shares borders with seven different countries, including Iraq, Pakistan, and Turkey, which all maintain economic and political cooperation with Tehran.
5: President Trump also says he is starting to lose faith in the prospect of reaching a deal with Iran, accusing Tehran of lying about its negotiations with the U.S. President Trump holds a cabinet meeting Friday at the Camp David presidential retreat in Maryland. Fox's Kevin Cork reports from Washington.
7: He warned Tehran that they will continue to pay a heavy price if they continue to attack U.S. interests in the region. Meantime, the president also noted the shocking video from North Africa, the Spanish enclave of Ceuta. He called the flood of migrants there a catastrophe and a warning for our homeland if the Democrats win the midterm. President also touted a phased agreement for the complete disarmament of Hamas in exchange for a full Israeli military withdrawal from Gaza, though he did acknowledge remains a great deal of skepticism over that deal, both in Washington and, as you can well imagine, over in Jerusalem as well.
5: The meeting comes as the president seeks to focus his cabinet on navigating the deepening conflict with Iran while addressing rising domestic gas prices. 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
16: Giving her the support she needs. I'm Jarrett Lewis. Here's what's trending this hour. A man is facing a preliminary charge of sexual misconduct with a minor after police say a newborn was found abandoned in a tree line on Indy's Far East Side last week. The baby's mother is 16 years old.
17: But what we do know now is that baby's okay, the mother's okay, and that we have some accountability on an adult male that ultimately procreated with a minor.
16: IMPD Officer Tommy Thompson says that man arrested, Hernsley Pierre, is believed to be the baby's father. Indiana Senate President Pro Tem Rod Bray says he'll step aside as the Senate's top Republican leader when lawmakers choose a new president in November. Bray said he made the decision to avoid putting fellow Republican senators in the middle of primary fights tied to his leadership bid.
18: With Senator Bray's personality, I can see him making the comment, I just don't want to be in the way. You know, I don't want to be the issue here.
16: Former State Senator Jim Merritt there. Bray called serving as pro tem one of the greatest honors of his life. And state and city leaders gathering in Indianapolis to honor a decorated military veteran. Jonette Cruz has more.
19: Retired Army Sergeant Major Mary L. Autry was named a Distinguished Hoosier by Governor Mike Braun while the city of Indianapolis proclaimed July 29th as Mary L. Autry Day. Autry served 22 years in the U.S. Army and an additional 25 years in federal civil service at DFAS in Indianapolis. She was also presented with Congressman Andre Carson's Hoosier Woman Hero Award in recognition of her continued volunteer work with homeless female veterans and local scholarship funds. Jonette Cruz, 93 WIBC Mobile News.
16: 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Now the forecast from the American Standard Cooling Weather Center.
20: High on Saturday in the upper 70s, barely hitting 80 degrees. Some stronger storms are possible, especially south and east of Indianapolis. We'll be watching for those. And then more showers are possible on Sunday. I'm Fox 59 meteorologist Ethan Rosick for 93 WIBC.
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8: The Trump team huddles. I'm Chris DeMeo, Fox News. President Trump holding a rare cabinet meeting at Camp David yesterday.
9: He warned Tehran that they will continue to pay a heavy price if they continue to attack U.S. interests in the region. Meantime, the president also noted the shocking video from North Africa in the Spanish enclave of Ceuta. He called the flood of migrants there a catastrophe and a warning for our homeland if the Democrats win the midterm. The president also touted a phased agreement for the complete disarmament of Hamas in exchange for a full Israeli military withdrawal from Gaza, though he did acknowledge there remains a great deal of skepticism over that deal, both in Washington and, as you can well imagine, over in Jerusalem as well.
8: That's Fox's Kevin Cork. The president, meantime, not buying that Iranian hackers are behind the cyber attack on Minnesota's water system. Meantime, several other agencies are reporting strange activity. Here's Fox's Mike Tobin.
10: The FBI says water and wastewater utility companies in seven states have now reported malicious cyber attack incidents since Monday. Investigators immediately suspected Iran, but not the president.
11: They blame it on Iran. I don't think so. I blame it on Minnesota because they're grossly incompetent. There was a cyber attack of 30 water plants, and I would blame it on Minnesota. They like to say, oh, it's Iran. Iran should be so lucky. Iran's got bigger problems than worrying about Minnesota.
10: The first evidence of trouble surfaced in Minnesota. The mayor of Brahm says on Monday, the water plant operator realized the tower was calling for water, but the well was not cooperating.
8: Some experts who believe it is Iran are saying that the regime is looking for a weak point in the U.S. The Big Ten and Southeastern conferences agreeing last night to support a Senate bill that seeks to regulate college sports. If passed, it still needs House approval. 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
12: Finding the mother and arresting the father. I'm Jarrett Lewis. Here's what's trending this hour. A man is facing charges for having sex with a minor after police say the teenage girl involved left a newborn baby in a tree line. Here's Ryan Hedrick.
13: The man arrested, Hernsley Pierre, is believed to be the baby's father. With some questions now answered, IMPD officer Tommy Thompson says there's still a young life at the center of this investigation.
14: Where was the state of mind of this young lady, that life, right, that's been altered and affected, and what could be outcomes for this young child, essentially a child giving birth to a child? And
13: Indiana has a safe haven baby law that allows people to safely surrender a newborn. Thompson says there needs to be more education on that law. Ryan Hedrick, 93 WIBC, Mobile News.
12: IMPD investigating two different shootings that happened on the east side of Indy Thursday night and within a minute of each other.
15: Take a step back. Gun violence isn't the answer.
12: IMPD Captain Richard Ray says a woman was shot and killed with a man arrested in her murder. Another man is dead in a separate shooting. Early Friday morning, there was another shooting on Indy's east side. Police believe that was a suicide. The Colts getting through their third day of training camp this week out at Grand Park in Westfield. And if you love pickles, you'll enjoy the Pickle Palooza this weekend in Fort Wayne. Madison Kim is the director of events with Outlier Events. She says there will be pickle-themed food, including pickle cookies.
16: Of course, we've got our mechanical pickle. So it's just like a mechanical bull, but instead of riding a bull, you're riding a giant pickle.
12: The event is from 5 to 10 p.m. on Saturday. I'm Jarrett Lewis on The Level, on the go, and on WIBC.com. Here's the forecast from the American Standard Cooling Weather Center.
17: High on Saturday in the upper 70s, barely hitting 80 degrees. Some stronger storms are possible, especially south and east of Indianapolis. We'll be watching for those. And then more showers are possible on Sunday. I'm Fox 59 meteorologist Ethan Rosick for 93 WIBC.
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19: Retirement is supposed to be the fun, thrilling chapter of your life, but so is skydiving without a parachute, right up until the abrupt, unfortunate ending. 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Elevate your plan above the noise and empower you with actionable knowledge to bring you in for a safe landing. We don't have anything to sell because we don't sell anything. All information is provided freely. We focus on what's critical to get right in retirement. Tax-free retirement strategies, income planning, social security, estate planning, risk management, investment philosophy, and the costly mistakes that send well-intentioned retirements into a nosedive. 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There is a charge, a fee, showing up on millions of Medicare statements across America right now, and most of the people that are paying it have no idea why it's there. It's a very rude awakening, and it's about to get much worse. It's called IRMA, I-R-M-A-A. And if no one's really warned you about it, you don't know about this, this show is right up your alley. You know, when we talk about retirement planning here on the Retirement Institute, we often use an acronym, the word RETIRE, and it stands for Retirement, Estate, Taxes, Income, Risk, and Enjoyment, R-E-T-I-R-E. And today we're going to live squarely in the T and the I, taxes and income, because IRMA is where those two letters collide. And ladies and gentlemen, that collision is very expensive. As we get started here on the Retirement Institute today, I want to remind you as a nonprofit show and as a nonprofit organization, there's nothing to buy or nothing to sell because we don't have anything to sell. 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Okay, so here we go. What is IRMA? 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Here we go. Income Related Monthly Adjustment Amount. And we'll often make a joke about Aunt Irma coming to visit you. You know, if you think of the smelly, pushy type of relative that you never want coming over, who's always got the hand out for, hey, they expect something from you when they come visit. Yeah, that relative is Aunt Irma. And maybe you are that relative, right? Try not to be that relative. It's a government way. IRMA is a government way of saying, hey, you've done too well. You've made too much money. You've been too disciplined. You've done too many things right. So you're going to pay a lot more for Medicare. It's a surcharge on your Medicare premium. Now, when I say the word surcharge, well, all you need to think is, hey, that's a fancy way to say tax. Here's the irony, and I want you to hear this very clearly. IRMA is not a penalty for doing something wrong. It's a penalty for doing something right. And now the government does indeed have a surcharge for that. It is nasty. But before we go any further, it's important to note not only what IRMA is, right, a surcharge on Medicare premiums, but also what triggers IRMA, because it is voluntary or optional. And with the right planning, it need not happen. Or it need not happen to the extent it would otherwise happen. It is based on your MAGI, your Modified Adjusted Gross Income. And that is pretty much every income source you can name. Your IRA, 401k, TSP, 457, 403b, pensions, dividends, interest from bonds, even so-called tax-exempt bonds like muni bonds, CDs, money market account interest, bank accounts, you know, capital gains, whether long or short term, and 50% of your gross Social Security check, wages, royalties, blah, blah, blah. All of those things trigger IRMA. So what doesn't? There's only two things or two types of retirement tools that do not. Number one, Roth accounts of any kind, Roth IRA, Roth 401k, Roth conversions, and LIRPs, or life insurance retirement plans. That is it. We give a respectful nod to the HSA, the health savings account, which also does not trigger IRMA, but it's not a specific retirement tool, but we give an honorary mention to it. I'm going to ask you to keep that in mind as we go through here, that there are truly only two types of retirement tools that do not trigger IRMA. And I'm also going to have you keep in mind that when we talk about various conversion strategies, you might trigger IRMA and whether or not it's still worth it. All right, so here we go. The standard Part B Medicare premium is $202.90 per month right now this year. That's the number most people hear about. Hey, my Part B premium is $202.90. But IRMA can push that Part B premium to nearly $690 a month if Aunt Irma has come to visit you. And that, ladies and gentlemen, is per person. So a married couple at the top bracket could be writing an extra check for $1,380 a month for married filing jointly for Part B premiums alone. It actually doesn't matter if you're filing jointly or single. It still affects you just the same. So before a single doctor visit, before even Part B drug coverage is considered, any supplemental premiums, any of that, Part B with the IRMA surcharge can be up to $1,380 a month. Now, of course, you don't actually write that check to Medicare, do you? Most of the time, no. Where do Medicare premiums, including the IRMA surcharge taxes, usually come from? They are deducted straight out of your Social Security check before it even hits your bank account. Guys, this is not a rounding error. This is a major line item in your retirement budget that a lot of people never saw coming. A lot of advisors don't know what it is. A lot of CPAs don't know what it is, or they shrug their shoulders thinking it's no big deal. Even so-called advisors, when they do their projections for you, planning out what Social Security will likely be and therefore modeling things around that, guess what they don't take into account? They don't take into account Medicare premiums. And they certainly don't take into account IRMA taxes or IRMA surcharges coming straight out of your Social Security check. Ergo, the projection of what you actually have to live on, your net income, which is the bottom line, is way off. Now, that's a lot more than a rounding error. And when your net expectations are way off, you end up having to take more out of what? Out of your personal retirement accounts to compensate, more than you were planning on. This adds stress to the longevity of your personal assets, and ironically, causes more IRMA surcharges, more taxes in general, because you're taking more out to compensate. You see the cycle here, this doom loop that can be created? We've seen financial plans completely fail because they did not account for this IRMA surcharge tax, and therefore the modeling was so far off as to be rendered useless. One of the things that we look at when doing a retirement foundation analysis, it's something that the member advisors of the Retirement Institute do, is an IRMA stress test. You may not be affected today by IRMA, but maybe Aunt Irma is on her way next year, or in 3 years, or in 5 years. The IRMA stress test does a lot to have you look forward to see if IRMA is going to hit you, when, and more importantly, what you can do about it. Where did this all kind of come from, right? So, and first of all, if you'd like to get that IRMA stress test, number one, go to retirementinstituteradio.com. Retirementinstituteradio.com. You can request to speak with a member advisor about this or any retirement topic. You can use the free tools that are there on the website. 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Where did all this come from? It was created by the Medicare Modernization Act of 2003, and it went into effect in 2007. When it launched, like so many things, it was designed to affect the top 1-2% of savers, of retirement savers. In other words, the very wealthy, the executives, et cetera, and it did feel like a distant problem to most working Americans. That was never going to last, and I think they knew that. Today, 8-10% of those on Medicare are being affected by it. Somewhere around 7-8 million are paying IRMA surcharges. And the projection of that number keeps climbing as to how many people Aunt Irma will come to visit. That net keeps growing to where the projection is by a few years from now, it will be 15% of all those who are retired. And after that, 20 and 25. And it becomes a very commonplace problem. I am glad that the industry is waking up to this. They should have woken up to it 6 or 7 years ago. Because what happened two years ago is what affects your Medicare premiums today. All right, hear me on that. There is a 2-year look back. We'll probably get a little bit more into that. That 2-year look back bases whether or not you're paying IRMA surcharges today on what happened 2 years ago. Said differently, what you're doing today could affect whether or not you pay IRMA in 2 years or ongoing. You see why the IRMA stress test is important. You need to know, are my actions today going to cause me a problem in 2 years? So that IRMA stress test can really help. 888-330-9920. If you do want to have a free, transparent, non-sales pitch kind of meeting with a member advisor, someone who is part of the nonprofit group, and is there simply to donate their time to the community, the phone number to set up that visit, whether phone, virtual, in office, if the advisor is near you, is 888-330-9920. We have a nationwide network of member advisors who support the mission of educating in their communities. Okay, so as the number of people that are affected by Irma continues to climb, what is really pushing that is, number one, we've had an incredible stock market. So pre-tax type of accounts have boomed. The S&P 500 on average for the past 10 years has been 16% a year with dividends and everything. What does that do? Well, that's great. It's beautiful, but it forces RMDs much, much higher than anyone has ever really modeled. And it's a trap. And it's not just for the wealthy anymore. It's for the

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2: Like we just said, so what you did in 2024 is affecting whether or not Irma has come to see you today. We're going to come back to that. Here's how the 2026 Part B brackets break down. Remembering, it's based on a two-year look back. If in 2024... on an individual basis, your Maggie was $109,000 or less, or if joint income $218,000 or less, then you're just going to pay the standard Part B premium, $202.90 a month. Individually, if you were above 109 and up to 137, your net premium jumps, your Part B premium jumps to $284. That's roughly $81. Of monthly increase for crossing that threshold. And that is per person. Now, what causes $81 a monthly increase or nearly $1,000 a year of Irma surcharges? $1. If you are $1 over that threshold, that full surcharge comes into place. Whoa. So when does $1 have a 1,000% marginal tax rate with Irma? Yep. The next bracket for individuals is 137 to 171. That'll bring you to $405.80 a month. Then it's 171 to 205. Now you're at 527 a month, above 205 individually or above 500,000 for married. It's $649 a month. And if you're above 500 individually or 750 joint, it's $689.90 a month. You could have your Part B premium go from $202 roughly to $689. That is a 240% increase from the base premium up to the top bracket. The thing I want to push here to your understanding, and I just intimated at it a minute ago, these are cliffs. They're not slopes. You do not ease slowly into the next bracket. You fall off an edge and land hard on the next one. Here's the two-year ambush, and here's how it works. This is where it really does shock people because it is a surprise. Irma isn't based on this year. It's based on what happened 2 years ago. So the Social Security Administration uses the most recent tax return on file, which is typically 2 years ago. You follow me? So if something happened in your financial life in 2024, like a large Roth conversion, the sale of a home, big RMDs that came out, perhaps bigger than expected, a lump sum pension payout that you didn't roll over. It could be a big capital gain distribution from a mutual fund or ETF that you have no control over. It could be anything. That could trigger now in 2026, Irma coming to visit you. The bill arrives years after the event. And by the time you're reading that Irma letter, it is a nasty letter. The event that actually triggered that letter coming to you is ancient history. You can't undo it. You didn't plan for it. It simply is now in your hands and in your mailbox. That is what the Irma ambush is. And that's why it's called an ambush. All right. So I'm not laughing because it's funny. But it is avoidable. You can plan for it. And I just want you to think, okay, you're sitting here planning for your normal monthly Medicare bill of about $202 a month per person. But something you did 2 years ago, even in December of the year 2 years ago, the very last month of the year, now creeps that up to $405 a month per person. Guys, it is not a small difference, and it affects you the entire year. There are, on occasion, some things you can do to appeal it, like a major change in your life, a divorce, a new marriage, retirement, like I retired that year. Okay, those things commonly will have the Social Security Administration say, okay, we'll forgive it this time. But a large Roth conversion

0: version or an inheritance or having a big capital gain distribution from a mutual fund that you couldn't even control, that does not count. None of those things count. So I'd encourage you, get your IRMA stress test done. It's complimentary. We do it for you. 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If you'd like to set up a visit for this or anything else to have a very transparent, non-biased or slanted discussion about where you are, what you might consider, the phone number is 888-330-9920. 888-330-9920. Or head over to retirementinstituteradio.com. All right, here we go. The events that trigger this. All right, let's talk about what actually trips IRMA. It's a lot longer list than you might realize. RMDs by far, or distributions from, I'll just call it distributions, from qualified accounts are the largest culprit by far. Qualified account means pre-tax accounts like 401ks, traditional IRAs, 457s, TSPs, 403bs, all of those things. Those are all counted in MAGI, your modified adjusted gross income. Other things like, you know, pensions, interest, capital gains, real estate income, those are also counted and trigger IRMA if not planned for properly. So a, let me say, well-saved IRA, like a nice fat IRA that's grown over the years through some discipline and happy market growth. Guys, those can throw off $40,000, $60,000, $80,000 a year in RMDs. And if you stack that on top of any other income, including your Social Security, you get into IRMA territory very quickly. Roth conversions. Converting traditional IRA money to a tax-free Roth, which can be a very good strategy, does create taxable income in the year of the conversion. Now, done without planning, that can really spike your MAGI into the next bracket, especially when it comes time to IRMA. Now, I am going to say this. This does deserve some additional scrutiny, because the conversion may still be very worthwhile despite the fact that it triggers IRMA for a short time, if it does. And the reason I'm saying that is a lot of times short-term pain is worth the long-term gain. Roth conversions can create lifetimes of tax-free wealth for you and your heirs. What I'm saying here is be intentional. Don't go into it blind so that you're not surprised if Aunt Irma comes to visit you because of a Roth strategy. Just know about it and decide. Oh, it might be worth it. Or no, it's not worth it. Maybe next year it will be. You see what I'm saying? Okay, the sale of a home or investment property, selling a business, capital gain distributions from mutual funds or ETFs, those things you cannot control. Yet they come to you and they're your responsibility. The death of a spouse. I'm going to slow down on this one. It's particularly painful. A surviving spouse goes from married filing jointly to filing single overnight. That cuts the IRMA thresholds in half. It also cuts the regular tax brackets in half, the standard deduction in half. But does a surviving spouse's income usually go down by half as well? Absolutely not. Most surviving spouses have 80% or more of the pre-deceased income, of the joint income. But yet, they find themselves, this is called the widow's penalty, they find themselves in a much higher tax bracket situation and a much higher IRMA situation. And of course, IRMA being a surcharge is just a fancy name for tax. It is very frustrating. But it happens every day, and it is completely avoidable with the right plan, or at least heavily so. You know, stock options, lump sum pensions that are not rolled to IRAs, all these things can trigger it. Here's the Social Security squeeze, the double hit. It's a slow squeeze. IRMA doesn't operate in isolation. The same income that triggers voluntary IRMA surcharges is the same in type of income that triggers your Social Security benefit to become taxable. And it can become taxable up to 85%. We need to remember and understand that in a vacuum, on its own, in the absence of other income, Social Security is tax-free. So a single income event that triggers IRMA also triggers Social Security taxation simultaneously. It's two hits from one punch. But there's a longer-term squeeze that happens here. Hear me on this. Social Security gets a cost of living adjustment, a COLA, each year, hopefully. In a good year, that could be 3, 4, or 5%. It does feel like a raise. But your Part B premiums have grown at roughly 6% annually over the past decade. Last year alone, the jump was 9.7%. Just the base Part B premium, 9.7%. While the Social Security COLA was 2.8. All right, you see that? Think about what this means over time. Your Social Security check might go up by 2.5 to 3%, the COLA. Your Medicare premiums go up by 6, 7, or 8%, or 9.7 like last year. Year after year, that gap closes. And what you actually deposit or what actually hits your checking account becomes less, can become less and less despite the COLA. It can shrink your gross benefit. Now, there are some protections in this where the increase in Part B on your Medicare premium, the base increase of Part B, cannot be a greater dollar amount than your COLA dollar amount, right? So there's some protection here. Well, and said a little bit differently because it's not directly related to COLA, the Part B increase cannot create negative situations with your Social Security net check. This is the hold harmless kind of rule. But guess what? That hold harmless protection does not apply to you with IRMA. And also, it doesn't apply to Part D, right? The prescription drug coverage. It does not apply to that. It only applies. So it can create Medicare premiums increases on the whole can indeed eat up and be more than the COLA. Part B is not allowed to do that, but Part D is allowed to do that, and it does happen. But that hold harmless or protection is absent completely if IRMA has come to visit you. Now you have your Part B premium increase unhindered, uncapped, and the IRMA surcharge on top of that base premium also uncapped. This is the slow squeeze we're talking about. People in their late 70s and 80s start to see the net check that hits their bank account decrease because of IRMA, and it gets worse because it compounds over time. Get the IRMA stress test, 888-330-9920, retirementinstituteradio.com, 888-330-9920. We got to take a break, but we'll be right back. This is the Retirement Institute Radio Show. Thanks for being with us. We are talking about the IRMA ambush today, and really all things surrounding IRMA on the main website of the Retirement Institute, which is retirementinstitute.org. You can find a lot of these guides, including one on today's topic on IRMA, and as we call it, the ambush, but it's really more just all about IRMA, what it is, what triggers it, how it can affect you, and of course, with an IRMA stress test, potentially learning how to solve the problem, or at least severely mitigate it. If you want to meet with a member advisor and get that IRMA stress test done, and our member advisors are members of the nonprofit, they donate their time to the community for this effort. It is not a sales pitch of any kind. It is information that you can take and use. If you want to set up that quick visit, phone call, Zoom, in person, the number is 888-330-9920, 888-330-9920, or you can go to the radio show's website, retirementinstituteradio.com, right? 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To that end, we provide lots of material. So back on the main website, retirementinstitute.org, there are 9 or 10 different guides about estate planning, Social Security, taxes and retirement, income planning and retirement, you know, all of these different topics, and that library is always growing. So we encourage you to go there or just give us a buzz, set up a visit, see where you're headed, what you might be able to do about the dangers you might be facing, the opportunities, how to capitalize on them. See, sometimes you don't even know that you have certain opportunities in your picture. And a meeting with a member advisor might be able to pull those things out for you and let you know, hey, here's how some things you might want to really think about and capitalize on. 888-330-9920. Let me zoom out a little bit. Let's talk about the RETIRE framework, that acronym, RETIRE, and where IRMA fits into it, because IRMA does not exist in a vacuum. Whenever you build a retirement plan, please consider six areas. And it's this acronym, RETIRE, retire, so the retirement phase, estate planning, tax planning, income planning, risk mitigation, so that the final E, enjoyment, comes together. We have found through vast experience that when people successfully address all of the five areas, retirement, estate, taxes, income, and risk, that enjoyment becomes much more within reach throughout retirement. The golden years tend to retain their luster, right, and their shine. IRMA, as a Medicare surcharge or tax, sits right at the intersection of taxes and income because it affects both. And I will say that that's where we see a lot of retirement plans springing a leak. These things are overlooked. So your income in retirement, whether from Social Security, RMDs or other IRA distributions of any kind, pensions, investment distributions, all of those things help determine your tax bracket. That's true. It also determines your IRMA bracket. And as we just walked through, the same income that bumps your taxes also simultaneously bumps your Medicare premiums higher and increases the taxable portion of your Social Security. One number has at least these three different consequences. And that's why a good retirement income plan that looks not just at gross income, but complete income, net income, taking into account, for example, on Social Security, what's the net amount that actually hits the bank account? Don't just look at the gross number. The net amount is net after Medicare premiums, net after any IRMA surcharges as well. Knowing that makes you able to model what you actually need from your other private sources, whether IRAs, brokerage accounts, or whatever. But if you don't model it properly, if you don't look at it, the net number, right, the bottom line is really the bottom line, you will come up with skewed results. Now, if you're doing this on your own, or if you have an advisor, these are things to talk about. Does my retirement income plan, presuming you have one, actually take into account the net numbers? Or are we just looking at gross and kind of having an incomplete plan? All right, so you need to really, really check that, guys. I'm telling you, dig in. Where most retirement plans stop is the asset allocation model. And we hear all the time, yeah, here's my retirement plan. And they pull out an account statement, and it's a picture of a model. And they have some of this, some of that, right? The diversity or whatever is being represented. We'll say, well, yeah, that's an investment portfolio. What about your retirement plan? Well, that is my plan. Or they think a 401k is a retirement plan because we call it a retirement plan. It's really an account, isn't it? It's not a plan. It's not a strategy. So accounts, different types of accounts, are part of an overall strategy or plan. But more importantly, how are they used? When are they being turned on? When should they be drawn upon? In what economic environment should they not be called upon? See the difference? Most people do not have a retirement plan, certainly not an income plan. And I will very boldly say, most people do not look at their taxes, or they shrug their shoulders at it. Well, yeah, we just can't do anything about it. It's just the way it is. Guys, that is poppycock, malarkey, and rubbish. The largest fee you have in retirement, the largest fee, is taxes, by far. And so, with that, it is ironic that it is also one of the easiest fees to do something about. You just got to be a little bit proactive with it. IRMA is a tax. The taxes you pay, regular income taxes on IRA distributions, whether RMDs or just systematic withdrawals, yep, you're going to pay taxes there as well. Our point today with this IRMA ambush discussion is, number one, IRMA and Social Security taxes, for that matter, are largely optional. With the right planning, you can fully avoid them or drastically mitigate them. Both are wins, but I am also going to be very bold and tell you that does not happen by accident. It will not happen for you by default. The IRS is not your tax planning firm. I mean, it stands for Internal Revenue Service, not Internal Retirement Service. Come on, guys, think. Just taking it as it comes, and I'll just delay and procrastinate, and, you know, it'll be okay. Like, it's fine. Nope. You're going to end up paying a lot of optional and voluntary taxes. Now, the IRS will let you pay optional and voluntary taxes. They're fine with it. They will not stop you. You're allowed to do it. But with proper planning, you can avoid it. Because let's consider the famous quote from Judge Learned Hand. Now, who is he? Judge Learned Hand was a very witty Court of Appeals judge in the Second Circuit. He was also perhaps in the 20th century the most quoted judge by the Supreme Court. And part of that was because, yeah, he's a pretty sharp-witted guy, but he was also just incredibly smart. He said, a very famous quote, "In America, there are two tax systems, one for the informed and one for the uninformed. Both are legal." End quote. In other words, guys, you're allowed to pay voluntary taxes that are optional. You're allowed to. It's totally legal. But you may also arrange your affairs by proper planning to pay as little as possible legally. So going back to Judge Learned Hand, one more quote. This is from the 1934 case, which is Gregory versus Helvering. And he says, quote, "Anyone may so arrange his affairs that his taxes shall be as low as possible. He is not bound to choose the pattern which will best pay the treasury. There is not even a patriotic duty to increase one's taxes." End quote. So I want you to really dig in with me here on your tax planning in retirement. Number one, taxes are the largest fee you will pay in retirement. If you approach it with the head in the sand kind of idea, you will pay a lot of optional and voluntary taxes in all likelihood. Number two, you are encouraged, you are allowed to arrange your affairs so that you minimize the tax as much as possible. Number three, when you use tax procrastination accounts, I want you to think about it like that. A tax procrastination account is an account that defers, delays, or procrastinates the tax until the future. When you do that, understand that the IRS, their portion of your account, is deferring and delaying right along with you. When you procrastinate something in your life, whether it's a health concern, a problem in a relationship, a debt concern, a money concern, what usually happens when you procrastinate that thing? It gets worse. So I want you to reframe how you think about IRAs, 401ks, things that are pre-tax, and procrastinate the day of taxes, because it gets worse and it creates all kind of collateral damage. So I'm going to harken back to what we talked about earlier in one of these earlier principles. What triggers IRMA surcharges, for example? And what triggers Social Security taxes? These are voluntary taxes. What triggers them? The largest culprit by far is the qualified account. Distributions from qualified accounts, whether RMDs or otherwise. Number one culprit. Pensions, yes, but those are going the way of the dodo bird and capital gains. There are other things. But the main culprit, because this is where most of the retirement wealth is, are in those tax procrastination accounts. All right. So, what are the only two types of income that do not create or trigger voluntary IRMA surcharges or voluntary taxes on your Social Security? Roth accounts, whether Roth 401ks, Roth IRAs, or Roth conversions, and LIRPs, or life insurance retirement plans, properly structured. That is it. And again, we give an honorable nod to the HSA, which also does not trigger when you use money for healthcare expenses from your HSA. So while not a, quote, retirement vehicle, per se, we do give it an honorable mention. All right, so as we're talking about voluntary and optional taxes, including the IRMA surcharges, what we need to understand is that there are plans, there are strategies that can eliminate or mitigate those things in your life, but they do not happen by default or accident or the head in the sand. You know, there's kind of a myth about ostriches, by the way. Everyone says the ostrich sticks his head in the sand when danger comes. Closer they want to hide, and how stupid that is because you can still see it. That's actually kind of a myth. You know what they do in real life? They lay down flat on the ground. Little trivia, you know, you can be the life of the party now. They lay down flat on the ground. They don't stick their head in the sand when danger comes around or they're scared. They lay down flat so that they can't be seen. Either way, whether you're going to stick your head in the sand or lay down flat, the benefits that we're trying to talk about, and, well, the penalties and the voluntary taxes that we're trying to avoid don't happen in either case. We must take action. One of the ways you can do that is a strategic conversion plan. That's true. Other ways you can do that are reclassifying your income. That's true. If you want to learn more about those things and how you might avoid optional taxes on Social Security and optional surcharges on your Medicare, whether or not Aunt Irma is coming to see you, or on her way, or about to knock on your door, and what you can do to deter her from causing all kinds of money to disappear from you. That's what we're talking about. All kinds of money evaporating for doing the right things. 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It's a penalty for doing things right. 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All right, let me see if I can round this out for us here and kind of tie a bow on everything. Then we might do a case study here if we can real quick. But there's a balance here, and I don't want you to let the tail wag the dog. So let's end on this here. The other side of this, smart planning isn't necessarily always about avoiding IRMA at all costs. Sometimes that is the wrong approach. So here's a phrase that we kind of lean on a little bit. Don't trip over a dollar to pick up a dime, right? But the reverse is also true. Don't trip over a dime to pick up a dollar. Let's say you're in your late 60s. You've recently retired, and you've got a window, right? The years between now and age 73 before those RMDs kick in. In that window, your income may be lower than it's ever been as an adult. That's a golden opportunity potentially to convert traditional IRA dollars, right, those tax procrastinated dollars, to a tax-free Roth at a lower rate than you'll likely ever see again in your future, and have a tax-free bill of health from that time forward on that account. That's a beautiful thing, and for your heirs. Now, yes, those conversions, while you do them, will generate taxable income, and they may push you into an IRMA bracket for 1, 2, or say 3 years as you're converting, and which might trigger an extra $200 to $300 a month in Medicare premiums, that surcharge, during that window. But if those conversions create $300,000, $400,000, $500,000 of additional tax-free wealth over your retirement, and if they eliminate RMDs that were going to drive you into IRMA every single year through your 70s, 80s, and 90s, and if they reduce or even eliminate taxes on your Social Security altogether, if they protect a surviving spouse from that widow's penalty we talked about, then the IRMA you pay during the conversion window is the price of admission and a cheap one, dramatically increasing your financial future. And it's cheap admission at that. So what I'm just kind of giving you a little bit of balance here, right? The goal may not be zero IRMA at all cost. The goal is to have the highest possible net income for as long as possible for you and your spouse, especially a surviving spouse. So I don't want you to think, if I'm thinking about Roth conversions, oh shoot, it's going to spike IRMA, so therefore don't do it. That may not be the answer, right? You see what I'm saying here. Put it on a scale, balance it. If I have to pay a few $1,000s of extra IRMA surcharges in order to create $400,000 of additional tax-free wealth in the future, that might be worth it, or that could be worth the trade-off. Or said differently, what if it saves me on a net basis $300,000 or $400,000 in taxes over my retirement? And the price of that is, okay, I'm going to spike IRMA for a year or two or three. Well, that's probably worth it. Again, what I said earlier was be intentional. Understand it. The education elevates you and empowers you. That is the mission of the Retirement Institute. If you would like to discuss this or anything with any of our member advisors relating to your retirement, the visit is absolutely free. 888-330-9920, 888-330-9920, or retirementinstituteradio.com. Okay, I hope that was really insightful. Let's take a look at something called a tax scorecard, which is like an IRMA stress test. And I'm going to put a, you know, some personalize this a little bit. So let's meet Peggy. She's 63. And recently widowed, not what she thought retirement was going to be. She has now a $1.2 million IRA. Now, because Peggy is widowed, she has to now file as a single filer instead of married joint. That makes her tax situation perilous. So she wanted to see what her IRMA stress test might look like, right? And this is sort of a current path projection. What if I did nothing? What if I didn't do any conversions? What might my lifetime taxes be throughout retirement? Ready? Here we go. And we're going to assume just the growth, like 6% on the IRA, something very achievable, right? Very middle of the road here. The taxes on her RMDs or distributions alone, $897,000. Okay, we're looking out through age 95. Now, she doesn't really need those RMDs, but she's forced to take them. If you don't need the RMDs, what do? You reinvest them. Where? Normally, they get reinvested in laddered CDs, a bond portfolio, brokerage account, something that creates more what? Taxes. The reinvested RMDs create another $645,000 in tax for Peggy over her retirement. When she eventually graduates from Earth and passes on this IRA, the inheritance taxes are somewhere in the neighborhood, I mean, give or take a little bit here, but somewhere in the neighborhood of $567,000. Are you guys picking up on this? $1.2 million current IRA balance growing at 6%. $897,000 in tax due on RMDs, $645,000 in tax due on the reinvested amount, $567,000 in tax from the heirs. You seeing it? This is the other side of the pre-tax equation that no one really shows you. What about Social Security taxes, remembering that these are largely voluntary? $281,000 in additional Social Security taxes. That reduces her lifetime Social Security by $280,000+. Remember, that is a voluntary tax and is mostly triggered by qualified accounts. Irma surcharges, same category of optional or voluntary taxes, same thing that trigger them. $125,000 for Peggy of additional Medicare premiums. Now, that's the Irma trigger. It's been tripped, right? The tripwire has been tripped. Okay? When you're paying $125,000 of extra Irma surcharges, in her case over her retirement, let me ask you a question. Does she get to have better doctors? Does she get a nicer room, better treatment, better care? Does she even get to go to the front of the line? Nope. She simply has the privilege of paying more for the same thing that everyone else gets. Altogether, on this current IRA balance, remember she's a single filer, recently widowed, she is at $2.5 million of lifetime taxes. And that's if taxes never went up, which is a laughable assumption. Now, what about this? Okay, so 2.5, that's our baseline if she did nothing. And yes, your Irma stress test and tax scorecard will show you this if you'd like to see that on your own, what yours might be. What if she converted to a Roth over the next, 5 years? How does that change the scenario? Now, your situation might be converted in 3 or converted in 8 years or some portion of it. That's fine, but let's just look at this for Peggy. If she converts over the next 5 years, do Roth IRAs have RMDs? No. So that $897,000 tax bill goes to zero. If there's nothing to reinvest because Roths do not have RMDs, then there's no reinvestment taxes. That goes to zero. When heirs inherit a Roth, do they pay inheritance taxes or income taxes on the inherited IRA? No. So that $500,000 to $600,000 tax bill goes to zero as well. Social Security taxes before the conversion plan were $281,000. They are now just under $40,000 instead over her entire retirement. That is more than $240,000 of additional income to Peggy that she would otherwise have had to send to the IRS. Irma surcharges before the conversion, $125,000. After the strategic conversion, $31,000 to $32,000. Weren't able to get rid of all of them, but somewhere in the neighborhood of $90,000+, $93,000 of extra money for Peggy that she would have otherwise had to have sent to the IRS in the form of Irma surcharges. We do have conversion taxes, so we'll be fair. Those are $342,000. All in, $414,000 on the conversion path. Versus $2.5 million in taxes all in if we kept the IRA. Be proactive. What this translates to is $2.1 million of potential tax savings for Peggy over her retirement. Now, are there other considerations and other things? Yes, there are. But let me ask you this, and that's an 84% reduction, by the way, in total lifetime taxes. When's the last time anyone showed you that? Or how to potentially get that. Let me address that, though. What if it were half wrong? It's not. But what if it were off by half? What if the tax benefit or tax savings was only estimated to be $1 million or $1.1 million, about half? Do we suddenly say, oh, yeah, no, that's fine. I'll still pay $1 million in voluntary taxes. I'm good. I don't need to do any kind of No. No one says that, even if it were half as good on the tax savings. It is still highly worthwhile. And that's just a point to drive home the value here, that it's great as it is, but even if it were only half as good, it is still an extremely valuable proposition. Okay, that's part of the Irma stress test or the tax scorecard. What we just went through, I know it's a little bit hard over the air, but the difference was basically $63,000 is what it translated to, less tax or benefit to Peggy in this situation if you break that out annually. Listen, as a nonprofit, the Retirement Institute is here to help educate, elevate, and empower. We have lots of guides on the website, retirementinstituteradio.com, retirementinstituteradio.com, a lot of free tools you can use. We also offer, if you'd like to visit with one of the member advisors about your situation in a total neutral environment where you're not going to be pitched anything, the phone number is 888-330-9920, 888-330-9920. Hope you enjoyed the show today, and we'll talk soon.
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3: A man arrested in the UK on U.S. charges of aiding a terror group. Fox's Lisa Lucera reports from New York.
4: Mohammed Yusuf Hasna of Istanbul, Turkey, is facing charges of conspiring to provide material support to a foreign terror organization, conspiring to finance terrorism, and financing terrorism. He was arrested in the UK and is being held pending extradition to the U.S. Manhattan U.S. Attorney Jamie McDonald says Hasna worked with Hamas senior leadership since at least 2023 to deliver supplies, food, and money to the terror group disguised as humanitarian aid. Each charge carries a maximum of 20 years in prison. In New York City, Lisa Lucera, Fox News.
3: California officially launches the first-in-the-nation privacy tool allowing folks to block the sale of their personal data. Fox's Kristen Goodwin has more.
5: More than 340,000 Californians have logged on to the state's Delete Request, an opt-out platform, or DROP, to have third-party companies known as data brokers delete their personal information. Starting today, those brokers have to start processing those deletion requests. That's thanks to the California Delete Act, which was signed into law by Governor Gavin Newsom in 2023. The measure expands on rights established under the California Consumer Privacy Act. The platform is free to use. To make requests, folks can go to privacy.ca.gov/drop. Kristen Goodwin, Fox News.
3: The Big Ten and Southeastern conferences agreed Friday night to support a Senate bill that seeks to regulate college sports, ending week-long negotiations. The most groundbreaking part of the reworked deal is the $27.5 million that schools would be allotted to retain players, in addition to the $21.3 million cap that already exists. The bill still has a chance to earn the 60 votes it needs to halt debate and head to an up or down vote before the Senate heads for summer break next Friday. I'm Deborah Valentine. This is Fox News.
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18: A discovery and then an arrest. I'm Jarrett Lewis. Here's what's trending this hour. Indy Metro Police say they have found the mother of a newborn who was abandoned near some trees on the Far East Side last weekend. Investigators have also arrested a man they believe is the baby's father.
19: What led up to this and why we asked for that community help here, and those tips. Ultimately, it was a tip that led detectives to where we located this young mother.
18: IMPD Officer Tommy Thompson says Hernsley Pierre is facing a preliminary charge of sexual misconduct with a minor. A man with a history of abuse is back behind bars after a woman who said she was held captive managed to escape confinement and run to a Muncie muffler shop. Rodney Outlaw Adams was arrested this week after police found him hiding in an attic inside a home. Officers had been looking for him since July 22nd. Police added that the bruised and battered woman had been held captive by Adams for the past several days. He's now in the Delaware County Jail on multiple preliminary charges, including criminal confinement and strangulation. And Indiana Senate Republicans preparing for a leadership change after President Pro Tem Rod Bray says he will step away from the chamber's top leadership post. Former State Senator Jim Merritt says the move could create a fight for control of the Senate Republican caucus.
10: Rod Bray was going to be the next pro tem of the Senate. He had the votes with 40 members of the Senate Republican caucus. All you need is 21 votes.
18: Merritt says lawmakers may already have a new leadership team in place, or the caucus could face a heated fight over the next 3 months. I'm Jarrett Lewis on The Level, on the go, and on WIBC.com. The forecast from the American Standard Cooling Weather Center.
12: High on Saturday in the upper 70s, barely hitting 80 degrees. Some stronger storms are possible, especially south and east of Indianapolis. We'll be watching for those. And then more showers are possible on Sunday. I'm Fox 59 meteorologist Ethan Rosick for 93 WIBC.
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14: Well, hello, everyone. Thank you for joining us, and welcome to another edition of the Retirement Money Matters Show. I'm your host, T. Brian Hayes, and I appreciate you spending some time with us today. It's August, and that means it's back-to-school time for kids in grade school, high school, and college. But it's also back-to-school time for your retirement plan, as this is something that has to be done with all the changes that have occurred this year. That is what we're going to be discussing on the show today. So it's going to be a very important show in helping you get your retirement plan caught up to date. So it's back-to-school time for your retirement plan. For those of you who don't know, my name is T. Brian Hayes, and I am founder and president of Hayes Advisory Group. Hayes Advisory Group is a professional retirement and estate planning firm that assists pre-retirees and retirees in all areas of retirement and estate planning, including the areas of wealth management and preservation, asset protection, tax reduction, as well as wealth transfer and distribution. We are fiduciaries with a fiduciary duty. We have offices in Kokomo, Indiana, Indianapolis, Indiana, and Sarasota, Florida, but we do serve our clients nationwide. So again, welcome to the show today. Look forward to spending the next several minutes with you and sharing with you some solid information that hopefully is going to make a difference in your own planning. Well, as I just said, it's August, and that means it's back to school time. However, back to school time is not just for kids anymore. With so many changes taking place each year in the financial and economic arenas, you simply have to make sure you go back to school to stay educated and informed in order to keep your retirement plan updated and accurate. So today, we will be discussing many of the important and vital topics for this year, as well as some fast approaching deadlines that must be met by the end of this year. Now, we have to do this because the end of the year will be here before we know it. You know, it's certainly going to fly by for sure. Summertime is usually considered break time for most students, and this has given many people and families the opportunity to spend more time together to do activities and take vacations. And during this break time, it's very easy to get behind and forget about your retirement plan for a while. However, as you know, time does not stop, and changes in the financial and economic arena do happen all the time. Each and every year, there are tax law changes, interest rate changes, changes in the economy, and changes in the financial markets. With that being said, retirement planning never ends. In fact, there have been many changes recently in rules, laws, taxes, and regulations, with many more expected. So you really need to be knowledgeable about all these changes so you can make the proper adjustments and strategic moves to your retirement plan each and every year. This will help you to keep your planning up to date, accurate, and in line with your specific goals, objectives, and desires. So, as we said, back to school time is not just for kids anymore, as it's back to school time today for your retirement plan. Today, we're going to help educate you about the many changes that have been made recently and also inform you about some very important retirement planning deadlines that you must make sure you meet that are fast approaching for this year. So let's get started today. Let's start by addressing one vital and important planning item that is required to be done by the end of the year for many people, and that is a required minimum distribution. We have just a few months left in the year, and that is how much time you have to make sure you meet your RMD for this year. RMD stands for required minimum distribution, and these are distributions that you must take out of your retirement savings plan, such as IRAs, 401ks, 403bs, etc., after a certain age. This is the age when the government forces you to start taking money out of your tax-deferred retirement plan and start paying Uncle Sam the taxes you owe on him on those dollars. Now, this age now is age 73. It used to be age 70.5. However, the CARES Act changed that to age 72, and the Secure Act 2.0 changed it to 73. So for anyone who is age 73 or older this year and who has a pre-tax retirement plan, you are required to take out a required minimum distribution by the end of this year. Remember, the majority of people contributed to their retirement savings plans on a pre-tax basis while they were working. This means the money you contributed was taken off your income for that year before you paid taxes, which lowered your taxable income at that time, and you have received the benefit of tax for growth on that money ever since. Now, please understand that the tax break you received back when you made those contributions was not a free gift. Uncle Sam wants to be paid back, and he gets paid back when you take the money out of those retirement plans. When you take the money out of those retirement plan accounts, that money is added to your taxable income for that year, and you pay ordinary income tax on that money at whatever income tax bracket you are in for that specific year. Now, some people think that if they just don't take distributions from the retirement savings plan, they won't have to pay the tax. Well, unfortunately, it doesn't work that way, because the IRS forces you to start taking money out of these plans at a certain age. And again, that age is age 73. These are called required minimum distributions. So you simply cannot let that money just continue to grow tax forever. You got to pay tax on that money at some point. So the issue is determining how and when you should pay taxes on this money. What you need to realize and understand is that, again, you have to pay tax on that money at some point. Now, you get to choose when you do that, because you can withdraw more than your RMD at any time and pay the tax on it, or you can just pay tax on the minimum. However, with the probability that tax rates will be much higher in the future, and many times it makes sense for you to not just take the R&D out, you may want to take out more and pay taxes on that for this year. Again, with tax rates expected to go up substantially in the next several years, you may have a better opportunity this year to pay some taxes on some money at this time that you'll never be in a position to be able to pay at a lower rate in the future. So this is something you need to keep an eye on, but you at least have to take out your RMD and pay taxes on it if you're age 73 or older this year. Again, it may make sense for you to do more than that and do some Roth conversions on that money to pay the least amount of taxes on that you have to over your lifetime, but that's something you need to work with a retirement professional on to figure out how to pay the tax on that money in your pre-tax retirement accounts the most effective way to minimize that tax and keep as much of that money as you possibly can. So if you need our assistance with that, feel free to reach out to us, 888-505-5631, or you can visit us at our website at HayesAdvisoryGroup.com. 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We also have a very good educational webpage at SaveMyTaxBill.com. Again, that's SaveMyTaxBill.com that you can go and visit and get an idea of how much tax you owe on your retirement savings plan money and what you can do to minimize it. So it's a very good tool to be able to utilize to give you an idea of your situation and how to maximize your retirement savings and minimize the tax owed. Now, there are a few more major deadlines for this year that are fast approaching, and we will get to those a little later in the show today, so make sure you stick around to hear about those deadlines. But for now, let's turn our attention to a topic that's gotten a lot of attention and press this year, and this is a vital part of everyone's planning, and that topic is inflation. So what's going on here? Well, this has been a big factor the last few years, and it's causing major issues now and will continue to cause them in the future. So you're going to have to adjust and adapt your retirement plan because of it. with all the spending that's been going on, it's causing our dollars to be worth less and causing things to cost more money. And that's inflation. Now, even though inflation has come down in many areas over the last 2 years, we are still paying higher prices for most items than we were a few years ago. And chances are those prices are not going to come back down to where they were. So you will have to learn about inflation and how it affects your retirement plan for your specific situation and then adapt your plan to cover it. Basically, what that means is you must figure out a way to have your retirement plan pay you more money each year to adjust and adapt for the increased cost of goods and services, because it's going to cost you more to live. You will need to work with your retirement planning expert here that has income planning expertise to help you adjust and adapt your plan properly in order to be able to provide yourself with an increase in income to cover the higher costs. If you want to live as comfortably as you do today, your plan will have to pay you more money in the future to be able to do it. So you will need that money to cover the increased cost of goods and services. Now, some people are simply just cutting back, and that is a good thing if you can afford to get by with less. However, many people can't, so their retirement plans will have to be adjusted to adapt for this, which may mean a lot of changes to their retirement plans. Many things may need to be moved around to different types of investments to make this work for you, so you need to make sure you work with a retirement specialist, again, that has income and tax planning expertise to help you with this, because unfortunately, inflation is going to be around for a while. Now, another factor affecting most people's retirement plans is interest rates. This is another big factor. You know, interest rates have risen sharply based on the Federal Reserve trying to combat inflation. Now, this can be both good and bad for pre-retirees and retirees, so planning adjustments need to be made. So what are the benefits or opportunities regarding interest rates for your retirement plan? Well, the first has to do with mortgages. Mortgage rates are a lot higher now than they used to be a couple of years ago, but if you compare today's rates versus historic mortgage rates, we're still lower than average. So carrying a mortgage through retirement may not be a bad idea, especially if you have the right investment strategy in place that should make more than that interest rate that your mortgage rate is costing you. The next issue with rising interest rates are the effects this has on your other loans, especially credit card loans. Interest rates here are very high currently, so you want to get rid of high interest rate loans as soon as possible. So another thing you may want to consider doing is paying off a lot of other debts by borrowing against your house if you can get that low interest rate on your home, especially if you have credit cards with higher interest rates. You don't want to be paying 20 to 30% on a credit card if you can borrow at 5 to 7% on your home and pay off that credit card. 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We certainly appreciate being with us today. We can be reached at 888-505-5631. 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We got to take a quick break, but stay tuned as we will continue with our Back to School for Your Retirement Plan show, and we will get to some more major deadlines that are fast approaching. So make sure you stick around. We will be right back.
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3: Back to more of a normal situation. So this puts a lot more importance on having the proper risk management system in place to take advantage of the markets while they're doing well and volatility is low, but also to be able to help protect yourself when market conditions change and volatility picks up. So you may want to, especially in your pre-retirement, retirement years, you may want to adjust your investing strategy to more of an active type of approach, where you make changes on those investments based on changing market conditions to help you adjust and adapt based on changing market environments. So again, you have to make sure you have the proper risk management system in place to help grow and protect your money the best possible way in all market environments. And unfortunately, most people don't have that proper system in place. You know, most people typically use the buy and hold or traditional asset allocation approach that basically just follows the overall markets and rides the waves. And these types of accounts do well when the markets do well. They don't do well usually when the markets are bad. These approaches, again, are tied specifically to markets and just ride the overall market waves. Now, that may be okay for people who have a long time horizon out in front of them, and they have time to contribute money on a regular basis in those accounts so they can dollar cost average in and buy a bunch of shares at lower prices when the market goes down. But again, for those people in their pre-retirement retirement years, most of those people don't have time on your side. You generally aren't necessarily putting a lot of money in those accounts anymore or contributing on a regular basis, so the name of the game changes at that point, especially if you're taking money out of those accounts. So you need to use more of a type of an adaptive portfolio investment strategy that, again, keeps an eye on things daily and will make changes to the investment holdings to adjust and adapt based on changing market environments. By doing this, you do not ride the waves of the overall market and can help protect yourself from big market downswings such as what we had in 2022 and earlier this year. So again, depending on where you're at in life, when you get into your pre-retirement retirement years, you need to make sure you change your investment approach to make sure your retirement plan is adjusted and updated for that time period of your life. So again, need to go back to school to get your retirement plan and your wealth management systems set up in the most proper way for your specific situation. Again, volatility is probably going to be around a lot more over the next 10 to 15 years, and you want to make sure your retirement plan doesn't take any big hits when the markets do go through those temporary time periods. All right, now let's address a couple more key deadlines that are fast approaching for this year. The first one is the deadline for company-sponsored retirement plan contributions. This deadline is very important to know about because there are only about half the year left, and there are deadlines for making contributions to some types of retirement savings plans. Now, as you probably know, for your typical traditional IRA or Roth IRA, the deadline is not until April 15th of next year. So we have more time to be able to contribute to those. But for other plans like 401k plans, 403b plans, and things like that, the contribution deadline is the end of this year. So for your company's sponsored retirement savings plans, you must start making those adjustments now in order to maximize out those contribution limits by the end of the year, especially if you want to contribute as much as you can. So if your goal is to max out your contributions for this year, you must make adjustments soon in order to get that done. Now, the contribution limits for most 401ks for people who are age 50 and over this year is $32,500, and it's $35,750 for those people who were born between the ages of 60 and 63. So, for example, if you have only put in $10,000 this year so far and you want to maximize the limits out, you still have some time this year to come up with the additional money to be able to get to those limits. So you have some time to be able to do this. It just takes some adjustments, and this is why we're going back to school for your retirement plan to learn about this and why it's so important. So you just must make sure to get your plans adjusted to adjust and adapt to where you want to be by the end of the year. Now, another deadline that's fast approaching for this year that could affect for many people is Roth conversions. Another big deadline here. You know, we talk about this all the time. Roth conversions have a deadline at the end of the year, and there's pretty good opportunity for Roth conversions now. Again, with tax rates being pretty low and, with it just being extended again for a while, they say permanent, but we all know nothing's permanent. You do have an opportunity to get some taxes paid on these lower rates now.

0: now if it makes sense for you to do that through a Roth conversion. Now, Roth conversions have to be done by the end of the year to count for this year. So again, Roth conversions are different than Roth contributions. Roth conversions give you the ability to move money out of a pre-tax retirement account and move it into a tax-free account where it can grow the rest of your life tax-free. You can take money out of it tax-free and you can pass it on to your heirs tax-free. So again, it may make sense for you to start doing some tax planning to get your retirement plan set up to be as tax efficient as possible. And one of the tools to do that is Roth conversions. And again, in order to do that the most proper way, you've got to be working with a retirement planning specialist that has tax planning expertise. So you want to make sure you reach out to somebody to get that help, but you want to do it sooner than later just because, again, there's not a whole lot of time left in this year to get that planning done. So again, good opportunity right now to be able to do it with tax rates being where they're at. And again, if you do your projections and you look at where you're at today with all your incomes and where you're going to be at in the future, you've got to look at that to say, hey, do I have an opportunity here to move some taxable money over to a tax-free account to benefit me in the future to minimize my tax burden? And again, if you look at that and you see those opportunities, or you're working with a retirement planning specialist to look at those opportunities for you, then utilizing Roth conversions may be something you need to do. But again, those have to be done by the end of the year to count for this year. Now, we spend a lot of time with our clients in the fall doing this type of tax planning. So if you need some assistance with this, feel free to reach out to us. 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Now, we've covered a lot of ground today. Again, the theme of the show was, it's back to school time for your retirement plan. It's August, and the end of the summer is the time that kids get ready to go back to school. With everything going on in the financial retirement planning world, you really need to go back to school for your retirement plan at this stage of the year to help you get caught up and get adjusted and adapted based on all the new rules, regulations, requirements, and opportunities that are out there. And again, if you need some assistance with that, feel free to work with a retirement planning specialist. If you want our assistance, reach out 888-505-5631 or HayesAdvisoryGroup.com, H-A-Y-E-S, AdvisoryGroup.com, or just simply email me, Brian, B-R-I-A-N, at HayesAdvisoryGroup.com. We'd be happy to discuss your situation with you, but if it's not us, make sure you get the help of some type of a retirement planning expert, because it will make a big difference in your retirement planning. We appreciate you spending some of your weekend time with us. Hopefully the show was helpful to you and will benefit your retirement plan in the future. If you have any questions, feel free to reach out. Otherwise, we look forward to talking to you again sometime soon. Thank you for joining us today, and please stay tuned for last week's show in case you missed it.
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0: Well, hello, everyone. Thank you for joining us, and welcome to another edition of the Retirement Money Matters Show. I'm your host, T. Brian Hayes, and I appreciate you spending some of your time with us. Got a very good show for you today about the possibility of retirement. You know, many people right now are thinking about retiring or are being offered early retirement packages from employers and companies cutting back. Now, in order to make decisions, you really need to consider the many different factors that are going to be critical in determining whether or not you should or can retire. So it's going to be a very good, informative show for you today. I'm glad you're with us. For those of you who don't know, my name is T. Brian Hayes, and I'm founder and president of Hayes Advisory Group. Hayes Advisory Group is a professional, independent retirement and estate planning firm that assists pre-retirees and retirees in all areas of retirement and estate planning, including the areas of wealth management and preservation, asset protection, tax reduction, income planning, healthcare planning, and wealth transfer and distribution. We are fiduciaries with a fiduciary duty. We have offices in both Kokomo and in Carmel, but we do serve our clients nationwide. So again, welcome to the show today. I look forward to spending the next several minutes with you sharing some very good and solid financial information that hopefully is going to help you and make a difference in your own retirement and estate planning. Now, you know, everyone wants to retire at some point during their lifetime. However, this may be happening sooner than expected for many people because many people are considering or being offered early retirement packages from employers and companies. So how do you know if you should retire early and or accept any early retirement package? Well, most people make this decision to retire based mainly on the amount of money they have accumulated and saved. However, that is not the only thing you need to consider. In fact, you absolutely cannot retire until you consider the many factors that are often overlooked. You know, the decision to retire is currently being presented again to a lot of people, and many people have been receiving packages in the mail for them to consider that contain incentives to offer to retire early. Now, you really need to pay attention to these offers because they contain many details, and you must determine whether it will be in your best interest to retire early or not. And there are many factors that you must consider, which is what we're going to be going over today. You know, people work very hard most of their lives to get to the point of eventually being able to retire comfortably. Now, this may not mean not working anymore, but at least it means moving into some type of position that you may enjoy doing or have always wanted to do. And, you know, as we said, the main factor most people consider making that transition out of their main occupation to either a full retirement or into some other type of part-time employment that they want to do is the amount of money they have saved and accumulated. They make this decision based on how much money they feel they would need to carry them through their retirement years. In other words, it's a strictly financial decision. And while that is extremely important, it's just not the only factor you need to consider. In fact, it may not even be the most important factor. Based on my many years of experience in the retirement planning profession, I have witnessed many people retiring and talked to thousands of retirees. I learned some very valuable things from these people, specifically factors they wish they would have thought about and considered before they actually made the decision to retire. These factors are so very important because even with enough money to retire, many of these factors can still ruin a retirement plan very quickly or make it a lot more stressful on you during retirement and make your retirement less enjoyable. So you need to know what these factors are, and we're going to share those with you today. Now, many people out there listening are already retired, and these factors will still be things that you need to be aware of and understand. But again, if you're getting close to retirement or you're being offered some type of retirement package that you want to consider, you definitely want to make sure you consider these factors before you make that ultimate decision, because again, it will have some effects on your retirement plan going forward. So let's get started today. The very first factor you need to address and think about before you retire is the emotional side of retirement. Let me explain that. Again, we're going to be talking about many of the factors today that are not financially related, and there are a lot of them that you must consider. Obviously, you must consider the emotional factors that will go into retirement. Most people have a very strict schedule and get into a routine during their working years. They know what their schedule is, they know when they have to work, and they enjoy their vacation days off. They have a pretty set schedule they stick to, and it becomes a routine they basically rely on, and that carries them for many, many years. Now, once they decide to retire, not very many people give any thought or consideration to how that routine will change. You know, everyone thinks, you know, I don't have to get up early anymore. I can do whatever I want. I don't have to stick to that strict schedule. But there is some emotion involved in that. You have to consider that. There have been many people who have had a lot of difficulty going from a very strict schedule to basically no schedule. And everyone thinks early on that that's going to be glamorous and glorious, and that they will not have any problems with that. But again, a lot of people end up having some problem with getting used to that lack of schedule or routine. So there are many emotional feelings and such that will come up right away or shortly after retirement that you need to be prepared for and concerned about. Again, it's a big change in your life and a big change you're going to have to deal with. So don't get me wrong. A lot of people have no problems with this and are very happy as they can be when they get out of that job and routine. But again, some people, the emotional thing becomes a big factor and sometimes affects people negatively. So just give some thought to this before you retire and help prepare your body and your mind for these changes. I think if you give some thought to this, try to make some plans, set a certain schedule for retirement, you know, join some clubs, get into some activities, set up all that. That'll all definitely help fill that gap of time so it won't be such a total change once you do retire. So again, don't forget the emotional side of things. The next factor that you need to address is to think about what you're going to do with your time. Now, this kind of goes along with the emotional side of things. As I said, you want to try to come up with a game plan you're going to use with your available time. Now, if you are going to retire from your main occupation and move to something part-time, for instance, let's say you're very good at being a handyman and you're going to start picking up some odd jobs for people, you know, that's perfectly fine. This will probably be something that can take up as much time as you want it to. You know, I don't know, I'm always looking for a handyman. So, you know, those people who can do this can be as busy as they want to be, and that's perfectly fine. But you need to have some type of game plan regarding what you're going to do with your time. Maybe you like to golf and are going to play 36 holes every day, or maybe you have a lot of projects around the house that you want to work on. It just can't be just one or two things because you're going to run through that list and you're going to get all those projects done. So again, just give some thought about what activities you're going to want to do and try to set those up.
2: For your very own comprehensive tax-efficient retirement income plan, call Brian Hayes of Hayes Advisory Group at 888-505-5631. 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
0: All right, the next factor, and this is a big one, is to address and think about the cost of healthcare in retirement. Now, this is somewhat of a financially related factor, but there's more to it than that. You know, many people want to retire until they get to the age of 65 and then can go on Medicare thinking this will cover the majority of their medical expenses for the rest of their lives. Unfortunately, though, even though it will cover a lot of those medical expenses, it will not cover all of them. Earlier this year, Fidelity Benefits Consulting released their latest retiree healthcare cost estimate, and it is, again, a sticker shot for people nearing retirement. According to the report, a 65-year-old couple retiring today will need about an average of about $280,000 in today's dollars to cover medical expenses throughout retirement, and that is up from $245,000. These costs include Medicare premiums, co-payments, deductibles, and prescription drug out-of-pocket expenses. Also, as the report from the Society of Actuaries notes, most retirees do not have dental insurance, and dental expenses are not covered by Medicare. Routine eye care, hearing aids, and the exams for fitting them are also not covered by Medicare. So there will be a lot of other medical expenses that will come up in retirement, and that's not going to be covered by Medicare, and you definitely must have a plan in place for that. It's not only about having enough money to pay for most of your debts and covering your budget. Basically, you also must have a game plan in place for unscheduled or often unconsidered medical expenses. If you think you have enough money to retire, but you haven't considered these healthcare expenses, it can be a major problem. So just give that some thought and consideration. Now, one thing you can do, if it's available to you, is to fund a health savings account. These are very valuable accounts that you can contribute to on a tax-deductible basis, allow the money to grow tax-free, and pull it all out tax-free as long as you use it for medical expenses. So it's kind of like having an IRA, but an IRA for healthcare expenses. And that's a great way to save money for healthcare. So if you have access to a health savings account, I highly suggest you fund it with a lot of money to help get it built up. That way you can utilize that for healthcare expenses in retirement. Now, another major factor relating to healthcare that you need to address is long-term care. If you become disabled, the cost of assistance with daily living tasks generally isn't covered by Medicare, so you have to consider long-term care illnesses. Odds are, especially if you're married, that someone turning 65 today has a 70% chance of needing some degree of long-term care services at some point during their retirement years. Again, long-term care, also called custodial care, is not covered by Medicare or private insurance. So this is another major expense you have to plan for, even if you have a lot of family members you think are going to take care of you. There are expenses involved in this, so you have to plan for that. And again, you need to have money set aside for it or have some type of long-term care protection plan in place to help address that funding. Actually, according to many, but not all sources, a long-term care illness is the number one cause of financial ruin in retirement. It does affect people greatly, and it can be very, very expensive. Again, it's not covered by Medicare. Many people think Medicaid pays for it. Well, it can, but Medicaid only kicks in and pays for long-term care if you're basically dead broke. So you have to meet a lot of qualifications to get on Medicaid. So most people don't want to plan on that. So again, give some thought to how you're going to protect yourself from long-term care in your retirement and help set up a plan in place before you retire for protection against that. You are listening to the Retirement Money Matters Show, heard locally and nationwide at theretirementmoneymattersshow.com. Appreciate you being with us today. We can be reached at 888-505-5631. Again, that is 888-505-5631. 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That's H-A-Y-E-S, AdvisoryGroup.com. We're up against a quick break, but please stay tuned because I have several more factors to share with you that you have to consider before making a decision to retire. We will be right back.
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0: Welcome back to the Retirement Money Matters Show. Today we're discussing many not often thought about factors that you need to consider before deciding to retire. So let's continue. Now, the previous factor was long-term care expenses. And as I explained that, there's also you need to think about this in another way. And again, long-term care is something you definitely need to think about. It can be a very expensive part of a retirement plan. And as we said, if you ever do require long-term care, it can ruin your retirement without proper protections in place. But you also need to consider this in a different way, which is from the perspective of being a caregiver for someone who needs long-term care. This can be taking care of your own spouse or your parents. This happens a lot. And based on our experiences, when people retire in their 60s, their parents may be in their 80s, and eventually their parents need help and care. And if they don't have a protection plan in place to be able to buy that care, then they turn to family members, and many times that may fall on you. That puts the pressure, stress, and responsibility on you, and that can take a lot out of your retirement plan, as it can cost you money and time. Now, many times people just don't consider these facts. They think, hey, I'm getting ready to retire. I'm good. I have enough money in the bank. I can do this. Then suddenly they're in a position where they're responsible caregiver for someone in their family. And this can hurt your retirement plan from both a money standpoint as well as a time standpoint. So not only have to address long-term care for your own situation, but you also need to look at it from the perspective and say, hey, is there a chance that I may be in a position where having to provide some care to a family member in the future? Okay, the next not often thought about factor is the tax factor. And many people just don't consider taxes in retirement. And that's a very big mistake and has severely hurt many people's retirement plans. Unfortunately, if you truly understand how the tax system works, you will see it is set up to tax you pretty heavily in retirement if you don't plan correctly. Now, we've talked about this several times on the show, even this year. So what do I mean by this? Well, let me share a common statement with you regarding taxes in retirement that I hear all the time. This statement is summarized and paraphrased a little, but you're going to get the point. So here it is. I never really thought about the effect of taxes on my retirement. I knew I'd have to pay taxes on my traditional IRA, 401k accounts, and other retirement savings accounts, but I never took the time to calculate how my taxable income would affect my Social Security benefits and my Medicare premiums and other assets and incomes. Now, that statement is truly correct, essentially just because of the way the tax system is set up. Those pre-tax retirement savings account distributions you are eventually going to take out of your 401k and IRA are not only taxable, but they have a tax ripple effect on your other sources of retirement income as well. So, for example, how much you pay for Medicare Part B and the taxes you pay on your Social Security income are determined by your income level. The common result I hear from people is this. When I start my required minimum distributions from my retirement accounts at age 73, or whenever I need to draw money out of those accounts for income, my Medicare premiums will increase, and I'll be taxed on 85% of my Social Security benefits. I should have started converting some of my tax-deferred retirement savings accounts to Roth IRAs earlier so I could have reduced my tax liability in retirement. And that statement is really, really true. Because again, depending on how much money you will have coming in from pre-tax retirement accounts, it can trigger taxes on other incomes you have coming in as well, such as Social Security. It could also possibly put you in a position where you'll have to pay more Medicare premiums. So basically, it's a taxation domino effect, so to speak, and you really must determine and understand how the tax code works in retirement and try to have a game plan in place to help minimize taxes and do what you can to make sure this is not going to affect you. Now, why is this so important? Well, Most people firmly believe tax rates are going to be much higher in the future. And if you couple higher tax rates on top of this domino effect, you really could be taxed heavily in retirement. And most people, again, just don't plan for this or don't look into it and get the proper plan in place. Now, right now, our tax code is pretty low. And unfortunately, it was just made permanent by the new reconciliation bill that was just passed into law a couple weeks ago. However, we all know that nothing is really permanent, and this could be changed again in the future, and chances are likely that tax rates will revert back to more normal levels, which if you look at the history of the tax code, tax brackets and tax rates are much higher on average, especially with all the stimulus money that was put into the system over the last several years, which really inflated the national debt. So again, one of the biggest factors you must consider before you make the decision to retire is the taxation issue. You'll need to figure out how much you will pay in taxes, and you also have to do some future projections of how much you will have to pay in taxes down the line once other things such as Social Security, required minimum distributions, etc., kick in. So again, you really need to get a game plan in it for this. Possibly a plan that may make sense is to pay some taxes earlier in your retirement years instead of later, and not put things off, because again, by doing that, it could really escalate the taxes you pay down the line. Now, one thing you can do to get an idea here of what your tax liability can be and what you can do to minimize it is go to our tax calculator that we prepared at savemytaxbill.com. 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It's a secure website. 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And you will get, that'll be your first step of coming up with a game plan to fix that issue. So again, savemytaxbill.com. So bottom line here, if you have money in accounts that you're going to have to pay taxes on at some point, you want to give some thought as to how to pay taxes on that, the best way to minimize that tax burden. So again, that's something you definitely want to do. We here at Hayes Advisor Group help all of our clients with tax planning. Because again, it's one of the biggest factors in a successful retirement plan. And if you don't do any tax planning or don't have a tax plan in place, you're probably end up going to pay a lot more in taxes than you would have had to if you simply put together a tax plan and got the right, plan together for your specific situation. You don't want to be in a position where all of a sudden, bam, you're going to pay 85% on your Social Security tax on your Social Security. You're going to end up having to pay higher Medicare premiums because your income's so high, get you up in the higher brackets, start causing other interests and dividends from being taxed. So again, it's a domino effect. Just when you want to get a plan in place, and the first step to do that is to go to savemytaxbill.com or simply just reach out to us. Our number is 888-505-5631, or you can visit the website at HayesAdvisoryGroup.com, H-A-Y-E-S, AdvisoryGroup.com.
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0: Okay, the next factor that surprises some people, and that is not often thought about, is inflation. Now, we recently did a show about this, and it's definitely, on par for this year. You know, many people analyze a budget before they retire to make sure they have enough assets and income to cover that, but they forget to think about the effects of inflation, and that can be disastrous. Remember, retirement savings account withdrawals only go up if you take out more money, and Social Security cost of living adjustment amounts have not been very much at all over the last several years. Making matters worse, inflation may only slightly increase the cost of goods and services from year to year, but in retirement, its impact is magnified when a dollar has less and less purchasing power. Retirees are also more affected by cost increases in certain categories of spending that general cost of living indexes may not emphasize, such as Medicare premiums, healthcare costs, and other types of expenses. As we said, cost of living increases and Social Security benefits have not kept pace with increases in these categories. So most people's retirement plans, such as a pension plan, etc., also do not have cost of living adjustments built into them. So as costs go up, you may really be feeling the pinch because your income is not going up as high as the costs are going up. So you definitely have to have your retirement plans set up the proper way and build in an inflation protection plan into your retirement plan. So you got to make sure that gets done and consider that factor before you do retire. Now, another factor related to this is what happens if your retirement savings takes a hit. Well, obviously that could be a major problem for a retirement plan. You know, we have stressed a lot of information about this already on the show this year because of the tremendous volatility that's been in the markets and what has happened over the last 2 to 3 years. So once you get in your pre-retirement retirement years, you cannot take those big hits anymore. And this is especially true once you begin drawing income from your accounts. Taking money for income out of accounts that are getting beaten up by the market returns can be a recipe for disaster. So you must have a plan in place to protect your accounts that will also help grow it as well. The main thing is you got to make sure you do not let your money take 20, 30, or 40% hits in the market. And that can happen. And it happened, back in 2020 in March when COVID hit. It happened again in 2022 when the markets lost 20 to 30%. So you just got to make sure you have your wealth management plan set up properly to not take those big hits and be in a position more for growth and protection during your retirement years. Again, if you need help with that, you want a risk assessment done to see kind of how much risk your current investment plan has, again, feel free to reach out to us, 888-505-5631, or visit us at our website at HaysAdvisoryGroup.com. Okay, we have time for one more factor today, and it's a very important factor. And that is the need to have other people around in your retirement, such as friends and family. Now, we kind of addressed this earlier in the show regarding the emotional side of retirement, and this factor is related to that one, and I can't stress this enough. As you get out of a fixed routine that you've been used to for a while and what probably feels like working forever, and then you move in retirement where you now have time on your hands, it's very important to surround yourself with very many different people. Many times, married couples both work, and they try to retire as close to the same point as possible so they can enjoy their retirement together, and that's perfectly fine, and that is what you should do, but what happens is now you're suddenly around your spouse for 24 hours a day, and this is very different from the way it was during your working years, so it takes a bit of adjustment to get used to. So just make sure you do what you can to surround yourself with other friends and family, different clubs, activities to keep you busy and emotionally supportive during your retirement years. Okay, we've covered a lot of different areas today and a lot of very important factors that, again, you need to consider before making the decision to retire. The factors we shared with you today are ones that many people often just overlook or don't consider before they make that decision, and you can't do that. So you don't want to decide to retire or not consider these factors, then all of a sudden be faced with them. So again, just consider these and make sure you get the help of a retirement specialist to make sure your retirement plan is set up the most proper way, that you do have enough money to be able to retire, but also you're considering a lot of the other factors that you may not think about. If you have any follow-up questions for us, our number is 888-505-5631. 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
1: 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This program is designed to provide accurate and authoritative information with regard to the subject covered. 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It is not intended to project the performance of any specific investment and is not a solicitation or recommendation of any investment strategy. Index or fixed annuities are not designed for short-term investments and may be subject to caps, restrictions, fees, and surrender charges as described in the annuity contract. Guarantees are backed by the financial strength and claims-paying ability of the insurer. 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
5: Blockade.
6: The British Telegraph newspaper is reporting a land blockade is under consideration by President Trump and Israeli Prime Minister Benjamin Netanyahu to increase economic pressure on the regime after months of attacks have failed to bring them to their knees. The article suggesting the plan could require the U.S. and Israel to petition Iran's neighbors to restrict or close border crossings, which would limit exports and imports to the country. Iran shares borders with seven different countries, including Iraq, Pakistan, and Turkey, which all maintain economic and political cooperation with Tehran.
5: And that's Fox's Anita Vogel. President Trump also says he's starting to, quote-unquote, lose faith in the prospect of getting a deal with Iran, accusing Tehran of lying about its negotiations with the U.S. The president, meantime, not buying that Iranian hackers are behind the cyber attack on Minnesota's water system. Meantime, several other states are also reporting some strange activity as well.
7: The FBI says water and wastewater utility companies in seven states have now reported malicious cyber attack incidents since Monday. Investigators immediately suspected Iran, but not the president.
8: They blame it on Iran. I don't think so. I blame it on Minnesota because they're grossly incompetent. There was a cyber attack of 30 water plants, and I would blame it on Minnesota. They like to say, oh, it's Iran. Iran should be so lucky. Iran's got bigger problems than worrying about Minnesota.
7: The first evidence of trouble surfaced in Minnesota. The mayor of Brahm says on Monday the water plant operator realized the tower was calling for water, but the well was not cooperating.
5: And that's Fox's Mike Tobin. Experts, though, who think it's Iran are saying the regime is looking for a weak point in the U.S. America is listening to Fox News.
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13: Giving her the support she needs. I'm Jarrett Lewis. Here's what's trending this hour. A man is facing a preliminary charge of sexual misconduct with a minor after police say a newborn was found abandoned in a tree line on Indy's Far East Side last week. The baby's mother is 16 years old.
14: But what we do know now is that baby's okay, the mother's okay, and that we have some accountability on an adult male that ultimately procreated with a minor.
13: IMPD Officer Tommy Thompson says that man arrested, Hernsley Pierre, is believed to be the baby's father. Indiana Senate President Pro Tem Rod Bray says he'll step aside as the Senate's top Republican leader when lawmakers choose a new president in November. Bray said he made the decision to avoid putting fellow Republican senators in the middle of primary fights tied to his leadership bid.
15: With Senator Bray's personality, I can see him making the comment, I just don't want to be in the way. You know, I don't want to be the issue here.
13: Former State Senator Jim Merritt there. Bray called serving as pro tem one of the greatest honors of his life. And state and city leaders gathering in Indianapolis to honor a decorated military veteran. Johnnet Cruz has more.
16: Retired Army Sergeant Major Mary L. Autry was named a Distinguished Hoosier by Governor Mike Braun while the city of Indianapolis proclaimed July 29th as Mary L. Autry Day. Autry served 22 years in the U.S. Army and an additional 25 years in federal civil service at DFAS in Indianapolis. She was also presented with Congressman Andre Carson's Hoosier Woman Hero Award in recognition of her continued volunteer work with homeless female veterans and local scholarship funds. Johnnet Cruz, 93 WIBC Mobile News.
13: 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Now the forecast from the American Standard Cooling Weather Center.
17: High on Saturday in the upper 70s, barely hitting 80 degrees. Some stronger storms are possible, especially south and east of Indianapolis. We'll be watching for those. And then more showers are possible on Sunday. I'm Fox 59 meteorologist Ethan Rosick for 93 WIBC.
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18: If you've ever said, I'm a diabetic, I want you to stop right there, because it's not who you are. That's a label you were handed. That is not your identity. You are not broken. You're not defective. And today, I'm going to show you how to break that label and reverse the damage without more drugs, without another diagnosis, and without fear. It's not a pipe dream. It's not a fringe idea. It's happening right now. People are reversing it right now. I've seen it in our own clinic week after week. The problem isn't you. It's the plan you've been given. You don't need a new pill. You need a better strategy. Well, hello and welcome back to the Healthiest Hour on the radio. I'm Dr. Nick Wilson, and this is the number one natural health show here in Indianapolis. And today we are going to talk about one of the most important and most ignored health crises in America, which is blood sugar. If you've ever struggled with fatigue or brain fog or cravings, weight gain, diabetes, or you're just carrying a few extra pounds around, we're going to talk about what you can do about all of that. So this show is for you. If you have a family history of diabetes, metabolic syndrome, heart disease, you need to pay close attention, because what I'm going to tell you can ultimately save your life. Blood sugar problems are rampant right now, especially in America. It's beginning to go across the world, by the way. Everywhere where America goes, Western culture goes, we seem to carry disease with us. And right now, one in three adults have diabetes. Over 37 million people have full-blown diabetes. And here's the kicker. 90% of the people with pre-diabetes don't even know that they have it. It's the silent killer. It's leading to type 3 diabetes, which is Alzheimer's. And just like heart disease, sneaking up on people, it's draining their energy. It sets them up for a lifetime of medication and complications. And let me tell you something. You don't have to be a statistic. Even if you watched your parents decline in their health, you don't have to be your parents. You don't have to go down the same path of insulin resistance, of weight gain, and endless prescriptions. I believe you're made in the image of God, and your body was designed to heal. If you get your health in check now, you can reverse these types of issues. You can reverse blood sugar issues before they destroy your quality of life. And that's what today's show is all about. Now, if you are just tuning in for the first time, I'm Dr. Nick Wilson. I'm a neurospinal chiropractor, functional medicine practitioner here in Indianapolis. I'm part of a group of doctors here on the northwest side of Indianapolis that are passionate about pulling you out of this broken healthcare system. And the system is failing people when it comes to blood sugar. All they do is monitor your A1C. They prescribe you metformin or other type of medication. Meanwhile, your pancreas is getting worse. Your metabolism is slowing down. And the medications don't actually fix the problem. They just manage the decline. Just think about that for a second. The medications aren't managing the sickness. They're managing as you decline. You need more and more of it over time. And that's the medical model. That's traditional healthcare. And it's insanity. You don't need more medications. You weren't born deficient in metformin. You need a real solution. One that works with your body. And that's exactly what we do. Now, listen, I get passionate about this because I've seen so many people who suffer, and they suffer needlessly. I just had a patient who reversed her type 2 diabetes, and she's actively healing. I say actively healing because that's distinct from, I've healed. I've arrived. No, once you've arrived, you get arrival syndrome, and you fall right back into the same things that have caused it in the first place. Your body is either constantly healing or it's consistently getting interfered with. And I've had family members struggle with diabetes, with neuropathy, with kidney issues, all because no one ever told them the truth. No one ever told them that diabetes is largely preventable and in many cases reversible. No one told them that their daily habits were making it worse. And by the time that they found out, it was too late. They felt like they were a victim of the diabetes, or is this thing that was inevitable, that was inborn, that the only solution was to manage it with drugs. I've had a family member, eyesight started going, their nerves were damaged, started getting the neuropathy, the diabetic neuropathy. That means their blood vessels are completely shot, their nerves are completely bankrupt. And here's the thing, you don't have to wait until that. You don't have to wait until it's too late. If you take action now, you can avoid that downward spiral. And that's exactly why, you know, today during this show, I'm offering a special deal on this show. And every week, I open up 20 spots for listeners who are ready to take control over their health and normally to come into my office for an exam and a consultation and all the testing that we do, the neurospinal workup, because the nervous system is at the foundation. Normally, a full workup is going to cost $250. But for the extent of this show, we're offering the full evaluation, including any testing like x-rays, all for just $88. So $88, you just have to text in during this show. And if you're one of the 20 listeners, you'll receive all of that for just $88. That's an entire health assessment, x-rays, but you have to text in during this show. So the number is 317-749-0677. And you text the keyword WIBC. That indicates that you're listening during the time that this show was played. WIBC 317-749-0677. You'll have a real person. Her name is Angela. Reach back out to you and help you to find a time that works best for you. My only ask, I don't ask a lot of my patients. There's one thing I do ask. If you do make an appointment, keep that appointment. Otherwise, you're going to take the spot from somebody who could have really used our help. You'll meet with one of my doctors for all the testing. You'll come back on a separate visit and go through. The most important part is that next visit where we go through a plan of attack. It's one thing to know you've got a problem. It's a whole nother story to know what to do about that. So we go through from A to Z on exactly how to take control over your health in a plan moving forward. Whatever you want to do with that plan, it's totally up to you. But that appointment is where you get the plan, and that is the most important part. But let me ask you this, and this is so critical. Have you ever been in a situation where you felt like you just didn't have good direction, especially with your health? I had a patient named Lisa who came into the office, specifically from the radio show. She listened to the show, and she's in her mid-50s. She had been on metformin for 10 years. Her doctors kept telling her just to lose weight, but no one gave her a real plan, no real direction. And she was tired all the time. She had brain fog. She just didn't feel like herself. We took x-rays. And you might say, why does somebody take x-rays of somebody who has diabetes? We're looking at the spine. We're looking at the nervous system. We're looking for interference in your body's ability to heal, adapt, and repair. And when your spine is misaligned and you have nerve system damage, it throws your body into sympathetic dominance. So we took x-rays and we find major misalignments in her lower and mid-back. Now, here's what most people don't realize. Your nervous system controls your pancreas, your digestion, your metabolism. When you have a fight or flight reaction at your core where the nerves feed your pancreas, that's going to cause irritation. That's going to cause an imbalance, and those nerves feed directly into your pancreas. So you can't control blood sugar properly. And we start removing that interference, started adjusting Lisa, and we worked on getting her spine healthy. And within a few weeks, she started seeing massive improvements. Her energy started to come back. Her cravings went down. Her blood sugar started to stabilize. And her doctor was shocked because she didn't touch nutrition. She didn't change anything yet. She intended to. She wanted to. She didn't do that yet. Within 2 months, she was off her medications. Her doctor worked with her. I didn't take her off of that. Her doctor did, because she didn't need it anymore. And that's the reality, is that there's so many people who are struggling like Lisa. And if that's you, just text in 317-749-0677. And maybe you don't have to struggle indefinitely. I believe that people are suffering unnecessarily, and I know there's a different way. The question to you is, are you ready for a different approach to your health? So text in 317-749-0677, text in the keyword WIBC. Because here's the truth. Diabetes is not just a blood sugar problem. It's a metabolism problem. It's your body not handling sugar the way that it should. And why is that? Because of inflammation, because of nerve interference, because of poor lifestyle habits. We have people come in all the time who say things like, I eat healthy, I exercise, I'm still struggling. Why am I still diabetic? Because here's the missing link. Here's the thing that most people will never get. If your nervous system is stuck in fight or flight and it's being wired for stress, it's not going to work correctly. Your organs can't do their job. And it doesn't matter how many salads that you eat. If your pancreas is misfiring because of nerve interference, then your body's never going to be able to regulate blood sugar the way that it's supposed to. And that's why getting checked is so critically important. There's so many people who are struggling. And again, we have 20 spots I open up during this show. And that's the intent, is during this show, you just text in WIBC to 317-749-0677. And that initial appointment, that's typically $250. You receive that at the radio discount, which is $88. But let's talk about sugar for a minute. Sugar's in everything. You open up your ketchup and sugar is there. Condiments and just about everything is being laced with sugar. The average American consumes 152 pounds of sugar in a year. That is absolutely insane. It's destroying our health. But here's the deal. It's not about cutting out sugar. It's not just about doing that. It's about fixing the way your body processes sugar. And yes, you want to avoid processed sugar as best as you possibly can, but there are sugar molecules, glucose, and good healthy things. So it's not about just going keto. So many people don't get. It's about what you are doing to make sure that your body is processing blood or glucose and making sure your blood glucose stays normalized. That's part of what we do in our office. We focus on removing the interferences, supporting your body's metabolism, and support the body in what it needs to do, which is heal. And we make it simple. We try to make it affordable for whole families. If you're listening to this and thinking, man, I just need to do something about my health, now's the time. Don't put it off. The law of diminishing intentions always sets in when it comes to your health. And what is the law of diminishing intentions? It's, man, I want to change. I know I need to change. I'm going to do it tomorrow. And tomorrow comes and you say, I'll do it the next day. Law of diminishing intentions, LODI. It's the LODI monster that creeps in and tells you that you're going to do this later. And the problem is that we never do. Now's the time. Don't wait until your doctor says you need insulin. Take action now. Shoot us over a text. Text in 317-749-0677. Just put in WIBC. Shoot us over a text. Say, hey, I want that. That's what I want to do. 317-749-0677. You can claim one of those 20 spots for just $88. I'm going to go to a short break. We'll be right back.
19: 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Again, that's 317-749-0677. 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
20: My name is Jason Hayes.
21: Alyssa Hayes.
20: My wife had been battling headaches, migraines. I heard Dr. Wilson on the radio. I said, hey, well, I want to give this a shot. Maybe he can help her.
21: We'd gone to chiropractor before, but never gone into the holistic approach of actual being healthy. 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It was amazing, and it was actually a VBAC, a successful VBAC. As far as the migraines go, I have not had any trouble with that. So that's been a huge relief.
20: There's definitely been improvements in diet.

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3: And people have full-blown type 2 diabetes. And here's the kicker. 90% of the people with pre-diabetes, they don't know they have it. It's the silent killer, just like heart disease. It sneaks up on people. It drains their energy. It sets them up for a lifetime of medication and compliance. But let me tell you something. You don't have to be one of the victims to this. You don't have to go down the same path of insulin resistance and weight gain and endless prescriptions. You're made in the image of God. Your body's designed to heal. If you get to the root cause of the problems, if you find out why your body's not healing the way it's intended to, your body can come back to life. You can reverse these problems. Let me give you an example of that. This is the story of the week, the patient story that I want to share with you. And I'm sharing this story because of it highlights the powerful connection between blood sugar regulation and the nervous system. It's Shane. He's a patient who came in to us with a history of consistent seizures, also with blood sugar issues, and traditional treatments weren't providing the help that he needed. And that's like a lot of our people who come in. They typically end up because they're sick and tired of being sick and tired, and they're sick and tired of the model of health that's called healthcare, the traditional form of healthcare. They're just sick and tired of it. They want a different approach. And we checked his spine, his nervous system, and we found significant neurospinal tension that affects his nervous system function. Through our neurospinal chiropractic evaluation and care, we were able to gently release those areas of stress and tension on his nervous system, and it allowed his body to return to optimal function. And since beginning care, Shane has experienced zero seizures, and this didn't happen because we gave him more medications or an invasive procedure. It was about restoring his body to its natural ability to heal and address the root cause. And if you're struggling with blood sugar issues, it's essential to consider the role of your nervous system. Misalignments or tension in your spine or spinal cord, it can interfere with your body's signals between your brain and your body, specifically your pancreas. It can lead to imbalance in blood sugar regulation. In addressing these underlying issues, we can help your body function the way that it was intended. Now, are we treating blood sugar directly? That's not the point. The point is to remove interference to let your body do what it's supposed to do, which is heal, function, and repair. And anytime there's interference in the master control system, there's going to be effects, and you can't predict them. And here's my tip for today is don't wait for things to get worse. Don't wait for the wheels to start shaking on the proverbial bus, for the bus to go off of the side of the road, for you to realize that I've got to check the alignment. Take control over your health. And today we're offering a comprehensive evaluation, including an exam, including a consultation, full set of x-rays. We're doing the whole thing for just $88. Typically, that visit is $250. We're doing that for radio listeners for specifically 20. I don't know where we are at now during the show, but 20 listeners, you just got to text in to the number that I'm about to share with you, and you're going to get a text back. This is a real person. This is not a bot or AI. This is a real person who's going to text you back to help you schedule. My only ask is if you do text in, you are one of the 20 who win this appointment, my only ask is that you keep it. Otherwise, it's going to take the spot from somebody who could have really used our help. I don't ask a lot of my people. That's the one thing I do ask. When you come in to the clinic, you'll see one of my doctors. They're going to go through a full exam. That next appointment, we're going to go through what we found. That's the most important part of this whole process, is to go through what we found and then the plan of attack to correct it. It's not just about knowing you've got a problem. It's about the plan of what to do about this. And you can take that plan and you can implement this with anything you want. And it's totally up to you on how you'd like to do that. But that's the most important and most valuable aspect to this whole process. So I'm

0: give out the number. It's 317-749-0677. The keyword is WIBC. 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That indicates that you were listening. 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If you're driving or something like that and don't have your schedule open in front of you, okay, find an area to pull off, because I want you to, if this is something you actually want to do, I want you to actually be able to move forward with it. And I want you to be a part of the 20. 317-749-0677. 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That's me in the Health Freedom Show on WIBC. We'll be right back.
1: I'm Stephen Michael Kinn.
2: And I'm Ann Kinn.
1: So we've been going about 6 years. I got to the point I couldn't even walk around the block. I was in such pain. My family doctor, I asked him what I could do about it, and he says, deal with it. So I was looking for a way to try something different, but I never thought of seeing a chiropractor.
2: And I just basically came along for the ride. The way we look, the way we feel, we have got so much energy. He's in so much a better mood all the time.
1: I'm 73 years old and I'm in very, very good health. I'm in better health by far than I was 6 years ago.
2: And like we told Dr. Wilson, we'll come here forever.
3: 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Again, that's 317-749-0677. 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This is Jessica, and we look forward to seeing you soon.
0: Well, hello, and welcome back to the Healthiest Hour on the radio. I am Dr. Nick. This is the number one natural health show here in Indianapolis. And today we are talking about blood sugar. It's one of the most important and most ignored health crises in America. If you've ever struggled with blood sugar issues like fatigue, brain fog, memory issues. Yes, memory issues. Did you know type 3 diabetes is considered the same as Alzheimer's? The same type of pathways. So blood sugar issues, there's a whole host of problems that you can get, like cravings and weight gain, and yes, diabetes, that everyone knows about that one. But it's not just a blood sugar problem. We're going to talk about how your body responds and adapts, and how your nervous system plays such a critical role in your body's regulation of your fight or flight response and cortisol and also blood sugar. Now, I know what some of you might be thinking. What the heck does my nervous system have to do with my blood sugar? Isn't it just all about diet? If I just cut sugar, then I'm just going to heal. Well, let me tell you something. Your nervous system is the master control system of your body. It tells your pancreas when to release insulin. It regulates your liver's glucose production, and it even controls your digestion. And if those signals are stressed or they're not getting through because of a stressed nervous system, your metabolism is going to suffer. It's like having a bad cell phone reception. The message is not getting through. It's fuzzy. It's not going to happen the way that it was intended to. We had a patient, Tom, I'll give you another example, came in totally skeptical. He was like, what does my nervous system have to do with my blood sugar regulation? He was on metformin. He was on insulin for years. His blood sugar was all over the place. His energy was gone. And we found that he had a misalignment in his mid-back, directly affecting the nerves that wrap around and, yes, go to his pancreas, but those same nerves are the ones that are responsible for that mid to lower back tightness. He'd wake up with tightness all the time. His blood sugar was, yes, off, but his blood pressure was also a problem. We also found misalignment and subluxation in the upper part of his neck, which was directly causing this upper back and lower neck tightness. Sometimes he'd get numbness or tingling that goes into his first two fingertips. And started getting that pressure off of his spine and spinal cord. Within a few weeks, his blood sugar started to stabilize. His doctor noticed it with his blood work, reduced his insulin dose for the first time in years. And Tom's story is not really unique. We see it all the time. And the reality is there's so many people who are suffering, I believe, unnecessarily. I hate it. I don't like to see people who are struggling and suffering unnecessarily with no hope and no direction. That's one of the reasons why I believe we exist. And if that's you or you, someone you know, listen, maybe this is the point in time that that changes. And during this show, as I've said, we've opened up 20 spots in the office for consultation, evaluation, examination, even full testing. It's typically $250 for this appointment. We're doing it for radio winners, for 20 of you, for just $88. All you have to do is text in during this show and text in the keyword WIBC to the number that I'm giving out. 317-749-0677. I said it fast, but it's 317-749-0677, and just include the keyword WIBC. Because here's the truth. Diabetes is not just a blood sugar problem. It's a metabolism problem. It's your body not handling sugar the way that it should. And why is that? It's because of inflammation, because of nerve interference, because poor lifestyle habits. And we have people come in all the time who say, I eat healthy, I exercise, why am I still diabetic? Because there's a missing link. If your nervous system is not working right, your organs can't either. It doesn't matter how many salads you eat or if your pancreas is misfiring because of nerve interference, it's not going to function the way that it's supposed to. And how would you ever know that? You wouldn't. And I believe that your body's designed to heal. The important thing is to give it the right environment to do so. That's why we exist. That's why we're doing this show. So the number again is 317-749-0677. Keyword there is WIBC that you would text into, and you'll get a real person, not AI, not an automated message, a real person who's going to text you back and just make sure. My only ask, and I don't ask a lot of my patients, but this one I do, is that if you make one of those appointments, just make sure you keep it, because otherwise it's going to take the spot from somebody who could have really used our help. So make sure you get your calendar out, make sure it actually does work. It takes about an hour in the office, in the doors and out the doors, in under an hour. That's our goal. You'll see one of my doctors for the initial appointment. When you come back on that separate appointment, we're going to go through exactly what the problem is, and then the most important part, a solution forward. 317-749-0677. Listen, God designed your body to heal. He gave you an incredible system for that. And when supported properly, you can recover, you can thrive, your nervous system heals. But you have to take responsibility for it. The medical community is not going to fix this one for you. MAHA, Make America Healthy Again, is not going to fix this for you. If you want to break free from this, if you want more energy, if you want to break free from blood sugar issues, more vitality, better quality of life, then let's do this, but you've got to take action. Text in 317-749-0677. We're going to go to a short break. We'll be right back.
4: Hi, my name is Angela. I am a teacher, so I'm up and down, moving a lot, helping out my kiddos. When I would stand up, I would be lightheaded, sometimes to the point where I'd almost hold onto a wall or a chair. My lower back used to bother me a lot, but I later learned that neither of those were normal. I no longer have any of that back pain, and the dizziness is a thing of the past. I'm a lot more aware of what my body is trying to tell me. Living has really altered my life, not only from a chiropractic adjustment standpoint, but also from a nutritional standpoint, from an exercise approach. So I would absolutely consider it a lifelong approach to life.
0: Hello again, and welcome back to the Healthiest Hour on the radio. I am Dr. Nick Wilson. This is the number one natural health show here in Indianapolis. And today we are talking about one of the most important and most ignored health crises in America. That is blood sugar. And if you've ever struggled with fatigue or brain fog, cravings, weight gain, diabetes, or you're just carrying an extra few pounds that won't seem to budge, then this is the show for you. And if you have a family history of diabetes, maybe it's metabolic syndrome or heart disease, you need to pay a close attention here, because what I'm about to tell you could save your life. Blood sugar problems, they're rampant in America. Right now, 1 in 3 adults have prediabetes, and over 37 million people have full-blown type 2 diabetes. here's the kicker. 90% of the people with prediabetes, they don't know they have it. It's the silent killer, just like heart disease. It sneaks up on people. It drains their energy. It sets them up for a lifetime of medication and compliance. But let me tell you something. You don't have to be one of the victims to this. You don't have to go down the same path of insulin resistance and weight gain and endless prescriptions. You're made in the image of God. Your body is designed to heal. If you get to the root cause of the problems, if you find out why your body's not healing the way it's intended to, your body can come back to life. You can reverse these problems. Let me give you an example of that. This is the story of the week, the patient story that I want to share with you. And I'm sharing this story because of the, it highlights the powerful connection between blood sugar regulation and the nervous system. It's Shane. He's a patient who came in to us with a history of consistent seizures, also with blood sugar issues, and traditional treatments weren't providing the help that he needed. And that's a lot, like a lot of our people who come in. They typically end up because they're sick and tired of being sick and tired, and they're sick and tired of the model of health that's called healthcare, the traditional form of healthcare. They're just sick and tired of it. They want a different approach. And we checked his spine, his nervous system, and we found significant neurospinal tension that affects his nervous system function. Through our neurospinal chiropractic evaluation and care, we were able to gently release those areas of stress and tension on his nervous system, and it allowed his body to return to optimal function. And since beginning care, Shane has experienced zero seizures, and this didn't happen because we gave him more medications or an invasive procedure. It was about restoring his body to its natural ability to heal and address the root cause. And if you're struggling with blood sugar issues, it's essential to consider the role of your nervous system. Misalignments or tension in your spine or spinal cord, it can interfere with your body's signals between your brain and your body, specifically your pancreas. It can lead to imbalance in blood sugar regulation. In addressing these underlying issues, we can help your body function the way that it was intended. Now, are we treating blood sugar directly? That's not the point. The point is to remove interference to let your body do what it's supposed to do, which is heal, function, and repair. And anytime there's interference in the master control system, there's going to be effects, and you can't predict them. And here's my tip for today is don't wait for things to get worse. Don't wait for the wheels to start shaking on the proverbial bus, for the bus to go off of the side of the road, for you to realize that I've got to check the alignment. Take control over your health. And today we're offering a comprehensive evaluation, including an exam, including a consultation, full set of x-rays. We're doing the whole thing for just $88. Typically, that visit is $250. We're doing that for radio listeners for specifically 20. I don't know where we are at now during the show, but 20 listeners, you just got to text in to the number that I'm about to share with you, and you're going to get a text back. This is a real person. This is not a bot or AI. This is a real person who's going to text you back to help you schedule. My only ask is if you do text in, you are one of the 20 who win this appointment, my only ask is that you keep it. Otherwise, it's going to take the spot from somebody you could have really used our help. I don't ask a lot of my people. That's the one thing I do ask. When you come in to the clinic, you'll see one of my doctors. They're going to go through a full exam. That next appointment, we're going to go through what we found. That's the most important part of this whole process, is to go through what we found and then the plan of attack to correct it. It's not just about knowing you've got a problem. It's about the plan of what to do about this. And you can take that plan and you can implement this with anything you want. And it's totally up to you on how you'd like to do that. But that's the most important and most valuable aspect to this whole process. So I'm going to give out the number. It's 317-749-0677. The keyword is WIBC. So just text in WIBC. That indicates that you were listening. And Angela will begin to text you back and help you schedule an appointment. If you're driving or something like that and don't have your schedule open in front of you, okay, find an area to pull off, because I want you to, if this is something you actually want to do, I want you to actually be able to move forward with it. And I want you to be a part of the 20. 317-749-0677. 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We'll be right back.
1: I'm Stephen Michael Kinn.
2: And I'm Ann Kinn.
1: So we've been going about 6 years. I got to the point, I couldn't even walk around the block. I was in such pain. My family doctor, I asked him what I could do about it, and he says, deal with it. So I was looking for a way to try something different, but I never thought of seeing a chiropractor.
2: And I just basically came along for the ride. The way we look, the way we feel, we have got so much energy. He's in so much a better mood all the time.
1: I'm 73 years old and I'm in very, very good health. I'm in better health by far than I was 6 years ago.
2: And like we told Dr. Wilson, we'll come here forever.
3: 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Again, that's 317-749-0677. And the word that you will text in is WIBC. This is Jessica, and we look forward to seeing you soon.
0: Well, welcome back to the show. I am your host, Dr. Nick Wilson. This is the number one natural health show in Indianapolis. We are talking about the most important health crisis that's wildly neglected right now, and that is blood sugar. If you've ever struggled with fatigue or brain fog or cravings, weight gain, diabetes, or you're just carrying a few extra pounds around, we're going to talk about what you can do about all of that. So this show is for you. If you have a family history of diabetes, metabolic syndrome, heart disease, you need to pay close attention, because what I'm going to tell you can ultimately save your life. Blood sugar problems are rampant right now, especially in America. It's beginning to go across the world, by the way. Everywhere where America goes, Western culture goes, we seem to carry disease with us. And right now, 1 in 3 adults have diabetes. Over 37 million people have full-blown diabetes. And here's the kicker. 90% of the people with pre-diabetes don't even know that they have it. It's the silent killer. It's leading to type 3 diabetes, which is Alzheimer's. And just like heart disease, sneaking up on people, it's draining their energy. It sets them up for a lifetime of medication and complications. And let me tell you something, you don't have to be a statistic. Even if you watched your parents decline in their health, you don't have to be your parents. You don't have to go down the same path of insulin resistance, of weight gain, and endless prescriptions. I believe you're made in the image of God and your body was designed to heal. If you get your health in check now, you can reverse these types of issues. You can reverse blood sugar issues before they destroy your quality of life. And that's what today's show is all about. Now, if you are just tuning in for the first time, I'm Dr. Nick Wilson. I'm a neurospinal chiropractor, functional medicine practitioner here in Indianapolis. I'm part of a group of doctors here on the northwest side of Indianapolis that are passionate about pulling you out of this broken healthcare system. And the system is failing people when it comes to blood sugar. All they do is monitor your A1C. They prescribe you metformin or other type of medication. Meanwhile, your pancreas is getting worse. Your metabolism is slowing down. And the medications don't actually fix the problem. They just manage the decline. Just think about that for a second. The medications aren't managing the sickness. They're managing as you decline. You need more and more of it over time. And that's the medical model. That's traditional healthcare. And it's insanity. You don't need more medications. You weren't born deficient in metformin. You need a real solution. One that works with your body. And that's exactly what we do. Now, listen, I get passionate about this because I've seen so many people who suffer, and they suffer needlessly. I just had a patient who reversed her type 2 diabetes, and she's actively healing. I say actively healing because that's distinct from, I've healed, I've arrived. No, once you've arrived, you get arrival syndrome, and you fall right back into the same things that have caused it in the first place. Your body is either constantly healing or it's consistently getting interfered with. And I've had family members struggle with diabetes, with neuropathy, with kidney issues, all because no one ever told them the truth. No one ever told them that diabetes is largely preventable and in many cases reversible. No one told them that their daily habits were making it worse. And by the time that they found out, it was too late. They felt like they were a victim of the diabetes, or is this thing that was inevitable, that was inborn, that the only solution was to manage it with drugs. I've had a family member, eyesight started going, their nerves were damaged, started getting the neuropathy, the diabetic neuropathy. That means their blood vessels are completely shot, their nerves are completely bankrupt. And here's the thing, you don't have to wait until that. You don't have to wait until it's too late. If you take action now, you can avoid that downward spiral. And that's exactly why, you know, today during this show, I'm offering a special deal on this show. And every week I open up 20 spots for listeners who are ready to take control over their health. And normally to come into my office for an exam and a consultation and all the testing that we do, the neurospinal workup, because the nervous system is at the foundation. Normally a full workup, it's going to cost $250. But for the extent of this show, we're offering the full evaluation, including any testing like x-rays, all for just $88. So $88, you just have to text in during this show. And if you're one of the 20 listeners, you'll receive all of that for just $88. That's an entire health assessment, x-rays, but you have to text in during this show. So the number is 317-749-0677. And you text the keyword WIBC. That indicates that you're listening during the time that this show was played. WIBC 317-749-0677. You'll have a real person, her name is Angela, reach back out to you and help you to find a time that works best for you. My only ask, I don't ask a lot of my patients, there's one thing I do ask. If you do make an appointment, keep that appointment. Otherwise, you're going to take the spot from somebody who could have really used our help. You'll meet with one of my doctors for all the testing. You'll come back on a separate visit and go through. The most important part is that next visit where we go through a plan of attack. It's one thing to know you've got a problem. It's a whole nother story to know what to do about that. So we go through from A to Z on exactly how to take control over your health in a plan moving forward. Whatever you want to do with that plan, it's totally up to you. But that appointment is where you get the plan, and that is the most important part. But let me ask you this, and this is so critical. Have you ever been in a situation where you felt like you just didn't have good direction, especially with your health? I had a patient named Lisa who came into the office, specifically from the radio show. She listened to this show, and she's in her mid-50s. She had been on metformin for 10 years. Her doctors kept telling her just to lose weight, but no one gave her a real plan, no real direction. And she was tired all the time. She had brain fog. She just didn't feel like herself. We took x-rays, and you might say, why does somebody take x-rays of somebody who has diabetes? We're looking at the spine. We're looking at the nervous system. We're looking for interference in your body's ability to heal, adapt, and repair. And when your spine is misaligned and you have nerve system damage, it throws your body into sympathetic dominance. So we took x-rays, and we find major misalignments in her lower and mid-back. Now, here's what most people don't realize. Your nervous system controls your pancreas, your digestion, your metabolism. When you have a fight or flight reaction at your core where the nerves feed your pancreas, that's going to cause irritation. That's going to cause an imbalance, and those nerves feed directly into your pancreas. So you can't control blood sugar properly. And we start removing that interference, started adjusting Lisa, and we worked on getting her spine healthy. And within a few weeks, she started seeing massive improvements. Her energy started to come back. Her cravings went down. Her blood sugar started to stabilize. And her doctor was shocked because she didn't touch nutrition. She didn't change anything yet. She intended to. She wanted to. She didn't do that yet. Within 2 months, she was off her medications. Her doctor worked with her. I didn't take her off of that. Her doctor did, because she didn't need it anymore. And that's the reality, is that there's so many people who are struggling like Lisa. And if that's you, just text in 317-749-0677. And maybe you don't have to struggle indefinitely. I believe that people are suffering unnecessarily, and I know there's a different way. The question to you is, are you ready for a different approach to your health? So text in 317-749-0677, text in the keyword WIBC. Because here's the truth. Diabetes is not just a blood sugar problem. It's a metabolism problem. It's your body not handling sugar the way that it should. And why is that? Because of inflammation, because of nerve interference, because of poor lifestyle habits. We have people come in all the time who say things like, I eat healthy, I exercise, I'm still struggling. Why am I still diabetic? Because here's the missing link. Here's the thing that most people will never get. If your nervous system is stuck in fight or flight and it's being wired for stress, it's not going to work correctly. Your organs can't do their job. And it doesn't matter how many salads that you eat. If your pancreas is misfiring because of nerve interference, then your body's never going to be able to regulate blood sugar the way that it's supposed to. And that's why getting checked is so critically important. There's so many people who are struggling. And again, we have 20 spots I open up during this show. And that's the intent, is during this show, you just text in WIBC to 317-749-0677. And that initial appointment, that's typically $250. You receive that at the radio discount, which is $88. But let's talk about sugar for a minute. Sugar's in everything. You open up your ketchup and sugar is there. Condiments and just about everything is being laced with sugar. The average American consumes 152 pounds of sugar in a year. That is absolutely insane. It's destroying our health. But here's the deal. It's not about cutting out sugar. It's not just about doing that. It's about fixing the way your body processes sugar. And yes, you want to avoid processed sugar as best as you possibly can, but there are sugar molecules, glucose, and good healthy things. So it's not about just going keto. So many people don't get. It's about what you are doing to make sure that your body is processing blood or glucose and making sure your blood glucose stays normalized. That's part of what we do in our office. We focus on removing the interferences, supporting your body's metabolism, and support the body in what it needs to do, which is heal. And we make it simple. We try to make it affordable for whole families. If you're listening to this and thinking, man, I just need to do something about my health, now's the time. Don't put it off. The law of diminishing intentions always sets in when it comes to your health. And what is the law of diminishing intentions? It's, man, I want to change. I know I need to change. I'm going to do it tomorrow. And tomorrow comes and you say, I'll do it the next day. Law of diminishing intentions, LODI. It's the LODI monster that creeps in and tells you that you're going to do this later. And the problem is that we never do. Now's the time. Don't wait until your doctor says you need insulin. Take action now. Shoot us over a text. Text in 317-749-0677. Just put in WIBC. Shoot us over a text. Say, hey, I want that. That's what I want to do. 317-749-0677. You can claim one of those 20 spots for just $88. I'm Dr. Nick Wilson. Short break. We'll be right back.
1: I'm Stephen Michael Kinn.
2: And I'm Ann Kinn.
1: So we've been going about 6 years. I got to the point I couldn't even walk around the block. I was in such pain. My family doctor, I asked him what I could do about it, and he says, deal with it. So I was looking for a way to try something different, but I never thought of seeing a chiropractor.
2: And I just basically came along for the ride. The way we look, the way we feel, we have got so much energy. He's in so much a better mood all the time.
1: I'm 73 years old and I'm in very, very good health. I'm in better health by far than I was 6 years ago.
2: And like we told Dr. Wilson, we'll come here forever.
3: 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Again, that's 317-749-0677. 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This is Jessica, and we look forward to seeing you soon.
5: 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You've heard Dr. Nick Wilson on the weekend shows here on WIBC, and you've probably heard me talk about how much restructured chiropractic has helped me over the years. 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
0: Okay, welcome back to the show. We're talking blood sugar, and we have just a few minutes here. And I want to be clear, if you've ever said, I'm a diabetic, I want you to stop right there, because it's not who you are. That's a label you're handed. It's not your identity. You are not broken. You're not defective. And we've been talking about how to break that label and reverse the damage without drugs, without another diagnosis, without fear. And when I say reversing diabetes, it's not a pipe dream. It's not a fringe idea either. It's been happening, and I've seen in our clinic week after week. The problem is not you. It's the plan you were given. And you don't need a new pill. You don't need another diagnosis. You need a new strategy. And that's what this show has been all about today. I want to say this loud and clear, though. No one has ever been born with a metformin deficiency. No, you're deficient in the right plan. You need to restore the body's ability to heal, function, and control blood sugar. And if you've ever been told you just have to live with it, listen, maybe it's time to start questioning that advice. You want to dismantle lies that are spoken over you, but it takes a strategic and firm stand. You've got to take a stand, not out of fear, but out of faith. Because when the world is loud with confusion, you need clarity, and it's got to be rooted in truth. So what are you standing for? What truth are you standing on right now with your health? And who are you allowing to influence the most sensitive and most important aspect of your future, which is your health? You know, these questions matter because your life matters and your health determines how well you live that life. That's it for today's show. If you're ready to take the next step, we'd love to meet you. We're located on the north side of Indianapolis, 96 in Michigan Road, just north of 465. 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Hey, make it a great rest of your day. Make it a great rest of your week. Make it a great rest of your life. Be well, be vital, and live with purpose. We'll see you next time.
6: My name is Jason Hayes.
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10: 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My name is Randy Cook. And each week, Greg and I sit down here and talk through some of the issues of this big step into retirement and what you're up against. And there might be a lot more there than what you think. And that's what Greg points out every single week. And what Golden Reserve does is they found those areas to help you. And we're going to talk through some of those today. There's a lot of people that want to respond to the show. They look at our video podcast on YouTube. They listen to the show. They listen to our podcast, things like that. Then they've got questions. Say, okay, what about me? I've got this question about. So if you want to ask a question on the show that we can handle right here on our YouTube channel, there's a comment box. People use that. And then you can also use our website, askgregradio.com. Just use that and you can ask a question. And this is pretty interesting. This actually comes from Shane, and he is now a client at Golden Reserve. But before he got to Golden Reserve, he was going through the same process that a lot of you are going through. And that's looking around, trying to find that right firm, that right person to help you with your retirement. So he landed at Fisher Investments, and you've probably seen it on Facebook. You can get the 99 retirement tips from Fisher Investment. And so he's looking through this and he says number 85 was measure your laundry detergent. You're probably using a third more than you need. That's a savings of $20 a year going right down the drain. And he writes in big caps, he says, I don't want to measure my laundry detergent in retirement. And then, Greg, he kind of, I'm going to let you pick up the story from there because you know it. And that is that he is kind of giving us what retirement is more about than measuring laundry detergent.
13: No, this was really special, unsolicited, made my week, really, hearing this. Because this guy, if you actually could see the email he wrote that was unsolicited, it had pictures and details of all these things. And I think it really light bulbed on for him. He said, you know, the interaction with Golden Reserve has brought perspective that he was pretty blunt. He's like, that I'm going to die. And this guy is literally asking me to measure my laundry detergent. And the Golden Reserve folks are telling me to spend more money and create more memories on the weekends. And he said, I took this to heart. I really started to think about it. And he kind of talked about his journey. He's like, you know, what does that mean? And he's a big NASCAR fan. So he said he went to Watkins Glen in New York for a NASCAR race, and he had gone a bunch of times before, but this time he went, he got the Glen Club tickets. He said, these are the most expensive tickets for 3 days. You get to meet the drivers. You park next to the track. We get golf cart shuttle, gourmet meals, open bar, the whole nine. Great memories. I got photos with drivers all weekend inside the club Friday, you know, of the race, you know, Corning Glass Works. I asked if I could take a picture. They said, of course. He realized, I'm going to use this exact quote. I realize Golden Reserve is in a business. I hope you guys do well by me doing very well, but I appreciate the philosophy behind the business model. This is the best part. Enjoy your retirement, spend your money, minimize taxes, and protect your stuff. I thought that was like a billboard. Mm-hmm. Protect your stuff. Mm-hmm. I love the fact that this was the takeaway, and this isn't the first time. And it's not just our clients. One of the owners of Golden Reserve's father, who listens to this show, isn't a client yet. We're still working on him. It's been a long journey. But he shared with Justin how he splurged for first class tickets. And Justin wrote an article about it, and I've talked about this in the show. But I think it's a real thing. I think we can continue to get momentum, Randy, by getting people to say, listen, you're safe. You're not going to run out of money. Your assets are protected. Let's do the plan and then let's update it every year to see if your spending is awry. And almost, you know, universally, people are spending too little or doing too little or creating not enough memories. So this warmed my heart that our whole philosophy of like, let's put a fence around your assets. Let's make sure it's protected from market risk, overpaying fees, IRA tax problems, make sure your legal plan's right. And then we layer the income forecast on top of it to show you, look, here's what you're spending last year. Here's what's coming in. Here's where your money will be in 25 years if you keep spending down this road. And the goal has never been to be a budget. It's meant to show people that they're probably not spending enough. And by doing that, Randy, it really makes it fun. It makes it fun because we get to see guys going out and buying Glen Club tickets at NASCAR races, upgrading their tickets to first class, updating their rooms from typical rooms to suites, taking extra trips. All of these things are the gifts that, you know, why we got into this business. And the reason we can get into this business starts with our philosophy. It's not just the protection piece, but it's also how we charge. And I think it's important to just highlight those two things. I'm like, why is Golden Reserve different? Everybody says people are different. How are you really different? Here's how we're really different. Golden Reserve has an internal team of tax folks and attorneys. We started off on the attorney chassis. We actually had Ayler Stallings Estate Planning Law Firm before we had Golden Reserve. So the chassis is there to add additional services that are all built for protection. So it's not just picking investments. When you go into 99% of the time, if you go into a financial advisor's office, it's all investments. That's it. They don't have attorneys down the hallway, or across the street. They don't have tax preparers or tax planners in the office. And if they do, they can't really help. They just advise. Our partnerships have allowed us to build these relationships that actually not just plan, but execute the plans for all of your retirement. So that's a huge difference in the protection world. Having tax and legal to pair with finance changes everything in retirement, because most of the big issues people miss are not picking SpaceX versus NVIDIA. It's, oh my gosh, I didn't have a plan to get my IRA detaxed. Oh my gosh, I was paying too much in mutual fund fees. Oh my gosh, I had too much market risk. I didn't have my legal plans updated since I had my kids. And then I missed a big opportunity when my spouse passed. All of these things, Randy, are how Golden Reserve is different. We have these and it's part of every plan. But the more driving factor, I believe, deep down that allows people to be feel comfortable that we really are different is that we charge different. Where the industry charges a percentage. So no matter what happens, if you have $1 million and you charge 1%, it's 10,000. You have $2 million, it's 20,000. If you go out and spend your money, Randy, what happens? Do they make more or less money?
10: They make less money.
13: It's inarguable. If you spend your money, your financial advisor takes a pay cut. So at some subconscious or conscious level, you have to ask yourself, does this affect their advice? Does this affect their judgment? Does this affect how they practice? Because at the end of the day, it is inarguable that the majority of financial advisors across the country get paid by taking a percentage of the zeros in your bank account. And if you put less zeros in those because you went out and had fun, you went out and did more, they make less. So I think that is the ultimate psychological, my alarm's going off. My siren of wondering, are they really doing everything that's in my best interest because of that charge, the way they're getting paid? It makes me uncomfortable. And I think it should make retirees uncomfortable. Whereas Golden Reserve charges a flat fee. So no matter what you spend, how many trips you go on, what you're doing, we charge the same flat amount for all of our clients every year, regardless if your accounts go up or down, you spend money, your money grows. It stays the same. And that has to feel like we're sitting on the same side of the table as our retirees. It has to feel better. I haven't heard an argument yet that has debunked this reality. Now you can argue the services or whatever, but you can't argue that we're sitting at the same side of the table because of our flat fee approach. It allows us to have more conversations about you spending money, which is, I think, what most retirees want to talk about more than some weird chart on their risk portfolio versus alpha versus beta versus delta. Like, no, I want to talk about, can I go on another trip? And I think this brings it to life, Randy. I think our model gives us that superpower.
10: I think I'm going to end this with what Shane said. Enjoy your retirement, spend your money, minimize your taxes, protect your stuff. It can't be said any better than that. And that's what we want to do at Golden Reserve. 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Let's figure it out together. Let's give you a real good look at it. 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There's a place for you to put some information in there, and the team will reach out to you. We'll get a date on a calendar and start your retirement planning. Across Indianapolis, we have offices in Carmel, Brownsburg, and Fishers. Give us a call, 317-854-4000. That's 317-854-4000. All right, so one of the things that we look at when it comes to our retirement money is certainly we're watching the stock market. We look at it almost every single day sometimes, and at the end of the year, you probably know, you might be one of those people that knows, I'm up 6.7%. What you don't know is that in the background, invisibly, you're probably losing money, taking a step forward with your money, but taking two steps back with your taxes. There's an article in Forbes that says this: tax is individual. The market gives, the tax code takes away. So the question that you have to ask yourself, is my financial advisor tuned in on this? And Greg, you've said it many times. You go to a financial advisor website, at the bottom, in small print, it says, we don't do tax planning. You got to go someplace else for that. And that should be a cue to you that you're not getting all the services that you probably need in retirement planning.
13: Yeah, I mean, it's the ultimate rope-a-dope, right? They talk about tax. They talk about legal. They basically represent that this is going to be part of their plan. But that when push comes to shove, once you move your money, it's like, well, I got a business card for you. Joe Blow, attorney, and Susie, tax person, right? Like, it's like, well, that's not what I thought was going to happen. And now you're playing the interview game all over again, which is exhausting and tiring. And I love the invisible tax. I rarely like anything anybody writes other than me. But this invisible tax thing is pretty clever, and I think it's right, because the IRA world is relatively young in the scale of America, right? You know, it really didn't get steam until the 80s, 90s. So when you really think, I mean, 78 is when they actually, the Internal Revenue Act of 78 is when they came up with 401k, but the actual application of it, it was actually, nerd alert, it wasn't for retirees. It was for high earning executives to defer their bonuses. That's what actually 401k's intention was when they updated the Internal Revenue Code. How about that little fun fact? But some smart consultant found this as a way for companies to start finding ways to save money and not have to do pensions. So they ended up eliminating the pensions under the selling of, hey, you get to control your own money, which people liked, I guess. You know, they didn't have to worry about these big bloated pensions. Business were more efficient. They didn't have to sink all these dollars in. They just had to, you know, allow people to have their own 401k accounts that they could then take with them as an IRA account when they left the company. And the issue with this is the unknown psychology, because, you know, like I said, 80s, 90s. So we're like 30, 40 years into this game of big IRA accounts, because they had to fill up first. No one out of the gate. It's not like they just filled up overnight. And the invisible 401k, and, you know, if you look at it, you're getting an account balance your entire life. I don't believe Roth 401ks came out in 2005, I think. Don't hold me to that, but I think that's when they allowed you to take your money after tax from a 401k. It was all pre-tax. So up until 2005, you had to take pre-tax money. So you were getting these account statements, and it created this weird psychological, like, I have $1 million IRA. And it's like, no, you don't. You have a loan from Uncle Sam on that $1 million IRA that could be anywhere from $150,000 to $400,000. You're like, what? Yeah. You have a $600,000 to $850,000 IRA. And we don't know what it is. And I think that really overwhelms people, so they ignore it. When people have big issues, it becomes this invisible tax, because it doesn't happen until you take money out. It keeps compounding and compounding and compounding. And then people end up just not spending money because they don't want to pay any tax at all. Well, I don't want to address it. I'll wait till my RMD. Well, now it's like, it used to be 7.5, now it's 72, and 73, and it keeps growing and growing, and they keep kicking the can down the road. So now no one's paying any tax till, you know, later in life. And a lot of times that's where the rubber doesn't hit the road, unfortunately. And people get upside down on this, because let's be real, Randy, taking a third of your IRA is a big deal, right? If you had $1 million IRA and you lost $333,000 of it, that would stink, right?
10: Bad day.
13: Yeah, and that happens all the time. As estate plan attorneys, we see it. Like, people don't realize it. And the reason you don't see it, you're like, I don't know. I'm like, how would you know? You're dead. You're dead. That's when it happens. All of the tax on these are paid when you're dead. So now all of a sudden your spouse inherits your IRA and their rates double, or your surviving spouse passes and the kids get in. They're like, I'm buying a place in Florida. I don't care if I get $1 million or 666,000, all lottery for me. So Yahtzee, I'm not going to wait 10 years to detax it on a stretch. There's no more stretch IRAs, right? You got 10 years to take it out. You can't stretch it over the lifetime of the oldest kid anymore. That's gone. They got rid of that for good reason, to ensure that they get their taxes faster. So when you look at this, Randy, I mean, people, just let's do some, the invisible tax. Here's the invisible tax, right? Up to $24,000. If you're married, 10% goes to Uncle Sam of your IRA. 100,000. The next, you know, the 20 to 100,000, 12%. You get to 211,000, 20%, 403,000, 24%, 512,000, 32%, 768,000, 35%, and over 768,000, 37%. Not to mention the extra 2%. We won't even get into some of the other taxes that kick in. And that doesn't include state income taxes. I love it when all these people are like, Greg, the max is 39. I'm like, what about state income tax, dude? Stop trying to be a complete shill on my YouTube stage. Stop it. I'm right. It could go to 40. It depends on what state you live in. That's still income tax. I read off those numbers because I don't think people realize those. And they're like, well, I don't have $500,000 of income. It's like, is your IRA worth? Well, my IRA is worth $1 million. Well, if your kids take that all out in 1 year, it's $1 million of income. And that's what they don't realize, Randy. And, you know, when you're taking that money out over the course of a lifetime, and if you use the couple versus the single rates, let's just put it like this. If you don't do any IRA tax planning, which many people don't, and you pass away and then your spouse has to take it out, they're going to pay roughly a 32% effective tax rate on a $1 million IRA or $320,000. A single person is going to pay roughly $280,000. So you're losing about $50,000 just in that alone because you didn't do any tax planning. And that doesn't get me started on that. We should be able to get it taxed at 15% when we have the right tax plan. Randy, these are the big things that, you know, I think people miss out of when they don't think about the longevity of this money, the fact that it needs tax, that it's not all your money. And when we get them into that mindset, I think the world starts to change and shift, because now it's about, it has to be taxed. How do we pay the least amount? Well, most of our tax plans pay 10 to 15%, Randy, and they take 7 to 10 years. So when we build these tax plans on your $1 million IRA, you get to convert it all to a Roth. 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So if you want to see what your tax plan would look like and how much tax you would pay with or without our tax plan, we do that at no charge, no cost as part of every roadmap we build. 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
14: 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What does a target date fund do? 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
1: Live with that. It's when you pass. And a lot of us, we, you know, the guys go first. And then you have an unknowing, unaware, super vulnerable spouse that gets completely taken to the woodshed and taken advantage of by the industry of wolves because she, you didn't vet anybody. You didn't have anybody in place to take care of your spouse. And I think that's how we guys, a lot of the DIYers, like, I get it, man. If you want to go out and play with the stock market, let's create an account and you go do that. But let's not bet your whole return on it because there's legal, there's tax. There's finance. And I know that you may have a cursory knowledge of this. And I always think it's funny when someone comes in and tries to tell me how to like practice law. It's like, you know, 7 years, you know, almost 20 years of practice and you read one article in 15 minutes and you think that's, you know, like on Reddit. So it's always a little fresh. I'm sure doctors feel the same way when people are on WebMD trying to self-diagnose and, you know, they're like, come on guys, I've been to school for like a decade and clinicals and, you know, I think I've seen this, but, you know, unfortunately, the internet, everybody's an expert. And target date funds, I'm not going to do the same bit I always do with target date funds. They're just an imperfect tool. You know, they have tactical drag because they're trying to do too much. They're trying to give you equity growth at the beginning. They're trying to give you fixed income growth at the end. They're trying to do market timing. Every white paper, I mean, I looked at Stanford Institute of Economical Policy Research. I looked at all these things. Like, there's just always, inarguably, when you try to time the market, it's imperfect. So there's like a drag versus just comparing it to equities. There's drag with interest rate swings based on what the market's doing. There's the management fee drag. People don't realize that you're paying someone to make all these decisions and pull all these levers versus just like, you know, a passive index fund. The market's just riding and they're just following it. This is a human making decisions on when to bail on equities and when to make adjustments and when to buy and sell things. So that cost usually a lot more than most passive tools. So you got management drag, fee drag, tactical drag, and then just this probably overarching, hopefully little voice in the back of your head like, is it really supposed to be that easy? Is it really just an investment that just does everything I want to time up with my retirement? Or is it just a real good marketing tool? And we all know that the air fryer is a fraud and it's a convection oven that you have already at your house. And everyone that puts one on there, I crack up when these heavy, you know, 120-pound things are put right next to their oven, plugged in, become lava hot, can't touch them for like 6 hours. And they do the exact same thing as your convection oven. It was just great marketing. Hey, target date funds were great marketing. They made everyone feel safe and secure. Unfortunately, I just don't think the math. And I would ask people with returns and all these things to kind of go down that journey with me of why do you want returns? Well, returns make you feel good, right? That's how returns work. If my money grows, I feel good. But you can't just do things that make you feel good all the time or you turn into kind of a slob, right? Like, I mean, I would love to eat Grater's ice cream every day. And I mean every day. And Five Guys burgers every day. But, you know, I got to be responsible. I got to eat some green stuff once in a while. And I think if we dig a little deeper, what do we want versus what we need? Well, we want to feel good and we want returns, but we need to make sure we make enough money to do everything we want in retirement. And I think that's important because what we find in our systems, and I think most data supports this, is when some people have big years in the market, they keep the money in the market. They don't take it out. They don't cash it out. And they also don't do more trips and they don't spend more money. This is a weird phenomenon of like, for any of you poker players, the best way this is a blackjack. I have a family of blackjack players. My Grandpa McDonald was the king of reckless blackjack playing. He was the epitome of what not to do at a blackjack table, but he loved it. And if you look at the blackjack numbers, and it's no different than the stock market, the house has a 50.5% chance to win. That is how the numbers shake out. So they have a 0.5% better odds in every hand. If you break it down, that means that you win 42% of the time. The house wins 49% of the time and you push 8% of the time. So in the world of blackjack, what ends up happening is someone wins. So you beat those odds. When you win, you're over 50%, right? That's the math. So you're beating the odds. You're saying, I am beating the odds by 8%. I'm supposed to win 42% of the time. I'm winning over 42% of the time. So I'm actually winning money. I'm winning more than they are. And what time does to this is the law of averages.

0: the numbers catches up with us. Over time, the statistical probabilities creep closer to what the averages are, which is the 50.5% of them winning and you losing, Randy. So the longer you play, the longer it is that you're going to give your money back. And stock market over time has had a good track record. You always see the study since the, you know, the crash, it was like 8% returns or something along those lines. But every decade or so, you have a big loss. And I just challenge people to say, listen, if you had $1 million and we had another 2008 or nine and you lost 40% and then we bounce back the next year. And these are all assumptions that you kept all your money in the market, which statistically doesn't happen either. You pull your money out after a big loss. And a lot of times people never put it back in, which screws up the whole math of everything that they're always citing when they talk about that number. So if you don't put money back in, but if you did and you grew at 8%, it would take you almost 7 years to get back to even. And I know that sounds like a lot of math, but 7 years of losing almost half a 30 years life's work for what? If we've already established that people don't do more when they get really high returns, we know with statistical certainty they do a lot less when they lose their money. They cancel trips. They don't go to Florida. And they do all these things, Randy. So I really have to ask myself, if I don't do more when I win and I do less when I lose, there's a disconnect here. And that's the disconnect we try to hit home when we do our market risk report. Our market risk report is part of every roadmap we build. It shows exactly what percentage of risk could go backwards and what that money looked like in those exact investments. What did they perform in 08, 09? What did they perform in 22 when we lost some money? And we just got to get a feel, are you comfortable going backwards that much? Because if you really tie not just the numbers, but the behaviors of doing less when you lose money and doing the exact same when you make money, it kind of puts it in perspective. And trust me, we want everybody to make money, right? This isn't like, hey, we're not going to make money, but we have to do it in a responsible way that is more consistent and predictable. There's a lot of ways to make money that doesn't put all your money on the blackjack table, Randy. And I think that's what we're trying to wake people up to is like, let's do that nice valet jog, not sprint. I want that valet jog through retirement where you're just, you know, that comfortable, just kind of moving with the flow. You're not winded. We're making a little bit of money. We're making progress. When the stock market crashes, it doesn't affect us at all. Or maybe affects us a little bit. Those are the kind of things that we think most retirees are doing. And then we are talking you into spending and doing more in retirement. That's the goal. Our roadmap was built to get you to spend more money, to do more in retirement, to build more memories under management, not just assets under management. Because we know that the people that work with us, their number one goal isn't going to be, let's try to figure out how to be the richest guy in the graveyard. I don't think that's who we work with. That's not who hires Gold Reserve. We want people that have a life full of memories and they just are living their best life like our friend Shane from the first segment. And if we can make that happen through this document and through our services and through our the way we charge and the way we act, heck, Randy, we even built an internal travel agency to make it easy for you to go on trips. It's no charge to our clients. They can book trips. We'll book them for them and they can go wherever they want around the world, around the country. And we just want to do things like that more and more, to show people that we really care and that we really do want you to live your best retirement. And I don't think a lot of financial shops are going as far as we are in terms of ensuring that they're building the max amount of memories for their clients.
1: You know, as you were going through that, I glanced up at my computer and I saw all of the apps on the front page there. And I was thinking to myself, my computer would not work well on just one app. And I don't think that your retirement plan will probably work well with just one financial vehicle, like a target date fund. It's exploring all that's out there for you, all the options that are there for you, is one of the things that you're going to sit down with the team at Golden Reserve and talk through. Let's have that conversation. It's a no-cost, no-obligation look at your retirement, what it really is. It's a conversation. You've got questions. You've got concerns. Let's just get them all out on the table and talk through them. 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
1: 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We'll break that one down for you. And how an estate planning document saved an inheritance from being stolen. That's an interesting story. We'll have that for you in just a moment here. All right, so I found this article. I found this very, very interesting. It said that there's two kinds of money. There's money that you have to go get, and then there's money that just shows up in your account every month. And it's very strange to find out that the delivery method of your money has a direct correlation to how you spend. Retirees that have guaranteed income will spend 80% of every dollar that comes in. But if you're peeling money off the top, you're going to spend about 50 cents on every dollar. This is what they've discovered. For retirees, income feels like money that should be spent. Investment accounts feel like wealth that need to be preserved. I thought that was really interesting, Greg. So let's talk a little bit about that. It seems like such an easy decision to say, bring me another paycheck because that's what I'm used to. But a lot of people aren't doing that because they want the income, but they're not taking the steps to build the income in their retirement plan.
0: This makes perfect sense. We see this all the time. This is a huge psychological hurdle and roadblock for almost all retirees, at least at the beginning. And it's because the industry is kind of coy about their motives. And they say, well, I know, why can't we get people to spend more money? Well, because every article and every conversation you have with them is scaring them that they're going to run out of money. Mm-hmm. That's why. Everything that they do is built to scare you. Because going back to the original segment, if you spend your money, your financial advisor takes a pay cut if they're charging a percentage, right? Anything that you do that add enjoyment, memories, and fun to your retirement results in a smaller paycheck going to your financial advisor. You know, it's just facts, right? They're charging 1%. You spend your money, they make less. So our challenge is to create enough comfort that you're safe. If you feel safe, you're going to spend money. That's how people have this, right? Like you used to, you know, put money aside. A lot of families, particularly baby boomers, have set money aside to buy something. When it gets to that amount, they buy it mm-hmm. because that's their side money that they saved. That's not how they treat their retirement. Retirement's one big chunk a lot of times, and they're just looking at it, and they're afraid it's going to run out. Now, income annuities have been very popular with the retirement crowd because it guarantees a income stream for the rest of their life. So that they say, if you give me X dollars, you give me $1 million, I'll pay – I'm making this up. If you give me $1 million, I will pay you $50,000 a year for the rest of your life or something along those lines, right? Like that's the math. And here's what I'll tell you. Gold Reserve doesn't use income products. I know that may surprise a lot of people because we like predictability and we like certainty. And here's why we don't sell income annuities ever. They're a bad deal. They're a bad deal. By and large, they're a bad deal for the clients. They're a bad deal for returns and they're unnecessary. And I'll explain to you why and show you the math to prove it. They are 100% an expensive comfort play where it's just like, hey, it's like before you start the game, you're like, hey, we're just going to agree that we're going to lose by 3 before we start. Okay. At least we don't get blown out. I'll sign up for that. And that's how the football game goes, right? Like I want our retirees to win the game of retirement. I want them to do more in retirement. I want them to have this luxurious retirement experience that they've dreamt of, the golden years that they've dreamt of. So when you see and you say, well, Greg, what do you mean? Once they lock your money in, there's very little incentive to do anything return wise because it's just their money now. if you think about it. And it comes at a cost. A lot of times it's roughly 1%. So you're paying 1% a year for that income feature. And that's what really bothers me. The income feature itself is attached to that $1 million. So you're paying $10,000 a year to pay yourself back your own money. That is exactly what this product does. You give them $1 million. You pay yourself back with a very modest return. A lot of times a terrible return over the course. And the only benefit is that if you live to 120, you win. It's like, okay, so I want to outlive my money, but am I worried about spending money at 100? It's like, probably not. Like that's not really where my head's at. The alternative approach is to buy a calculator. That's it. Just buy a calculator. Work with me here and write this down. Write these numbers down. And if you don't want to write them down, we will write them down for you. This is essentially our income forecast. This is the tool I had to build to beat the income, automatic income generated tools, and to shut Captain Kitten up. Randy said, if you don't start talking about income, I'm not doing this show. So he basically put me in a corner. Yep. And made me rebuild an entire tool for our company 4 years ago, and it worked. Thank you, Randy. You were right. I was wrong.
1: There was a rubber hose involved. Run. Yeah, but he finally capitulated. Yep.
0: Yeah, I did. He was hawking up, you know, cotton balls and all kinds of, you know, things, and we finally got it done.
1: Yep.
0: And the income forecast was built for you to spend money, not to be a budget. And the way it works is that if people look at the spending, AARP does this every year, and everyone ignores it. Most people spend roughly, I'm going to make this up, it's a range, it's 60 to 80 grand. That's probably the majority of all of your $500,000 to $3 million retirees, $3 or $4 million. That's how much people spend. And it's universal. It doesn't increase that much depending if you have $2 million versus $1 million. It just is what it is. Then you couple the fact that Social Security is roughly $50,000 or $60,000 a year. This is what people miss. It's like, all right, well, I got 50 or 60 already. And then I'm only going to spend another 20? Yes, that's exactly what I'm going to tell you. So if you start looking at this from a perspective of like, I'm going to exaggerate the spending because I know a lot of you goofballs are going back, I'm going to spend more. I'm going to spend so much more. Okay, I'll lie with you. Let's play the fantasy land. I'm going to say that you spend $110,000, which would put you astronomically above every retiree statistical data point that's on the internet. So let's say that you got to pull out $50,000 of your $2 million of savings. Let's just play this game. So now you got $110,000 to spend every year. You got $60,000 Social Security. You got $50,000 coming out of your savings. It's not an income product. You have $2 million. That $2 million grows at 5%. Randy, what's that $2 million worth at the end of your retirement?
1: I don't know the math, but a lot more than that.
0: $4.3 million.
1: Thank you, sir.
0: That's growing at 5%. That's okay. Basically money market returns. $4.3 million, folks. That's how much you undershot the fun bar. And that is assuming that you spend $110,000 every year if you have a $2 million account. That is perspective. You don't need to pay for an income tool. You have an income tool. It's called your life savings and your retirement planner. That is your income tool that you're paying for. And we update this income plan every year based on your spending just to manage your comfort and your safety. When you see the accounts getting bigger and bigger and bigger, you start doing more and more and more. That's the secret sauce of Golden Reserve. Our income forecast is the permission slip you've been looking for to spend more in retirement. And that's how we do it, Randy. We trick you into having more fun by showing you that you're never going to run out of money. And just for giggles, Randy, just for giggles, let's say someone is sitting there driving his car. He's like, I'm going to spend a lot more than that. I'm going to spend blah, blah, blah, blah, blah, blah, blah. All right, let's say you spend $100,000. You're spending $160,000 every year, which would be, I know you baby boomers. God, I haven't met one like this, but let's say they exist. So you got $160,000 baby boomer. You know what that $2 million is worth after 25 years? $2 million. You didn't spend $1 principal. 5% returns, 100 grand. You can do the math in your head there. That's the power of your life savings that you're not taking into consideration. There is compounding power in your savings and your returns that you shouldn't settle for just putting all your money. Now, I like annuities for other reasons. You can get access to them. You can grow. It's a bond alternative. I'm not saying I'm anti-annuity for all things, but I'm anti-income annuity all day because of this math. It just doesn't math, right? Like you shouldn't have to pay 1%. You shouldn't have to have limited returns. You shouldn't have to feel like you can only spend the checks you get every year. That's lunacy. Let's actually do an income forecast. We build one for you. It's no cost, no obligation. If you get a roadmap, you want an introductory income forecast, we're happy to build one for you, Randy, and hopefully inspire you to spend a little bit more money in retirement.
1: 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It's my favorite story that we're going to do today. It has to do with estate planning. It's kind of a sad story in some ways. We have a daughter whose father was either divorced or mom passed away. So he got remarried. Not an uncommon situation in today's world. But when he passed, the stepmother looked at her and said, "You are just a product of another marriage. I get all the money." And so she said in her mind, "I know that that's not true. I'll see you at the attorney's office." So here's what she brought with her to the attorney's office: a listing of the assets her father had accumulated before the marriage and after, a signed and notarized letter stating his assets would be split 50-50, and a power of attorney giving her access and power to all of his financials. Checkmate. Stepmom, here's the door. She said at the end of the article, "I realize now how important it is to have everything in writing." So, Greg, I mean, that's estate planning right there, 101, isn't it? I mean, that must make you smile inside a little bit, doesn't it?
0: It does. I mean, it doesn't make me smile about the kids. Yeah. So, like, it's just sad. People don't realize the byproduct of not doing estate planning is it just crushes families. It's the family killer because they're bereaved. Mom and dad, a lot of times, are the glue holding some, you know, brothers and sisters. It's complicated. We all have family. Like, it's tenuous at times. And if you don't have mom and dad being the glue, sometimes that gets really, really stretched, and then throw in money fight and game over.
1: Mm-hmm.
0: Game over. So if I'm reviewing this now and I'm giving advice, because if you guys didn't know this, I'm an attorney. Shh, don't tell anybody. I don't like to, you know, showcase the fact that I used to be an attorney. But I think it's important to break down the docs in this situation so that people understand. Let's talk about what happens. And I'm going to use the state of Ohio because I'm licensed in Ohio. I'm also licensed and barred in Illinois too. But we have attorneys licensed in a lot of states around the surrounding areas, you know, Georgia, Pennsylvania, Kentucky, Michigan, Indiana, all that stuff, so that we can provide support for all of the folks in our different cities. But when we look at this in Ohio, here's what happens. And I don't think most people appreciate what happens. If you die and you go through probate and you go through intestacy and you don't have a will, or if you have a will, the requirements are this. Your spouse at the time, if you get remarried and you had kids from the previous marriage. If you have one kid from a previous marriage, that spouse gets $20,000 and half the assets by law. If you have more than one kid, that spouse gets $20,000 and one third of the assets. They don't divide up equally. It gets one third and the rest goes to the kids no matter how many kids you have. Now, this is what happens when you do nothing. This is the law if you do nothing. I think people confuse this with what can actually happen. You can do whatever you want. And people don't realize that. You can disinherit your kids 100% and give it all to your new spouse if that's what you want. You can give a lot more, you know, to your kids. You can do whatever you want. That's what people don't realize, because this is what happens when you go through probate. These are the rules of probate. You can have POD and TODs for your bank accounts, for your 401k, your investment accounts that go directly to your kids outside of probate. You have insurance policies that can go to kids or surviving spouses outside of probate. You could have a trust. All that stuff goes outside of probate. These are the probate rules. There are no trust rules. There are no TOD and POD rules. So keep that in mind, that is why it is so important to not let the government decide what happens with your net worth when you die. That's the big takeaway here, is have documents in place that specifically outline what you want, not with what your spouse wants, not with what your kids want, not with what the court wants. You get to decide. You are empowered to do what you want and feel is the best for you and your family. And I think a lot of times that gets missed, and it's because of the confusion of the documents. So they talk about a POA here. The POA doesn't mean anything. The POA only is effective when you're alive. A power of attorney only matters when you're alive. The second you're dead, it stops working. People don't realize that. A will doesn't start working until you're dead. That's another thing. People, well, the will says this. It's like, doesn't matter until you're dead, until it's in the probate court. So power of attorneys, living wills are before death. Wills and trusts are after death. Trusts kind of transcend both. You can do things with your trust while you're alive, but the distribution stuff happens mostly. It triggers upon the death of one of the grantors of who created the trust. So if I was building a plan out for this family and talking to this gentleman, I would simply say, what do you want to have happen? And I would probably try to do that without his spouse in the room. I was like, hey, I need to have some, we have some additional issues. I like to have a quick conversation. Those are not easy conversations to have. And sometimes it upsets people, but like, that's how I like to practice. I do the same thing when there's an elderly person and their kids show up. I meet the elderly person alone. I don't want the kids in there influencing her so that I can ask her my questions without wondering what the kid's going to say. And I want the real answer from mom or dad that may be a little, you know, not all there, you know, might have some lucidity issues. So that's how I like to practice. That's not how all attorneys practice. I think there's path of least resistance sometimes. But when we're building a plan out for dad, I'd say, listen, where do you want your stuff to go? What do you think's fair? And we would model that out. He may say, I want some to go to the grandkids. I want some to go to the kids. What feels fair? I want my new wife to be completely taken care of. And that's usually where it lands. I want to make sure there's enough there to, you know, the house, the support, all those things. I want to make sure that they have everything. But everything else, I want to go to the kids from my first marriage. Okay. You want anything to go to your grandkids? Well, maybe you want a percentage to go to your grandkids too. That's another awesome tool. But if you don't do anything, it is the wild, wild west. And the only person that ever wins is the attorneys. And I promise you that, because it's really hard to dictate what mom or dad's intent was before they died. Most people aren't recording their wills or doing lucidity checks while they're writing things. It's super important to do that on your own. I think it has more veracity. If you want to get real carried away on these complicated family issues where we know that they don't get along, I would document a letter and send it to everybody. I'd be a grown up. It's hard. It may not feel great and it may estrange your kids. But at the end of the day, they should kind of know where the ball is going versus this surprise. Ta-da! Like, you got to talk to your spouse, you got to talk to your kids, and then you document it with a letter. And then it basically guarantees that, hey, everyone's on the same page here. We've outlined what's going to happen. Now, the problem is a lot of people don't want to have those conversations, so let your attorneys do it. Hey, we'll meet the family. We'll have the conversation. We'll explain. This is what dad's trying to thread the needle here. He wants to make everybody happy. He's got two families. They don't talk to each other. Here's his plan. Do you have any questions? Okay. If something happens to dad, obviously give us a call. We'll be administrating his estate and off to the races we go. This is a perfect example of why it's so important to have a legal inventory done. And with every roadmap, we do a legal inventory. Our attorneys check out what's going on. Is there anything that needs to be updated or upgraded? Updates and upgrades. Is there anything new? You know, a lot of people haven't done anything since they did their will when they had their children that had guardianship stuff. So a lot of times there's 20, 30 year old documents. Maybe they have kids now that are older. They want to be the backup to mom and dad. Who's going to be the executor? Who's going to be the power of attorney? Who's going to be the healthcare power of attorney, the financial power of attorney? Who's going to be the trustee? How are all these things going to shake out? Like, you can't kick the can on this. And I know they said my kids will figure it out. No, they won't. Most times, no, they won't. And they won't do it in a way that makes sense. When mom and dad make a decision, it's the decision. I think that's the surefire way to do it. Don't be selfish. Don't be scared to put this off. Have the hard conversations. Get this done. It's just once you get it done, it's done. It's in the file. And don't do it with online and crazy stuff. It's not the will or the trust that's special. It's the advice on the plan that's special. And I'm telling you right now, folks, it's great that you can spend $500 on a will online, fill it out, and have your neighbor notarize it. But no one knows where it's at. No one knows what it says. And nobody really knows what to do. I tell you that our Ehlers Tongs attorneys are usually the first or second phone call on the worst day of all of our clients' lives. They're the shoulder, the support system. We are in the business of helping people on the worst day of their lives. And that is what you're paying for when you hire an estate plan attorney. You're not buying a will. You're not buying a trust. You're not buying a plan. You're buying a team of people who care, who will support your family on some of the worst times of their life. And if you don't see that, then you've never gone through it. But if you have a strong estate planning team that supported a loved one during a nursing home crisis or a death, you'll instantly understand the unlimited value of having someone that knew mom and dad's wishes, knew where all the documents are, knew all the players, knew who to contact, and it just makes a really, really hard day a little less hard. So I implore you to take a peek at that. It's actually a complimentary part of our initial roadmap. And then if you become a client, you get access to Ehlers Songs attorneys or attorneys of your choosing in your respective state if they practice estate planning law. So we think that's a huge part that gets overlooked by the financial industry. Shame on the financial advisors. The legal is actually the glue that holds it all together. And many times there's no glue at all on most retirement plans, Randy.
1: 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There you're going to see a place where you can put some information in, and the team reaches out to you, and we'll get a date on a calendar. You can find us at one of our offices across the Indianapolis area, Carmel, Brownsburg, and Fishers. It's 317-854-4000. 317-854-4000. Well, when a lot of people retire, if they're kind of doing it themselves, they know and they've heard that they got to cut back on risk in retirement. So they do. But some people go way too far by moving all their money into bank accounts, into cash or bonds. They want to eliminate all that risk. And the article in front of me at Morningstar says you do that and you may run out of money. You may not achieve your goals. You may not have the retirement you want because you don't have the growth that you need. Greg, your thoughts on that one?
0: I don't know, man. This is always such a painful topic because it feels so self-serving and intricate. You know, like at the end of the day, SGL Financial, they're in the business of, you know, all these companies are in the business of charging 1%. Mm-hmm. And they know that if your money's in a CD or a money market or cash, they're not going to get their 1%. So like that is in the back of my mind, mm-hmm. right? Like that's in the, my back of mind every time I read this. But then let me give them the benefit of the doubt. Let me play the benefit of the doubt game and give some grace to the financial advising world. And I think about a day or two ago, I was outside with my five-year-old son, Louie, and we were throwing the football. And he's not very good. He's just trying to figure out. I don't know if he's ever going to play sports, but he wanted to throw his football with his dad. So I'm throwing the ball and we're enjoying it. His ball's bouncing off his face and he's trying to figure it out and he's throwing the ball and the ball's going backwards when he's trying to throw. It's just all the, you know, he's five, but I mean, I'm breaking it down. I'm like, he's probably not going to be a quarterback. But my point, my goal of that interaction was to create a memory with my son. And I 100% achieved that. My goal wasn't to build a future NFL quarterback. And when I think about that juxtaposition of like the whole world must be like, oh, he must be practicing with his son so he could play. No. I just wanted to spend time outside with my kid. I wanted to have some laughs. We were goofing around, kicking it, doing all kinds of, like, I just wanted him to have a memory and I wanted to have a memory of throwing football with his dad. Like that matters to me. And I think that same kind of mentality has to be transposed to your retirement. Like, are you trying to create memories in retirement by doing everything you want? Okay, that's one option. Or are you trying to maximize your financial returns? And I think there's a lot of people trying to maximize your financial returns. And here's the scary part about it. They spend less money with higher returns. And here's why. They obsess about catching a number that doesn't matter. So if you're chasing trying to get to 2 million, are you going to buy the place in Florida, Randy? Are you going to go on that extra trip where you're sitting there staring at your returns every morning and every night when the market closes? Are you more obsessed about a number that has no meaning? It has nothing to do with the quality of life of your retirement. It has nothing to do with the trips you're going to go on. It has nothing to do with anything other than you're obsessing about a number. And we've all, like, how many people do you think want to get to a million? Like, this is inarguable, right? Like, everybody's like, I'm going to have $1 million account. And then it's like, I'm going to have $2 million account. Where does it end? Like, you know, at this point, where does it end where you're obsessing so much that you're missing the whole point of this show? Like, you're not even participating in the activity at this point of retirement. You're in some closet worried about why SpaceX dropped 30% since it launched and everybody's said to be in it. And you're saying, oh my gosh, I'm just going to ride it out. Like, you're 75. Like, how many more years are out there that in front of you that you can do whatever you want? And this really resonates to me because, you know, I wish I had more memories of throwing football with my dad. I wish I had more memories of throwing baseball with my dad. I wish I had more memories of my kids. And that drives me every day to leave work a little early. And it drives me every day to try to be present when I'm around. And I think if retirees took a similar approach of trying to really get present with their retirement, like what really matters here? Because we know based on our income forecast that we'll do for folks and the market risk report, all this stuff ties together that we can pretty much show you're not going to run out of money. Most folks that come through the door based on their spending aren't going to run out of money. So if you want to put it all in cash, bonds, and money markets, and it maximizes your comfort so that you can maximize your activities, do it. I mean, we'll run the math. We'll say, look, hey, in 20 years, 25 years, here's what's going to be left if you spend the same way. And if that money is growing or pretty close to even, you feel pretty comfortable that this article's wrong. Completely wrong. Almost fraudulently wrong. Because you're doing what makes you in the mental state that you can do whatever you want in retirement. And you can enjoy every memory. And you can build more memories with your family and with the people you love. And if you can do that, then we're doing our job. So instead of the investment choice conundrum, let's just figure out what your spending is. And let's figure out where your money is now. And let's figure out how, I think it's the opposite. Instead of saying how much more can we risk to get returns, no matter how much more can we make safe while still allowing you to do everything plus more in retirement, should be the goal of every fiduciary, in my opinion. Like, why not? Less risk, more fun. Like, doesn't that feel like the right answer in life? And I hope it is for most people that aren't staring at their accounts every day, wasting away their retirement, trying to be the richest people in the graveyard versus that graveyard full of so many memories. It's bubbling out all over the place of all the things of a life lived in retirement. That's the most important, Randy. And that's why the roadmap exists. That's why we build it for everybody at no charge or no cost. Fees, taxes, market risk, legal, and income all buttoned into one, no cost, no obligation, just hopefully putting you on a better path in your retirement.
1: 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Thanks so much for listening today. We'll be here next week. We hope you will be too. 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
6: We're Will there be more? I'm Paul Stevens, Fox News. A large attack on Iran could be imminent, including a land blockade.
7: The British Telegraph newspaper is reporting a land blockade is under consideration by President Trump and Israeli Prime Minister Benjamin Netanyahu to increase economic pressure on the regime after months of attacks have failed to bring them to their knees. The article suggesting the plan could require the U.S. and Israel to petition Iran's neighbors to restrict or close border crossings, which would limit exports and imports to the country. Iran shares borders with seven different countries, including Iraq, Pakistan, and Turkey, which all maintain economic and political cooperation with Tehran.
6: Fox's Anita Vogel, the president also saying he's starting to lose faith in any prospect of reaching an eventual deal with Iran. It's been 6 months since 84-year-old Nancy Guthrie was kidnapped from her home in Arizona.
8: No suspects have been named since the 84-year-old was abducted from her Arizona home in the early morning hours of February 1st. That's despite grainy doorbell camera footage showing a masked suspect and unidentified DNA also being found in her home. Now, the Pima County Sheriff has been talking about this search for the suspect. The sheriff says his department continues analyzing other DNA and, of course, the digital evidence in the case. Right now, still more than $1 million is being offered for any information leading to Nancy's recovery.
6: And that's Fox's Chanley Painter, her daughter. Today's show co-host Savannah Guthrie has posted again on social media pleading for answers. In Sarasota, Florida, police arresting a 30-year-old man accused of tossing a brick through the front window of a downtown synagogue. Investigators say Braden Lashinger confessed, telling officers he targeted the synagogue because it was Jewish. He's charged with criminal mischief under Florida's hate crimes law. 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
12: An officer involved. Cloudy skies, rain falling this morning in Indianapolis. More clouds the rest of the day. Right now it's 69 with the high at 76. I'm Jarrett Lewis. Good Saturday morning. Here's what's trending at 9:03. A Lawrence police officer is one of two people hit by gunshots last night on the east side of Indianapolis. Lawrence Deputy Chief Travis Klein.
13: So as you know, today one of our officers was shot during an off-duty incident. Our officer is in stable condition. And this is an active investigation that is being handled by the Indianapolis Metropolitan Police Department.
12: A deputy chief speaking last night. The other person was critical as of this morning. Anyone with more information about the shooting is asked to contact IMPD or Crime Stoppers. Also happening in Lawrence, early this morning, a man was hit and killed. The driver of one of the heavily damaged vehicles involved ran off but was eventually detained. The driver and the other vehicle pronounced dead at the scene. Lawrence police said the hit-and-run crash happened at around 2:20. A man is facing a preliminary charge of sexual misconduct with a minor after police say a newborn was found abandoned by some trees on Indianapolis' far east side last week. The baby's mother is just 16 years old.
14: But what we do know now is that that baby's okay, the mother's okay, and that we have some accountability on an adult male that ultimately procreated with a minor. And those are the things we're having to look at.
12: IMPD officer Tommy Thompson says the man arrested, Hernsley Pierre, is believed to be the baby's father. And the Indiana Fever are on a roll. They've won five in a row after putting out the Portland Fire last night, 112-98. Kelsey Mitchell extended her streak of scoring 20 points or more in a game with her fifth straight game. She put in 26.
15: Mitchell, left wing, jabs left, goes to the right elbow. Fader falls over two.
12: John Nolan on the call for the Indiana Fever Radio Network. Caitlin Clark also had 26 points and filed her fourth career triple-double. Six players in total for the Fever scored in double digits. Indiana is now 19-10, and they will battle Minnesota on the road on Sunday. Now your forecast from the American Standard Cooling Weather Center.
16: A rain-filled Saturday to open the new month, August, across central Indiana. Highs today stay in the mid to upper 70s. We'll have rain mainly in the morning, and then again this afternoon and early evening with a low severe threat. We'll have to watch for some low-level rotation. I'm Fox 59 meteorologist Ethan Rosick for 93 WIBC.
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17: Hey, Jared.
12: You know, I have this great big build up for the, not really, but I it's time for the Home and Garden. You're just,
17: I know. That's kind of our, I'm having a little issue.
12: You still need to wake up or
17: check,
12: something.
17: Check.
18: Oh no, I think that's just the scanners in the newsroom.
17: Or is no, I couldn't hear myself.
18: Oh wait.
19: Turn up your volume.
18: Use this one. Use this head jack.
12: Hey, Jared. Hey. Ethan. You and I can chat for a little bit.
18: That's been kind of funny
17: too, because the way that we're in the main studio, and then to my right behind glass is Ethan, and to my left behind glass. So then the two guys behind glass start kind of chatting it up.
12: I can't even see him.
17: Yeah.
12: I have to lean over. There he is.
19: See, I'm like you, Pat. I can't hear myself.
18: You're really quiet, Denny.
19: Hey, Ethan. Give me a little boost.
17: This is like, we'll do a little sound check
12: before we get the show started.
19: You heard that Allison crashed the system yesterday before the show went on.
18: It was Wednesday. Yeah, a little behind the scenes. What was it, 2:15?
12: Wednesday was brutal.
18: We lost.
17: Were you here? Jared, were you here?
18: Oh, he was here. He's my anchor during the week. And the power went out, but just in the studios.
17: So just in the studios?
18: In the studios.
17: Oh.
19: So you had lights everywhere.
18: We had lights everywhere, but for some reason, all of our screens went black. We were dead air. That's something I haven't experienced before, but anyway, ever since then, you have to reset all of these machines and get everything back to its settings. So I feel like we're still figuring it out.
17: So you were so you literally had to go around everything and unplug it and plug it back in?
18: Yep. Little blow in the on the speakers, and
17: that's kind of somebody guy I know from India told me that
18: it's a good hack.
17: A friend from India, he goes, unplug it, plug it back in. It's like,
18: works almost every time.
17: Wow.
18: But anyway, I don't know how we got on that, but
17: Jared's shaking his head.
19: I can hear it rattle all the way in here.
17: His head?
19: Yeah, it's rattling. He's got marbles in there rattling around.
12: I am wearing a rain jacket still because it was sprinkling a little bit this morning. I probably should take this off.
18: I was wondering why you're wearing your rain jacket.
12: It's going to be making some noise if I move around too much.
17: I haven't
12: seen
17: one of those yellow raincoats like that since grade school.
19: And the buckle boots.
12: I'm wearing the boots. Yeah.
18: The boat hat really sends it.
19: Jarrett, do you have a puppy? Did you have to take your puppy out in the rain?
12: I used to have a puppy a long time ago.
19: Man, you take the umbrella out, you try to cover them up, and they make it all the way through the night. They got to go.
17: So do you have a dog now?
12: That's a really good joke. I wish I would have thought of that, but no, I do not have the dog.
17: Oh.
12: No longer.
19: Allison, who takes out your puppies?
17: To the pound or something?
19: Two.
17: Got to make Jared out to be a villain. So what'd you do with the puppy?
19: Sold him to the Koreans. That's a bad joke. Oh, man.
17: I just got that.
19: Yeah. Oh, boy.
12: First, you fire up your grill.
19: Stop. No. Look at him go.
17: Right.
19: Oh, my gosh.
17: Right now.
19: Oh. Say goodbye, Gracie.
17: Goodbye, Gracie. See you, Jared.
12: This is a much better start to the show this week.
18: Yeah, no kidding.
17: I don't even remember last week. What happened last week?
19: See. Pat, you got to give up those margaritas
17: on
19: Friday night.
17: Allison, what was it?
18: I don't remember. I barely remember what happened yesterday.
17: Oh. So there's two of us that don't know.
12: And Jared's I don't remember either, but this is...
17: Oh, you know what?
12: Every week's a good start to
17: the week,
12: actually.
17: I really think what it was, I think we ended the crosstalk. It's called crosstalk. You just kind of talk a little bit and check in with the news guy. And I think it ended like at 17 after. So it went from crosstalk to a whole segment. All right.
18: I mean, we're getting close now.
17: See you later.
20: Ethan's cutting us off.
19: Yeah.
18: Thank you, Ethan.

0: Hey, good morning. Welcome. 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Water storms, fire, and wet basements. Life happens. Michaelis happens to help you through it. My name is Pat. My friend Denny over here.
1: Hey, Pat.
0: Allison, the star of the show.
2: No.
0: Ethan is running the board behind the glass.
1: Goes by the affectionate name of Bobby.
0: Bobby.
2: And his alter ego.
0: Terry, unfortunately, will not be with us today nor the next couple weeks because her involvement in the great Indiana State Fair.
2: I know. Can you believe it's already here?
0: You know, actually, I can. Just who was I was talking to somebody. Is it you?
2: It was me and Terry last week. We were talking about July has
0: it's
2: felt
0: been
2: very
0: so
2: long.
1: Wow. That's no kidding.
0: So today is August 1st.
2: We made it.
1: I'm with Allison. Yeah, we made it. It was a long month.
0: I don't know why it seemed like that. Usually they fly by. And you don't want them to fly by.
2: Right.
0: So it was nice that we had a...
3: I was going to say, good month to make it last a while.
2: Yeah. Kids are going back to school this week. A lot of them are.
1: Hey, Pat, what's your hat?
0: Got the full 31. This is... I picked this up for in SoFi for the...
1: For the FIFA?
0: Soccer for... Yeah.
1: Cool.
0: For the World Cup game we went to. Actually, it was kind of, I was in Orlando for a conference and speaking, and I was telling it was about customer engagement and stuff.
2: Yeah, and he was asked to speak at a conference. Can you believe that this week?
1: He put on a suit.
2: Big time.
0: No, did not put on a suit. But part of when we went to the game in...
1: Los Angeles.
0: SoFi is where I'm getting it. When I was telling the story at this conference, Beth goes, hey, yeah, you know, you called it Wi-Fi. Daggone it.
1: Yeah, that's why you don't invite your wife to your speaking engagements.
2: No, that's why you do.
0: No.
2: Correct.
0: So there was this big fan fest was the story. And the fan fest, it was all about the corporate brand. They did not care about the people that were there.
2: Right. They were just trying to get their name out.
0: They wanted to get the shot, you know, the social media shot. They could have, you know, and that my point to the audience was like, hey, you know what? If you're going to do this kind of, if you're doing an event, make the event about the people that are there.
1: Exactly.
0: The bonus is you're going to get a shot for your social media.
2: That's true about so many things nowadays. I mean, people going to each other's birthday parties to like concerts. Everyone's there for the picture now.
0: Yeah.
2: Not the experience.
0: Yeah.
2: That's interesting.
0: Go for the, and the weirdest thing and the most rude thing these people did. There was lines for merch. You know, you got to get the merch. That's where this hat came from.
2: Uh-huh.
0: And so the lines were long. And of course, I wasn't going to stand in one, but my daughter was. And all of a sudden they came out. And they went up to the front of line. I mean, keep in mind, these people have been standing there for an hour. And they went up the front line. It's like
1: 10 more.
0: No, they didn't even say that. They two more. And everyone else that has been standing there for an hour just didn't. You don't do that. The way you do that is you stand at the back of the line and say, hey, we're only going to serve these people in line.
1: People forget that it's about the customer.
0: It's like,
2: yeah,
0: it was really unbelievable.
2: Yeah.
0: Now, but oddly, there was and they were like these individual windows, like these merch tents were in like these containers they brought in. They were set up, you know. There was some guys smart enough, and they knew it was wrong, and they just kept selling. And so the line kind of moved.
2: Good for them.
0: It was, because at least somebody with common sense had said, you can't make people stand there for an hour and then just walk up and say,
2: right,
0: oh yeah, sorry.
1: What do you think about FIFA going from public to private? The big thing is now they're going to try to make it. They're basically going to take it public on a stock exchange type thing, and it's no longer going to be the organization that FIFA has been. And there's a lot of resentment from the players who are just going to boycott. And I've got to read more about it.
0: Why does it really matter?
1: Well, would you rather have the NFL or would you rather have an organization? You know, it depends on the control, and I think the players are concerned about that. But look, I'm going to read more about it and find out what the big stink
0: is. Did they all flop on the grass and start rolling around? You can't do that!
1: No, I don't know what that... Oh, boy. I would love to be able to run and then slide on my knees the way they do when they make their goal.
0: I mean, that is amazing.
1: That is. And how come they don't get scars or something on their knees? I don't know.
0: It's probably a lubricant or something they put on their knees. Yeah. WD-40 paste or something.
3: There was something that was announced by the FIFA yesterday about that. Did you read that?
1: No, I haven't had a chance. I'm just wondering what the stink is all about.
3: I think they were kind of calling off the horses a little bit.
1: Oh, so they're backing it up.
3: Yeah, I think so. Because the header of it was...
1: The header of it. Scraps, see the soccer...
3: Scraps FIFA World Cup sell-off plan after there backlash. There you
0: go.
3: So.
0: Oh.
1: I know that they
0: you
1: were...
0: You know, shoot, I didn't... I wasn't able to be part of the backlash. That bums me
1: out. I think that FIFA and fans were more impressed with what North America did. You know, Mexico, Canada, and the United States. They said it was one of the best FIFAs in decades and decades. Not just... Good.
0: Because we have the greatest country in the world.
1: Yeah, people want to stay here and add 20 pounds. That's really what it was.
0: That's right.
1: Hey, right. I got my FAA number. I mean, I got it in the mail. I'm official. The gyroplane can fly now. I got to get the airworthiness, but I can get back in the air, Pat.
0: Wow.
1: FAA was 10 and a half weeks behind.
0: And we had worried about you because you seemed like you were getting a little depressed.
1: I've got to go through a flight review all over
0: now. I was afraid that
1: now.
0: You were going to get a bunch of...
1: I haven't been in the air since October, buddy.
0: Oh,
2: really?
1: Yeah. I got to get recerted.
0: So. You know, I was in the air on Thursday.
1: Yeah, where'd you go?
0: I was coming back from this conference that
1: I
0: was speaking.
1: But where was it?
0: Oh, it was in Orlando.
1: Orlando.
0: And actually, the first day was hot, and then the next couple of days, it was really nice.
2: What'd you do down there? Did you just hang out at the conference?
0: Pretty much,
2: so
0: yeah.
2: You were there for a couple of days.
0: Yeah, the conference was a 3-day thing.
2: Okay.
0: We didn't really didn't leave the, it was a, big Marriott and then, Ritz-Carlton.
2: Oh.
1: So did you have a wireless mic, a lavalier? Did you have to stand in front of the microphone when you were speaking? Did you walk the stage?
0: I'm just going to let them keep talking.
1: No, what did you do?
0: I just, they mic'd you up.
1: Mic'd you up.
0: Yeah.
2: But you were sitting.
0: No, it was
2: like just, a Q&A kind of.
0: Yeah, it was Q&A.
1: Oh, okay.
2: So he was sitting down. He wasn't like at a podium doing like a keynote.
1: So did your normal smart alecky sarcasm?
0: No,
1: it didn't come out. That's what makes you so charming. I heard you do the Richard Michalis ad, and I said, and I heard you say, "Oh, I bet you're fun at parties." And I go, "That is so snarky," but that made me laugh, and I needed that in the middle of that.
0: I said that about Richard?
1: Yeah.
0: Oh boy.
2: During one of your Michalis spots, it plays a lot.
1: Yeah.
2: He's talking about mold or something, and you just say, "Well, I bet you're fun at parties." So the Michalis Corporation.
0: Oh, that's a recorded spot?
2: It's a recorded spot.
0: Wow.
2: It's actually really funny that you say that because I've had a couple people at the radio station tell me that's funny.
1: Pat, that is your charm, though. You're just a smart aleck sometimes.
2: Well, it comes out of nowhere.
1: I know. You don't see it coming, and all of a sudden you've been insulted. Mm. Well, thank you, Pat. Mm. Coming from you, that's right. Oh, and happy birthday, John Hewlin. John Hewlin's birthday is today.
0: Oh, happy birthday, John.
2: Happy birthday, John.
1: Big supporter of WIBC Salvation.
0: Nobody really knows
1: Salvation
0: who John
1: Army.
0: Is, but he was my neighbor. So, and then he is a big supporter of Salvation Army and such. And then also the Indianapolis motorcycle drill team.
2: He was a
0: big supporter of.
1: Wow.
0: Always
2: love
0: keeps
2: those guys.
0: Me up on that. So it's a kind of a rainy day, although I think the weather, it's going to stop raining and then maybe some storms moving in later, depending on the heat. But
2: so it's going to stop raining and it's going to rain some more.
0: Yeah, well, they're not sure. I mean, a lot of times you look at radar, like you can see what has come across.
2: Right.
0: We got now there's nothing on the radar, but something could build.
2: Something could come. So
1: hey, by the way, Wilkes is back from Alaska. He was gone for 2.5 weeks. He has a better contract than we have.
0: He always he's kind of a late July, August.
1: Yeah.
0: Guy where he takes off. 239-9393. Jump on board. We'll be taking your calls. Coming right back, 93 WIBC.
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1: 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And I tell you what, I bet their phones are ringing this morning, because after a long dry out period, we might even call it drought, when the earth separates from your foundation walls and then the toad-strangling water comes in like it did last night in the storms, all of a sudden you're going to have damp or wet walls. You might have wet corners. There might be condensation or this white powdery stuff on your basement walls. That's, you know, that's condensation that's dried out. All of these might lead to signs of mold or rot and that musty, moldy smell.

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0: 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Life happens. Michaelis happens to help you through it. During the break, we were talking about the Nido craze continues. So Nidos is like a little squishy toy.
1: Mm-hmm.
0: And they come in all different shapes and sizes. And they have some for, you know, there's an advent calendar. There's Halloween.
1: Yes, they have different themes. They're collectible squishies.
0: And this is something we have stocked at our stores for about 5 years, you know, because it's part of our Christmas thing, you know,
1: Nidos.
0: Well, they became a thing. And I assume that's because of TikTok or whatever. And so it brings out
2: the worst.
0: I don't want to say the worst.

0: just kind of brings out the crazy.
1: It does.
2: It's which kinda, could be the worst.
1: It's kind of like the Beanie Baby phase of
0: right. But I thought Beanie Babies were they're kind of cute. I mean, this is just they're a little animals toy.
1: Yeah. Yeah.
2: What about like Cabbage Patch thing. Kids, you know,
0: all Cabbage Patch dolls.
1: But I think it's just with social media, everything escalates and,
0: Well, that is true.
1: So everyone either wants to know where it's at or they just, I don't know.
0: So
1: want
0: we
1: to show
0: stopped.
1: Off how many they have.
0: What we were doing is we were posting on our social media when we got a shipment. Now we don't. We just.
3: Mm-hmm. They'll find out.
2: Well, so, Allison said there's an underground of sorts of a communication process.
1: There is. There's Facebook groups now where, like, they'll say where the Nidos are at in Indianapolis or around the county and, like, what kind of they.
0: I saw someone taking pictures, like, they posted pictures of our back room and it was an empty Nido display or.
1: Yeah, there was one comment and it said, oh, I saw this box at Sullivan's and it hasn't moved in 2 days. I bet you there's a stack of Nidos in it. Like, people are.
2: Wow,
1: really
2: like scouts.
1: Into it. So anyway.
0: Yeah, so the interesting thing, twice now. All right, Ethan. So Ethan now is a full-time member of our staff at Sullivan Hardware and Garden. He's been at the Keystone store. So you tell everybody what you found.
3: Well,
0: and so, how did you find it?
3: So I won't take credit for actually finding it, but I got the message to the right people. So, I was walking out last night and I saw one of the high schoolers walking down the aisle with like two of the Nidos that we had gotten a couple days ago. And it was kind of a big deal because it was the first time we had gotten them and they were a little bit more rare and they're larger versions of the others.
1: Okay.
3: And so I see him carrying them out. I'm like, where'd you get those? And he was restocking some of the fertilizer and found these Nidos stashed in between fertilizers so somebody could come back because there's a limit on what
0: there's
3: you can
0: a limit.
3: Buy.
0: You can only buy three.
1: Right.
0: So we had the same thing. The guys were breaking down a Roundup display, you know, a pallet display. You know, yeah. Once it gets low, then you take it and put it on the shelves. And inside of the cardboard display, they found a bunch of Nidos.
1: That is just I'm trying to pick my words carefully. I just.
2: Oh, don't pick them carefully. This is radio. You can be hammered.
1: They just need to relax. I just don't understand. Like that. That is insane. That is not like 11-year-olds. That is grown ass adults hiding these squish toys behind Roundup so they can come back and buy squish toys.
2: Okay, so they have this big collection of.
0: Most people are very. I will say.
1: For
0: the most part, people are very kind and they're just, you know, their kid wants it and they just.
1: And that's fine. And I get that. I get like, you know, you want your kid to have the.
2: When is enough enough,
1: toys,
2: Pat? When do you have, I mean.
1: That's the question.
2: Do you put them in all of your chairs so you can always have something to squeeze? I mean, this doesn't make this doesn't make any sense to me.
1: Yeah, what are they doing with all of them?
0: I don't know. I mean, do people collect,
3: I asked somebody last
0: night. Leave them
3: in
0: the boxes and.
3: Yeah, they say it's kind of like, you know how. People collect like Pokemon cards and all that.
0: Yeah,
3: it's kind of like you're trying to collect them all.
2: I did see that the most expensive baseball card ever printed sold for like what $6 million week or $2 million. I can't believe it.
0: Do you think that'll be Nidos in 50 years?
2: I don't know. Pat, well, maybe you're onto something
3: with the Nidos. The people who are getting Nidos because they enjoy the Nidos. And for their kids and things like that, those aren't the people that are the problem.
1: Correct.
3: It's the other demographic.
2: Why, these grandparents that you're talking about, are these middle-aged people that are just hoarders?
0: They're there's opportunists where they
1: resell.
0: They resell them and then jack the price
3: Which
0: up on the
3: I
0: internet.
3: I see them posted on Facebook for like $3 more than what we sell them for. Like, they're not even making crazy margins on these, you know? So it's like.
1: I was getting my hair done last week and I sent this picture to the office girls. I literally turn around in my chair and it's like an open area. And in the middle, there's a couch and a woman has four tubs of Nidos. And
2: she's selling them. Oh, man. Were they authentic?
1: Some were authentic. I think the authentic ones were more expensive than like the knockoffs. But
0: yeah, there's some fake ones.
1: She had her own business going, but I was just laughing. It's like, I can't escape these things.
0: You know, I have a friend in Connecticut that he just got, because we were a dealer already, so they weren't really taking new dealers. But after this has been going on 6 or 8 months.
1: Yeah.
0: He got his first shipment of Nitos, but he made a big spectacle. And trust me, this will be the last time he does this. So he makes a big, like on Friday, he teased, like they had a guy like in a, a guy in the coat hanging out in the alley, opens it up.
2: Rolex watch Nitos. Type things,
0: yeah. So they were teasing it that it was today.
1: Uh-oh.
0: At this time. And it's like, he just sent me it's like chaos.
1: Of course.
0: In Connecticut. It's like, I mean, the lines are out the door and it's like.
2: You'll never do that again.
0: We don't even put them on. When we get them, we just put them on the shelf because it's like.
1: That's
2: how funny is that?
1: So
2: you know,
1: wild.
2: You learn. You think you're being really, really creative.
0: And creating kind of a fun event. It's not fun. You can see the people's faces, especially the dads that are being forced to be there.
1: Or even some, like, it always is sad to see, like, grandparents taking their grandkids to come and, like, the Nito thing's empty or something. That always makes me sad, too.
0: Yeah.
1: Yeah, it's just crazy.
2: They are addictive. I will say that. Whenever you open one and you just start squeezing them, they really are addictive. I'll grant you that. And the fzzy ones that have got all the little.
1: Yeah, and they're cute and they're fun.
2: They are, but
1: some
2: of them, get over it. You're an adult.
0: Some of them get sticky and that grosses me out.
1: They do get a little dirty. All I know is I think Hulu is going to make a documentary about this in the next year.
2: Okay. Oh, boy.
0: Okay.
3: ESPN 30 for 30.
0: Nice.
1: The true Nito story.
2: Yeah. Okay, so this is from our chat in YouTube. She goes, I wonder if Allison would rather work with these two or with Hammer sometimes with Nigel. So, Allison, they're asking you to choose in our YouTube. Who would you rather work with, Pat and Denny or Hammer and Nigel? And you don't even have to answer.
0: Well, I think it's each one probably comes with a different set of problems.
2: Yeah, sure. Sorry.
0: Wouldn't you say?
2: Yeah, his name is Dude of Sauce.
1: I guess my answer would be Terry Stacy.
2: Yeah, there you go.
0: And I think that would be everyone's answer.
1: Yeah. No, like you said, I think that's what I kind of like about my job is I get to work with a lot of different people and different shows. Yeah. And
2: different knuckleheads for different days.
1: Different knuckleheads for different days. That's right.
0: Did we tell everyone where Terry was? Or were we off the air or on the air when we did that?
1: We were on the air, but yes, she's at the State Fair, okay. So she'll be there for the next couple weeks.
0: Yeah, so we're going to miss Terry.
2: And I think that the first day show on the Sunday, the first Sunday, is going to be there at the Dairy Bar from 11 to 1.
1: Not this Sunday, but next Sunday. You guys will be at the Dairy Bar. That'll be fun. 8th?
2: Yeah, I'll be the 8th.
0: Wow, I wish we could have gone.
1: I know. If anyone's at the State Fair and wants us to come along, we're a good time.
2: And we'll take care of it. We will manage Pat. We promise we will manage Pat.
0: We should go go find somebody in Illinois and go to the Illinois State Fair. That'll show them.
2: I have been to the Illinois State Fair. We were doing a display of gyroplane. Honestly, in Springfield.
0: Where is that? Springfield.
2: Well, I think that's where it was. I flew to Decatur and then we trailered them up to the State Fair. And here we are just a bunch of knuckleheads showing off our gyroplanes. But it was a day at the State Fair of another state. I think it was Springfield. Holy cow. I can't remember. Oh, well.
1: I think it'd be fun if we just went. Even if we weren't invited, and we'll just keep moving spots till someone says something.
2: That'd be pretty good.
1: This segment, we're at the DNR building. Next segment, pork tent.
0: Yeah.
1: You'll find us in Pioneer Village.
0: I had kind of a late.
1: You have to come find us.
0: I had kind of a late
1: late night.
0: Wedding last night.
1: You did. You look a little tired.
2: Yeah, you do look a little ghosted.
0: Family wedding.
2: Those are fun. You get to be back with cousins and stuff.
0: Church at 3.
2: Oh, my gosh.
0: Because no one. It was Mary. You know, it was Mary. Mary we had on our show?
1: Oh, yeah.
2: From St. Louis, but she got married here. She's
0: correct.
2: On television down there.
0: Yes. She obviously is from here. And then she did all kinds of stuff. Like she was the host at Victory Field for a while.
1: Oh, okay.
0: And then
1: great.
0: She was a big career at Purdue being the host. And, mm-hmm. and so then she kind of went into, she interned at Channel 13. They should have grabbed her. And then she went to work in South Bend. And you know what? It's kind of funny because it came up in the father of the bride's speech. And MMJ is a multimedia
3: multimedia journalist.
0: Thank you. And so they send these, I say kids, they're on their own. They have to write, they have to produce, mm-hmm. they have to do all of it. So yep. no longer do you have a cameraman going with you or a photojournalist going with you.
1: Right.
0: So it's scary for, you know, she was doing the 11 o'clock news in South Bend. And so the story was like when she would get everything set up and then she'd call her dad.
1: Oh.
0: And he had to stay on the line with her. And, you know, in case something happens and he's
1: yeah,
0: like, I'm
1: that's
0: not really,
1: a good dad.
0: And he's like, I'm not really sure what I'm going to do here. But then another thing, Mary was talking about, or they invited a guy that was in the building. So she does a show in, it's called Show Me St. Louis. And I guess they're there either in the morning or something, but a guy always walked her to her car.
1: Oh,
0: he was a security guard and yeah. he was at the wedding. She invited him
1: great.
0: To the wedding.
1: That
0: so
1: wow.
0: he drove over.
1: So she probably was really early morning. Maybe that's
0: yes.
1: what it was.
0: Yeah.
1: That's
0: so.
1: Awesome. Yeah. She's a delight. I wish we could have her on more.
0: I know. She wants a gig here in Indy. So if anyone's hiring. 239-9393. Coming back with more 93 WIBC.
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0: Allison Lemons, can you tell me who is singing this song?
1: We built this city. It's not
2: Cher.
1: I was going to say the Jonas Brothers.
3: No, I think it's Jefferson. God, am I that old? I think
1: city.
3: It's Jefferson Airplane.
1: Starship, right?
3: Jefferson Starship, right? It was originally Jefferson Airplane, then they changed because we were launching people on the moon.
2: Mm.
3: So there you go.
2: Hey, good morning. Welcome. Last week we were talking, and I didn't realize Allison just told me this.
1: Oh, I don't know if I want to bring it up.
2: Oh, I do definitely want to bring it up. Somebody graffitied our bathroom with a very large, although the penmanship was excellent, and it said "Fight Fascism."
1: Yeah, they used either marker paint in one of your bathroom stalls.
2: And so all the geniuses that roll around on the internet.
1: Mm-hmm.
2: So you said some of them were like us of photoshopping.
1: Yeah, so I posted graffiti. A picture of it because we were just talking about it. I wanted listeners to see what we were talking about. So I posted the picture, and it does kind of look like the penmanship is very, I don't know, jagged. So in the comments, a lot of people were just saying, "Oh, that's just electrical tape," which it kind of does it for a glance. But
2: I can guarantee you it was not.
1: But it was not. And then we got a handful of comments of people, and these are all people who are not our lovely listeners. These are just crazy people on the internet. They were saying,
3: well said, Allison.
1: Yeah,
3: well
1: they said. Were saying things like, they are just photoshopping this and they're getting attention and we need to fight fascism. I'm like, I'm very flattered that you think we're smart enough to photoshop something.
2: And that we have the time. Like that would be, hey guys, I got an idea. I feel like we need some attention. So
1: for the home and garden
2: what I
1: show.
2: Thought we could do is put like, you know, like act like someone graffitied our bathroom.
1: Right.
2: You know, what would it be? Fascism. That's it.
4: Oh, we could write that. Fascism. Huh.
3: Do you remember graffiti in bathrooms? The graffiti I remember was as a Boy Scout. We were in Arizona and there's some competition between Arizona and Texas. And the graffiti that I saw in the bathroom, it says, "Here I sit, cheeks a flexin, giving birth to another Texan." Now, that's what belongs in a bathroom, Pat. What do you think?
2: Not big on graffiti.
3: You're not big on graffiti. Yeah.
1: But anyway, I was just laughing because I was like, that isn't the...
2: And it's always great to be called a liar. Because pretty much that's what they're saying is that
1: we're or attention seeking. And then I think at one point, Ethan or I, like, we were just like kind of joking back saying, no, it's definitely real. And they're like, yeah, right. You can, if you zoom in on the mirror, you can see. And I'm like, oh my goodness.
2: Well,
1: so anyway,
3: think of the energy, Allison, that these people expend trying to defend a stupid premise.
1: Oh, Ethan and I were texting Sunday morning because it kind of blew up overnight. And I was like, should we take it down? He's like, no,
2: we'll just
1: disable the comments because it's just one of those things.
2: And
1: like,
2: you said somebody said
1: too
2: that,
1: much for Sunday morning for me.
2: You said somebody said that we shouldn't. We should fight fascism.
1: Oh, yeah. Well, then it got to the debate of
3: then it got serious.
2: Like, you don't do it by by destroying and defacing my property.
1: Well, and that's not the point. The point was someone ruined a local family business's bathroom wall. And we were just saying that's unfortunate. And then we made a little joke about it being Lowe's paint.
2: And they used Lowe's paint. That's right.
1: So anyway, it's just the internet sometimes never ceases to surprise me. But anyway,
3: it's going to get worse before it gets better.
1: But anyway, so that's
2: why do you think it'll get better?
3: I think that's an interesting thing. Yeah, I get up early and I listen to Coast to Coast, and they interviewed
2: shadow people.
3: Richard Starrett, who's about my age, but he's been doing woo woo stuff for about 60 years, and he's written a new book, and he was talking about it, and they asked him this question, and he said something about get better before it gets worse. He goes, "We will always have the light." And he was a very positive guy. And I thought, that's
1: I do
3: pretty
1: like
3: good.
1: That.
3: It will get better. It really will.
1: And there is more good than bad in the world. It's just social media.
3: Exactly.
1: The annoying people tend to be a little louder.
2: Yeah, they get a bigger voice.
1: Yeah.
3: Why is
1: the
3: that?
1: Because normal people and sane people don't
3: are
1: put
3: courteous.
1: Energy into that.
3: Yeah, or they're very courteous. We're
2: You're right. The
3: to
2: rest
3: be.
2: Of us are just going on with our lives.
3: Right.
1: Yeah.
3: Can you imagine?
1: We're more worried about paying our bills.
2: We're going to take a short break. Kim, when we come back, we're going to take your calls and then yours at 239-9393.
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0: You know, Indy, they said the little donut of Indianapolis, we really needed the rain.
1: We got a lot of rain this morning, just after midnight, like 2 o'clock.
0: And so we don't want to gloat and talk about how great it was to have the rain, because I know a lot of areas... They've had their fill of rain.
2: Yeah, and they're done.
0: They're done with rain. They don't want any more rain. So, boy, the corn must be good. Crops have got to be great.
1: Corn is huge all over by us. Even the beans are looking good. They got late plants, but, you know, late planting, but corn sure looks good.
0: Man.
1: Do you know where the most number of ears of corn are? In the if you have a field of, you know, let's say 20 acres or 80 acres, do you know where the best yield is?
0: The edges? So
1: on the edges. You can have two ears on almost every stalk, but as you get two or three rows in, then you go back to one ear per stalk. And it's really interesting to see how nature takes care of things with sunlight.
0: Amazing. Kim joins us on the program. Hi, Kim.
3: Hello. Good morning.
0: Good morning.
3: I've got a plumbing question. So a shower... second floor, the drain has been, there's been odor coming up out of the drain. I've cleaned it as far down as I can, like just scrubbing with a toothbrush. The pee trap is not dry. So is there anything else we can try to do, or is it time to call a plumber?
1: I would try it on your own first, because for like a $3 investment at most hardware stores, there's about an 18 to a 24 inch little rod that has little barbs on it. I think it's called a drain snake, but I'm not positive, or barb snake or dragon snake, something like that. You pop your cover off and you shove it down there. Is this a shower that's used regularly?
3: Yes.
1: All right, so it's probably a glob of hair that will gag a maggot. When you pull this out, you won't believe how much it stinks, Kim. But I would go, Pat, do you sell those? They're about 24 inches long. They got little barbs on them. Do you sell those?
0: Yes.
1: That's my buddy, Pat Sullivan of Sullivan Hardware.
0: Everyone should have one. I mean, it's
1: unbelievable.
0: They're like $3 or $4 or $5.
1: Yeah, but
0: bucks
1: don't try to clean it and reuse it, because those barbs will scare up your...
0: I reuse mine all the time. I just rinse it off.
1: But you've got hands that are made like cowhide.
0: No, but...
1: This is a delicate woman here.
0: Are you telling people just to use them once and throw them away?
1: Yes, I am.
0: I agree with you.
1: You're in retail. Anyway, Kim, but you want to get the longest one you can get, and you just shove it down there, bring it up and down two or three times, and you will not believe the stuff that comes.
0: You'll hook the hairball.
1: You'll hook the hairball, and I'm telling you, you're going to...
0: And it's hairball mixed with shampoo, and
1: soap,
0: and it's kind of...
1: And spit and everything else, and, you know...
0: You know, every time I do that, I pull them out, I save those. I wrap them. I wrap them
1: Kim,
0: in.
1: Don't save it. Just get a paper, get a bag or something you can wrap it up in.
0: You know, sandwich, what do they call that?
1: Sandwich bags?
0: Yeah.
4: Stop.
1: And put it in Allison's bologna sandwich.
0: I date it. at what?
1: Kim, do you get the idea? I don't know what it's called, but it's in the plumbing department, and it's got barbs on it, and it's real flexible plastic, okay?
3: Okay. Okay, yeah. Will do. Thank you.
1: Hey, I'll tell you what. If you do it, let us know how it comes out, okay?
3: Okay.
0: It's going to be great.
1: It's going to be gross. That's what it's going
4: to
1: be.
4: She can just keep that to herself, though.
0: Everyone should have those, though. That's
1: They really should. But I can't believe you clean them. Because those barbs...
0: I just take and you know, you kind of go over the trash can, and the big...
1: The big glob comes off.
0: The big glob comes off, and then you just kind of rinse it off.
1: And... Yeah, and see, if you've got... girls have longer hair than guys.
4: Oh, my
1: But the
4: gosh.
1: Long hair that goes down
0: Is
1: the
0: that
1: drain...
0: Is that a question or a statement?
1: No, it's a statement, but... looking at you, you go in with your ball cap? No.
4: Oh, man. I remember in college, I had three other roommates, and they all had beautiful long hair, and we had to... go through this because none of them would do it because it's gross, it's disgusting, and I finally did it with the drain thing, and oh my gosh, horrifying.
1: I know, you could just go throwing up in your mouth,
4: but it is amazing. You do it a couple times and then your drain's good as new.
0: Oh yeah,
4: but
1: Kim,
0: but
1: you can do this.
0: And once
1: you
4: hope no one's eating breakfast,
0: Danny, once it gets to that you know, where you have a ball of hair in there, the stuff's not going to do. No. I mean, it's not going to clear it out.
1: No, don't ever, you know, everybody says, well, you can melt it out with acid. Well, yeah, but you'll melt out your pipe too. I can't tell you how many times they over-concentrate the acid in the line, and it actually weakens the PVC molecule.
0: Yeah.
1: So, you know, the welds that we use to glue plumbing pipe together is a chemical weld, and it's got something that'll soften the plastic just like this sulfuric acid or hydrochloric.
0: If your drain opener comes in a plastic bag, like that's not the one you want. Like we carry one that's it's sulfuric acid.
1: I know, but they wrap the bottle
0: and then they put then they put it in a plastic bag with all this warning and stuff. It's like,
4: oh,
0: really should not.
1: No gracias.
0: And there's not. And you know the other thing, if you have older pipes, if you use a really aggressive drain,
1: this is good advice. Listen carefully to what Uncle Pat is going to say.
0: Like you have a buildup in the pipes, and it pulls that off to where it loosens it, and then it all comes down. And instead of having a clog, you now have a super clog.
1: You have a super clog
0: because it just all.
1: And after that goes out, it solidifies and it hardens worse than what it was to begin with. Yeah. So,
0: not a good thing.
1: You don't want that. All right, we got about a minute, Mr. Sullivan.
0: Oh, yeah. Do you have a story? Great.
1: Okay, I got a story. I got my tooth.
4: You did this.
1: After a year, I had a leaking crown, and my jaw was completely eroded. In fact, the doctor said that if anybody would have bumped you in the jaw, it would have broken your jaw. So for a year, I've been waiting for my jaw to grow back. They put in a post. I got my tooth on Thursday. Many thanks to Dr. Mendez, Nick, and Laura Mushaham. I can chew on the left side of my mouth. The Mushahams. You know them? They're both Kentuckians.
0: They sound like a fun couple.
1: They're wonderful.
4: What's the first
1: couple
4: thing you ate with your left side of your jaw?
1: An apple.
4: Oh,
1: an apple.
4: Okay.
1: I got it. Okay. I got to chew on. And you know, there's a whole bunch of taste buds on the left side of my tongue that I haven't been able to use. So I'm like a kid, you know, getting a candy bar.
4: Wow. It's like when you get your braces off.
1: Got my new tooth, buddy. I'm afraid to tell you how much that tooth cost me. Oh, my gosh. But I got it.
0: I bet your Medicare paid for it.
1: I bet it didn't.
0: I bet you're right.
1: No, it didn't.
0: All right, hang on. If you think that hour was bad, wait till you hear the next one. 93 WIBC coming back.
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5: New threats. I'm Angelo Bavaro, Fox News. President Trump says the U.S. could resume military strikes on Iran as soon as this weekend if diplomatic efforts fail. He made those comments at Friday's cabinet meeting at Camp David.
6: White House Press Secretary Caroline Levitt was blunt about this. She says Iran will continue to pay until they come to the table in what President Trump deems a meaningful way. So the president is leaning towards striking Iran until they capitulate.
7: We'll be hitting them very hard. And at some point, they're going to say, we just can't take it anymore.
6: Of course, the president authorized the new attack plan as he held a cabinet meeting at Camp David yesterday. Per Axios, the president is considering energy and infrastructure facilities as potential targets. Israel could also join in on the attacks for the first time in many weeks, but the president has not made a final decision. And any immediate progress on the diplomatic front could convince him to change his mind.
5: Fox's Madeline Rivera. It's been 6 months since Savannah Guthrie's mother, Nancy Guthrie, disappeared. Fox's Chanley Painter has more on Savannah's latest post about her mom.
8: Writing, quote, 6 months ago, someone took her out of her bed in the dead of night. We have lived every moment, every breath, and every heartbeat in agony and despair ever since. Investigators released two chilling ransom notes sent within days of Nancy Guthrie's abduction. The first note said Nancy was safe but scared, while a second, shorter note claimed the 84-year-old had died. Authorities are releasing the ransom notes in hopes someone will recognize the writing style. And Savannah's Instagram post also said this, quote, "We are begging for help. We are desperate. We need someone to come forward. Someone knows something. Someone suspects something. Someone recognizes the writing in the ransom demand notes."
5: Investigators say DNA from a hair found inside Nancy's home did not identify a suspect. 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
13: Shot while off duty. Cloudy, 71 in downtown Indy, the high 76 today. We'll have clouds all day with off and on rain. I'm Jarrett Lewis. Here's what's trending at 10:03. A shooting happening Friday night on Indianapolis' east side.
14: Shortly after 10 p.m., IMPD East District responded to the 1900 block of Kildare Avenue on a report of a person shot. Upon arrival, officers located two people with apparent gunshot wounds.
13: IMPD Sergeant Christopher Higgins says one of those shot is a Lawrence officer who was off duty at the time. The officer is in stable condition. The investigation is being handled by Indy Metro Police. Also in Lawrence last night, a man is killed in a hit-and-run crash. Lawrence police said that incident happened just after 2 a.m. this morning, rather. Police ended up locating the driver who ran from the scene after the crash. Officers said they were bleeding from their arms and their eyes. 145 years is how long an Indianapolis man is getting behind bars for killing his ex-girlfriend and shooting a man in the chest last summer. The Marion County Prosecutor's Office announcing the sentencing for Clarence White on Friday. His jury trial finished last month. White killed Kia Robinson at her apartment in Indy in June of 2025. Indiana Senate Republicans are preparing for a leadership change after President Pro Tem Rod Bray says he will be stepping away from that top leadership position. Former State Senator Jim Merritt says the move could create a fight for control of the Senate GOP caucus.
15: Rod Bray was going to be the next pro tem of the Senate. He had the votes. With 40 members of the Senate Republican caucus, all you need is 21 votes.
13: Merritt says lawmakers could already have a new leadership team in place, or the caucus could face a heated fight over the next 3 months. And the win streak is now 5.
16: Final score, Fever 112, Fire 98. And it's a season high, 5 wins in a row for Indiana.
13: John Nolan on the call for the Fever Radio Network. Caitlin Clark, Kelsey Mitchell, each pouring in 26 points. Clark also notched her 4th career triple-double, adding 10 rebounds and 10 assists. Indiana takes on Minnesota on the road Sunday. The forecast from the American Standard Cooling Weather Center.
17: Welcome to August, Central Indiana, and unfortunately, you're going to need the umbrellas. We'll have rain around this morning with some breaks coming around midday through the early afternoon, and then late this afternoon and evening is when we'll have another chance of some decently heavy rains. High Saturday, stay in the mid to upper 70s. I'm Fox 59 meteorologist Ethan Rosick for 93 WIBC.
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0: Hey, Jarrett.
1: Hey, Pat.
0: So the Fever had a great game last night.
1: They sure did.
0: Did they? Was there anything about any wrestling from Sophie?
1: Any wrestling?
0: Did she wrestle anybody, take anybody down, headlock?
1: No, not this time.
0: She's awesome.
1: Yeah, no,
18: yes, she is.
1: She's great. She's great. She drains a three, and I think she throws up one of these, the L sign.
0: The L sign.
1: Because she was getting, she heard some boos last night.
0: Yeah.
1: From the Portland fans.
0: Yeah, that's okay.
1: Yeah.
0: I bet she gets a lot more cheers than boos, but you can kind of, you know, that part of the country I can see.
1: Yeah.
0: They want the boys playing in the girls' sports, I guess. I don't know.
1: Jarrett, why don't you
0: ask? It seems like such an easy take that she had. It's like, hey, you know what? I don't really think guys should be playing in women's sports.
18: Pretty straightforward. Jarrett, why don't you ask her out? You're both from Indiana.
0: He's in a relationship.
18: Oh, I forgot. Sorry, Jarrett.
1: Yeah.
0: How's that going?
1: It's fantastic. Yeah.
18: Great. Wow.
0: You guys go out last night?
18: Wait a minute. Fantastic is a word you use when it's true love. Do you like that?
1: This is a part of the show where I don't know what to say because there's more people than just the three of us in this conversation.
0: So let's just take it easy here. All right. Did you have a date last night?
1: No, I did not have a date.
0: You guys fighting?
18: Oh, Jarrett, you don't deserve it, but it is fun.
1: She's mad about what I did with the dog.
0: So. Oh, yeah. I forgot. Talking about
13: Call back.
0: Yeah. It was very inappropriate. I remember
13: that.
0: An hour ago,
13: call back.
0: Yeah. I know. I can't do that. You know what? I used to get in trouble when people would say, hey, I planted a new grass seed, and the dog is just running. It just pulls up the new seedlings and stuff. What should I do? And I said, well, tape the dog's legs together.
18: Oh, boy.
0: That did not go well.
18: But you did offer the duct tape.
0: That did not go well.
13: I would have never thought of that. That's a good suggestion.
4: Don't encourage that.
0: No. I don't say that anymore. I have other things.
18: Jarrett, we absolutely wish you the best in the relationship.
13: Thank you.
0: Yeah.
18: Man, that's and nice women are not meant to be alone.
0: Hey, listen.
18: just saying.
0: It took a really weird turn.
18: Well, I was trying to give him some fatherly advice.
0: Okay. Well, let me give you some. It's like, hey, when you need a ring, I'll go with you. All right.
18: Oh, boy.
0: You know, and I'll come with Denny's credit card and he'll.
18: Yeah,
0: it's the least he can do.
13: That was going to be my next point. Was
0: absolutely.
13: I could use a little,
0: a
13: little help.
0: Well, I mean, you're in the news business.
13: That would be really nice of you.
0: For anchoring.
18: If there's one place in this building that makes a lot of money, it's the newsroom, right?
0: Oh yeah, absolutely.
18: Ryan Hedrick just drove off the road. Oh boy.
0: Hey, see you later. Yeah, we're supposed to say bye.
13: Bye.
0: God, that's so bad.
13: Gonna go find some more money somewhere.
0: We should start rehearsing these things because it's not working.
13: We've
0: right
13: been doing
0: now.
13: This for a while.
0: I know
13: still...
0: it. I know.

0: Hey, good morning. Hour number two of Saturday's Home and Garden program, brought to you in part by the Michalis Corporation. Water storms, fire, and wet basements. Sorry. Life happens. Michalis happens to help you through it.
1: That's just the way I wrote it. You know, stumbling and bumbling.
0: You know, sometimes I find the things that I say the most as I'm getting older is that's what I screw up. Like the stuff that is just like so ingrained into your brain.
1: Oh, I know what it is. I'll give you the exact script. I'm sorry, Beth. I'll do better next time. Is it that what you forget?
0: Oh, that one I have on my arm.
2: It's probably because it's like anything. It's like if you think about it, then you mess up.
0: That's exactly right.
2: Yep.
0: When you start thinking about it. And you know what? On my mind is how forgetful, you know,
2: You've been very worried about that lately.
0: I really have.
2: Yeah.
0: I think it might be a medicine that I've taken too. They doubled the dose on statin.
2: Plus, you're coming off of a week of travel, and you were at a wedding last night. That's a lot of.
1: Have you been taking your Metamucil or your Miralax? Are you regular?
0: Okay.
1: I'm going to show you a picture.
0: Share that,
1: if you guys,
0: but you asked the question.
1: Yeah. Take a look at this picture.
0: This is radio.
1: No. I just want you guys to look at this. Jane went to the Kroger store.
0: And Kroger's.
1: No. In Indiana, it's Kroger store or Kroger's. So what this is a robot that goes up and down the aisles now and takes inventory, what needs to be restocked. It's called Tally. And are you familiar with it, Allison?
2: No, but that is a smart way to use AI and robots.
1: I wonder how they do it, though. I mean, are they counting cans? I don't know. But Pat, you might have to get yourself a Tally.
2: Literally all this week, that's what Ethan's been doing at Sullivan's. Yeah,
3: please take that phone out of Pat's hand right now.
1: Anyway, I'm impressed, Kroger. Jane says, in addition to Tammy and Faye, which are her two buddies at Kroger, now we have Tally. They've named the robot. Tally is the robot. I check shelf inventory. There.
0: That is kind of crazy. I don't know how it does that.
1: I have been discussing AI with some friends, and there was a study done last year by a professor, and he gave a take-home exam for everybody. And everybody just absolutely aced this exam. He waited 1 week, and he gave the exam in class again, and at least half the class failed. And so what is happening is, ethically, students are allowed to use AI, but it appears to me that they've forgotten how to think. Because think about this test. You give somebody a take-home test, and they can do whatever they want, no restrictions, and everybody uses AI to get all the questions answered. 1 week later, they haven't remembered squat. They take the same test, and half of them fail.
0: Mm.
1: There's a lesson there for all of us who use AI.
0: Yeah, AI sometimes butts into your business, and you don't really want it. I had, when I was in... Florida, I wanted some stats for this little talk I was giving, and so I had my son Andrew pull the some customer counts and sales levels and stuff, and then AI took it upon itself to write a summary of how the year is going.
1: You have to double check AI.
0: And it's like, no, it was spot on.
1: Was it really?
0: Yeah. I mean, I know my business. So it's like,
2: yeah, that's pretty... that's pretty impressive. I mean, stuff like that's cool.
1: I get these quarter-inch annual reports from stock companies. You know, they have to file their annual reports. Well, if they do them in PDF, you can upload those to ChatGPT or to Grok or Gemini or any of them. They digest that within 10 seconds.
2: Yeah.
1: And they can give you the comparisons that would take you it used to take me about a couple hours to do a full report, but it's amazing what it can do for research. I'm impressed.
2: My dad was fixing his car the other day, and he had a problem. He couldn't figure it out, so he typed it into the AI, and it told him step by step what to do, and it fixed it.
1: Isn't that something?
2: So, wow. I think it's really helpful. It's just we got to remember to use it as a tool and not a crutch, maybe.
1: Yes, Mom. Yeah. That's really good. Listen to your Aunt Allison there. That's good advice. But think about kids going off to college.
2: Yeah.
1: They have to remember that employers don't hire a GPA. They hire people who can think. And if they get their GPA and they go off to work, they're not going to be employed for very long. And
2: they're also hiring people who know how to do AI now.
1: Yeah. Well, we can all do AI. It's really pretty simple.
2: It's interesting.
0: I one of the guests at the wedding last night the gift that keeps on giving, asked me about the roundabout on Keystone and had they started construction.
2: Seriously?
1: Was he serious?
0: Seriously.
1: Oh my Lord.
0: And I said, it was just a April Fool's joke. And he couldn't believe it. He goes, you got me. But
2: that's crazy.
0: And part of it makes me think, because it was the AI.
2: It was so realistic.
0: Yeah. Ben in our office, you know, typed in what, you know, he wanted, you know,
1: five-story garage.
0: Yeah. Roundabout at 71st and Keystone. So it showed the map. It wasn't perfectly right. And then he added the 6-story parking garage.
1: With the walkover
0: to the sky bridge to the parking lot.
2: Yeah, if people missed that, for April Fools, Pat posted on Sullivan Hardware that they're building this like 2-story parking garage roundabout.
0: Six story.
2: With like a walking bridge in the middle of Keystone, because it's a funny joke. But someone in our office had an AI tool and they really did draw up plans. And I will say too, your sarcasm really sold it.
0: Yeah.
2: You were talking about, we had a Lilly Endowment grant.
0: The Lilly Endowment. Thanks to the Lilly Endowment.
2: I mean, you went on for about a minute and a half. So.
0: Yeah. You get me on a roll.
2: And then we show the picture of it. And then we genuinely had people calling the store asking about the plans. I told you guys too, our executive producer, Matt Hiblin, his brother-in-law owns a restaurant or something across the street from you guys on Keystone.
0: Yeah.
2: And he lost his mind.
0: They were mad.
2: This is going to affect his business.
0: He called, without
2: checking with us first, he called the newsroom and said, you guys have to write a story about this and we have to dig deep into it. And luckily, like, we were able to intercept, like, no, this is a joke.
1: It's not from the mouth of Pat Sullivan. So, oh my goodness.
0: Geez.
1: Well, I showed you
2: your mess.
1: I showed you the picture of Snuffy, my dad's high school graduation picture from 1947. It was a sepia brown. And I uploaded it to AI and I said, he has blue eyes, curly brown hair, and, you know, see if you can colorize him for me. And it was a dead ringer for my dad. So it's amazing what they can do with all formats.
2: Yeah. It's cool.
0: There's actually, we're going to go to Deborah here in a second. There's a which is really cool. People that have lost loved ones and they have, and there's a free app it's a Facebook thing,
2: mm-hmm.
0: you know, a group that will, you know.
2: Oh, like touch up pictures.
0: Touch up pictures. Mm-hmm. And it's really, I mean, these people that have lost a loved one. This is the only photo I have of my 16-year-old brother. You know, this was taken a month before he died.
2: Yeah.
0: And they clean it up. Could you age it so I could see what he would look like? You know.
2: Yeah.
0: It's really cool. Neat. They do some nice work. Neat. And that's a good use of the internet. Deborah joins us on the program. Hi, Deborah.
4: Hi, Pat.
1: Hey, I know this voice. I know this lady. Hey, Deborah, how are you?
4: I'm skipping right along. I appreciate all of you. I got a lot to say.
0: Okay, great.
4: Number one, no robots for Pat. He hires human beings. He hires older people. He hires younger people. We need more people employed.
1: But Ethan's a cyborg. I mean, you know, half human, half robot.
4: No. He changed the producer cam, like I asked last week, to so it could be seen above his head.
1: Have you seen hit the producer cam when he's trying to get Pat's attention for a break? He's waving, oh, yeah, he's dancing, he's doing all this stuff.
4: Yes, I have.
1: Well, okay, what you got, Deborah?
4: Sorry, Pat. I'm apologizing.
0: That's okay. Go ahead.
4: I got a plastic hair barb years ago from Dollar Tree. I've used it. You just pull the hair against the barbs, and it comes off.
1: Okay.
0: You know, Denny.
1: I'm just trying to help the stock of Sullivan Hardware.
0: Here's the thing, Deborah.
4: Kim needs Denny, to down. Wait a minute.
0: Denny Kim is in a whole different stratosphere, and he just uses stuff once and throws it away.
4: I love Danny.
0: Me and you, we clean it up and we use them again. I know.
1: Well, Deb, here's my problem. One time I tried to clean it and I went the wrong way and it sliced my hand. And, you know, it was a dumb move, but why even do that when they're $3? And how much are they, Pat? $3.29, something like that?
0: I don't know.
1: Anyway.
4: Okay, well, I bought a second one and put it under my sink and kept it on its cardboard for a long, long time.
1: Yeah.
4: I had to have a neighbor who kept coming and saying, I can't get the hair out of my drain. What if I'd loan him mine?
1: Was the neighbor Kim? Was the neighbor's name Kim?
4: No, okay. No, his name is Tom.
1: Okay.
4: Okay. So, And then one day I told him, you need to buy one of those and put it in your tub. And then he says, well, I thought about, but I figured, why? I can just keep borrowing yours.
1: Oh, I don't like people.
0: Seems
1: like
0: it's working for him.
1: Yeah.
4: The one that was under my sink as a spare for if I ever needed a spare one, last Christmas, I rolled it up and put it in a gift bag and hung it on his door.
1: You're a nice neighbor, Deb.
0: There you go.
1: Oh, man.
4: Okay, now, let's see. Got that.
0: Got that.
4: Mm-hmm. Yeah, okay, Denny.
1: Yes, ma'am.
4: How do I clean the holes under the rim of the toilet?
1: I use a car key. Now, I use the old style car key, like the old Fords that were one-sided. Pat likes the GM keys from the 60s and 70s. But if you don't have that, then I would take a sharp knife. If you have a car key, just clean those, and it breaks off the calcium. And then you have a little bit of vinegar with a toothbrush, and you can use the toothbrush with the vinegar, and that helps break it down so that the key can scrape it off.
4: Okay, now, what might be causing my sink sprayer not to get any water in the tube anymore?
1: Probably the diverter at the base
0: of
1: the spout. And that might be something you want a plumber to do. But
4: we got a maintenance man here.
1: You all right. Well, yeah, I'm telling me you need a new diverter. Is it a Delta, a Moen? What type of faucet is it?
0: Just say Delta.
4: Delta.
1: Yeah, okay. Delta. A diverter runs you about $12, and it's a good investment. So I'd get a new diverter.
4: No. There's a maintenance man here in the apartment complex. They can replace it.
0: Yeah.
1: Okay. Give them hell.
4: Years ago, when I first moved in here 10 years ago.

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1: Of heavy thunderstorms that has prompted the severe thunderstorm warnings across the entire city of Indianapolis.
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0: Hey, good morning. I was trying to pull a Garrison when Greg used to turn on his mic. Or when they'd start playing the bump, it might be 2 or 3 minutes. But by the time he got around to saying, "Hey, everyone,
1: oh, we're back,"
0: Todd was always like,
2: "You know, you always yelling at him. You always substituted for Pidge and for Dave Wilson. I substituted for Garrison, and that was the hardest thing on my business because that was a political show from 9 to noon on WIBC, yeah. And you were asked opinions that were political." Pat, I can't tell you. I bet I lost a half a dozen clients because I didn't answer according to their political standpoint. And I learned that you have to be a diplomat when you answer a question on a political show.
0: Yeah, people are so galvanized sometimes in there. I mean, I've told this story, and I think there's a lesson to it, and it's the way we were and the way we should be. But I have a friend. He was a salesman for one of our cast aluminum lines. He lives in Louisville, Kentucky, and very liberal. And we used to have the best time, like just kind of teasing each other. But I bought a ton of stuff for him. He's a great rep, but it's just like, it just wasn't. I accepted that he had different views, and I just.
2: We've got to grow up. There's room for difference of opinion, but I still remember a text I got. Somebody asked me something about Obama, and I thought I'd taken the high road, and I said, well, does it really matter? But I said, he has some tendencies towards Islam that come out, and it's probably because of his heritage. It wasn't 30 seconds I got a text message, you're fired. And I'm going, of course, I'm on the air at the time. And so I sent the text message to Garrison and said, thanks, buddy. I just can't we all just get along? Who said that one, man?
0: Bill joins us on the program. Hi, Bill.
3: Hi. I called in about a month ago, and I had wild violets, and you recommended the weed-free zone.
0: Right.
3: And I was really impressed with what it did. But I spray in the fall about 5 acres.
0: Okay.
4: Okay.
3: And I figured out the cost, and I've been using Trimec, and the cost between that and the weed-free zone is about double. It went from about $200 to $400.
0: Right.
3: Not sure I want to do that. But I was wondering, do you think Trimec is the best for a large area like that? I'll still use the weed-free zone, yes, right around the house.
0: Yeah, you don't want to use weed-free zone on a dandelion because Trimec will easily kill it. And so the weed-free zone is actually Trimec. It's 2,4-D MCPP dicamba, but then it's the that fourth chemical, which is the carfenazone. So it's the weed-free zone is Trimec plus. I totally agree with you. There is no reason to use that more expensive chemical on common weeds.
2: Yeah, but he had wild violets, which is a different.
0: Right, he did, but he's talking about doing a cover spray in the fall on the whole area. So any place that where you have the hard to kill, yes. But for regular stuff, no. Use the Trimec.
2: I buy a 3 or 5 gallon jug from Tractor Supply that's called Pasture Blend or something like that. But it's about $60 for the 5 gallon size or 3 gallons. I'm sorry, I don't remember what size it is, Bill, but that took care of just about everything, including the Queen Anne's lace. And I don't know if you have Queen Anne's lace, but no. It's hard to kill. Hard to kill.
3: I've been using the Gordon variety or whatever they make it. Gordon.
0: Yeah, Gordon.
3: I usually get it Rural King, but there's other ones that are a lot cheaper, like from something Southern, I can't remember, but I just figured that if it's cheaper, it's probably not as good, but maybe I'm wrong about that too.
0: Yeah, just look at the ingredient. If it's a Trimec product, I would use that as my cover, and then I would just use the other one for the hard to kill.
3: Okay. All right, great.
0: All right.
3: Thank you.
0: Bill, thanks for the call. Glad it's working for you.
2: Okay. How big a jug do you have of that stuff, Pat? If somebody wanted to get, Trimec, or if they a gallon's the biggest size.
0: Okay. Well, a gallon of concentrate, which is what will that do? Like that does a couple acres, I think, or an acre.
2: That's a lot of grass.
0: Yeah, so it's, you know, it's, you know, in the city, we just don't get the calls for that. Like what you have, you know, you have 20 acres or 27 acres or...
2: 23, but
0: 23.
2: My biggest weed of choice that drives me crazy is Creeping Charlie, ground ivy.
0: Mm-hmm.
2: That it comes back in the same place every year. We kill it. We do what we have to do, but I don't know. Just
0: but don't you
2: coming.
0: Think that's good because it's kind of like a hobby? I mean, it gives you something to do, to look forward to. You put it in your calendar.
2: You know, I understand you got a new weed-free zone chemical expert, Ethan Patterson. You need to send him over to the farm with his spray bucket. We'll get that.
0: Oh, yeah. Yeah, we'll be doing a lot of training. He'll know the ins and outs of weed killers. All right, 239-9393. We're coming back. We have Mr. Fulton Mraz that will be joining the program. 93 WIBC.
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2: Hey, this is Denny Smith, and you know I've been a client of Exercise Inc. for nearly 20 years, actually over 20 years. What I've found as I'm getting older is that it's about keeping up. This week I got to work with my grandson. He's 18 years old. He's full of energy and drive. But that boy I thought was going to kill me, and then all of a sudden my reserves kicked in. We were trimming trees. We were hauling dirt. We were doing everything that farmhands should do. But the thing was, I was keeping up. And I couldn't have done that in my 40s. I couldn't have kept up with an 18-year-old. But now I can. It only takes 20 minutes a week at Exercise, Inc. 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Consultation's free. You reach out to them. 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
0: Hey, Pat Sullivan here for Gutter Helmet. 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And, you know, before long, it's going to be fall. 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

0: Boy, Pat, have you heard about Craft Corner this week?
1: Oh, it's going to be great.
0: Unbelievable.
2: Yeah. Craft Corner is canceled.
1: What?
0: What? This is the Craft Corner I've been waiting for.
1: Oh, my gosh.
0: Making my own stickers.
2: Well, one, everybody, Terry Stacey is, she's at the state fair the next couple weeks, so she's not with us.
1: Right. So Allison decided that she needed to do a craft.
2: I felt pressure to do a craft because I know everyone likes Craft Corner.
1: Oh, we love it.
2: And I saw one last night on my Instagram, and it was like how to make stickers, your own stickers.
0: She was so enthusiastic. She comes in here early, and she's laying it all out.
1: Stickers.
2: Well, like you know,
1: you make custom ones.
2: Yeah, custom ones. So if your kids like draw like a little like a smiley face, and they want to like make it into a sticker, I'm like, oh, that's a cute idea. So it's like you know, parchment paper and tape and stuff. And then I started doing it, and I was like, well, why wouldn't you just tape it? Like use scotch tape and just tape it because that's what you're basically doing.
0: So in the next hour, you're going to be showing us how to do something that
1: you're kind of down on yourself or down
2: well,
1: on
2: all of it.
1: The,
2: I was just like, well, this is like this
1: you got,
2: dumb.
1: Like you
2: so
1: got
2: I just
1: sucked
2: fell
1: in.
2: For, yeah, I was a sucker for an Instagram craft because I thought, oh, this is perfect for back to school. And I just started doing it. I was like, well, this is so dumb. I saw your enthusiasm.
0: It's only taken you 2 hours for that to drain out of you because you came in early to start working on it.
2: Yeah, I know. I was so proud of myself. I got up early. I went to Meijer and got my supplies. Turns out I just needed tape.
1: You're no Terry Stacey.
2: I'm no Terry Stacey. So next week, I'm going to make an epic craft, and I will show you all that I can do this, but
0: are you even going to show? Can we at least show them what you were going to do?
1: No, that's during Craft Corner. We'll show them.
0: All right.
1: Ladies and gentlemen, boys and girls, I now present to you Mr. Fulton Meraz.
2: Hello.
3: Good morning.
1: Hello.
3: How are you guys this morning?
1: We're doing great. How about you?
0: Fulton, when your name comes up on our call screener, believe it or not, it comes up in black and red. Look at your call screener.
1: Yeah.
0: It's black and red. That's Fulton.
1: Because that's what the only thing Fulton will wear is black and red.
0: Yeah.
3: Yep.
1: Ever since he was a little boy.
3: Yeah, I'm exhausted last night, guys.
1: Oh, I know. What'd you do?
3: I had the Annie, the musical cast party last night.
2: Oh, your cast party for your theater production of Annie.
1: Yep.
3: Yep.
0: Did you get arrested?
1: No, but Fulton.
3: I sure did.
1: Oh, boy.
0: There we go.
1: Fulton played in that. It was in the Attic Theater, and it was in the spring. So they're just having their cast party. And Fulton was the assistant dog catcher, I believe, correct? You had two parts.
3: Yeah,
1: two parts.
3: Jimmy Johnson, the mask announcer.
1: Oh, that's right. That's right.
2: Wow.
1: So was it a good party, fun?
3: It was a lot of fun. We had, my friend, Calvin's mom, she made an Annie cake with Annie and Sandy.
1: Sandy the dog.
3: The dog.
2: Yep. That's cute. That's fun. Was
0: so did you.
2: Okay. Was it good, the cake?
3: It was good, yep.
0: Did you play Twister? Did you play any games?
3: No, we sang and we danced some of our scenes and everything. And it was my first time to watch the performance.
1: Oh, that's very nice. So they had that playing. All right, so now Fulton needs our help with a decision.
2: Oh.
1: Because he is going to try out audition for either Annie again, or what's the other one?
3: Cinderella.
1: Cinderella.
2: Cinderella's my favorite.
1: I say Cinderella.
2: I say Cinderella.
3: All right.
1: So what production company's doing Cinderella?
3: Attic Theater.
1: Oh, the Attic Theater. Who's doing Annie?
3: I think it's the Civic Theater in Carmel.
1: Okay.
0: That's at the Tarkington. I know where that one is. I have to agree with Allison and Pat. I think Cinderella would be fun.
3: It would be.
2: And plus, you already did Annie, so thought we could do something new.
3: Yeah.
1: All right. When are auditions?
3: Let's see here. The auditions would be on, let me see here. I'm not quite sure.
0: Do, do, do, do, do, do, do. Do, do, do, do, So are the is Cinderella, is it a musical?
2: Do they Cinderella, have... Cinderella.
3: Yeah, it's like a musical, okay. And it's like I can't remember the name of it.
2: A dream is a That's wish okay. Your heart makes.
0: Does
3: but I think we have the the one coming up would be
2: Sandal.
3: November. I think it's in November. So.
1: Okay. All right. Well, that'll be fun.
3: Yeah.
1: I hope you get a. Hope you get a part.
3: 21st. Yes.
1: All right.
3: So it's the Rodgers and Hammerstein's.
0: Oh,
2: that's a good. That's a good
1: that's
2: one.
1: That's a good one.
0: That's going to be a musical.
1: Those
0: for
1: boys
0: sure.
1: can write
0: and sing.
2: Whitney Houston played the fairy godmother in the movie version.
1: Oh, really?
2: Yeah.
1: Haven't seen
2: she
1: that.
2: Did.
3: Yeah. So my friend Rebecca Roy is directing it. So.
1: Oh, okay.
2: So you already have an in. That's good.
1: Yeah. You know what I would do right now? I would send her some roses.
2: A rose every day.
1: Yep. I thought I'd drop these roses by your house.
2: Yeah. Just thought of you.
1: Yeah. All right, Fulton.
3: I just sent you the video too, Pat, so you guys can watch it.
2: Oh, yeah. We'd love to.
1: Video of what?
0: Of the.
3: Of the whole show.
1: The whole show?
2: Of Annie.
3: Yeah.
2: Since you missed it.
1: I think you're going to make my phone explode. I didn't miss it. I was there.
2: You had to leave early.
1: Well, that's true. I did have to leave early. Well, turns out the grandkids, they were a little too young.
2: We could fast forward to Fulton's parts.
1: Yeah.
3: Yeah.
1: All right, Fulton. Great to hear from you. You going to call JMV tonight?
3: Yeah. I sure will. Yeah. Got to go to Chicago tomorrow night. So.
1: All right. Hey, do you want to lock it out? You want to lock this segment out for JMV?
3: I'm going to try. Don't miss the JMV Takeover tonight on B105.7, and you guys are listening to the Home and Garden Show, WIBC.
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2: Yep.
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0: Hey, good morning. I'm Pat.
1: I'm Denny Paul.
2: Hey, guys.
1: That's Ethan.
3: I'm here as well. My name is Allison.
0: You didn't want to play, did you?
1: She's still burning out because of Kraft Corner. She's still stung.
0: Jack joins us on the program. Hey, Jack.
4: Hey, how are you?
0: Doing good. Thanks. Thanks for calling.
4: Yep, just got a question about nuts edge.
0: Okay.
1: Oh, gosh.
2: What's your question?
4: No, that's why I called you guys.
1: All right. So Pat's theory is that if there is a specific spray or weed killer with its name on the weed, it's a tough weed to kill.
0: It is. And it's Nutsedge Killer. I mean, it's not new or anything, but it has become more effective. So you can get a have you tried using a specific Nutsedge Killer?
4: No.
0: Okay.
4: No, it just seems like we know some more with this weather.
0: That is very true. So it's always best to kill it when it's actively growing, which always seems Nutsedge is actively growing, because you cut the lawn and there it is, like turn your back and it's going to be 2 inches above the other turf. Ortho makes a lot of companies do. Ortho makes the one I'm familiar with, a Nutsedge Killer that you can use. You have to watch the temperature. I think it has to be used when it's under either 85 or 90. There is actually, if you dug it up, there's a little nut at the bottom of that stem of that grass. So you can kind of wait. It'll be a better time to do it and to kill it when it's in September, mid-September, to kill weeds. So that's the best time of the year to kill all weeds, because the movement in the plant tends to be towards the root, and you'll get a more complete kill.
4: Okay, well, I appreciate the information.
0: Well, thank you, Jack. Thanks for calling.
3: Best of luck.
1: Best of luck. It's like you're waving goodbye to somebody on the Titanic. Good luck.
0: Let's see. Up next, we have, it's Kirk. Hi, Kirk.
5: Hey, lady and gentlemen, what's going on?
1: It's a good day to be alive and well and living in central Indiana. Isn't that what Dave the King always said, Pat?
0: It is, yeah.
5: All right. So I've got working on a house in Williamsburg, Virginia. And I've got an old Crane Drexel style everything in the house. It's very cool, by the way.
0: Sounds cool.
5: Yeah, the stuff's in great shape. So it's probably from the 50s. Now, I'm having an issue with one of the tubs draining slow, and I don't think it's an actual clogged drain issue. I think that the stopper might be a little crudded up. It hasn't had much action for the past 10 years, and I can't get the stopper out.
1: Okay, the stopper is, okay, it doesn't have like a tiptoe where you push it once and it stops it up.
5: It's got the thing on the wall,
1: right.
5: on the side of the tub. You turn it.
1: Right. So here's how you're going to get it out, brother, and it's going to be difficult if it hasn't been used. First of all, go ahead and take off the tub waste lever that's up underneath the faucet, is on the high part over what we call the tub waste overflow area.
5: Right.
1: There's a long linkage that goes down there. But the way you get that to break loose is you spray directly down the drain itself, not down the overflow opening on the horizontal side. You want to go to the bottom part and spray WD-40 down there at night. Let it set overnight and then spray it again in the morning. And then what you're going to do is you're going to pull the tub waste and overflow out, and you're going to twist it like you're driving a car. You're going to go back and forth and back and forth, and that linkage will start to break it loose. It's probably just set down there for a couple years, and it's brass on chrome, or sometimes it's brass on brass. If you can set up a vibration down there, you'll break it loose immediately. But that's really hard to do. So I would use WD-40, let it set overnight, and then just start jiggling that linkage, and you should be able to pop it out.
5: All right. Well, no WD-40, but I got a bunch of PB Blaster.
1: Oh, yeah. That'll work. But good luck to you. And by the way, Williamsburg is where my grandson's going in 3 weeks. He's going out to William and Mary. Yeah.
0: How are you? Is this just a vacation home, a rental home? What's going on? How, what are you doing?
5: I kind of got drafted by the family to come in and prepare the place to sell in a couple years. Yeah, it's a pretty interesting story. It's one of the it's the home of one of the original architects that what's his name? Rockefeller brought down here start Colonial Williamsburg.
1: Wow,
0: that is really cool.
1: That's a great story.
0: Yeah,
5: it's an extremely customized home.
0: Sounds like it.
1: Crane, if you're going to get crane parts, if I remember right, there's a company called Danco, D-A-N-C-O. So if you need other parts, because a lot of the crane faucets had the original seats where you had your seat tool to pull it out, and they have specific rubber
0: those
1: washes.
0: Were the days.
1: Oh, Pat, you know what I'm talking about.
0: Those
1: so,
0: were the days.
1: But remember the word Danco, D-A-N-C-O, that's how you're going to get seats for those. Okay.
5: Yeah, well, because they got the original quarter turns in them.
1: That's exactly right. Okay, so remember Danco, D-A-N-C-O.
5: Yep, got it. Thanks
0: Kirk.
1: All right, buddy.
0: 239-9393. Did we miss a break?
3: No. We're actually
0: doing
3: okay.
0: We're just up against the top.
1: I know. Pat, you're on time.
0: How about that? Should we talk to Jay? What do we have?
3: We have 2 minutes, yeah.
0: Hi, Jay. Welcome to the program.
6: Hey, Danny. Hey, Pat. Hey, guys. Got a question about a lilac bush. It has been growing and doing great for years, and now the last 2 or 3 years, it's not doing so good. It's big and full, and it's very aromatic, but it's dying out. Is there, do lilacs have a lifespan like that, or is there something I can...
0: I think what I would do, it sounds like it's ready for a rejuvenation. So if you don't get freaked out about not having that, the blooms and the smell, you could just chop the whole thing off to about, 8, 12 inches above the ground. If you want to do a 3-year renovation project, which was how Dick Crum would do it, is you go ahead and cut a third of the canes out right now and then another third the following year, and then finally the final third, and that will completely rejuvenate the plant over a 3-year period. But it's probably just a little worn out.
1: Pat, what about a Spoma product? Would that help?
0: Wouldn't hurt using some Biotone on it.
1: All right. So after you
0: help
1: get done
0: root development,
1: Jay, after you get done doing the hard work, let Paula come in and spread that Spoma product around, and it will come back. I agree with Pat.
6: Okay, well, if it'll come back, I will cut it down. I just couldn't figure out what was going on with it, but I do that with my burning bushes all the time. I cut them down to 18, 20 inches, and boy, they come back like gangbusters.
0: There you go, man. Thanks. We appreciate the call. We're up against it. All right, if you're still on the line, hang on. We'll get to your calls as we continue on 93 WIBC.
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8: There's a new warning. I'm Paul Stevens, Fox News. The U.S. Embassy in Jordan issuing a security alert urging Americans to consider leaving the Middle East. U.S. assets and its allies in the region facing targeting from Iran.
9: That warning from the U.S. Embassy in Jordan telling Americans not to travel to the region or if they are here now to consider leaving. And it comes as President Trump has issued a warning that the U.S. could launch major attacks against Iran. The president saying those attacks could come as early as this weekend and they could last for several days. Here's the president.
10: We'll be hitting them. We'll be hitting them very hard. And then, at some point, they're going to say, we just can't take it anymore.
9: You can sense some frustration in the president yesterday about Iran's negotiating tactics, negotiating for days at a time, and then suddenly striking U.S. assets in the region, attempting to strike U.S. military positions in the region, and also attacking civilian shipping.
8: Fox's Steve Harrigan. 6 months after Nancy Guthrie was kidnapped from her Arizona home, her family says they still hope and pray for her safe return.
11: Now the Pima County Sheriff is releasing 2 ransom notes. The first note that was sent February 2nd says this in part, quote, we will be holding her for a maximum of 7 days. You will need to send Bitcoin in the amount of $4 million before 5 p.m. on Thursday, the 5th. If payment is not received, the ransom will be increased to $6 million USD, which will need to be paid by 5 p.m. on Monday the 9th. If payment is not received by the last deadline on Monday the 9th at 5 p.m., she will be killed. A second note sent days later said this in part, quote, Guthrie family, we did not fully grasp the seriousness of her physical condition. We never intended to hurt her. That was not our intention. She perished shortly after she was taken. We want your family to know this and hope you all can find peace. We are truly sorry.
8: That update from Fox's Chanley Painter. 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
1: Looking into the cause, cloudy skies, 72 in downtown Indianapolis. Today's high will be 77, a cloudy day in storm with some rain later on as well. I'm Jarrett Lewis. It's 11:03. An off-duty Lawrence police officer and another person both shot on Indianapolis' east side Friday night. IMPD Sergeant Christopher Higgins says detectives are still piecing together what led to the gunfire.
24: The Indianapolis Marion County Forensic Services Agency responded to process the scene. Again, this investigation is very preliminary stages. We recognize incidents involving firearms impact our community.
1: IMPD is leading the criminal investigation because the person shot was an off-duty Lawrence police officer. Lawrence police say they're conducting a separate internal investigation. The officer is expected to recover. A man is dead because of a two-vehicle crash in Lawrence early this morning. When officers got to the scene, one vehicle was empty, but the driver of that car was eventually found and detained. A man in the other vehicle involved was pronounced dead there. The Lawrence Police Department is investigating. Indiana Senate President Pro Tem Rod Bray says he'll step aside as the Senate's top Republican leader when lawmakers choose a new president in November. Bray said he made the decision to avoid putting fellow Republican senators in the middle of primary fights tied to his leadership bid.
25: With Senator Bray's personality, I can see him making the comment, I just don't want to be in the way. You know, I don't want to be the issue here.
1: That's former Senator Jim Merritt. Bray called serving as pro tem one of his greatest honors. Still at $3.63 a gallon, the average price of gas in Indiana for today. That's 10 cents more than what it was a week ago. AAA has the national average at 410. State and city leaders gathering in Indianapolis this week to honor a decorated military veteran. Jonette Cruz has the story.
26: Retired Army Sergeant Major Mary L. Autry was named a distinguished Hoosier by Governor Mike Braun while the city of Indianapolis officials proclaimed July 29th as Mary L. Autry Day. Autry served 22 years in the U.S. Army and an additional 25 years in federal civil service at DFAS in Indianapolis. She was also presented with Congressman Andre Carson's Hoosier Woman Hero Award in recognition of her continued volunteer work with homeless female veterans and local scholarship funds. Jonette Cruz, 93 WIBC Mobile News.
1: And the Fever's win streak up to 5. They beat the Fire last night in Portland, 112-98. Kelsey Mitchell and Caitlin Clark each had 26 points. Caitlin Clark also had a triple-double. That's the fourth of her career. The Fever will take on the Lynx tomorrow in Minnesota. The forecast from the American Standard Cooling Weather Center.
27: A rain-filled Saturday to open the new month, August, across central Indiana. Highs today stay in the mid to upper 70s. We'll have rain mainly in the morning, and then again this afternoon and early evening with a low severe threat. We'll have to watch for some low-level rotation. I'm Fox 59 meteorologist Ethan Rostick for 93 WIBC.
1: 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Here's Pat Sullivan.
0: Hey, Jarrett.
1: Oh, hey, what's up?
0: So how about those gas? Are gas taxes still suspended?
1: Yes, but that ends next week. We only have a couple of days.
0: Oh, so the national average is 410, and ours is currently 360 something. But that's because of
1: yes, it could be worse.
0: Could be. Do you Do you use a lot of gas yourself?
2: Mm-hmm.
0: I don't. I literally fill up once every 2.5 weeks.
2: Well, I used to have to drive 45 minutes to work and back, and now it's I've cut it in half. But
0: did you
2: I'm
0: move
2: jealous
0: in with a girlfriend or something?
2: No. But I did.
0: You want to?
2: Well, it's complicated. It's complicated. I don't have it good like Ethan does.
1: Is this significant other listening to you right now?
0: It's complicated. She has a boyfriend.
2: She has a living dog also. Yeah.
0: Oh.
3: Gotcha. Ooh.
0: Yeah, I don't want to get in that one. Hey, listen, I got to go because we have somebody more important to talk to.
2: Oh.
0: Wow. JMV's coming up next.
2: What happened to all the other folks on the line?
1: Oh, well, JMV goes to the head of the line.
2: They had great questions.
0: They do have great questions, and we have Pam and Dave, but unfortunately, Pam and Dave, their calls aren't sponsored.
2: Makes sense, yeah.
0: See you later, Jared.
2: That's the business later.
0: That business.

0: induction. Power tools, power tools.
1: Power tools.
0: Power tools.
1: Power tools.
0: Yeah, you just plug them in the wall.
2: Hey, good morning. Welcome.
3: You can play in a garden.
2: I hate this song.
3: Oh, wait. So, right before JMV, I'm sorry.
2: Yeah.
3: But I realized that this is an actual song.
4: Of course.
3: Power Tools by Ray Stevens.
4: Ray Stevens.
2: Yeah, yeah.
3: You guys will figure out why I'm doing some digging into it. But I will say, I was talking to my wife about it, and we were sitting on the couch, and I was like, oh, my God, Heather, it's a real song. And she goes, I thought it was Pat.
4: Oh,
2: me?
3: Yeah,
4: no.
3: I was like, are
4: Pat
3: you kidding?
4: Can't sing.
2: Oh, I've got to try.
3: Made our
2: Everything
3: song?
2: Is beautiful. Not a Ray Stevens too?
4: Yeah, it is.
2: And it's I'm
4: going to get ready to stick knitting needles in my ears.
2: Hey, joining us on the program is JMV. Hey, John.
5: Is it the Streak, Ray Stevens too?
4: Yes,
2: it is.
3: Yeah.
4: Don't look, Ethel.
5: Don't look, Ethel. I know, hey. I know Denny has that right now in his vehicle. He listens to that all the time.
4: I might have it on. I'm not saying nothing. You're the one that streaks. You're the one that runs around your neighborhood without any nothing on.
5: Yeah, well, you have that, and you have the music stylings of Dave and Sugar. Remember Dave and Sugar?
4: Now, that one I don't remember.
2: I don't remember that either.
5: Music artist Dave. That's what I thought about when you said when you guys eliminated Dave and Pam as callers, because I was coming in because of my level of importance. I thought, Dave and Pam sounds like Dave and Sugar.
2: Dave and Sugar.
5: Somebody's got to know Dave and Sugar back in the day. It was real. I think they played all the time at Brown County back when I was young.
2: Oh, they were a local. They were a local act.
5: Well, I don't know if they're a local. I think that they, I think they were based out of Nashville.
2: Oh,
5: I think
2: okay.
5: They were national, if not semi-national. They just weren't as popular. Maybe they're more popular back then than they were. I just remember them. Whenever the Statler Brothers or stuff like that, Freddie Fender, things like that played, it was always Dave and Sugar.
2: Too. Okay, so you're just saying they weren't Captain and Tennille.
5: They were not Captain and Tennille, nor were they the Carpenters or anything like that.
2: Gotcha.
5: Dave and Sugar. Somebody out there would know.
2: I'm no, Sonny and Cher there. Else,
5: yeah.
4: This makes me think about, you can call John at 105.7 from 6 to midnight on Saturdays. You call and he'll play whatever you want him to play. I don't know if you didn't do that, Pat.
2: Yeah, you know what? I was aware of that program, and on occasion, I listen.
4: Hey, you think you can somehow do the grab a duck, save a buck on your radio show tonight, like they're doing it at Miss M's Home and Garden?
5: Oh man, you know I could do that.
4: You should. You could.
5: Easy. We could do Disco Duck by Rick D. right. That would work. That's a duck song.
4: It
5: right
4: sure
5: there.
4: Is.
5: Oh yeah. Is there what's a good song with grab in it? We got a good song that's got grab in the title. Grab. That's gotta be
4: how about
5: weird.
4: Billy Cunningham? Like
2: Danny, grab your gun.
4: Yeah. Get your gun.
5: Yeah.
2: Oh well,
5: yeah.
2: We change it.
4: Yeah. Well, okay. Well, that's sort of taking some poetic license.
2: I'm just trying to get through this thing.
4: Me too.
5: Duck.
4: Disco
5: grab a duck, save a buck.
4: That's it. 10 to 50% off at the sponsor of this little segment. It's called At the Garden Gate, Miss M's Home and Garden and Sundown Gardens up in Westfield. John, how many calls, how many songs do you think you do in your six-hour gig, 105.7?
5: I would have to think I do, and these are all requested, I would have to end up doing maybe 20 an hour, so you times that by six.
4: Over 100
5: at
4: for
5: least.
4: Sure.
5: So, yeah, I mean, it depends. So, it depends on the length of the song. If I'm getting a lot of requested songs that are, you know, 5.5 in length and such, and I think that kind of goes back. If you get the younger you get, for example, if it's a lot of 90s stuff, they tend to be longer. But the 80s songs nearly are always in the neighborhood of 315 to 345 or so in length. So you can get a lot in with that in mind.
4: It's amazing to me, John, how many people call you up, and it's like you're in the old neighborhood. You guys grew up together. John, it's Richard and Mary, and we're calling from Pensacola. Yeah, how you doing? It's like everybody knows you, Johnny.
5: It is cool. It really is. It's funny, too. Somebody asked me earlier this week about it, and I said, you know, it's neither. Like all these what we call them, consultants in radio that try to tell us what to do, and especially those that tell us that have never done it, which is always pretty interesting.
4: They can't find their butt in a well-lit room. Yes, sir, I know
5: you can, buddy. There is no doubt about it, and they always say, well, unique and organic are the two terms they use, and I guess it's somewhat unique and organic. There's nothing really unique about it because that used to be radio across the board back in the day. I'm just bringing that back. I want that sound back, and I guess that it is organic because, you know, it's not original, but it no longer happens. So it's kind of, I think it's the best of both worlds, even if there's not a great deal of originality. I'm just mimicking, I'm copying what used to be across the board in radio and really what made radio as popular as it was. So it just makes perfectly good sense for a music station that wants listeners and wants to give them a reason, you know, outside of Spotify or whatever these services are where they can listen to any song they want at any time, give them reason and motivation to listen to a live radio show to where you can hear that song whatever you want, but you don't hear yourself talking it up and requesting it. So it's different, and I think it is unique and organic. So the consultants, the dorks would be happy.
2: This is
4: Wait a minute, live radio. I like it.
2: But live radio, I mean, there's just something about live radio, knowing that a guy is sitting there taking these calls.
4: Wolfman Jack of Central Indiana.
2: Dr. Demento.
4: You look at you, Pat.
5: Hey, hold that one out. There's something about it, too. You work without a net. There's also a little glory and feel with us because you work without it. Like my whole product is put together like a puzzle. I'm not just going and loading it into a computer and having AI spit it out. This is me manually putting everything together so it sounds clean and it's seamless. And I mess it up all the time, and I mess up probably more than even people notice.
4: It never
5: shows.
4: Man,
5: when you have a perfect, seamless product, there is nothing like it, and that's gratifying for us along with the listener.
2: Yeah, you don't want it to be too perfect. I think that's the joy and the coolness of live radio is that, you know, when you do make a little mistake, you know, then the your audience, your listeners are part of that. It's like, oh, yeah.
4: John, he's talking to me. He thinks I'm too perfect. He says, hey, dumb it down, Denny.
2: Yeah. I think people like that, a little bit of, you know, chaos, just to kind of get in behind the scenes a little bit.
5: Hey, guys, everybody wants to be in the club. You know what? Our club is all inclusive. Like, you guys do the same thing every Saturday morning. It's an all inclusive club where Pam and Dave and me and Fulton and anybody else that calls in, it's an all inclusive club that everybody can be a part of and have a good time. And there's no problem here. You know what I mean? You're having a good time. You bring everybody in and you forget about gas tax and $4.50 a gallon per gas and all this other bull crap that's going on or worried about, you know, what is next to get on Caitlin Clark about, or, you know, yeah, that's not basketball. Nobody worries about that. It's just a fun, loving segment that I think this generation has lost because of social media and other aspects that we're trying to bring back. And you guys do the same thing every Saturday, right?
2: We try.
5: Yeah.
2: Hey, you brought up the Fever. Let me ask you a Fever question. So,
5: yeah,
2: kind of fun. They're on a 5-game win streak. Sophie Cunningham.
5: Yes.
2: Enjoyable or a distraction?
5: No, not at all. I think, to me, for, and this is my opinion, for a team that just wants to be, and she's outspoken, right? And she's got her brand.
2: Yep.
5: But she's different, and it's okay to have different personalities. Everybody else on that team's all ball, and I'm not suggesting she's not about basketball when she's on the floor, but she is more of a brand. Everybody else on that team is a little bit more all ball oriented.
2: Yeah.
5: And I think you have to have a little bit of that flair or flavor. And I don't think it goes whatsoever over the top. She's got her opinions. They have hers. They just don't choose to voice theirs because they're more about basketball. And
2: right.
5: Again, she's more about, too. She's got a podcast and a brand. And I get it. As long as it doesn't compromise your performance, I don't know why anybody would have a problem.
2: No, I like it.
5: I love the most.
2: I
4: love it.
2: Add some flavor to the game.
5: Here's what I like the most about this team, and you can tell they're on a streak right now. Caitlin Clark is playing MVP level basketball, and Kelsey Mitchell is too. And it's all about basketball. And you know what? That's what quiets everybody. The crowd quiets. All the criticisms, all the verbal grifters that I described that are out there just to pile on to get clicks and likes and, hey, look at me. You know, I'm bringing something to light that has nothing to do with basketball nor this team, but I'm going to bring it up because I know if I drop Caitlin Clark in social media, everybody's going to respond to it. It quiets it all down. It squashes it when you win or when you have results to the level of expectations that people have you pegged for. So it's perfectly good sense, and that's what winning does. It quiets everybody.
2: Right.
5: It quiets all the critics for Stephanie White. It quiets the critics for Caitlin Clark. It quiets critics for the organization. It is the ultimate remedy, and they're doing it right now.
2: There you go. Hey, back to the Racers hockey club in India. Do you remember a guy named Kim Claxton?
4: I remember
5: Kim Claxton.
2: Claxton, he was the enforcer on the team.
4: Oh, he was defense. Nelson Scalvini recruited him.
2: They wanted somebody to go out and pop somebody.
5: Yeah,
2: Claxton was out there. It's kind of reminded me of Sophie a little bit.
5: Do you guys remember a movie Youngblood with Rob Lowe about hockey in the '80s?
2: I remember the movie. I don't remember it though.
5: Yeah, there was a hockey tough in there known as Rocky. And he was kind of similar. Remember Marty McSorley in the NHL who went upside the head of a player and knocked him out?
2: Yep.
5: He was like the ultimate tough. You have a lot of hockey toughs over our existence. And Racky was a fictional hockey tough that I think he ended up, he hurt Patrick Swayze, who was in Youngblood, and then, you know, tried to go after Rob Lowe, who was the star of Youngblood. So, yeah, hockey's always been known. Actually, Rob Ray, the former Buffalo Sabre from their radio network, was on with me back in the spring, and he was a noted hockey tough. So, listen, you need that. Everybody needs it. I mean, NASCAR, you always kind of need the heel, and I'm not suggesting she's the heel because her brand is multifaceted. It's not just her opinions. It's her looks. It's her fashion. It's her style. But her teammates aren't really built in that particular capacity, and that's okay. You don't have to be uniform here, and you especially don't have to be uniform when you have the results and you win, because it just quiets everybody down. I'm sure that they probably don't want to be asked questions about things that she said, but, you know, what are you going to do? That happens, and as long as you win, I don't think anybody cares. And
2: it
5: quiets the critics when you do, that's for sure.
2: Absolutely. John, great hearing from you.
5: Awesome, guys.
2: I will see you.
5: Denny, am I going to hear from you tonight?
4: I'll do my best. The thing is, you have so many people calling in. If you don't hear from me, it's not for lack of trying, okay?
2: That's because he'll be pouting at home.
5: That's also unique and organic, the fact that it takes me forever to get to all these calls. That's
2: there you go.
5: But it's fun. Fun as hell, guys. Thank you.
2: All right, JMV, Monday through Friday on The Fan from 3 until he gets tired.
4: Grab a duck, save a buck.
2: Grab a duck, save a buck. All right. We're coming right back, are we not? And then I love that JMV mentioned Pam and Dave several times during his segment.
3: That was,
4: I think it was Dave and Sugar. That.
2: Yeah, Dave and Sugar. Coming right back, 93 WIBC.
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1: And what's coming?
8: But an ongoing line of heavy thunderstorms that has prompted the severe thunderstorm warnings across the entire city of Indianapolis.
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0: Hey, good morning. Welcome. The show's just flying right by, isn't it? 239-9393.
1: Time flies when I'm with you, Pat.
0: Oh, I know.
1: It just goes so quickly.
0: Danny, are you ready to talk to Dave?
1: Sure. Hey, Dave.
2: Yes, this is Dave, Danville.
1: Okay.
2: Question. You had a subject a while back about poplar trees and the aphid secretion.
0: Yeah.
2: What was the name of that product? And when do you use it, and how do you use it?
0: So you're talking about a scale on a, probably like the honeydew, the like the sticky residue?
2: Yes.
0: Yeah, and that, yeah you got to...
2: It gets everywhere.
0: Yeah, it gets everywhere, and if you don't treat it, that, you know, eventually it'll kill

0: tree. But you can use what you're after is a systemic insect control. So the key there is systemic. So you want something that gets in the system of the tree, and I would do that probably spray it every 4 weeks or so through the fall.
1: If you can collect that honey, that is a prize that most people from Appalachia would die for.
0: It's honeydew?
1: The honeydew. Well, it's called poplar honey, and they love it.
0: That's for secretion from scale insect.
1: Right.
0: That doesn't sound all that appetizing.
1: I'm just telling. Let me do a search on this.
0: Yeah, I think you better before you start having people like sucking on scale insects.
1: Our tulip poplar honey is dark red in color and has the most robust flavor of any of our varietals. Oh, I bet that's from the flower on the tulip tree.
0: Thanks.
1: Okay. Well, I'm sorry. I just remember, you know, tulip poplar honey being really popular.
0: 15 people dead, 7 injured.
2: Wait, the honeysuckle plant? Is that what you're talking about?
0: No. Tulip poplar.
2: Tulip poplar.
1: Yeah, and talk about it. You know, people who have a tulip tree, and if they have it above their driveway, of course, all this honeydew comes down on their car, and it just sticks to their car. It's impossible to clean off.
2: Like sap.
0: Yeah, I got.
1: Yeah, it's a sap.
0: I got two questions through my Channel 13 stuff on the exact same thing. It must be the time of year. Yeah. So, yeah,
1: there was a 300-year-old tulip poplar tree that is at Cool Creek Park, and they call it Dr. Poplar. It's the oldest tree in that park. They've got it labeled up there, but 350
0: somebody
1: years.
0: Somebody told me that.
1: Yeah, think how long ago that was and what that tree has seen.
0: You probably would have still been in grade school.
1: Shut up.
0: Boy. Dave, are you able to get to the top of this tree to spray it, or is it?
3: No. It's 40 foot tall.
0: Okay. So the other thing to do, I would then look at a soil drench and see if you can, made by Bayer is one of them. It's a systemic, obviously. And you mix it up in a 5 gallon bucket and you dump it around the trunk of the tree. I would still try to spray as much as you can. Whatever your sprayer, hose sprayer will go up about, 15, 20 feet. So, but I mean, like say it's going to, not only is that honeydew messy, but it is going to, eventually kill the tree.
3: That's great. All right. Well, I appreciate it. Have a good day.
0: All right, Dave. Thank you.
1: It's called tulip tree scale, and it's for large mature, tulip trees. I don't know. I don't think there is a soil drench, Pat.
0: Soil drench doesn't work.
1: It's not mentioning it. It's the problem with the honeydew is that the aphids come in and everybody wants to get rid of the aphids.
0: And I just think even the soil drench is going to be slow. If I have a tree under stress, Pam joins us on the program. Our number 239-9393. Hi, Pam.
4: Hey, hi there. Got a question about thistles. I've been dealing.
0: Hang up on her.
2: Sound the alarm.
4: I know. I understand. I've been dealing with thistles in like the edge of the woods, so it's just dirt. It's where a tree has been, taken down.
0: Right.
4: So I'm not having a lot of luck. It's like playing whack-a-mole.
0: It is.
4: I don't know what to. I sprayed many things. I'm not having luck.
1: I have no patience, Pam. I go out and pull it because it's real easy to pull. No, wait a minute. It's really easy to pull because it has a little bit.
0: It hurts your hand.
1: You put gloves on, knucklehead. So anyway, so I pull it, and really what you should do is, well, Pat, you tell her, spray it, six times?
0: Turn,
1: I don't know.
0: Turn his mic off.
4: I've sprayed it six times.
0: All right, so
4: then it comes up somewhere else.
0: All right, Pam, if that is your real name.
4: I had a
0: similar issue right in the front, and it was almost like it was so thick with thistle. It was almost like I had planted a thistle ground cover. So what I did is every week, one summer, this is about 5 years ago, and I just took Roundup, white bottle Roundup, because all of my thistle was in a bed, so I could avoid any desirable plants. And I know what you're saying. It's like you spray one and right behind you, there's another one. But going out each and every week, I just went out spraying.
4: I have been.
0: You what?
4: I have been.
2: She has been.
4: I have been.
0: All right. Well, you're doing something wrong.
1: You're screwing it up, Pam. Sorry.
4: Well, I'm going to tell you.
0: Are you using Roundup?
4: Something else.
0: What are you using?
4: I'm using Spectracide. I'm using Brush Killer.
0: Right. But what?
4: But I will tell you this, and this is my dilemma. There's a little area in the yard that doesn't belong to me, that yard that has thistles in it. They are not tall there, and they do not have like flowers and seeds. But are they spreading by root?
1: No, they're spreading by seed, but your neighbor, I'm not sure the whole rule, Pat, but that's considered an invasive weed. And if it's found on your property, I think you have an obligation. I can't remember the regulation, but we had somebody in our neighborhood that had it. And one of my neighbors took it to him and said, you're obligated to kill it. And they found out that they were obligated to kill it.
0: And they finally arrested him.
1: No, they did not.
0: And he is serving 5 years.
1: You mean,
0: for propagating thistle.
1: You know, you have so your Pam, way of translating what I say is really interesting.
0: Yes. So, Pam, all I can tell you is persistence pays off. And I would use, you said Spectracide, but Spectracide is a company that you could be using just a broadleaf weed killer. Then that's not going to be nearly as strong as what you need for the thistle. And you go out every week and just keep hitting them, keep hitting them.
1: White bottle Roundup?
0: White bottle. And keep hitting them. And I got rid of an entire ground cover of them, and they've never come back. So I would, but again, that's how I would approach it. So, hey, thanks for the call, Pam. I appreciate it. We're coming right back, 93 WIBC.
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0: Hey, Pat Sullivan here for Gutter Helmet. 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
1: Hey, this is Denny Smith, and you know I've been a client of Exercise Inc. for nearly 20 years, actually over 20 years. What I've found as I'm getting older is that it's about keeping up. This week I got to work with my grandson. He's 18 years old. He's full of energy and drive. But that boy I thought was going to kill me, and then all of a sudden my reserves kicked in. We were trimming trees. We were hauling dirt. We were doing everything that farmhands should do. But the thing was, I was keeping up. And I couldn't have done that in my 40s. I couldn't have kept up with an 18-year-old. But now I can. It only takes 20 minutes a week at Exercise, Inc. I'm going to tell you that's the hardest 20 minutes of your life in that weekly exercise. 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You're just not. 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It's a habit you keep. Consultation's free. You reach out to them. Avon, Brownsburg, Zionsville, Fishers, and Greenwood. 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

0: Hey, good morning. Welcome back. Pat Sullivan along with Denny Smith. Allison Lemons. Ethan is behind the glass. Terry is taking on her role as commander of the arts building at the Great Indiana State Fair. Is that what it is, the arts building?
1: Yep. She's also offering leg wrestling lessons.
0: Leg wrestling on Wednesdays during the run of the fair.
1: That's right.
0: I don't think we've ever laughed so hard when Terry started talking about leg wrestling.
1: Oh.
0: She said she's all legs.
2: Allison, everybody's
1: all
2: looking
1: legs.
2: Everybody's looking forward to Craft Corner. I'm looking at the dialogue here on the YouTube
0: channel.
2: He's lying
0: to you.
2: No, it said Allison's Craft Corner experience, both sad and hilarious.
0: Are we supposed to be doing that? Are we supposed to be doing that right now? Did we miss it?
1: Well, if we can do it in the 12 o'clock hour if we want. If we run
0: you
1: out
0: want to
1: of
0: do
1: stuff.
0: It right now?
2: You want to do it now?
0: No, you don't have to. You're not ready.
1: We can do it right now.
2: All right.
0: Well,
1: do we have time?
0: Wait, no, I tell you what.
1: I don't know if we have time.
0: We're going to take another break, aren't we?
2: Yeah, because we've got one break in to
0: we'll
2: go.
0: We'll do it in the final segment.
1: This is
0: of
1: our
0: the
1: second
0: hour.
1: Segment.
2: This is our third segment.
0: I don't even know what
2: we're in
0: doing.
2: The third segment. We're going to 45.
0: So we're going to break it.
1: Okay. I was like, there's no way we're that behind. Let us get that behind.
0: No. You know, family wedding last night, my niece Mary got married, and you know the cool thing that they did? They found out they had beautiful floral arrangements and stuff.
1: Yeah.
0: And another couple was getting married, and they were kind of paying for it themselves, and they're using them.
1: Oh, for that's second so wedding. Nice.
2: Wow, that was really that cool? kind.
0: Yeah.
1: Do you know who did their flowers?
0: You know, I don't.
1: There's a lot of really nice floral companies around here.
0: It was gorgeous.
1: Like local people.
0: I mean, we were kind of, I was sitting with my sister Sally, so kind of the main table.
1: Oh.
0: And I mean, I could have just climbed up there and it would have been my funeral. I mean, it was just like, that right on me.
1: Yeah.
2: Weddings have become, I remember going to a wedding in Chicago when Jane and I were first dating, and I was stunned that people sat down for dinner for a wedding in Chicago.
0: I know.
2: And I'd never seen that. And
1: oh, it's a
0: I
1: whole
0: hadn't
1: thing
0: either.
1: Now it's expected.
0: I know. It was not a thing when,
2: I think
0: when
2: right,
0: we
2: Allison.
0: Were getting married.
2: Oh, no. Pat, we got married. I think we got married at 2 o'clock. And we went downstairs in the church. And by 3:15, we were out of the church and gone. I mean, it was just.
0: Beth and I got married on a Friday night because my dad never wanted to close the store. So, and we were,
2: Bob
0: you know,
2: was so practical.
0: We were small. We had a small store when we got married. So,
1: yeah, but you get
0: we
1: married
0: would get,
1: once.
0: Oh, don't you say that. You know, when my father died, which was 16 years ago this last week, someone suggested, it's like, you know, we should have the funeral procession go through the parking lot of the store. And I'm like, oh, he would not want to disrupt traffic. He would definitely not.
2: He'd be looking at the receipt
0: hard,
2: from heaven.
0: Hard no on
2: that.
0: Yeah,
2: that's the only one and only time you've ever borrowed money from me, Pat, was your dad's funeral. You forgot the altar boy.
0: No, that was that was Tom Severino's funeral.
2: Oh, was it Tom Severino?
0: Yeah.
2: Okay. Well, that's the one time you borrowed money from
0: him. That's right, and didn't pay you back either.
2: No, you did.
0: What was I talking about?
2: You're talking about dead people. You crawling on the
1: weddings.
2: Table because of flowers.
1: We're talking about weddings, and you got married Friday night.
0: Friday night, 5 o'clock or 5:30, and it's like, you know, we had a Catholic mass, and then we went to the Holiday Inn out on Michigan Road, and it started at 7, and it ended, or 7:30, ended at 11, and it was just a...
2: Just a get-together?
0: No, you just had like, some hors d'oeuvres and stuff. Mm-hmm. A bunch of beer, and there was one bottle of champagne for the bride and the groom, and Beth's grandpa drank the whole thing.
1: Nice.
2: What I remember about the drinks at our wedding was it was lime sherbet and 7-Up. And still to this day, it's the best drink I've ever had.
0: Did you guys have any hors d'oeuvres or anything?
2: We had cake and nuts. I think that was it. But I still remember.
0: Things were a lot simpler then.
2: But Jane makes this lime sherbet and 7-Up. For me every once in a while. It just brings a smile to my face because it was just a simple wedding, and that's what
0: when
2: we
0: she
2: had.
0: Wants the trash taken out.
2: No.
0: All right, we better get out of here so we can come
2: Craft
0: back with Craft Corner.
2: Back.
0: All right,
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0: Yeah, keep the expectations down, all right?
1: Terry is not here.
0: 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It's going to show the pitfalls Ethan, go get a fire extinguisher.
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0: Ladies and gentlemen, boys and girls, you may know her from Beer Sample Friday and how great she does there, but now, Allison Lemons and Craft Corner. 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Currently unsponsored.
1: Currently unsponsored, and I'm already missing Miss Terry Lynn Stacy. She, if you haven't heard, she is at the State Fair for the next couple weeks, so... I am in charge of the crafts, and I'm sorry. Okay, here we go, everybody. Today.
0: What? Hey, listen, don't blink. You're going to miss it. This is not that long of a craft.
1: No, it's not. And if you want to watch on Facebook, we are Facebook Live right now. We'll post it later. Today I have Ethan with me because I don't want to be alone.
17: Hey,
1: Ethan.
17: Making stickers.
1: We're going to make stickers. That's right, because it's back to school, and I thought it would be kind of a fun craft for everybody. So, long story short, I went on Instagram and I found this craft guy and he was like, look, you can make your own stickers. How exciting. So I started the process. And I'll show you in a minute why this is just not very good. So all you need for this is parchment paper and then some packaging tape. And then you can print out pictures of things you love or, maybe draw something you love. So if Pat was going to do it with me, I got a picture of Pat's grandson.
0: Oh,
1: isn't that cute?
0: Nelson.
17: So, hey, Nelson.
1: So if you want to put Nelson on something, or for me, the Jonas Brothers, because they mean something to me.
0: Oh.
1: So you post pictures of that. I also found this beautiful old headshot of Pat and Denny. So I also want that on my water bottle as well.
0: Let me see that. Oh, yeah.
18: That's
0: good Denny.
18: Junior high school.
1: Oh, even better. Denny's junior high school picture. So anyway, so what you can do is print those out. And then you're going to cut them around as much as you want for your sticker. Then you're going to take your parchment paper and you're going to do a layer of the packaging tape. So I'll give that to you, Ethan. So you put packaging tape all around the parchment paper. Just boom, stick it on just like that. And then you're going to take your cutout that you have and place it on top of that and put another piece of packaging tape on top of
0: it. Kind of looks like you're just taping something to...
1: Listen, Pat, this is the problem. As I was doing this, it's okay. It's just for the effects. So you're going to smooth it out, kind of push it down.
0: Don't you need to peel something off for it technically to be a sticker?
1: Well, this is the fun part. Now you've made your sticker sheet, right? Okay, so we're going to cut these out. So I'll have you cut out Pat and or Denny. You don't have to do it all the way. Just you make sure you leave a little space here.
17: All right. Cut out Den Dog here.
1: We'll cut out Den Dog. And while he's doing that, you can see I also tried a couple times where I just made a little drawings on pieces of paper, and I did this as well. So he's cut it out. And now you can just peel the back off. The parchment paper, I mean. And dun-da-dun, it's a sticker!
0: Oh, boy. That is really good.
1: Well, Ethan puts it on my water bottle. As I was doing this craft, it dawned on me, why do all this when you could just use a piece of tape and just stick it on something?
0: Can I see that, please? Could you pass it down? I know stickers are so huge. But this really, okay, it's Denny. It's Denny, but it really looks like it's just taped on.
1: Well, you need to cut it around a little more, I think. Like cut the tape around a little.
0: Why
1: more.
0: Doesn't it just seem like tape?
1: Yeah, that's my point.
0: Okay.
1: That is my point, and that is why today is not.
0: Man,
1: craft
0: you were
1: corner,
0: Denny was a huge nerd. Look at that. Show
1: so
0: it
1: really
0: to our YouTube.
1: It doesn't show my pocket protector.
0: Yeah, it doesn't show his pocket protector. He probably had
1: didn't have enough tape for that. So
0: okay.
1: Anyway, wah wah. I'm sorry. Terry's back.
0: Ethan now has
2: Pat on the peck.
1: On his shirt.
0: On his peck.
1: His Pat sticker, because it's definitely a sticker and not just a piece of tape.
0: That's right.
1: Okay, everyone.
0: Wow.
1: Never trust the internet.
0: Hey, listen, Terry Stacy's going to be back in about 3 weeks, so bear with us.
1: I'm going to try harder next week. I'm so sorry.
0: No, don't be sorry. It's okay.
1: Thank you, Dana. Love you, Dana. Thank you, Dana. So anyway, Crap Corner with Allison is officially completed for this week. We'll see.
0: Ladies and gentlemen, that's Craft Corners. All right, our number 239-9393. We're going to be here till 1 o'clock taking your calls. So we had some good calls in the last hour. Talked about tulip poplars and jugloam and the sticky stuff. And
2: we talked care about of that. Thistles, too.
0: We talked about thistles, but, you know, also moving in, I mean, here it is August 1st. So we have next month will really become the time that people are tired of their lawn, but yet it's the most important time to do things to your lawn, whether that's core aerification, whether that is planting grass seed, whether it's killing weeds, whether it's fertilizing, all is the best time in September. So if you have plans to go out and go on a cruise, cancel them. Cancel it, because you need to be home for your lawn. That's right. Movement in the plant is down towards the root. So all of those things I mentioned are more effective in September. Grass seeding? No, it's not October. Grass seed needs to go down by the third week of September, or it doesn't root itself enough to survive those.
2: Speaking
0: the winter.
2: Of grass seed, I am a big fan of that black
0: of grass
2: beauty.
0: Seed. Oh, yeah.
2: Oh, that black beauty from Jonathan Green.
0: Green.
2: Do you stock that? That is really.
0: Do we stock it? We practically harvest it at our place.
2: It's not the cheapest, but it is the best. I will say that. And I've got the yard to prove it, too.
0: So that is their original, the black, yeah, it's just called Black Beauty. And it's a turf type tall fescue. And it's a blend of turf-type tall fescues. It's not the turf-type fescues of your childhood that were clumpy and that people would try to kill them to get rid of that clump form. This is turf. So it has all those properties of deep roots, really drought-resistant, because the old clump fescue, during a drought, your lawn would be kind of brownish, except for that clump of the tall fescue. So now they have come up with all different varieties of it. It is so good. It really has taken over. We really sell very little bluegrass right now. We just don't, people don't, but there is a key is that you do have to, if you're patching your lawn, if you use all turf type fescue, it's a deeper blue and it doesn't match, so you have to blend it in. So you blend it in, so you got to be careful, because I have a few neighbors that did not yield my advice. So all right, hour number four is coming up. 93 WIBC
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12: New escalations. I'm Angelo Bavaro, Fox News. Two new attacks have been reported on commercial shipping in the Strait of Hormuz. One tanker was apparently hit, while another projectile exploded in the water near a second vessel.
19: Initially, it was Iran state television claiming that they attacked two oil tankers yesterday in the Strait of Hormuz. Now, British maritime experts are confirming that two tankers were attacked, at least one was hit, and four of them turned around. So this is a sign of continuing attacks against commercial shipping in the Strait, something the U.S., of course, wants to stop, and it's something President Trump has cited in his decision that he's considering about perhaps launching major strikes against Iran once again. Those strikes could begin as early as this weekend. They could last several days. Here's President Trump.
20: We'll be hitting them. We'll be hitting them very hard. And at some point, they're going to say, we just can't take him anymore.
19: That decision comes after a great deal of frustration with time given for diplomacy.
12: Fox's Steve Harrigan. The Justice Department is dropping criminal charges against former Olympian David Hearn. He was accused of deliberately damaging the Lincoln Memorial reflecting pool, while government lawyers say new evidence shows damage to that reflecting pool was caused by a flawed installation, not by Hearn. Cases of that explosive diarrhea parasite are soaring in Michigan. Fox's Gary Baumgarten.
4: More than 10,000 cases now in the Great Lakes state, making it the hardest hit in the United States. But there is some good news, as public health officials say that the outbreak seems to be slowing down. The state health department says nearly 200 of the patients required hospitalization. That being said, the number of people going to hospitals to complain of diarrhea is declining, leading to hope that the outbreak has peaked. Gary Baumgarten, Fox News.
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22: Investigating what led up to it. Skies are cloudy. It's 73 in Indianapolis, a high of 77 today. Rain in the forecast. Thunderstorms possible later today, too. I'm Jarrett Lewis. It's 12:03. Two people shot on Indianapolis' east side Friday night. Ryan Hedrick tells us who all was involved.
23: One of the people shot was an off-duty Lawrence police officer. IMPD Sergeant Christopher Higgins says IMPD is handling the investigation.
24: The Indianapolis Marion County Forensic Services Agency responded to process the scene. Again, this investigation is very preliminary stages. We recognize incidents involving firearms impact our community.
23: Higgins says Lawrence Police will do its own internal review while IMPD leads the criminal investigation. The officer who was shot is expected to recover. Ryan Hedrick, 93 WIBC Mobile News.
22: Also in Lawrence, happening early this morning, a man was killed in a hit-and-run crash. The other driver involved was detained by police after leaving the scene. Outside the Miami Correctional Facility in Bunker Hill, hundreds of people from all walks of life speaking out against what they call poor conditions inside the facility, where hundreds are being held by ICE.
25: The believer speaking a word of truth in the face of the oppressor. There's great reward in that speaking of truth. And my rabbi, subhanAllah, that's my rabbi, spoke about this tradition of going to the pharaohs, the faruns, the jabbars, the tyrants.
22: The group also called for an end to child and family detention. Franklin, Indiana native Max Clark making his major league debut Friday night for the Detroit Tigers. The Tigers throttled the A's last night in Sacramento 13-1. The 21-year-old Clark went 3-for-4 with two doubles and an RBI. And quite the night for the Indiana Fever. They pick up their fifth straight win, beating the Portland Fire 112-98. It was also their fifth consecutive game scoring 100 points or more, which is an WNBA record. Kelsey Mitchell and Caitlin Clark each had 26.
26: Clark pulls at the foul line and knocks it down.
27: Eight.
26: Number 22 now has 24 points to go with 9 rebounds and 8 assists.
22: John Nolan on the Indiana Fever Radio Network. Clark would finish with 10 rebounds and 10 assists for her fourth career triple-double. Indiana improves to 19-10 and will finish their road trip on Sunday in Minnesota. Now the forecast from the American Standard Cooling Weather Center.
28: Welcome to August, Central Indiana, and unfortunately, you're going to need the umbrellas. We'll have rain around this morning with some breaks coming around midday through the early afternoon, and then late this afternoon and evening is when we'll have another chance of some decently heavy rains. High Saturday, stay in the mid to upper 70s. I'm Fox 59 meteorologist Ethan Rossick for 93 WIBC.
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0: Hey, Jared.
2: Hey.
0: Something very strange just happened.
2: Yeah, I
29: wasn't going to get away with
2: couldn't
29: it.
2: Couldn't help but notice something going on.
0: I was getting, you know, coming up with something, you know, that I thought that would
2: snarky
0: be interesting to both of us. And Denny goes, Jarrett left.
2: He wasn't in the seat when I turned around and saw.
0: This is pre-recorded. And I'm like looking through the glass. It's like, that looks like Jared talking there. And I said, Denny, I think that's him right there. And Denny goes, oh,
5: it's a cardboard cutout.
2: A cardboard cutout.
0: And Denny's like making some excuse like, oh, yeah. So.
5: No, I would never leave you guys so early.
0: Well,
5: we got to make it to noon.
0: Of course. So, young guy like you, free, wild, what is the perfect Saturday after work?
5: Well, this Saturday sounds pretty nice. I get to see some family and might grill out and just hopefully the rain stays
0: like,
5: away.
0: So, family like in cousins or just
5: siblings? Siblings.
0: How many siblings do you have? Two?
5: I have two.
0: Two girls,
5: and
0: two
5: a brother,
0: sisters.
5: Yes, and a brother-in-law.
0: Mm-hmm. You get along with your brother-in-law or is he an ass? I mean, a jerk.
5: No, he's great.
0: He's great.
5: Yeah.
2: So what's your grilling meat of choice?
5: All of it.
0: Yeah, doesn't matter. Hot dogs.
5: All of it.
0: Yeah. So is this going to be at your parents' house?
5: No, my sister.
0: Your sister's.
5: Older sister, yeah.
0: Is maybe your brother-in-law, is he the grill king? Has he got the...
5: He's pretty good. I mean, my dad's top-notch.
0: Your dad's the guy.
5: Yeah. Yeah.
0: You know, sadly, I'm going to say that... knowing you, your dad is how much younger than me? How old is he?
5: He's 56.
0: Yep, 10 years.
5: I believe he's 30 years older than me.
0: Wow.
5: How old are you? You're pushing 70, is that right?
0: 66. I'm 65.
5: Wow.
0: 66 this week.
5: You know, I was actually partially joking. I would have never guessed you were that old, to be honest.
0: Yeah.
2: You share a birthday with a lot of famous people.
0: That's right. President Obama is 1 year younger.
2: Tom Rose.
6: What day is it?
0: Vince Welch.
2: Vinny Viscini.
0: Yeah.
2: The 4th. Oh.
5: May?
2: No, August.
5: Oh.
0: My niece.
5: Would have been cooler if it was May.
0: My niece.
2: You had somebody in the family born on your birthday?
0: Mm-hmm.
2: That's pretty cool.
0: Yeah. So, the Queen Mum. August 4th.
5: You know what the most common birthday in America is?
0: No.
5: Me neither, actually. I think it's around.
2: That was pretty
5: funny.
0: Allison, find that.
5: I want to say it's a September birthday.
0: Well, you have to go back
2: nine months
0: and go, what wild party was going on?
2: It's probably between Thanksgiving and Christmas. Allison's got it figured out.
5: Or Valentine's Day.
1: September 9th.
2: September 9th.
0: Well, that would make
1: sense. Followed by September 19th and the 12th.
0: Okay, September 9th.
2: Between Thanksgiving and Christmas.
0: Woohoo.
2: Woohoo, 12th night ceremony indeed.
0: Yeah, I just I remember a song from the Bob and Tom show. It's Christmas. Let's have... Well, probably not appropriate.
2: Wow. Jimmy Buffett doesn't outdo Pat Sullivan.
0: This is the point where Jared's ready to go home, and I like to try to keep him here as long as I can.
5: Yeah, I'm not in a hurry today.
0: You're not?
5: No.
0: Girlfriend out of town?
2: Man, oh, man. Pat, you just keep stepping it up.
0: I keep diving right in. You know, next week, we're going to learn her name.
5: Yeah.
2: Mm.
5: I could always fake it.
0: That's true. You know, actually...
1: It's Gertrude.
0: I hadn't really...
2: Gertie?
0: It's Gertie?
5: Did I miss something earlier? Who's Gertie?
0: How would you feel, Allison? Because someone, you know, I was speaking not to this group, but a group came to the store, and they were from, you know, across the country. They were, I think I told the story, Indianapolis. They came for a one-week conference.
1: Oh, yes.
0: And they came to the store, and I was talking to them about experience retail.
1: Mm-hmm.
0: And really thought I really nailed it and, you know, really gave him some great ideas. And the guy walks up to me, one of the participants, and goes, hey, I noticed your employees don't wear name badges. And I'm like, oh, yeah, you know, I never really thought about that. But then when I think about it, like, you would never you would never want high school girls or high school boys or women, anybody, like putting their real names on a name badge. It's just like,
1: in this world, day and age, it's a little harder. I get what they're saying to make it more personal, or if like you want to say, oh yeah, I was speaking to Jenny the other day. I get that.
2: You can have a store name.
0: Right. But then I can't even get down their real names. Then I have to, I'd have to learn
1: two sets of names.
0: Because I talked to Gertrude earlier when I was in there. It's like, Gertrude, who the hell's Gertrude? Oh, it's Carol. But I wondered if people do that where they do wear name tags, do you pick a second name just so that, or am I being too paranoid?
5: I don't think anyone wears name tags anymore, unless you work at like a family restaurant, maybe. But
0: don't they wear name tags at Kroger and stuff?
2: But
1: when I worked at Chick-fil-A, they had us wear name tags.
2: But just your first name. And I went to that course on the customer experience. That's the number one thing they tell you. When you answer the phone, the last thing they should hear, welcome to Sullivan Hardware, this is Denny. Or to wear a name tag so that the customer has something to latch onto that's human being.
0: Why would you know what I would do is I would call everyone Pat. Because it can be used either way, for male or female.
2: Yeah, but that's like swearing at somebody.
0: So everyone would be named Pat.
2: Thank you, Jarrett. I'm glad you got the joke. Thank you, Jarrett.
5: But I'm that was
0: I didn't hear it. It went over.
2: I said if everybody's named Pat, it's like you're swearing at everybody. Is a three-letter swear word.
0: I don't understand. Yeah,
2: see, that's right. Let's keep going, Pat.
0: Let's be deeper than I can comprehend.
5: He's trying to get out of it, Jared.
2: You're right.
0: No, you guys both went to college, so I did not go to college, and I don't understand stuff like that.
1: I went to college, and I don't get it.
0: Sophisticated.
2: I will
0: humor.
2: Say this: tomorrow on the first day for the dollars and cents segment, we're going to talk about ROI, return on investment for college.
7: If it don't make dollars, it don't make sense, son.
2: Atta boy. That boy from northern Indiana whose parents are listening right now, who paid for that.
0: But who put in the front porch and let the old guy sit on the front porch and bloviate?
2: Jarrett, have a great week, okay?
5: I'm going to try.
0: All right. Hey.
1: Enjoy your cookout.
0: Hey, listen. Don't be a stranger. All right? You know you're welcome here anytime.
5: This is time for the Midwest goodbye. I'm trying to get out.
2: The Midwest goodbye is don't let the door hit you where the good Lord split you.
5: Well, I suppose I'll just get on out of here.
0: Saunter on out of here.
2: Yeah.
5: Start the music.
0: Hope it ain't raining.
5: You got any leftovers for me to take home?
0: I think so.
5: Mm.
0: Come on over.
2: Who was that guy anyway?
0: Will you start the music for God's sake? What are we? We're trying to. We're,
2: I don't know. Quasimodo over there, reflexes.
0: Dying out here.
7: I see you guys out on the boys.
8: That really the only difference is the price of our toys.
1: Dun dun dun.
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1: Power tools.
8: Power tools.
0: Hey, good afternoon. Welcome.
2: That was the longest segment I think we've ever had with Jarrett.
0: I just love trying to keep him when he's trying to leave.
2: Yeah.
0: Hey, did we ever find out how much that fire truck went for last week?
1: I wonder if they ever sold it. Let me see.
0: There's no way.
2: There was no reserve, so they should have. Golly, they should have sold it. We looked at it on Sunday, and it was up to 8,000 or 7,500.
0: Oh, you did? Okay, Avon was. I forgot all about it. I should have bought that.
2: You had your chance.
0: I know.
2: I bet it went. I bet there's last minute.
0: Oh yeah.
2: You know, sniping is they call it sniping. I can't remember what they call clipping or sniping. So what they do is they close the auction and then they leave it open for two more minutes so that nobody can come in and outbid.
1: Oh, do you guys want to guess the final bid?
2: Mm. I was going to guess 17,000.
0: I would guess 65,000.
1: Wow. Final bid, $10,700.
0: No. Did they really sell it for that?
1: Mm-hmm. There's 40 bids. Reserve. Auction ended Sunday.
0: Wow. Now I'm really upset.
2: Well, you don't.
1: Well, they were wanting, what, $5,000 for it? Is that what they said?
0: No, that was just the first bid.
1: Oh. Yeah.
0: But we looked up the value of it. It was
2: over 100 grand.
1: Yeah. $10,000. $10,700.
0: Oh, boy. Whoever came up with that idea is in trouble. I told you we should have sold it in the Trader magazine. Remember the Trader, Den?
2: I do remember the Trader.
0: I bet that's not a thing anymore, is it?
2: There were a lot of magazines like that. There was the Nickel.
0: Wheels and Deals.
2: Wheels and Deals, the Nickel, the Trader.
0: Northside Topics. Did you have the Topics? Do you have a Topics newspaper?
2: We had the...
0: There were little community newspapers.
2: Well, we had the Speedway Flyer.
0: Was that same company that put it out?
2: No, it was an independent. It was run by Alice Anderson and Bill Anderson. Bill passed away and Allison kept it going. Then it was bought by a guy by the name of Rosner, and then all of a sudden it disappeared. But it was I delivered the Speedway Flyer in the 60s and 50s.
0: Wow. What's about, did you also deliver the Star?
2: I never got the morning route. I delivered the news.
0: The news.
2: You remember, it was the Star News. The news was afternoon. That was 40 cents a week, and the Star was 60
0: Isn't
2: or 60.
0: Isn't it crazy when you think? But that was just, we didn't have the technology, obviously, anywhere. And so you'd get a morning newspaper.
2: Right.
0: And you'd get an afternoon newspaper.
2: If you were lucky, you got a drop route, which means that the paper, that the Star would deliver it to your house. But other than that, in the afternoon, I had to go over off of Crawfordsville Road and pick up my papers and then drive all the way back to the car lot. That was the name of our subdivision.
0: We went at substation, right, at 40. Mm-hmm. We were at 42nd College.
2: Ours was behind Smitty's Barbershop, which is right behind the Cork and Cleaver. Or the Cork, just Cork on... I know, it's just an old tin shed.
0: Just like, just an old shed.
2: Yeah. But I tell you what, I made more money.
0: And you'd sit there and wait for the papers to come.
2: Yeah, but that was the best lesson in entrepreneurial business, because once a year they would have a magazine drive where you could actually order magazines through your paper boy, and the paper boy got a buck for every subscription. Now, to put that in perspective, that buck would be the equivalent of about $40 right now. I mean, it was a lot of money to a kid. And I bought a bike. I got a new Schwinn Green.
0: Yeah. My brother Bob, he was a hustler. So he was always, and he won a contest and he qualified to go to a trip to Canada.
2: Really?
0: But he was only 9. And so it's like, you can't go. It's like, so he did not get to go. I think it was more for a teenager.
2: I got a comment from a listener. We were given shirts at work once. They identified the department we worked in and our name. Didn't mind wearing them at work, but if you went to lunch or somewhere afterward, it was a pain in the backside. Probably less than 2 weeks before we refused to wear them, because you'd be wearing the shirt and you'd leave and everybody would know your name.
0: Oh, yeah.
2: That's kind of funny.
0: Yeah, it is. That would be an interesting thing. How many stores still?
2: Well, the old joke.
0: Where you're required to wear a name badge, and if you do, do you use your real name or your?
2: There was a derogatory comment when I was a kid. You know, you're going to end up working for a company that makes you wear your name on your shirt. It was a derogatory comment that you were not going to be successful.
0: Oh, really?
2: Yeah, and it was. I didn't like that. I mean, all of our plumbers had their name on them. I can't remember if we put on journeyman or what, but anyway, it's nice for the customer to have a name to hang on to.
1: Well, I guess I get the accountability part of it, you know.
2: Yeah.
1: You don't, if you have a good or bad experience, you want to let the managers know, I guess. I don't
0: know. But we've had a few creepos over the year that would show up at the store.
1: Yep.
0: And then we had a thing where the cashiers would signal and they would leave.
1: Mm-hmm.
0: And then Bubba would go up there.
1: Yep.
0: Bubba would be the new cashier.
2: What I remember is somebody storming into the store once, and my office was always right at the front door. The receptionist was on the other side, and behind that was my office. And somebody came in and says, "I want to see the owner of this building now." And so I walked out, and I said, "Can I help you, sir?" He says, "I want the owner, not some punk kid." And, of course, I was the punk kid and I was the owner.
1: Oh.
2: I said, "Well, it looks like you get both, the punk kid and the owner." And he calmed down immediately, and then he thought I was joking, and he took after me again. I said, "You probably need to leave now, sir, before I call the police, because I'm not going to put up with your nonsense."
1: What do you want?
0: Yeah, what do you want?
2: He wouldn't have complained about a plumber that was at his house.
0: Oh.
1: Yeah. Jeez. Coming in hot.
2: Coming in hot.
0: Yeah, I always hated, I still do, customers that ream our staff.
2: Why? What a cowardly move.
0: Then they change their tune when I come around.
2: I always gave our ladies who took calls, I gave them permission to credit up to $100. I thought, you know the customer, you know if you should credit or not. And so really that settled a lot of issues before. But then some people would always demand to talk to the owner. So I'd pick up the call. And I remember Nancy Hawley, who probably has gone on home to God. She had been working with this client. She offered a full refund, and the client just, that wasn't good enough. So they said, who are you? I said, I'm Denny Smith. And she goes, I want my money back. I said, I just heard Nancy offer that back to you. Why are you beating up on Nancy and now me? And people show who they really are as human beings when you get down to that level.
9: But the one thing you do have to be careful of is just offering a refund before they're heard. They want to tell their story.
2: Right.
9: So you do have to listen to it.
2: The difference between when I was in business and when you're in business, Pat, is social media. I don't know how you survive social media. It's just incredible what people will say on social media without any consequence. You know, so anybody who's in business right now and can survive social media, they're entrepreneurs.
9: Hey, Ethan, what is this caller saying? Or do we have a problem with our sound or something?
10: They're just a little tough to hear. So I was just putting
9: little what?
10: Tough to hear.
1: The caller's tough to hear.
9: Oh, the caller. Oh.
10: What were you talking about?
9: Oh, I got you.
2: Do you need a break, or are we good?
9: No, we need a break. Yeah. It's okay. 22 after. All right, when we come back,

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0: Hey, good afternoon. Welcome back. Our number 239-9393. We are going to talk to Josh. Then we have Southside Tom joining us. Then your call, 239-9393. Hey, Josh.
1: Hello?
0: Yeah, you're on the air.
1: Yeah, this is Raj, not Josh. Raj.
0: Oh, sorry about that.
1: Hi, Fast Forward.
0: What's up?
1: You had a question about mealybugs.
2: Mealybugs?
1: Yeah.
2: Where do you have them?
1: I have them on the flower plants and some. It's getting on my vegetables also.

0: I'm gonna. There's so much noise with your the line there, Josh. Mealybugs, where did you catch?
1: I didn't catch it.
2: I think he said on his vegetables.
1: Yeah, mealybugs are probably aphids. Then I wouldn't think mealybugs would be on the outside of fruit, but I don't know.
2: Oh, so okay. That's all I can.
0: What I would do, depending on where they are, and I apologize for the bad phone or your car or whatever. Sound like you're hauling freight.
1: Can you use 7 on that?
0: You can, but you know what? We don't like to use full strength, you know, chemicals on, especially on veggies and stuff like that. So there's always neem oil as a go-to
1: for fungicides. That suffocates them. Okay.
0: And then the pyrethrin is one. It's called 8. So kind of a takeoff on 7.
1: Is that a powder or is it liquid?
0: It's both.
1: Okay.
0: Can be a liquid. So 8 would be is still chemical, but yet much safer than the 7. So kind of in that order, because sometimes you're going to find the neem oil, it doesn't take care of the problem and you need a little more punch.
1: And like anything, if you're bringing something in from the garden, it's always good to wash it. Even though it's your garden, wash it, you know, take care to get all the chemicals and other stuff off your vegetables.
0: Yeah.
1: Yeah.
0: There you go. 239-9393. Up next we have, let's see, Southside Tom.
1: Oh, no, not Southside.
0: Hey, Tom.
1: He could at least put Diane on the phone.
3: Okay, well, hold on a minute.
4: Hi, Danny.
1: Hey, Diane. What's he wanting to talk about, Diane?
4: Oh, I don't know. I think Tom had some things planned, so I'll just let him take it.
1: Yeah, he's kind of windy.
3: Thank you. I'm getting a lot of exercise pointing the phone toward her mouth, you realize. But anyway, what do we want to talk about? Oh, yeah. Real quickly, you're talking about Ray Stevens. Check his catalog sometimes. This guy did a lot of stuff. And I wonder if J&B would play Mr. Businessman for me tonight if I'd call him. That's,
0: I bet he would.
1: I can't remember the prefix, but it's 1057. And call him and get in line.
3: Okay, again, that'll be the day I get in line, but okay, I'll take your advice on that. But nonetheless, I did want to tell you guys, I wanted to call you from hospital, and I was in it a week or two ago, but my concern was you put me on hold, and about the time that you say, hey, Southside Tom's up, the IV team would come around and be sticking a needle in me. So consequently,
1: wow.
3: And anybody that's in a hospital can understand where I'm coming from on that, because you never know with those folks. But anyway, you asked me about the question. This is one I hope some of the other listeners can respond to. We're doing major house cleaning, and one of the things we're doing is we have a bunch of pillows to get rid of, including my pillow and Diana's pillow. And at the other, and we wondered who would take these. I guess thanks to COVID, you remember that guy was on TV earlier this week. I guess we can't give them just to anybody now.
1: I would call
3: with mattresses.
1: You can go on the. I've been unloading a whole bunch of stuff. Not very many sheet goods, but I would call the folks at Goodwill or go on their website. They'll tell you what they
0: whether
1: don't
0: they'll take.
1: Take
0: it or not.
1: That's exactly right. Now I know they don't take mattresses, and every time I go to my Goodwill, there's at least two or three mattresses out in the junk.
0: Yeah.
1: You know, so they don't take mattresses, but they may take pillows, but I don't know.
0: I don't know. I bet somebody will let us know.
3: Okay, well, I was wondering about animal shelters and places like that that might be taken to use as bedding for the low animals. Any possibilities?
1: I don't know. Give it a shot.
3: Okay, so. Okay, well, I'll try the Goodwill, and maybe somebody can call in and suggest something. And by the way, I know when Ethan works, he's going to get a name badge if I want to come and see him.
1: So here's the thing. We have a call screener, and the way that your name came up was Soputhside Tom. They added a P between the O. So instead of Southside Tom, it's Soputhside Tom.
0: But it's weird because my brain didn't see that. My brain just saw Southside Tom. So
5: okay. It's a silent P.
1: Yeah. It's a silent P.
3: I like that.
0: Okay.
1: Have a good day, buddy. Way.
0: Thank you, Tom.
3: Thank you, Allison, too. We'll see you.
0: Thanks. All right. See you later. All right. Up next, let's see. In proper order, we have Barry joining us on the program. Hey, Barry.
6: Hey. Hi, guys. My question in general is that I've got a house that was built in 68, and I'm really needing to upgrade the attic. AES keeps complaining about how much electricity that I'm using. So I want to do my part. But I wanted to see who do you recommend to remove the old attic insulation, because it's pretty much just like not even probably doing anything. And then a company that would like come in and, you know, fill in any of the penetrations or gaps that have been created over the years with fans and wiring and whatever, and then put in new insulation.
1: I would start with Michaelis, and if they can't help you or if that's not something they do, at least they can point you in the right direction.
6: Okay.
0: Yeah, I have a friend, Dave Adams, that does that work, and I'm you're going to be shocked that I can't remember the name of his company. So hang on. It'll come
6: Dave
0: to
6: Adams.
0: Me. Yeah, it'll come to me.
6: Michaelis or Dave Adams.
0: Yeah, hold on. It'll.
6: I was also wondering if I should. I don't know anything about roofing or any of that stuff, but I personally feel like there's not a lot of ventilation around the house. It seems like there's a vent maybe every 10 or 12 feet, and then sometimes not at all around the garage. And it's not a it's a ranch, so it's not a gabled area, but the eaves are actually quite wide, I guess like 24 to 30 inches wide. So it's kind of a chalet kind of style. But it seems like there should be more of these vents drafting air into the attic space.
0: So you should have soffit vents and then some either a ridge vent or roof vents. You have both?
6: Yeah, I have roof vents and I have the soffit vents, but I don't think there's very many of them. Like when I look at the garage space, which is about it's a 2+ garage, there's maybe two vents completely around that space. And so the attic is all the whole house. So the garage and the living space is all one open space. And what's been happening lately in July is that the blower unit for the air conditioner and the heat pump is in the attic. So it's so hot up there that it's hard for the cooling to actually, like when the air conditioner kicks on, there's hot air that comes out of the vents at first until the air conditioner can catch up.
1: All right, that can be several different issues. But again, I think Michaelis is your best bet. It could be that your ductwork needs some duct sealing and some insulation around the ductwork. If you have an AC, an air conditioning unit in the attic, you have got to protect and insulate your ductwork. Otherwise, you're just moving hot air and you're starting over again.
0: Can you imagine?
1: Something's really wrong here. Yeah. You need to get a hold of Michaelis and have him come out and take a look at things, because that does not sound right. That just doesn't.
6: You know, on a day like today when it's like cooler but humid, the air conditioner seems to work fine. But when we were getting those 90-degree days, the thermostat in the hallway was barely making 76 degrees.
1: Now, that would be normal based on the conditions you've told us. But you've got a lot of issues, Barry. You just need to get somebody in there to take a look.
6: You sound like my wife talking to me. I've got a lot of issues.
0: Well, yeah. And we've only talked to you for a few minutes, and we could tell.
1: Yeah, we already know you got issues, Barry.
0: Yeah.
1: Okay, tell your wife you love her, and then get on this, okay?
0: How about like a power vent of some sort?
1: That's not going to help ultimately. I mean, if he's only got two soffit vents, which, as he said, was around the garage, I mean, it's sucking wind. I mean, if you put the power vent on the other end of the house, maybe, Pat. But, wow.
0: Yeah, that's not a good situation.
1: I'm glad I'm not Barry's wife.
0: Great design there.
1: Yeah.
0: It's time for a break. 239-9393. Mike, Susie, your call's coming up next. 93 WIBC.
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0: trying to use a computer mouse to turn on my microphone there.
1: I said that the fourth hour is always the hardest.
2: Yeah. We're almost there.
1: You don't have to prove it.
0: 239-9393 is our number. My name is Pat.
1: And in fairness, Pat didn't get to bed last night until 2 o'clock.
0: No, so that was the night before when I flew in from Orlando.
1: Yeah. But you had the wedding last night.
0: Last night was the wedding, but I was a little tired. But yeah. It was a great wedding.
1: I'm trying to cut you some slack, son.
0: Good wedding. Great to see the family.
1: My name's Denny. Allison is beside me. And behind the glass is the famous Ethan from Sullivan Hardware. If you've ever wondered who the famous Ethan was at Sullivan, he's working here.
0: He is. He is a full-time staff member, still on probation.
3: Bulby.
2: And his alter ego.
0: That's right. Mike joins us on the program. Hey, Mike.
4: Hello. Long-time listener, first-time caller.
0: Oh, well, thank you, Mike.
4: Yes, thank you. Yep. It's Nimblewheel season, it seems. It started maybe a month ago or so. I've got a big yard close to an acre. Anyway, I got some tenacity that you suggested.
0: Yep.
4: On one of your shows, and excuse me. So I put it down in some test areas, and like for a week, nothing noticeable. But now it's all those there. It's like lightning white.
0: You know yes.
4: So my question is on that is, do I have to reseed there, or if I keep mowing over that, will the good grass start coming through, or
0: well,
4: you know what I mean?
0: More than likely, was this Nimblewheel or was it bent grass, like the real matty bent grass?
4: Yeah, good question. I don't know if I know the difference.
0: Okay, well, we're going with bent grass because that's what I think.
4: I bet you're right.
0: That's what I think it is. And the bent grass is so thick. Is this a really thick grass that kind of lays over on its side?
4: Yes. Okay. I think that is. I think you're correct there.
0: Okay.
4: Yeah.
0: So more than
4: I shouldn't have done that.
0: Yeah, because of the thickness of that turf, it pretty much will muscle out the desirable grass that is there. Some will come back, but it'll also, when you kill that, it'll also allow weed seed to germinate and such. So what I would do is I would spray it a couple times, two or three times, and then kind of get that September 15th date on the calendar, and that's where I would start clearing it out, and then I would add a little bit of topsoil and then plant your new seed. But I don't think there's enough grass there that'll come back that'll satisfy you.
4: I think, okay, I gotcha. The other thing I did this year, and I heard somebody on your show call in and say, because we have moles in the yard, and this guy said he used 12-12-12 fertilizer.
0: Okay.
4: Yeah, and this was...
0: For what?
4: You know, to get rid of the moles.
1: What?
4: Yeah, it was a guy, he was like from, not in Marion County, let's just say. He was like, sound like a farmer. Anyway, long story short, I used that, put it in the yard, and I know this is strange, but I've never had so many lightning bugs. It was crazy this year. I mean, hundreds of them. All over the place. And it could be a coincidence, I don't know, but that's the first time I've
1: heard it. All right, so 12, let's recap what you shared with us. You have moles. You heard somebody say to apply 12-12-12 to get rid of moles, and now you have lightning bugs.
2: Did it take care of the moles?
4: No, I don't know. I mean, the nest, it seems like it's in the back corner of my yard. I never see them, but I know they're there because when I run the tractor over them, you can tell there's a nest there. But I've had a few in the garage occasionally, but it's been a long time.
1: All right, okay. So Pat's all wound up and ready to take. I've been watching you.
0: I'm just trying to pick through this. So the 12-12 would not have any effect on
4: any
0: a
4: effect?
0: Mole.
1: Zero.
0: So, okay. So the triple.
4: The guy that called in, it was like 6 months, a year ago or whatever, and he's kind of like from the country, and
2: that's possible.
4: That's what we did for him, you know. I said, okay, well, I'll try it, you know. And
0: he might have said triple shot.
2: No.
0: Like a triple buckshot or something like that.
4: Okay. Well, all right.
0: So anyway, the best way to kill moles would be a talpid worm, and that will take care of those pretty easily.
1: Sold That's, under the name, well,
0: Tomcat.
1: Tomcat, yeah.
0: Tomcat. The lightning bugs, I don't know. I guess we could...
1: I think it's really great that they're healthy. That's really great.
2: Well, I've seen a lot this
4: awesome.
2: Year.
4: I mean, the kids next door were having a blast. And
0: were they only in your yard?
4: Yeah.
2: Huh.
4: And, you know, I mean, eventually they got over to the neighbor's yard, but generally they were in our yard. I mean, it was crazy.
0: Maybe it was just a nice, fertile condition from the Triple 12 fertilizer. I don't know.
3: That's I was going to say, maybe you could do like a cool little petting zoo or something like that at your house. Take advantage of this opportunity.
1: Between the moles and the lightning bugs.
0: You know, you'd set up things where they'd buy lightning bug food.
3: Yeah.
0: You know, the kids.
2: That feed the lightning bugs.
4: Yeah, we could make millions.
0: Yes.
2: There you go.
0: There you go.
3: Cut me a check when you do, all right?
4: One more thing. I just, I'm a year younger than Pat. I was a cathedral guy, and Edwin Psalm. Edwin.
0: Eddie?
4: Friend. Eddie. And but Chatard has a great football coach on there, Kyle Padgett, and he is going to help the Chatard Trojans. Great, great, great young man. And
0: is he a relation to you?
4: His uncle is my best friend.
0: There you go.
2: Aww.
0: All right.
1: Boy, Pat, you smelled that one out pretty well.
0: Well, I didn't know. You know, and my grandson has joined the team. He's a freshman.
1: Unbelievable.
2: Oh, wow.
0: 6'2", 240.
4: I have a lot to do with the incomers and get him into shape, get him in football. I mean, he is an incredible person, has turned several programs around and basically came back home, you know. So
0: there you
4: Centerville
0: go.
4: And then Muncie South. And but anyway.
0: Well, we're looking forward to it.
2: That's awesome. I always love shouting out good coaches because there's a lot of not good coaches. So to hear good ones, it's awesome.
0: Hey, thank you, Mike.
3: Love you, Mike.
4: You're welcome.
0: Love? You expressed your love?
2: Well, he's in business with
3: Sometimes
2: him now.
3: Sometimes when they say they're a first-time caller, I usually always say I love you.
0: You know, for the whole time, because this story was so crazy with stuff, I thought it was Jared that was punking us.
2: I thought you looked at me and asked, "Is
0: That's
2: Jared?"
0: What I was like, is this Jared? It's like, yeah, you know.
2: Oh, boy. No, he's long gone.
0: You know, I put down Triple 12 to take care of the moles, and boy, did it ever bring on the lightning bugs.
1: Oh, Southside Tom. Goodwill does not take pillows.
0: I
1: Southside
0: didn't think
1: Tom.
0: So.
1: They don't take pillows.
0: Did not think so. Coming right back with more 93 WIBC.
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0: Amazing.
1: We made it
0: to the final segment, the speed round, where we take your calls at 239-9393, and we take them lickety split quicker than lightning. Speed round is brought to you by
1: 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Who wants to wish Pat Sullivan a happy birthday on Tuesday?
0: Aww. Who's ready for the speed round?
1: Let's go.
0: Let me tell you who, not you. 239-9393. We have one on the line Susie will take, and then...
2: We have a call-in question.
0: We have a call. And once again, this is the correct thing to use, the mouse. Susie joins us. Hi, Susie.
13: Hi. Question, please. How frequently do you drain a gas hot water heater?
1: How old is it? Has it ever been drained before?
13: It has been drained before. It's probably 4 years old.
1: I wouldn't touch it, Susie. If it's brand new, I tell people to try to drain it every 4 months. Okay, 4 months, it'll get the limestone and stuff out of the bottom. But if it's been 4 years since you've done it, Pat, that is just hard.
0: It is, and when we talk about a... draining it, we're really talking about a partial drain. We're not emptying the tank. We're running and trying to get some of that sediment off of it.
1: Granular out. Yeah.
0: But once, if you try to drain it now and it's been a year or two,
13: I know it's been over a year because my husband died last year and he did it. So
1: I think it's too late, and don't beat up on yourself. You know, these habits that we get into, one partner or another, and sometimes we it just goes by the wayside. Don't worry about it now.
0: Hey.
1: It'll be fine.
0: Susie? Okay.
13: Yes?
0: I have never in my entire life drained a water heater.
1: Yeah, but you're not a plumber's son.
0: Ever.
1: Yeah.
13: Okay.
0: And my water heaters, I mean, it's not like we're replacing them all the time.
2: Yeah.
0: It's just,
1: no.
0: So you'll be fine.
13: Thank you very much.
1: Yeah, good luck to you, girl.
13: Thank you. Bye-bye.
0: 239-9393. What was the question that, Ethan, that you had for us?
3: Yeah, we had a fella call in by the name of John. He was wondering, he was spraying some regular Roundup, and whatever he was spraying it at, he wasn't really sure what it was. He was asking what kind of grass might not be killed by this, because it just kept turning brown and coming back.
0: Okay, so the white bottle of Roundup, there is no soil activity in that product. So it'll kill, and then you'll get more growth from the root system if it's turf. So the key is that you have to spray multiple times. So if it was an area where you don't want anything ever to grow, then you would move to either the 4-month Roundup or Roundup 365. But I think that if you're going to replant, I would just hit it a couple more times, you know, about, you know, every couple of weeks till Christmas.
1: I thought you gave a I thought you gave a great answer about when to plant grass seed. Kill it now. Get ready. That was a caller or two ago. But don't try to do it in August. Wait for September.
0: That's right.
1: That's a good idea.
0: Yeah, you can. People always go, can I plant grass seed in the summer? It's like, you absolutely can. Cancel your vacation.
1: Because you got to water it two or three times a day.
0: So what you want to do is that, you know, why, you know, you're so close to September, which is really a great time to put seed in. So I think I would probably wait. And I was really hoping that Ethan would have asked that question in the voice of Bobby.
1: Bobby?
3: Well, I'm quite sorry, my sir. Next time I will not disappoint you or my beloved audience.
1: My gosh. I don't even know what to do with that. Hey, listen, during the week, if you've got questions, send me an email, denny@wibc.com. If I need to get it on to Allison or get it on to Pat, I certainly will. I'll do my best to answer all of them.
0: Is Abdul coming up?
2: He is. Actually, should I ask Bobby? Bobby's Abdul next?
3: Yeah. Do you think the man Abdul's going to come in here and slide in on your radios?
0: Oh, boy.
1: I think he's going to mail it in.
0: The very best. Ethan, are you going to work?
3: Yes, I am, sir. Come see me at Sullivan's, ladies and gentlemen.
1: Here we go, Pat.
0: There you go. All right. Hey, have a great day. We will see you right here next week, right here on 93 WIBC.
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15: New escalations. I'm Angelo Bavaro, Fox News. Two new attacks have been reported on commercial shipping in the Strait of Hormuz. One tanker was apparently hit, while another projectile exploded in the water near a second vessel.
16: Initially, it was Iran state television claiming that they attacked two oil tankers yesterday in the Strait of Hormuz. Now, British maritime experts are confirming that two tankers were attacked, at least one was hit, and four of them turned around. So this is a sign of continuing attacks against commercial shipping in the Strait, something the U.S., of course, wants to stop, and it's something President Trump has cited in his decision that he's considering about perhaps launching major strikes against Iran once again. Those strikes could begin as early as this weekend. They could last several days. Here's President Trump.
17: We'll be hitting them. We'll be hitting them very hard. And you know, at some point, they're going to say, we just can't take it anymore.
16: That decision comes after a great deal of frustration with time given for diplomacy.
15: Fox's Steve Harrigan. The Justice Department is dropping criminal charges against former Olympian David Hearn. He was accused of deliberately damaging the Lincoln Memorial reflecting pool. Well, government lawyers say new evidence shows damage to that reflecting pool was caused by a flawed installation, not by Hearn. Cases of that explosive diarrhea parasite are soaring in Michigan. Fox's Gary Baumgarten.
18: More than 10,000 cases now in the Great Lakes state, making it the hardest hit in the United States. But there is some good news, as public health officials say that the outbreak seems to be slowing down. The state health department says nearly 200 of the patients required hospitalization. That being said, the number of people going to hospitals to complain of diarrhea is declining, leading to hope that the outbreak has peaked. Gary Baumgarten, Fox News.
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14: 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On the level. On the go.
4: Two shot late in the night. I'm Jarrett Lewis. Here's what's trending this hour. Police responding to Indy's East Side Friday night after an off-duty Lawrence police officer was shot. Lawrence Deputy Chief Travis Klein says the investigation is being turned over to detectives.
21: One of our officers was shot during an off-duty incident. Our officer is in stable condition, and this is an active investigation that is being handled by the Indianapolis Metropolitan Police Department.
4: The Lawrence officer is expected to recover. The other person shot remains in critical condition. Klein says another agency often takes over investigations involving officers to avoid conflicts of interest. Prayers, songs, and dancing happening outside the Miami Correctional Facility, where hundreds of people are detained by ICE. Organizers say the facility will be a regular stop as they continue their tour.
22: Children, take back those mangoes. Everyone that's been locked up. And we're going to bring them home. Tell somebody to bring them home. Tell somebody to bring them home.
4: Groups from major cities, including Atlanta, New York, Philadelphia, and Baltimore, traveled to Indiana before heading to Chicago for a march marking the 60th anniversary of the Chicago Freedom Movement. And the Indiana Fever keep on rolling in Friday night's 112-98 win against the Fire in Portland. Indiana notched their league record fifth straight game, scoring 100 points or more. Head coach Stephanie White.
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4: The Fever are now 19-10. They take on the Lynx in Minnesota on Sunday. I'm Jarrett Lewis on the level, on the go, and on WIBC.com. 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
24: Welcome to August, Central Indiana, and unfortunately, you're going to need the umbrellas. More showers are possible on Sunday, and the severe threat is relatively low. Highs stay in the mid to upper 70s. I'm Fox 59 meteorologist Ethan Rosick for 93 WIBC.
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31: Well, there's about a little less than 100-something-odd days to go, depending on when we record this interview and when it airs, before the election day. And so join us on the Newsline, talk about all the fun stuff that you can anticipate during election season is our good friend, Dr. Laura Wilson. Dr. Wilson, Dr. Albright, thank you very much for being with us. Always good to chat with you.
32: Abdul, my pleasure.
31: Less than 100 days to go. What's your assessment of Indiana's political climate?
32: Well, we have one of the most exciting and I think generally underrated outside the state, statewide election, in terms of the Secretary of State, that position.
31: No, you don't say. I'm shocked.
32: you and I know this, and I think your listeners are very attuned as well. Like, this is not typically that much of an exciting race. Now, it doesn't get the same level of attention, certainly, as other nationwide races, because this is a statewide race. This is a state executive level office. But I think this is the most excitement, enthusiasm, the most unique collection of candidates with interesting backgrounds, and what really feels like the most truly competitive race that we've seen in a really long time. And I think, though we have other important races, of course, all 435 of the House seats are up nationally. 9 of those belong to Indiana. You know, there are other statewide offices. There are state legislative, right? There's other stuff going on. Certainly, I think the Secretary of State's race is getting a lot of the attention, and for very good reason. So though it is a congressional midterm, there's certainly more attention on politics this cycle than we traditionally see in Indiana, which usually doesn't have a lot of attention and maybe not as typically as high voter turnout either.
31: Well, let's start with the Secretary of State's race, because I think it's interesting the fact that it's an odd year that there's no presidential, no U.S. Senate, no gubernatorial race. So the Secretary of State is the marquee race of the year. And you've got, on the Democrat side, Bo Bai, son of Evan Bai. You've got, Max Engling, who actually beat Diego Morales at the convention this summer, which we'll get to in just a second. You've got Laura Schilling, who is a Libertarian candidate, and also, a former colleague of ours. She actually used to teach at the University of Indianapolis, former Indianapolis Mayor, Greg Ballard, who's now running under the Lincoln Party banner.
32: Yeah. And so first of all, to that point, especially your last point here, right? You've got 4 candidates in this race. The stakes are really high for the Libertarian candidate, Lori Schillings, because she wants to be able to deliberately set 2% to keep Libertarians on the ballot. They've been able to do this since the 90s. I think she's one of their best qualified candidates. So I don't think that will be a major challenge. But having another third party candidate from the Lincoln Party with Ballard really throws a wrench. Sure, adds excitement, right? Certainly makes this a very different dynamic. And then, as you mentioned, Engling beating Morales. Engling is maybe less known outside the Republican Party. He hasn't served in elected office before, but he has worked as a staffer under U.S. Senator Jim Banks. So he has credibility in that way, but maybe lack of name recognition in another. And then, inversely, when we talk about Bo Bai, obviously his surname has a legacy that precedes itself, but he hasn't served in elected office yet either and is a relative newcomer as well. So we're talking about a really unique, unusual dynamic. And if you were to say, when have we seen something like this before? And I recognize everything that happens is always unprecedented, right? But I really don't think we've seen anything quite like this in a long time in Indiana politics. And it signifies what could be a change, but also what could be really encouraging for voters in terms of having different choices and options, right? It definitely signifies a difference within the Republican Party after that convention. I think Democrats are waiting to see if this signifies a new opportunity, a new era for their political party in the state. So there's a lot riding on this particular race and a really interesting group of candidates, all seeking for the Secretary of State's position.
31: And what I thought was, I would say the most, this year has been all sorts of twists and turns. And our guest on the program today is our good friend, Dr. Laura Wilson, the University of Indianapolis. We teach at the School of Political Science together on occasion. Laura, what I think is really interesting about, the Secretary of State's race is the fact that obviously, you got Republicans, you got Democrats, and the fact that, Greg Ballard actually, you know, got the signatures to get on the ballot, and it wasn't with about 3,000-4,000 to spare and some change.
32: Yeah, because that threshold is 37,000 signatures. I really appreciate, I feel like the media was clear on that number, explained why that was the number he had to have. But I think that's really important for folks to know, because sometimes when you think of signature collection or you think about third party ballot access, I think we usually think, well, it's not that hard, right? It can't be that difficult. You just go out one weekend, you get a couple buddies to sign a paper, right? And you're talking about an incredible number of signatures, right? That his campaign had to hire a group to help them do this, but they well exceeded the minimum. So they met the criteria by the deadline so that Ballard could be on the ballot. I think that's really important for folks to know just how high that threshold is. The fact that he well exceeded it says something, certainly about his candidacy. And then also, in a weird, like almost perverse kind of way, it forces the candidate to campaign in a way that if you didn't have to meet that threshold, you would have done it differently, right? But you've got to get those signatures. And so Ballard really hustled in his campaign to be able to do that. And I think it provides an opportunity, especially for Ballard, well known within the city of Indianapolis and Marion County, but there are 91 other counties in the state of Indiana. It provides him that opportunity to really get out there, the boots on the ground campaign. Right. Making sure people know who he is, what he stands for, why he's running under this party label. And we don't have a lot of third party candidacies in the state. I think it's been 30 years since we've had one, I believe, in terms of a statewide executive office like this at this scale. So he really had his work cut out for him. And I don't think every campaign could deliver, quite frankly, but his did. And as you mentioned, with several thousand signatures to spare.
31: And the one thing I thought was interesting were some of the, and you always take social media for what it's worth, about some of the criticism that was levied against the former mayor, like, well, he had to go buy his signatures. Well, he didn't necessarily go buy his signatures, but he had to pay to get his signatures because you don't just do it all for free if you want it done right. Yeah.
32: Well, and that's true for anything in campaigns. So for every one of these candidates, you have to pay for advertising. You pay to produce the ad. You pay to produce the direct mailer. You have to pay to mail it or to air it, to broadcast, right? Like everything costs money. But it's also part of the hustle. In order to get that money, you got to ask donors. It's why I am generally very positive and grateful just across the board for candidates who run for office, because it is hard work. And as I think sometimes they're overly optimistic. You probably have to be a little crazy to do it. But only one will win. And it everything you have to pay, whether it's a financial cost, it's your time, it's resources in another way. And this is one more barrier. It's an additional barrier that third parties in the state of Indiana have in order to get on the ballot. It was a criteria. He had to meet it. He met that requirement, and thus his name is on the ballot. But all campaigning for any elected office, all the way down to school board, right, is going to require some cost. This one was certainly a high bar, but Ballard's candidacy was able to meet that.
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14: And what's coming?
2: But an ongoing line of heavy thunderstorms that has prompted the severe thunderstorm warnings across the entire city of Indianapolis.
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31: Our guest on the program is our good friend, Dr. Laura Wilson of the University of Indianapolis. We teach together in the School of Political Science, and we're just getting caught up on the upcoming election with less than 100 days to spare. Dr. Laura, one last thing on Greg Bowd before we move on to Max England and some other issues. I thought it was interesting that Greg Ballard ran as a Lincoln Party candidate, because if he didn't, then the next person would have to go and get more signatures to do the exact same thing all over again and go get 37,000 signatures by doing it under the party banner. He basically guarantees Lincoln Party a spot on the ballot going forward if he hits a certain threshold on the election.
32: Yes, and that's that 2% that's going to be really important in this race for him. I think this is what Ballard sees as the potential beginning of a movement. The way he's talked about running under the party banner versus just being independent, right? It wasn't, as he'll describe it, it wasn't just a separation, a chasm within the Republican Party, but he sees this opportunity, right? Maybe a coming out of a challenge within the state. There's voters he sees that are attracted to his candidacy because they don't like their other options and they want to see a different perspective. Strategically, if he's able to secure that threshold, the Lincoln Party will be able to be on the ballot in the future. So it tells us, certainly looking ahead, and it requires Ballard to be able to get enough votes. But if he's able to do that in this race, regardless of the outcome, whether or not he wins or one of the other candidates does, his party will be on the ballot for the next few years. And that could signify, right, we'll see other candidates running under this party banner. That could be maybe a new opportunity for a third party in Indiana. It hinges certainly on some factors. I think that shows a little bit of forethought and certainly like larger goals and ambitions beyond just this race in 2026.
31: Now, speaking of the other race in 2026, the other big contest has been on the Republican side. You had Dave Shelton, the Knox County clerk, versus Max Engling, spokesperson, an aide to State Senator Jim Banks. Engling won the convention on the second round of ballot. He won with 53% of the vote, which is actually less than Beau Bye did with respect to him versus Blythe Potter, which we'll get to in just a bit. But there seems to have been some controversy as of lately over campaign contributions, over the Hoosier Leadership Forum, over a $60,000 check that was wired, but then it had to go back. And it doesn't, and I'm not saying anybody did anything sinister, but it seems that there's not a whole lot of margin for error for a Max Engling to get up and running.
32: Yeah, you know, I think there's going to be a lot of focus on his campaign. As we said, he's a former staffer for Jim Banks. I think Senator Banks is incredibly powerful right now in Indiana politics, and that's a huge benefit to Engling's candidacy. The connections, the network,

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1: You get behind their candidate and support them wholeheartedly. And that's going to be essential in this race in particular, because you do have 2 third-party candidates. So now we're not just talking about getting, you know, 51% of the vote. There's a lot at stake for both major parties, also for the 2 minor parties. The candidates have a lot at stake, quite frankly, in this race.
2: And I remind people, too, that in Indiana, it's not a majority. It's a plurality. So literally, with 4 candidates on the ballot, you'll need 26% of the vote to walk away and win.
1: Oh, absolutely. And we don't have runoffs to that point. You don't have to secure that majority. You don't worry about if you don't. You have another election for the top 2 candidates. We saw this most recently in 2024 in the gubernatorial primary. Mike Braun, ultimately elected as governor of the state of Indiana, wasn't able to get the majority out of a very crowded primary. As I recall, there were 5 candidates in that race, but you don't need to. And sometimes people make a really big deal about that. Like, sure, if someone wins by a landslide margin, does that say their victory is definitive? Perhaps. But when you have more options, people will take those options. If you have fewer options, then they won't have those to choose from. So numerically, I think that's a helpful reminder for us, too.
2: Now, let's switch over to the Democrat side of things. You've got Bo Bye, who ran against Blythe Potter. Bye won his convention by a clear majority. He's been basically running around the state to talk about corruption, hitting all 92 counties. But once again, though, the Bye legacy, it's a name that's known by a lot of older Democrats, but maybe not necessarily by some of the younger crowd.
1: Absolutely true. I like doing this exercise in class when I talk about family legacies, and we'll talk about the Pence family, Republicans in Indiana, and the Bye family, Democrats in Indiana. And especially for younger voters, where they may not know their history very well, and you're talking about having 1, 2, at most 3 elections under your belt, like, they didn't vote for a Bye. There was never a Bye on the ballot until this race. So name recognition will certainly, I would say, advantage him amongst older Democrats. Won't have that benefit for younger voters, but that's where the canvassing works. Like that's where getting out there, reaching out to the various counties is really helpful. And I do think one of the things that's interesting here, you're talking for the 2 primary parties, and we're talking Engling and Bye, right? These are relatively young men, like highly ambitious.
2: I call them Backstreet Boy candidates.
1: Yes. Yeah, and much is made about like their physical appearance too, right? But like you hear a lot of times people complain like, oh, all of politicians look, or like they're all from a certain age, whatever. Like, no, these are young, like energetic guys. And I think there is that value that certainly will connect with younger voters. Now, we know younger people tend not to vote at the same rates as older voters. I don't pretend that that doesn't exist, but I do think that's also kind of an interesting dynamic here. And especially when we talk about, with all due respect, but having an older governor and an older president and an older previous president, I think sometimes younger voters feel disaffected because they just think like, oh, you know, all of the politicians are my parents or my grandparents' age. In this case, particularly when talking about the 2 Republican and Democratic candidates, both Bye and Engling, don't fit that stereotypical description. And I think that certainly does help with younger voters, and it provides just kind of another interesting element of dynamicism in this race.
2: Another thing I thought was interesting in this race, too, before we move on to some of the other races, the fact that Bye has some money to compete in this race. He's got a couple $1 million in the bank.
1: Oh, yeah, absolutely. And, you know, I mentioned just briefly earlier, everything in a campaign costs money. One of the benefits is if you don't have to fundraise that hard, the more time you have to do things with the money and the less time as a candidate you have to spend getting the money, certainly you'll have an apparatus, a campaign structure where you have people.

0: people that are asking for money too, but every donor wants to hear from the candidate. They don't want to hear from any volunteer. They want to hear from the candidate. Why you want the money, what you're going to do, you know, what's your vision. They want that personal connection. So that takes time of the candidate. If you are already starting off from a strong position, if you're able to be really successful in fundraising, we think of some of the most prolific fundraisers, they're really successful in their candidacies because they're able to generate a lot of money that they can then use to promote themselves, to connect with voters, to do the canvassing, right? To pay for the polling, which is incredibly expensive, to do everything. Bi certainly has that advantage as a candidate. I think especially for someone who's, as an individual, a newcomer, even though his family name and legacy is certainly cemented in the state, being able to have that helps tremendously as he tries to get the word out there about who he is, why he's running, what he would do beyond just the legacy of his last name.
1: And we'll wrap up our conversation with Dr. Laura Wilson in just a bit. 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
10: Fox News, I'm Angelo Bavaro. President Trump is warning a new round of strikes on Iran could happen as soon as this weekend.
11: Yesterday, he was at Camp David, where he held the first ever televised cabinet meeting there, pointing to a renewal of heavy strikes, signaling that there is no off-ramp to this conflict yet.
12: We're in there for 5 months, and I know what people like to say, because we did a much bigger job, much more important job than we originally anticipated.
10: Fox's Alex Hogan. President Trump says Hamas is agreeing to give up their arms if Israel meets certain conditions.
13: The president acknowledged there will be ups and downs and was expected to be weeks of intense negotiations to decide what weapons will be turned over to whom and which nations will be on the ground to enforce the peace.
10: That is Fox's Steve Harrigan reporting. 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
22: Our guest on the program today is our good friend, Dr. Laura Wilson, professor of political science at the University of Indianapolis. We teach together in the School of Political Science on occasion. So with 100 days and with fewer than 100 days left to go before the election, we're just getting caught up on Indiana's political scene. Dr. Laura, something interesting happened this week. We had recount commissions in District 23, Paula Copenhagen versus Spencer Deary and some other races. What your thoughts on all that, because this kind of ties into earlier, when people who voted against redistricting ended up getting primary challenges, the Trump people won about seven of those something contested races, but we still got this whole the ghosts of elections past are still here to haunt us.
0: They are. Let's start with, first of all, the benefits of these recount committees are to make sure that votes are counted properly. And I know there is a lot made about the legitimacy, the authenticity of votes in this country, right? Like voter fraud is oftentimes seen as a major threat, but recount commissions exist to make sure that the numbers are accurate, that there is no funny business. And I think that is something that voters should feel really good about, the fact that they can be used when needed and that we have that kind of process. The other thing I would say is we were talking about Secretary of State, right? Diego Morales, the incumbent in that office, did the right thing when he said, we are not going to subpoena voters. That was Paul Hopenager's ask of the commission and in the office. Questioning some of the voters who cast a ballot in favor of her opposition in the primary, Republican incumbent Spencer Deary, that essentially, from her perspective, cost, quote unquote, her the election. Opening that would have not only been a can of worms in terms of the subpoena, but really would have been an unprecedented use of power. And I think there probably would be a legal question, too, of whether or not that violates both the laws of the state and perhaps also the state constitution. But the Secretary of State did the right thing there. I think when we look at these recount commissions, on one hand, it feels unending. It feels like it takes a long time. I mean, man, the primary elections were months ago. We're talking about less than 100 days till the general. But it is more important to be accurate than to be fast. And efficiency matters more than speed in so many things in life, but certainly in a democracy. To do right by the candidates, to do right by the voters, to do right by the principle of elections. So while it it feels like it takes a long time. Sometimes that is necessary. And we don't have these recounts very often, but obviously this is an incredibly tight election year for many races, including the ones, of course, that we see these recounts for.
22: And also remind people, too, that the election results have to be, the recount, everything has to be certified by the 21st of August, because we got ballots that got to start getting printed out shortly thereafterwards.
0: Right. That turnover, that the difference feels really fast. Of course, we had a May primary, so we're talking about months since then. But there is, I just say this to reassure voters, and I think it's a really important part of the process. When a recount is necessary, you have steps to the process, there are deadlines, there's time frames. So this isn't endlessly litigated. And also it's thoughtful with regards to efficiency, though accuracy is the most imperative thing, because we have a May primary election, but then we've got a November general. And to your point, that's just around the corner, especially with early voting, which happens nearly 1 month before. It's no longer a day, election day, it's a season. And so you're talking about a tight time frame to be as efficient as possible, but also most important imperative, accurate.
22: And also, Dr. Laura Wilson with us for a few more minutes on the program today, my good friend at the University of Indianapolis. We teach together in the School of Political Science on occasion. Dr. Laura, something else I thought was interesting, too, this brought up the whole thing about primaries and should primaries be opened or closed. My theory is this. I'd love to get your thoughts. As long as I'm paying for it as a taxpayer, I'll vote whatever damn primary I freaking feel like.
0: I think we agree then that open primaries have.
22: You probably say a little bit more academically.
0: I wouldn't use such terms, but I think there's a value to open primaries. I recognize why parties prefer closed primaries. It makes perfect sense, right? You want members of your own party voting. But I would say in the state of Indiana, in several subsequent election cycles, they have not necessarily been competitive. And in some jurisdictions, you're looking at the real competition is in the primary, because the way, particularly for our, let's go to state legislative districts, the way that those are drawn, it's not going to be competitive in the general. So as a voter, if you want to truly have a meaningful say in who's representing you, you may feel like May is your only opportunity. And I think that is important for us to keep in mind. Now, for the states that do have the closed primaries, of course, you kind of have to prove your partisanship. And it's maybe implicit, right? It's important still here in a semi-open primary, but it's a little bit different. I always thought that you could look at the states that have closed primaries and recognize that the strength of their own political parties there, because it is in the party's best interest in most cases to have a closed primary. So, you know, it's only your party voting. And that said, I just say Indiana doesn't have a lot of competitive general elections. So if the circumstances were a little bit different, I think maybe you could make an argument in favor of voters and the parties for a closed system. Periodically, that topic that comes up in the state legislature, and I would suspect, I don't know how far it will go, but I bet we will see it introduced again after this primary cycle because of the concern of crossover voting. Thus far, though, Indiana has maintained, as we consider them to be semi-open, our semi-open primary system.
22: And I also kind of jokingly say that, it's a Republican vote in Lake County. It's a Democrat, I would say, up until a few years ago, say maybe voted in Hancock or one of the donut counties. I mean, the action is on the Republican side or the other party side, because that's where, because the county is so one party leaning.
0: Yeah, exactly. And that's truly where, for voters that say, well, I vote in November, but it doesn't matter. While I believe every vote matters, I am a purist as democracy goes, right? We recognize that there may not be competition. This election cycle is really fun because we have many competitive races. And it's not to say that they're going to be 50-50, but I mean competitive in terms of you got a candidate at least from two sides. And there are often cycles, again, specifically specifically in our state legislature, where you may not have a candidate from the other party. So whether you're in a blue stronghold or a red dominated county, right, you may not actually have options beyond the primary. And that's going to be the biggest argument against having a closed primary cycle, is that our communities seem very one-sided or another, mostly Republican, but you have Lake County, you have Marin County, right? You have Monroe County, areas of that would be very blue too. That, not having that competition, especially in the general election, minimizes the incentive for voters. It's going to minimize voter turnout. It would have a lot of other negative consequences that we already see in the general election, but at least we have the opportunity for voters who feel so inclined to participate in the primary.
22: All right. Our guest on the program has been our good friend, Dr. Laura Wilson, the University of Indianapolis, my colleague. She teaches in the School of Political Science like I do on occasion. So, Dr. Laura, this is, like I said, we're about 100 days out and some change. So I guess we'll circle back probably in about 30 days. We'll give the voters 30-day notice. How about that?
0: I'm looking forward to it, Abdul.
22: Thank you.
0: Thank you.
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2: And what's coming?
23: This has been an ongoing line of heavy thunderstorms that has prompted the severe thunderstorm warnings across the entire city of Indianapolis.
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22: Well, with fewer than 100 days to go before the election hits, I think we start election previews now. So join us on Newslines, our good friend, no stranger to this program, well, Miss Julia Vaughn of Common Council. Julia, thank you very much for being with us. Always good to talk to you.
5: Yeah, great to be here.
22: So I can just tell by on the Zoom call your excitement and enthusiasm that election is coming up in 100 days. It'll feel like 100 years, but it'll be more like 100 days from now. So just your thoughts on where we are right now politically here in the state of Indiana.
5: Well, it is certainly an interesting time to be doing this work in Indiana. I mean, who thought we would have an independent candidate for Secretary of State, which has huge implications for independent candidates going forward, and certainly does make that race even more interesting than it was going to be. Just had the crazy recount commission meeting yesterday, which hopefully avoided that horrible precedent of, you know, subpoenaing voters and demanding they divulge how they plan to vote and how they voted in the past. And then, you know, just shaping up to be a somewhat more competitive election season, certainly at the state legislative level here in Indiana than we've seen in a long time. So we're really busy. You know, we've got some lawsuits going against the state for these documentary proof of citizenship laws that they've passed, which are catching up naturalized citizens and forcing them to prove their citizenship in order to stay registered to vote. So, you know, I'm used to when the legislative session starts, we have a, you know, sort of slow summer. But unfortunately, this summer never slowed down. We ended the session and just kind of picked up election season work. So, yeah, it's going to be crazy.
22: Well, let's start with the big news item of the week, because obviously the recount commission voting 2-1 to not depose witnesses, Paula Copenhagen, Spencer Deering, and Wednesday Senate District 23 is where they were. She wanted to basically depose voters to say, ask them who they voted for. I was like, whoa, that voted kind of a sacred right, and you don't have to disclose who you voted for. Call me crazy here.
5: No, the secrecy of one's ballot is just basic to the American voting process, and it's something that we cannot, you know, allow to be breached at all. So, you know, I may never say this. I don't believe I've ever said it before. Probably will never say it again, but kudos to Diego Morales, who cast the deciding vote not to subpoena those voters and force them to disclose what should always be a secret ballot. So very glad that happened. Would have been a horrible precedent, would have overturned, you know, decades and decades of election law here in the state. So very glad that that didn't happen yesterday.
22: And also, too, I thought it was interesting, the fact that even if the 11 or so people were to be deposed, what's to stop them from lying? And how could you prove that that was their ballot that they cast and who they voted for?
5: Yeah, I mean, we have a process where you cannot attach a certain voter to a ballot. Again, that's just, you know, central to this whole tenet that we must have secrecy when it comes to voting. So, you know, and then people would have invoked their Fifth Amendment right. I mean, again, this was a really desperate fishing expedition by the Copenhagen campaign, and I'm just glad that the Recount Commission made the right decision.
22: And here's the other thing, too. If you're going to be on a fishing expedition, there might want to be fish in the water.
5: Yeah, they definitely weren't in the right spot, I think, to end up where they wanted to be.
22: And the other thing, too, I also thought was interesting, as I watched bits and pieces of the hearing yesterday online, was the fact that Diego Morales, I've been about as big a critic of Diego Morales for all his shenanigans over the past, you know, year and a half, over the past couple of years, since he became Secretary of State. But I got to give him credit. Even a broken clock is right twice a day.
5: That is exactly what I said yesterday when I was talking about it. And, you know, I have to believe that perhaps if Diego has been the nominee for Secretary of State going forward, maybe his thinking would have been a little different. But he didn't know those people anything anymore and perhaps has a few axes to grind. So whatever motivated him, he came to the right decision. And again, I am grateful for that.
22: We're getting caught up with Julia Vaughn of Common Cause with less than 100 days to go before Election Day. Just getting caught up on all the electoral things happening here in the state of Indiana. Julia, do you think with the whole recount, what do you think is going to happen now with the recount commission? Because now that they can't, you know, bring in and depose these witnesses, I mean, the elections were got to be certified, the ballots were put together by, August 21st, I think it is. And you can't have all this sort of uncertainty, you know, when ballots get printed out, because it's not just one Senate race. It's lots of counties. It's lots of precincts. I tell people there are multiple. It's not just one ballot. It's multiple ballots in a situation like this.
5: Well, the horse is dead. They need to quit beating it. You're exactly right. We've got to have this resolved so that the counties can get to the work of actually printing ballots, get this election ready to go. So hopefully they resolve it sooner rather than later, because I think the results have been clear. It was a close race, but Deary won that race. So we need to move on.
22: And I want to say Deary won by 2-3 votes, depending on how you do the math. There was one ballot that was found that wasn't necessarily, may not have been counted the right way, so to speak. But at some point, Julia, there's got to be finality. You know, the race has to be done. It's Bush v. Gore 2000. Just be the bigger person or better person or whatever person that, hey, you know, we lost, we'll get them next time.
5: Well, you know, again, I fear that Copenhaver is taking her cues from another politician who has a hard time admitting they've lost. But you're absolutely right. It is the time to just make this go away. The recount commission did its job. Let's just resolve it. So, again, county election administrators can know which way to go in terms of getting those ballots printed.
22: And it's interesting, too, that this is all part of that whole Turning Point USA, you know, redistricting, you know, fight. It almost kind of reminds me, like I said, you're a little bit older than me, but you remember these stories from the 1970s about those Japanese soldiers they'd find on those islands in the Pacific, not knowing that the war was over.
5: Right. Still going to fight. You know, again, the battle has been lost. And so it is time to wrap it up. But absolutely, there are some people who have a hard time accepting reality, I think, when it doesn't turn out the way they wanted it to.
1: And we will continue our conversation with Julia Vaughn of Common Cause. Like I said, 100 days out or less than 100 days out, maybe 98, 96-ish. Between now and Election Day. So we'll continue our conversation with Julia Vaughn after a check of news at the top of the hour. And also, still ahead, we'll talk to our good buddy Jim Merritt. Nuclear power. That's right. Nuclear power seems to be making a comeback these days. And talk about adding nuclear power to Indiana's energy portfolio. 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
15: New escalations. I'm Angelo Bavaro, Fox News. Two new attacks have been reported on commercial shipping in the Strait of Hormuz. One tanker was apparently hit, while another projectile exploded in the water near a second vessel.
16: Initially, it was Iran state television claiming that they attacked two oil tankers yesterday in the Strait of Hormuz. Now, British maritime experts are confirming that two tankers were attacked, at least one was hit, and four of them turned around. So this is a sign of continuing attacks against commercial shipping in the Strait, something the U.S., of course, wants to stop, and it's something President Trump has cited in his decision that he's considering about perhaps launching major strikes against Iran once again. Those strikes could begin as early as this weekend. They could last several days. Here's President Trump.
17: We'll be hitting them. We'll be hitting them very hard. And, at some point, they're going to say, we just can't take it anymore.
16: That decision comes after a great deal of frustration with time given for diplomacy.
15: That is Fox's Steve Harrigan. The Justice Department is dropping criminal charges against former Olympian David Hearn. He was accused of deliberately damaging the Lincoln Memorial reflecting pool. Government lawyers say new evidence shows damage to that reflecting pool was caused by a flawed installation, not by Hearn. Memorial services were held this week for the late Senator Lindsey Graham. Attention has now turned to the race for a Senate seat, with a special Republican primary set for August 11th. A crowded field of candidates is seeking that nomination. Mark Lynch joining Fox's Saturday in America to discuss that race.
18: What our campaign's about, putting God first again. That's how our country was founded. And that's the only way we will make America great again, is with God first again.
15: That is one of those candidates. The late Senator Lindsey Graham's sister, Darlene Graham, was appointed by South Carolina Governor Henry McMaster to serve the remainder of her brother's Senate term. America's listening to Fox News.
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32: A busy overnight in Lawrence. I'm Jared Lewis. Here's what's trending this hour. A Lawrence police officer is recovering after being shot Friday night. Ryan Hedrick has more.
33: The officer was off duty when they were shot along with another person near 19th and 21st Streets, right around 10.
34: Our officer is in stable condition, and this is an active investigation that is being handled by the Indianapolis Metropolitan Police Department.
33: Lawrence Deputy Police Chief Travis Klein says another agency often takes over the investigation to avoid conflicts of interest. Ryan Hedrick, 93 WIBC Mobile News.
32: Also in Lawrence, happening early Saturday morning, a man was killed in a hit-and-run crash. The other driver involved was detained by police. Outside the Miami Correctional Facility in Bunker Hill, hundreds of people from all walks of life speaking out against what they call poor conditions inside the facility, where hundreds are being held by ICE.
35: The believer speaking a word of truth in the face of the oppressor. There's great reward in that speaking of truth. And my rabbi, subhanAllah, that's my rabbi, spoke about this tradition of going to the pharaohs, the faruns, the jabars, the tyrants.
32: The group also called for an end to child and family detention. And Indiana Governor Mike Braun announcing the establishment of the Office of Cybersecurity within the Indiana Department of Homeland Security to proactively protect against cyber attacks. The office will work to enhance coordination among government agencies to prevent cyber threats. This follows closure of the Indiana Executive Council on Cybersecurity and marks a new phase in Indiana's cybersecurity efforts. I'm Jarrett Lewis on the level, on the go, and on WIBC.com. Here's the forecast from the American Standard Cooling Weather Center.
36: Welcome to August, Central Indiana, and unfortunately, you're going to need the umbrellas. More showers are possible on Sunday, and the severe threat is relatively low. Highs stay in the mid to upper 70s. I'm Fox 59 meteorologist Ethan Rosick for 93 WIBC.
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1: Okay, folks, this is out of the program. We continue our conversation with Julia Vaughn of Indiana Common Cause with 100 days, with less than 100 days to go before the election. And also, Jim Merritt talking nuclear power. Good afternoon, folks. Thank you for sticking around listening to the weekend edition of Abdul the Large right here on 93 WIBC. We're continuing our conversation with Julia Vaughn of Common Cause. Talk about, well, 100 days to go before Election Day. Actually, 96 days and some change as of today. Talk about the election and just some of the things that folks have seen in the news media and how it's a little bit confusing sometimes.
0: Well, I'll tell you, it does a couple of things. It's creating a tremendous amount of confusion. You know, most people aren't experts, so they don't know the letter of the law. And so when they hear about, for example, executive orders coming down from the White House impacting mail-in voting, they don't know that that's not going to be implemented into law. So they start worrying about, well, am I still eligible to vote by mail? So I go out and speak to groups all the time, and I'm getting really basic questions from people about, you know, am I going to be able to do this? Am I going to be able to do that? Because there is so much confusion being circulated about voting and elections. So that's the first thing. The second thing, and, you know, the reason why the president and the Trump administration is doing all of these things surrounding elections is they want to undermine public confidence. I mean, that is the end goal. I have to believe that these people aren't so stupid that they think the president has the authority to change election law. It's very clear that he does not. But what they're doing is setting up for their failures come election day. If they do poorly and the Republicans aren't able to keep control of Congress, then they're going to blame it on cheating, claiming that, you know, there was all sorts of irregularities in the election if only states had done what I told them to do. So that is deeply damaging. When you get Americans to distrust the electoral process, and, you know, in our system, there are checks and double checks, and it is one of the most secure electoral processes in the entire world. It is almost impossible to conduct any large-scale operation that would be fraud and not get discovered. So what they're doing is just creating a scenario, trying to control the narrative that we have all of these risky situations going on with voting so that when the results don't turn out their way, they can claim that someone cheated and, you know, have a much better chance to convince local elected officials to go along with this and perhaps refuse to certify results, you know, all sorts of ugly things. So we've really got to stay on the offensive. And, you know, all of these executive orders have been met with lawsuits. They've all been turned down by the court so far. But again, the long-term damage is undermining Americans' confidence in the security of our elections.
3: Our guest on the program today is Julia Vaughn of Common Cause, talking about elections and with the election day, actually less than 100 days away. Do you want to change gears a little bit and switch to the other bit of news this week? Greg Ballard, former mayor of Indianapolis, longtime friend, full disclosure, certified, not only did he turn more than enough signatures to be on the ballot, but actually was certified, will be on the ballot, got all his paperwork all done. What does this do for the upcoming election?
0: Well, it certainly gives voters more choices in terms of Secretary of State office and could long term, if former Mayor Ballard gets the necessary number of votes to achieve automatic ballot access, you know, that's hugely significant in terms of future independent candidates being eligible to run here in Indiana. So, you know, I have watched this very avidly and, you know, it seemed to me that there was a lot of energy around the signature collection effort. I saw those people out at farmers markets and No Kings rally. They seem to be all over the place. And so he seems to have tapped into a desire that I've felt at the grassroots level for a long time here in Indiana. You know, there's discontent with the two major political parties, and I absolutely think there is room for independence to run here in Indiana. So I'm going to be watching this race very carefully. I think, you know, some of the ideas that the former mayor has put out, I saw him in person and thanked him for the idea of a voter guide being mailed to all registered voters in the state. That's a fantastic idea that would absolutely help voters understand what the voting process is and who the candidates are that are running. So I'm, you know, again, there's absolutely no endorsement here, but I'm looking at it from sort of a you know, very high level perspective, that this in the long term could mean more choices for Indiana voters. And I think that's something we've needed for a long time. You know, ballot access here, it's difficult for anyone outside the two major parties. And, you know, libertarians have worked hard for years to get that automatic ballot access. So kudos to them, but also kudos to Ballard and folks behind the Lincoln Party. I think this is overdue in Indiana, and it's a good thing.
3: And something I thought was interesting were the fact that the pushback seems like the mayor's been getting hasn't been necessarily from the Bo-Bi Democrat crowd or the Libertarian crowd. It's been more from Republicans who love the mayor when he's Republican, but now they seem that they can't stand him now that he's independent.
0: Imagine that, you know. And, you know, I think, again, I don't think necessarily Ballard takes votes only away from the Republican candidate. He just makes this race much more interesting. And again, I hope we will have an actual dialogue. To me, the most frustrating thing about the Secretary of State's race 4 years ago was that Diego Morales wouldn't talk in public about anything. I mean, we knew he was an election denier. We knew he would cozy up to the Trump administration if he had the opportunity. But, you know, he absolutely refused to debate the other candidates. But I don't think that's going to be the case this time. So I hope we really have some robust conversations about the role of Secretary of State in Indiana. They are our chief election officer, and instead of doing things to make it more difficult to vote here in Indiana, which is Diego Morales's legacy, I hope the new Secretary of State will instead make it easier and remove obstacles to voting in Indiana. So independent candidates are a great thing. Bring them on.
3: Julia, you and I probably have a little bit of a disagreement on this one, because while you obviously want more voter participation, more voter engagement, I've always sort of argued that I wouldn't necessarily say more engagement equals better engagement. I would argue that more informed engagement equals better engagement, more informed participation gets us a better result than people just walking in, pushing a button, and then just walking out.
0: Well, that's why I think things like voter guides are so important. You know, unfortunately, most people aren't going to spend hours on the internet trying to seek information to become informed voters. I absolutely agree with you that they should do that, but not that many are going to be that motivated. So I think, you know, when a voter guide shows up in your mailbox, that is something that everybody would have access to. Hopefully people would use it. And I think it would lead to more informed voters. But you're right. We don't need folks just going into the polling place and automatically pulling a lever based on party. And that's, again, why we should get rid of straight ticket voting here in Indiana. That's another impediment to really informed voters, I think, is the ability to just pull that straight ticket lever.
1: 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Just a minute, you're listening to the weekend edition. 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
3: Julia Yvonne, the Common Cause, with us on the program today. Just counting down the days until Election Day. Approximately less than 100 days to go as we record this interview this week. Julia, let's talk about the proof of citizenship lawsuits that are out there. Common Cause has filed litigation. I know in a number of places the president's executive orders have been sort of tossed out or at least put on hold. What's the status of these proof of citizenship lawsuits?
0: Well, right now here in Indiana with our lawsuit, we're joined by the League of Women Voters of Indiana, Hoosier Asian American Power, and Exodus Refugee Network. We have asked for a preliminary injunction, so we're just waiting for the judge's decision there. You know, our discovery in the case has shown that just innumerable naturalized citizens have been caught up in this unnecessary law. You know, we don't have a problem with non-citizens voting in Indiana elections. In fact, we've got the bigger problem is getting eligible voters to actually vote. So it is a non-
3: unless you're talking about Diego Morales' former chief of staff.
0: Well, yeah, there you go. But I believe she never did vote. But you know, it this law is clearly illegal because you are treating naturalized citizens differently than native-born citizens. So it's problematic. We have shown that the impact is what the impact is. And so hopefully we will get that decision soon. You know, the problem is that we are getting very close to Election Day, as you said, now under 100 days. And the closer we get, the more danger we have in triggering the Purcell principle, which is, you know, that a legal edict that basically you can't make changes to election law immediately before an election. So, you know, our fear is that even if we get a favorable decision in our PI request, that the state will immediately appeal it to the Seventh Circuit, like they did in the student ID lawsuit. The injunction would be stayed, and you know, we'd be sort of in limbo. So hopefully we get a positive decision soon, and then we'll just have to see what the state's response is.
3: And the one thing I also thought was interesting too, and I put this up, I spent a little more internet combative than usual on Facebook, and I just simply asked a question: could you prove right now that you're a citizen? You know, what is your proof that you're a citizen? And by the way, a driver's license is not necessarily proof of citizenship. Now,
0: no, it's not.
3: My wife and I, we travel a lot, and I have a passport card that I keep with me with my driver's license. That's my proof of citizenship. But I'm also an Army brat, so I'm just sort of used to having that sort of mindset. But I would argue that 9 out of 10 times, most people could not prove right now that they're a citizen of the United States.
0: Yeah, it's estimated that 42 million Americans do not have ready access to their birth certificate or to a passport. And of course, in order to get a passport, you got to have your birth certificate. So there's a lot of catch-22 here. And there's a cost to obtain those things. I mean, yes, we could all go back to a county we were born in and put in a request for our birth certificate, but you're going to need money to do that. And you also have to have documentation. So, no, this would

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1: Act would disenfranchise eligible voters. So, again, a non-issue we have spent way too much time talking about because, again, there's an ulterior political motive here to get people to not trust American elections.
2: And I want to say, too, that one of the biggest maybe sort of unintended consequences of this whole proof of citizenship and showing who you are married women who've changed their names.
1: Exactly. You know, your birth certificate does not have your married name on it. So that complicates things significantly for women who change their names. Then there are derived citizens. You know, there are a lot of people in our country who were born overseas to American citizens. So they're American citizens, but they don't have any documentation. At least people who are naturalized citizens, they get that naturalization document. But derived citizens are really up the creek. So again, you know, demanding that people prove their citizenship in order to register to vote. You know, sometimes people are confused. They think, well, you know, it's fine to require somebody to show an ID to vote. No, this is proving your citizenship in order to register. So it would be a huge stumbling block for, again, as many as 42 million Americans.
2: I also have to remind folks in our audience that my name wasn't always Abdul Hakim Shabazz. I was actually born Jonathan Wallace, and that's the name of my birth certificate. But I also have name change paperwork from 1982. So whenever I ever have the birth certificate, I have the name change paperwork that goes along with it. So it's not as easy or it's not as cut and dry as people may think it is. I'm just throwing that out there.
1: Oh, absolutely. I mean, I remember when I got married, I needed a copy of my birth certificate. And yeah, I did not have it on me. I had to go down to the courthouse in Jefferson County, Indiana. So it is difficult for many of us to produce the documentation that one would need to prove their citizenship. And again, why do we want to make people jump through these hoops?
2: Final question for you before we let go. Obviously, one other thing on the ballot are a lot of school referendums. A lot of referendums, I want to say at least 38 referendums in and across Indiana. They'll be held in the fall as opposed to the spring because it was weird and during the primary season. Any thoughts on all these referendums that are taking place here in Indiana?
1: Well, you know, I mean, it's a direct result of the legislation passed by the General Assembly that is forcing school systems to go out and raise money. We shouldn't be surprised. We're just shifting tax burdens around. So, you know, I certainly am not in the weeds on any of these referendums, but I'm always amazed at how hotly contested some of them are. There is a lot of money spent on both sides of these issues in many places of the state. So again, it's another area where I think I encourage voters to do their homework. I think sometimes people have this automatic reflex when it's a tax issue to vote no. But it's important to have strong schools across our state and, you know, their needs differ. So would it just encourage voters to do their homework on when they're called to vote on those local issues. And, you know, the other thing is we have this big change in terms of school board elections, partisan school board elections. And I find it really interesting that you have a number of people who are not wanting to sign up as either a Republican or a Democrat. So big changes in terms of how we vote on school boards and then the issues that voters are going to be asked to decide in terms of these referendum.
2: All right. Well, our guest on the program today has been Julia Vaughn of Common Cause with less than 100 days to go before the election. Covered a lot of ground today. So, Julia, my dear, thank you very much for being with us. We'll probably sneak back in and chat with you probably about 30 days out, if that's okay with you.
1: You're welcome. Sounds

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10: Fox News, I'm Carmen Roberts. The U.S. is urging Americans to evacuate the Middle East ahead of possible strikes on Iran as soon as tonight.
11: People here really tense, waiting and watching for possible action in the very near term. It comes after two tankers were attacked by Iran in the Strait of Hormuz. Iran earlier taking responsibility for those two attacks.
10: Fox's Steve Harrigan in Tel Aviv. Early primary voting is underway in Michigan for an open U.S. Senate seat. Progressive Democrat Abdul El Sayed says he gets upset when people say that his name makes him unelectable.
12: I push back and say, you don't know Michigan like I know Michigan.
10: El Sayed is an epidemiologist and is facing off in the primary against Haley Stevens, a four-term congresswoman who pledges to fight President Trump as a more moderate Democrat. America's listening to Fox News.
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17: Well, as Indiana looks for new energy sources, we're talking about nuclear power. That's right, cadmium control rods and Three Mile Island for you, some of you older folks. And joining us as one of the biggest advocates for nuclear power, particularly small modular reactors, talking about those too, is our good friend Jim Merritt. Jim and I known each other forever. We both had more hair and less stomach. So, Jim, my friend, how's it going?
18: It's going well. It's good to see you, my friend.
17: Hey, good to be not. It's going to be talking to you at Sans Rob Kendall. So there we go. So
18: yeah.
17: So help us out here. How does nuclear power fit into Indiana's energy portfolio?
18: Well, it's interesting. To me, it's interesting. We you know, you talked about Three Mile Island and as well as Fukushima and all these different tragedies. And back in 2008, when I chaired the utility committee in the Senate from 2004 all the way to 2020. And I started seeing growth in the nuclear industry, if you will. And as you know, most of Northeast Indiana is powered when they turn the lights on, when the industry, the industrial world, manufactures things, they get all their power from Cook, which is on the shores of Lake Michigan in Michigan. That is the source of power for American electric power, or Indiana, Michigan power. And so Indiana is not foreign to the use of a reliable source like nuclear power. And whenever I tweet about anything or retweet something, it's safe, reliable, and carbon-free. And so the idea of having small modular reactors with BMXT in Evansville, which makes the parts, and now Fanco has moved to the state of Indiana, we're in the heartland, if you will, of nuclear power.
17: Now, how do small modular reactors work? Because we're used to seeing, you know, the big for this is going to sound really weird, and I normally don't quote movies, but whether it was the China Syndrome or actually the movie X-Men Origins Wolverine, they got, like, you know, the big white towers with the smoke
18: massive
17: coming out, and it's really steam is what it is.
18: Yes.
17: So
18: yeah, it small modular reactors and micro reactors are totally different. Most of these reactors, these new fangled reactors, don't need the immense water that, like for instance, Cook needs Lake Michigan, and that is for, as you said, for cooling. They can be buried. They don't need the massive amount of land that is necessary for the old nukes, if you will. And you might have caught in the media, in the news, that they're opening up one of the reactors at Three Mile Island. And so they're much safer. They're much less harsh on the natural resources. And really, the reactors that are today's reactors that are coming on the scene are just much smaller in nature, and it's a different ballgame now.
17: In other words, it's not your father or your grandfather's nuclear reactors anymore.
18: Exactly. They're much different.
17: Go ahead.
18: And the more we with this Indiana Nuclear Power Association that I've started, the more we advocate, the more we educate, the more we communicate. We don't need to legislate because in the last couple of years, the legislature and the governors have done a good job of laying down a path for the nuclear code, if you will. That sounds kind of funny, but it's been laid out. So it's up to me and others to educate that it is reliable energy, it is safe energy, and it's really it's less impactful on our resources.
17: Our guest on the program today is a longtime friend of the program, Jim Merritt, a former Republican state senator, a big advocate of nuclear power. And so we're talking about, as Energy Energy looks to expand and diversify its energy portfolio, how nuclear fits in all this. Jim, how does nuclear differ from things like coal, which burns a lot cleaner than it used to, but still coal has that sort of that sort of stereotype, that sort of negative connotation to it?
18: Yes. Well, they do have something in common that, and we're trying to beat it back, is the negative connotation, the reputation. And we know coal is cleaner. We know we have hundreds of years of coal to burn and fire up all that manufacturing that we do in Indiana. But it is incredibly different. I'm very proud to say that most states right now that want to grow their manufacturing or grow their economic development are lurching towards nuclear power and specifically small modular reactors. One of the dreams I have is to have an SMR, small modular reactor, on the Crane Naval Base. That's not the correct term for it, but having a Crane where there is a lake there, but there's not a necessity of a large amounts of water with the reactors that we're talking about, and. As well as the fact that coal has a bad connotation, but there are ways that they are cleaning coal these days. I feel though that with a nuke, a small modular reactor, it can be attached to the Leap District in Lebanon, or some large manufacturer, a big blast furnace, and you wouldn't have the transportation problems that you do with coal, and it's just the new power source of this century.
17: Now, Jim, I got to ask you, because we talk about things like Leap Districts, it also gets into the whole concept of data centers. Can you use small modular reactors to actually power data centers and sort of alleviate the electricity and also do it in a way to mitigate what ratepayers would have to pay?
18: This will be a part of the new branding of data centers if they do it right. Most data centers will be outfitted so that when small modular reactors in the next 5 years become a part of the scene of powering facilities.
16: And we'll close out with Jim Merritt, Mr. Nuclear, in just a bit. 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
21: But an ongoing line of heavy thunderstorms that has prompted the severe thunderstorm warnings across the entire city of Indianapolis.
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17: Our guest on the program today is our good friend, former Republican State Senator Jim Merritt, a nuclear power advocate. And so we're talking about the future of nuclear energy and also these sort of small modular reactors as a way to help Indiana sort of diversify its energy portfolio. Jim, how do you get past the quote-unquote the stereotype and the fear of a small modular reactor? Because I could see right now, you know, people think, okay, you're going to build these nuclear power plants, everyone's going to turn into the Incredible Hulk.
18: Mm-hmm. Yeah, good question. This association, the Indiana Nuclear Power Association, will the advocacy, the education, the communication, that'll be a part of it. But as well as the fact that if we would put a reactor on Crane, where you don't have the neighbors, you know, the Crane covers or has parts of six counties. It is government land. What we need is a model in Indiana to show that it's safe, that it's reliable, that it's green. And I think once we have that, for instance, Rockport, which is down on the Ohio River, and it's AEP, it's an Indiana, Michigan, American Electric Power. They're going to have a natural gas bridge. And then after that, they'll have a small modular reactor. It just takes time to prove to people that it's safe and that it's a tomorrow's power. And it's just going to take time to teach people and educate people and grow an understanding that it is safe, that it isn't Three Mile Island, that it's not Silkwood, it's not Russia, it can be in your community, and since a lot of them can be buried, you won't even know it's there.
17: And it's interesting you bring up things like Silkwood, because I remember the movie with Meryl Streep and the wire brush when she's, you know, in the shower with her, getting the nuclear dust off of her. And actually, I remember Chernobyl because I was in high school at the time when that happened, and actually lived in Europe shortly thereafterwards, because I remember the radiation by the time it finally reached the United States was basically like getting an X-ray is what it was. But at the time, 40 years ago, nobody really knew exactly what it was, what to expect. And it was almost sort of a panic in the sky.
18: Yes. And you know, it's interesting, Abdul, I'm glad you brought that up, because it bears repeating that the Cook plant up in Michigan that feeds thousands and thousands of homes and businesses in Northeast Indiana, no one knows it. That nuclear power is 20% of the power source in the state of Indiana and 20% of the power source of America. And no one knows it because there hasn't been a spill. There hasn't been any type of a problem at Cook or the many reactors that are around the country. And so the more we talk about Cook and its safety, its reliability, the more that we can talk about the idea of a nuclear future of the state of Indiana that will even be more hidden, because you just won't know that it's in your community.
17: What about the impact on the environment?
18: Well, there's minimal at best. Cook has never had an environmental spill or anything that anybody could worry about. And when you talk about these reactors, these small modular reactors, there won't be. And it will improve the environment because of its clean nature. And there's just no carbon coming off of it. There's no carbon emitted from it. It's something that everybody ought to be aware of, and it's coming because if we're going to grow, you know, in Indiana, we talk about we make and we grow. If we're going to continue to be a manufacturing state where we want people to grow their industries, we're going to have to attach ourselves to a small modular reactor or five or six in the state.
17: Jim Merritt with us for a few more minutes on the program today, former state senator, nuclear power advocate. Jim, how big is a small modular reactor? Is it like the size of a football stadium? Is it the size of a house? Is it the size of a city-county building? Or the Capitol building? How big is it?
18: It's relatively small when you're talking about it. I think it probably needs about 25 acres, 35 acres of land, and that's it. You have different SMR models out there, but like I said, you could bury it and not know that it's there. You could have one in downtown Indianapolis, and you wouldn't know it's there. The Crane Naval Base is about 66,000 acres. It would completely be hidden in a place like that. It would be swallowed up by acreage. So very, very small. It wouldn't be like the Cook plant in Michigan, but it's something that I think that this state really needs.
17: When we look at nuclear power plants and small modular reactors, what about the permitting process? I know because part of what takes them so long to build is the permitting process to make sure, you know, all the I's are dotted and all the T's are crossed, but at the same time, not making the permit process so overburdened that it's not worth doing.
18: Yes. And, you know, we have the Indiana Nuclear Power Association has a great partner in Purdue University, and they understand nuclear power more so than about any university in the Midwest, maybe in the country. And with the Trump administration being in Washington and recognizing Secretary Wright with Department of Energy recognizes that permitting is the incredible, it's the elephant in the middle room. And one of the reasons why that people would talk about not having nuclear power in this country for 10 years or 11 years is the cost, number one, but two, more importantly, the permitting at the federal level as well as the local level. And I believe all governments, you've seen Indiana with the track history of legislation in the last couple of years of really kind of knocking down all the hurdles statewide, as well as the Trump administration's doing their very best to knock down unnecessary permitting and roadblocks to nuclear power. And that's really what you need is an administration like the Trump administration for the next, you know, a couple of years, and hopefully setting sail and helping us get a real start so that, you know, a 10 or 11 year period shrinks to six. That's really the goal, is shrinking that goal, that implementation to 6 years.
17: Jim, we've got a couple minutes left here before we close up our conversation. One of the things I also noticed in the nuclear power discussion, and I go back to this again, is that fear. Is that fear of the unknown, like, oh, my God, you know, you're going to have radiation all over the place in between the radiation from the nuclear power plant and the job losses from the data center. Are we just in a brave new world that we need to embrace change and really allay people's fears and emotional concerns?
18: Yeah, you know, it's interesting. With anything, any move, any change, it always fear and money. Always is at the beginning. You know, I wrote a book about COVID, and fear is, it was an enormous player in that time frame, and money was as well. And fear and money are it's my assignment. I gave myself assignment to dispel fear, and whatever integrity and whatever, you know, trust that I had built up in my relationships, I want to spread statewide because it is a necessity. And if you look at Fukushima, you had a problem there, obviously, but it didn't mount. Susie Javorowsky, Department of Energy Secretary for Braun, visited Fukushima. And it's fine. And she came away with not a third ear or anything like that, or anything that are the wives' tales for this. It's something that we're going to have to be very repetition of talking about it and dispelling that fear. I think the idea of three rivers, or Three Mile Island, if you will, starting up, restarting, demonstrates that we have, we have a great plan so that it's reliable and it's safe.
17: 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Well, our guest in the room today has been nuclear power advocate, our good friend, former Republican State Senator Jim Merritt, a big nuclear power advocate. So, Jim, my friend, as always, sir, thank you very much for being with us. And this cabinet control rod's for you.
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16: 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Bye-bye.
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10: Airstrikes are possible tonight. I'm Carmen Roberts, Fox News.
13: We'll be hitting them very hard. And at some point they're going to say, we just can't take it anymore.
10: President Trump warning Iran, it needs to come to the negotiating table and reach a deal to end the war. That warning comes as Iran attacked two more commercial ships in the Strait of Hormuz. One tanker was hit, the other just missed. Fox's Alex Hogan has more.
14: President Trump says that he doesn't fully believe in these negotiations right now.
13: The other day, the five missiles were shot. We knocked them down, but we were in the midst of a negotiation. I mean, I'm waiting for Steve to call me. How's the negotiation going? And instead, I got a call from Pete that they just shot five missiles at one of our bases in Jordan.
14: Yesterday, Trump held the first ever televised cabinet meeting from Camp David. Today, he is here in New Jersey, where he's posting about new back and forth in Todd Blanche's nomination for attorney general.
10: And it comes as President Trump touts a Gaza deal for Hamas to disarm. Spain takes a dramatic step to stop another mass migrant crossing into Europe. It's installing a floating barrier in Ceuta, near the border with Morocco.
15: Spain is installing a 1,600-foot floating barrier along the sea border of its North African enclave of Ceuta after 50 to 60,000 migrants breached the border from Morocco earlier this week. Officials say dozens of people were killed, including some who drowned and others who died in a stampede. The barrier is intended to prevent another mass crossing as Spain works with Morocco to tighten border security. Meanwhile, European Union leaders are calling for a coordinated response to the growing migration crisis, warning that uncontrolled mass crossings pose a challenge for the entire bloc. Matt Murphy, Fox News.
10: And the Alpine Club of Pakistan says all 10 climbers swept away by an avalanche have died. 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
2: 2 shot late in the night. I'm Jarrett Lewis. Here's what's trending this hour. Police responding to Indy's East Side Friday night after an off-duty Lawrence police officer was shot. Lawrence Deputy Chief Travis Klein says the investigation is being turned over to detectives.
3: One of our officers was shot during an off-duty incident. Our officer is in stable condition, and this is an active investigation that is being handled by the Indianapolis Metropolitan Police Department.
2: The Lawrence officer is expected to recover. The other person shot remains in critical condition. Klein says another agency often takes over investigations involving officers to avoid conflicts of interest. Prayers, songs, and dancing happening outside the Miami Correctional Facility, where hundreds of people are detained by ICE. Organizers say the facility will be a regular stop as they continue their tour.
4: Children, take back those men, those everyone that's been locked up. And we're going to bring them home. Tell somebody, bring them home. Tell somebody, bring them home.
2: Groups from major cities, including Atlanta, New York, Philadelphia, and Baltimore, traveled to Indiana before heading to Chicago for a march marking the 60th anniversary of the Chicago Freedom Movement. And the Indiana Fever keep on rolling in Friday night's 112-98 win against the Fire in Portland. Indiana notched their league record 5th straight game, scoring 100 points or more. Head coach Stephanie White.
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2: 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I'm Jarrett Lewis on The Level, on the go, and on WIBC.com. 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
6: Welcome to August, Central Indiana, and unfortunately, you're going to need the umbrellas. More showers are possible on Sunday, and the severe threat is relatively low. Highs stay in the mid to upper 70s. I'm Fox 59 meteorologist Ethan Rosick for 93 WIBC.
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0: I dig Caldwell cigars. I think they're a quirky, weird, strange brand, but everything I have had from them, this brand that doesn't get enough love, and you don't see it in enough spots, very, very, very groovy. It's Eat, Drink, Smoke. I'm Tony Katz, and that right there is America's favorite amateur drinker, Fingers Malloy, CaldwellCigars.com is where you go. And they've got the blind man's, right? They've got what's called the blind man's bluff. They've got the King is Dead. They've got the Eastern Standard. And then they have this whole world called Crafted and Curated. And I found this cigar when I was down in Georgia, in Roswell, Georgia. There's a place called the Cigar Merchant. And this is their Savages Malpicente. That's a freaking mouthful, Fingers Malloy.
1: I'll say.
0: Don't make it so confusing, Caldwell. Just let us say the name and enjoy. Please, don't give us any extra work. This is a really interesting cigar. Ecuadorian Habano in the wrapper. The binder is Sumatra. The filler is Dominican. And this comes in at 6x54, which means it's 6 inches long.
2: Handy.
0: Always makes Fingers Malloy laugh. And the ring gauge is a 54, the diameter of the cigar, or how thick it is around.
2: Handy.
0: Again, with the laughter. So a 64 ring gauge would be a full 1 inch around. It's a really pretty wrapper. There's a little bit of grit. You can see the veining in there. There's a nice bit of oil in there, and a little bit of density, Fingers Malloy.
1: Yeah.
0: To the cigar, there's a little bit of, hey, do I need to break out your car window? We can do that.
1: So I'm excited about a couple of things. First of all, I had never really experienced a Caldwell cigar before until Vegas a couple of years ago. I was sitting at the Suncoast Casino, and a guy that worked up at another sports book at another casino was sitting there, and it was just an area where people smoke cigars. And we got to talking, and I had my Herfador.
0: Your Herfador, that would be your travel humidor.
1: That's right. And he had some cigars.
0: You can use any kind. Herfador's a brand.
1: Yeah, and he said, let's trade. And he gave me a Caldwell. And I'm pretty sure it was the Blind Man's Bluff.
0: Yeah.
1: And I remember enjoying it. So that's the first thing. Second, you know, we veered off target last week from what you called the Habano Festival. What was it?
0: It was a month of Habanos.
1: That's what it was.
0: And then last week, I grabbed the wrong cigar. I grabbed the Decenio New World from AJ Fernandez right there. This was a really interesting. I was down there. I was visiting my mother, visiting my brother. I ended up in this place, and I'm like, okay, I'll give that a go because I like Caldwell. The look is beautiful. Fingers, you've been smoking this. What do you got going on?
1: So basically, the only thing that I have gotten so far off this very subtle at the light. I didn't get any pepper at all.
0: My lighter's driving me crazy.
1: No spice.
0: Don't spend money on lighters. Thank you.
1: I just handed you my lighter, which is your lighter. But so far, a little bit, maybe some nuttiness, maybe a little wood, and that's about it.
0: Right.
1: Very nice, though. I mean, yeah. But again, nothing that, you know, you hear Habano, and you just automatically in your head, for a lot of us, just think, okay, get ready to be punched in the face, and that hasn't happened so far with this.
0: Yeah, a Habano would give a big spice, right? Those Habano wrappers. This was kind of interesting because I think that spice plays in the leather beautifully. And we've had a couple of those over the last few weeks where we're discussing the spice that comes out of a leather, which is something that I really enjoy. This is a little more rich, a little more luscious. It plays well on the tongue. It's got a smoke that fills the cheek. And I'm telling you, just to feel this, look at this. Part of this, to me, it's too packed. It's too dense. Like, this should be a draw problem. Hold on. I just lit it up.
1: Oh, he's going in, ladies and gentlemen.
0: What?
1: He's I don't know. I don't know what I was going to go with.
0: The draw's a little tough. But also, look how shallow my cut is.
1: Yeah.
0: I could open that up a little bit. So you cut at the cap end. And you light from the foot end. So that end that it just looks like, it's like, hey, there's nothing there. That's the foot. You light from there. Then you cut from the cap. I like to cut shallow. You did too.
1: Yeah.
0: You did too. And so sometimes you can go a little too shallow. The reason I say cut shallow, when the cap is just starting to curve, when you see that curve happening, that's where I like to cut. Sometimes you can cut a little bit higher. You can always cut a little bit more. If you cut too far in, it's wasting cigar. That's not, to me, what you should do. But in the end, it's really up to you. This is not a cigar I would do with a punch. This is not a cigar I would do with a V-cut. This is just a straight cut. Then you want to take the cigar, break it up to thirds in your head, right? First third, second third, final third, right? That's what you do. Grab your notebook. What did you eat today? What did you drink today? We're back to humidity in Indianapolis, Indiana. We had a gorgeous week. We did the show outside last week. There was no chance we were doing it outside this week. That was not going to happen unless it's going to, it might have well just rained on us.
1: No, it just feels like it rained on us out there.
0: And you want to write all those things down. It all affects your palate. What did you eat? What did you drink? And then what are the flavors you're getting from each third of the cigar? Write that down in your notebook. And doesn't matter how weird, doesn't matter how simple the description is. When you try the cigar a month from now, 6 months from now, whatever it is, you do that again, you get an idea of your flavors. You get an idea of your flavor profile with the cigar, what you like, what you didn't like. Get your through line, as I call it, and then you're able to really kind of better understand it. This is the Malpensante, Malpensante, from Caldwell Cigars.
1: So, you know, you just lit the cigar. I'm a few minutes ahead of you,
0: right,
1: into the first third of the cigar. Like I said, I'm getting a little bit of nuttiness, a little bit of wood, and that's about it for me. You're, what, 3 minutes in? What are you experiencing right now?
0: You get nut?
1: A little bit.
0: Like
1: that at the light, that's what I got.
0: That's not a bad call. It is rich. So what I'm digging about this is that it isn't this spice boom. It isn't this aggressive kind of neither black nor white nor red pepper. But rather it's flavor, not spice. And I'm not opposed to spice. I am opposed to overwhelming spice. Give me flavor. Give me the earths. Give me richness. Give me tobacco forward. I'm totally cool with that. Give me coffees in there. I think there is a little bit of kind of an espresso undertone. You can almost call it a berry undertone. It's nice. It's playing comfortably and it's playing lusciously. And I dig that.
1: You know, sometimes when we talk about a nuttiness, and you say, well, this is kind of it's got a cashew note or almond. For me, because it's a little bit of wood, a little bit of nuttiness, it's almost like a walnut for me. Is that weird?
0: Oh, I don't even know if I would know how I would describe it. I'd have to go eat some walnuts to be able to figure out if you're accurate. No, nothing's weird, right? Nothing's weird. I'm just saying I don't have walnut off the top of the dome in terms of flavors.
1: That's fair.
0: Yeah, like almond, I do.
1: Yeah.
0: And cashew, I do. Like, I know where those are. Peanut, I absolutely can grab that. Walnut's a...
1: For one of the traditions that Agnes Molloy's family
0: has, the good Agnes.
1: Yeah, they like to put the nuts out on the table with the nutcracker. So,
0: is that right?
1: Yeah. So I have had many a walnut in my life.
0: So joyously old school.
1: Yeah, right?
0: Right? Because not only did you have the nutcracker, you had the nut pick.
1: Mm-hmm.
0: It was in silver, so you can get in there and you can get all the parts of it. And then there were the filberts, and you're like, I don't even know what I'm supposed to do with that. That does not look like an appetizing nut at all. Wow, we have really got a unique place. Caldwell, this is the Savages. The Malpensante, is this in the humidor? We will discuss that coming up. Keep it here. It's Eat, Drink, Smoke. And find everything we do at EatDrinkSmokeShow.com and get the podcast wherever it is you get your podcast. Keep it right here.
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0: It's a $14 million class action lawsuit, and you could get paid.
1: Me?
0: You.
1: Wow. I'm guessing I'm going to get 31 cents.
0: Minus the postage. Minus the postage. It's Eat, Drink, Smoke. I'm Tony Katz. That right there is America's favorite amateur drinker, Fingers Malloy. Now, Fingers.
1: Yes.
0: We often get into some Costco news because Costco is part of Americana. It's like apple pie because the apple pie there is only $6.
1: And weighs 22 pounds.
0: Costco is got sued and they are in part of a class action lawsuit regarding misleading marketing emails.
1: Wow.
0: Misleading marketing emails.
1: I didn't think that was possible. I thought every marketing email I got was completely above board, and I was never misled by any email, especially from Costco.
0: Would you argue that all the emails that you've ever gotten were totally legit?
1: Totally legit. Especially, I'm expecting that $9 million from a Nigerian prince tomorrow.
0: You just got to send them another $2,000 so they can make sure that the account works.
1: Oh, is that what it is?
0: That's key.
1: Yeah.
0: You don't want to miss out.
1: That and my social security number.
0: Yeah. It's just seven. Just seven.
1: Wow.
0: So they're accused of sending emails promising limited time promotions and great deals when, in fact, the discounts were going to last beyond the time Costco claimed. It's against the law in the state of Washington, which is where they're based, and the suit was filed in 2025. Now, Costco says, we didn't do anything wrong. What? I believe that was the quote. What? But in order to make this go away, they're going to pay $14 million to its customers. And anyone who got one of these emails may be able to collect $500 per email. Okay, now all of a sudden you're paying attention. Now, oh, he's searching. He's searching.
1: I will say this. For all those people out there right now who delete everything out of their inbox at the end of the day, versus me, who has 87,000 unopened emails, all I can say is, I'm in the money, I'm in the money. Don't know the rest of the words, but...
0: Da, da, da, da, da, da. that's a lot. Final hearing takes place in October to determine if the court approves the settlement. And here's the kicker. You don't have to have a membership. You have to have gotten the email between June 2nd, 2021 and July 7th, 2026. You must also be a resident of Washington at the time that you received the email.
1: You know. Well,
0: yeah,
1: that's an onion in the ointment.
0: You're not in the money. You lost the money. You almost had some new shoes, and now you're barefoot and crying all the way home.
1: Hey! Yeah. Boy.
0: How have we not won a Grammy?
1: All I can think of is all of that rotisserie chicken I was going to buy with that $500.
0: Did you know that they got sued over their rotisserie chicken? They got sued over the rotisserie chicken. The lawsuit took issue with the fact that the grocery chain, this according to thetakeout.com, advertises them as preservative-free, even though they contain sodium phosphate and carrageenan. So do you, Fingers.
1: That's true. I mean, anyone who's ever had a Costco rotisserie

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3: 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Of course, it's in the retail business, what they call it, a loss leader.
2: A loss leader fingers.
3: Yeah, they get you, they rope you, they reel you in with that rotisserie chicken and that $1.50 hot dog with no onion gun. And then you, next thing you know, you walk out with a grocery cart full of $600 of stuff.
2: My youngest full-time job needed some basic work pants, right? Same uniform, if you will, every day, black pants. And my wife's like, I'll go to Costco. They've got, it'll fit. It'll be fine. And she finds them and they were on sale, $5. She buys 5 pairs of pants. And she's like, that's all I needed. I then proceeded to buy $600 worth of bourbon.
3: You're a patriot.
2: Absolutely true story. One of which we're drinking today.
3: Nice.
2: Very, very excited about what we're drinking today.
3: I know from time to time I talk about how I need to lose weight.
2: What?
3: I know.
2: I think you look great.
3: Thank you. But it depresses me because the amount of times I've gone into Costco and said to myself, I would really like to buy some clothes here. I'm already at a disadvantage because I'm 6'7".
2: Yeah.
3: You're
2: not 6'7".
3: I'm not 6'7".
2: 6'3".
3: I'm 6'3".
2: Who lies about being 6'7" when you're 6'3"?
3: Look at every dating profile on the internet today. Everybody lies about their height. Everybody does.
2: The only thing that I've seen from comics as of late, where they're all doing the same act, and I love it, is reminding women that they are all snobs and they're all heightists and they don't care what they say about men. If you're not tall, get out of here. You deserve to be alone. You really do. They're all correct. All of these comics, they're all cribbing off each other. It's one joke. And every single one of them who says it, I'm like, yep, no problem.
3: Tony at eatdrinksmokeshow.com.
2: Oh, feel free. feel free. For all of you ladies who are like, no, I'm not going to date that guy who's under 6 foot. I will send you the address of where you can get some cats who will slowly eat you when you die alone.
3: See, I thought you were going to go with Mittens is an excellent name for a cat. That's what I thought you were going to go with.
2: Why would you ever think that?
3: I don't know.
2: I love it. But it is true. The hate of somebody who's under 6 foot. What is this? Stop being silly.
3: I don't know what that is like myself,
2: yeah,
3: because I've been over 6 foot since I was 14 years old.
2: So I am 5'7", 5'8", on a good day.
3: Yeah, depending on the shoes?
2: Depending on the shoes, right? I've never once had a thought about my height. Like, it's never dawned on me. There are people taller than me. Fine, great. My kids, because my wife is all of 6 inches tall. My kids are not as tall as me. I will tell you, I feel guilty.
3: You feel responsible.
2: I'm absolutely responsible because I married for lust and not for my children's, vertical future.
3: Wow.
2: I am at fault.
3: A lesson for everyone.
2: It is. Marry for lust at your own peril. It's Eat, Drink, Smoke.
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23: I'm Daria Albinger. A lot of attention on the race for U.S. Senator in South Carolina. Businessman Mark Lynch among the Republicans vying for the seat that the late Lindsey Graham held.
24: What our campaign's about, putting God first again. That's how our country was founded. And that's the only way we will make America great again is with God first again.
23: Lynch speaking to Fox News, also eyeing the seat. Graham's sister Darlene, who was appointed to serve out her brother's term, former Congressman Ralph Norman and former Governor Mark Sanford. Republican Steve Hilton says he's the candidate to make California safer.
25: We so desperately need change in California because year after year after year, decade after decade, these problems get worse.
23: Hilton speaking to Fox News. He's going to face Democrat Javier Becerra in the state's gubernatorial race this November. 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

0: 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Make sure you subscribe, like, leave a comment. Do all of the things. We are smoking from Caldwell Cigars. This is part of their crafted and curated Savages Malpensante. It's a mouthful, man. It is a mouthful. It is a line that they do over there at Caldwell Cigars. It's the crafted and curated series, different blends created by Robert Caldwell. And then there's the Savages line. It is the Savages Malpensante, which is a 6x54 utilizing that Ecuadorian Habano, Sumatra seed binder, Dominican in the filler, Fingers Malloy. And we've just started this. I'm in the first third of the cigar. It is a really enjoyable, flavorful, but not in any way an overwhelming stick.
1: Everything is so subtle with this stick. Mm-hmm. To me, if you would have handed me this and said, guess what the wrapper is, I would never would have said a Habano wrapper. Mm-hmm. It has been very, very... the notes have been subtle, like I said. The wood note for me, there's like a nutty, like kind of a walnut flavor to it for me. Other than that, I haven't really gotten much of anything in the way of spice or pepper, nothing like that.
0: Crazy interesting.
1: No complaints, by the way, either. It's very nice. And we are, 20 minutes into this cigar? It hasn't moved all that much. Right. It's still early, but it hasn't moved.
0: So it is, the wrapper is this beautiful, beautiful rich brown with like a misting of black, kind of falling gently on it. The wrapper has oil and a little bit of grit, which I love. I love that feel so tremendously. It is just packed. It is full. Like the draw is a little tight. I don't mind that. I don't mind the tight draw. It means that sometimes you're working a little bit harder. And sometimes when you do that, you might create a little more heat. You got to be aware of that. So you got to slow down a little because you create that heat. You'll create, as you talk about, that ammonia flavor. You got too much combustion in there. You can create the, you know, when it plugs up, right? And you're like, you can't get any more out of it. And you ash it and you realize that like chunks are coming out that are like smoldering. If that's ever happened to you, I went through a phase for about 5 months. That's all that happened to me. I don't know what the hell happened. I forgot how to smoke a cigar. So a cigar that needs a little bit more in the draw works for me. And so this is a little more in the draw, but it's a really nice piece.
1: Now, you mentioned at the beginning of the show that you felt maybe you were going to have to cut a little deeper on the cap. You got a shallow cut, but you haven't really monkeyed with it, though, have you?
0: No, I'm good. I did a little pinch and roll with it.
1: Oh, what do we call that?
0: Well, I don't know. What do you call that?
1: The old pinch and roll.
0: So sometimes if the cigar is wrapped a little tight, thumb, forefinger, and you roll it. Press down a little bit and roll it. Sometimes you'll hear it crack, right? Don't be afraid. You just don't want it to crack too much. You don't want to create gaps and spaces in it. You just wanted that tobacco inside to get some movement, let a little bit of air flow through so you get an easier draw. This is Caldwell, the Malpensante. This is not everywhere. I've not seen this cigar everywhere, but then again, Caldwell Cigars is not everywhere.
1: I got to tell you, that was one of the things I was going to mention, at least here in central Indiana. I haven't seen Caldwell on shelves very often.
0: Just because we go there and they're friends, Smoker's Choice. In Brownsburg, Indiana.
1: Okay.
0: Is where we get it locally. But it is in humidors. They are around the country. You go to places you can find them online. Fingers Malloy, is this in your humidor for $17?
1: Boy, I was really hoping you were going to say 13, 12, 13, something like that. 17 makes me think a little bit. But, maybe one.
0: The answer to me is yes. It is on flavor profile because I really dig it. I'm not going to lie. This, for me, could make a list.
1: Oh, wow.
0: Yeah. This is a really nicely done thing, right? This is the second one that I've had. I like the first one. I like this one. I'm going to try a couple more of these. It's working. The richness is really working for me on this. I would like if the draw was a touch easier. I don't mind this. A touch easier, not too much. Because I don't mind working for it a little bit, but it's really pleasant. There is good smoke coming off it. There is lovely flavor coming out of it.
1: I have no quarrel with you as far as the flavor profile. With me, this is all about a value conversation, right? And $17, and again, we're at the point where maybe there's a now it's again time to reevaluate what is A-OK for spending on a cigar, the amount you're willing to drop. And I'm not saying I'm not willing to drop $17 on a cigar. I'm just saying that I was really hoping you were going to say 12 to 13 bucks.
0: Speaking of reevaluating, did you see this? This is what took place last week, implemented last week. The new tariffs.
1: Oh, no.
0: Did you think you were getting a reprieve? If you see prices go up at your local tobacconist, Dominican Republic, 12.5%. Nicaragua, 12.5%. Honduras, 10%. So that one stays the same, but everything else has changed. And Nicaragua has a second problem with the president of that country, Ortega, who decided, did we talk about this the other day?
1: No, you brought it up.
0: And we didn't get to it?
1: But we didn't get to it.
0: Ortega announced that there would be no elections. He's the president for 5 years, and the Congress had decided to add on another year to his term. Like, that makes perfect sense. Then again, this is a country where his wife is the vice president. Yeah, things are bad. And as I know it, the U.S. State Department doesn't recognize him as their leader. So this was to thwart any election possibility of him losing power, because as we're seeing in a lot of Central American and South American nations, what has been a long-term trend towards political leftism and socialism is getting a lot of pushback. This started with Javier Milei in Argentina. We have seen what's happening in El Salvador with Bukele and how they're dealing with criminals there. And so there's been this trend, this movement that's been happening. And he decided, well, why have that? No elections.
1: Yeah, there's been movement, all right. It moved all up to New York City.
0: Wow. That was political.
1: What?
0: That was political.
1: That's what the mayor says. I'm not being political. That's I'm true. Just reporting. You decide.
0: I believe that line is already taken.
1: Drat.
0: Right?
1: All right. How about this? I can't believe I ate the whole thing.
0: That's free. You can use that anytime.
1: Thank God.
0: So the issue with Nicaragua is going to be what happens if this administration says, we're not doing it. You can't just decide to eliminate elections. We're not trading with you. Let's add another 40%. You can't do this. It's going to get bad for cigar manufacturers. It's going to be bad for shops. And it's going to be bad for you, me, and we. Bad for those of us who buy cigars, because that price is going to go up because of tariffs, and price is going to go up because of scarcity. And I don't know if I'm at the place where I tell people, get your boxes now. Get them before it's too late. Hoard them like toilet paper during COVID. I don't know if I'm that guy, but I like doing that voice a lot.
1: Yeah.
0: But it has all of the opportunity to be really, really, really bad.
1: I really hope it doesn't get to the point where it's like toilet paper during COVID.
0: Yeah. Did you hoard toilet paper during COVID?
1: I still hoard toilet paper.
0: Oh, you use it as currency.
1: Yeah. Some people collect stamps.
0: Right.
1: I collect rolls of toilet paper.
0: This one's quilted. This is the one they use in institutional prisons. And this one right here, utilized at the Ritz-Carlton.
1: What's the Ritz-Carlton?
0: Ah, very fancy.
1: Oh, wow.
0: Very chic.
1: Do they have AM/FM radio?
0: And 8-track.
1: Wow. Got to visit that place. Do they rent by the hour?
0: Honestly, they might. It's a high rental, but I'm willing to believe that the Ritz-Carlton, somebody got a room for at least a good 14 minutes. And that included the cleanup.
1: Oh, wow.
0: What? That's you got to nice. Miss the bed.
1: Yes, man. I know that. I know that.
0: You know what? Never mind. I don't even want to know where your head was. Probably in the gutter. Probably in the filthy, filthy, filthy gutter. This is Eat, Drink, Smoke.
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0: We spoke a couple weeks ago about this recall on wire bristle grill brushes. The, you know, you're cleaning off the residue, you'd made burgers, whatever you made, and it's a way to get the grills clean, and they work great. The problem is the little metal bristles can break off, and they can really damage somebody, really do a lot of harm. It's Eat, Drink, Smoke. I'm Tony Katz. That right there is Fingers Malloy.
1: Goodness, there was that teenager in Minnesota who consumed a burger that had one of those wire bristles. And Google the story. I don't want to get into it. We already had a little bit too much information episode last week, because I think we said explosive diarrhea 34 times.
0: Is that right?
1: During the show. But he got that bristle caught in his system, and he had to have emergency surgery. And you don't want any of that.
0: No, zero. So we've been following on where some of this is going, and some other opportunities for cleaning your grill. And I talked about doing a steamer to do that. And you had come across this list of the 11 clever grilling supplies worth getting on Amazon. They're not clever. Tongs and color-coded prep trays are not clever. It's what everybody has.
1: Wait a minute.
0: Sturdy apron.
1: Wait a minute.
0: Is on this list.
1: Hold on a second.
0: What?
1: You have color-coded prep trays.
0: No, mine aren't color-coded, but I do have prep trays. Like, I do have, like, stuff that I can prep and then bring it out.
1: Oh, absolutely. Those are called paper plates.
0: Yeah, fine. Fantastic. Right? And then there's lights that you can get for your grill and everything else. If you're grilling at night, heat-resistant gloves, bunch of things. But it starts with bristle-free grill brush. So I've been looking into this, and somebody I know said that they had one and they used one. I came across here. This is take that one right there.
1: Okay.
0: All right. I got two.
1: Use this one. So, burglars come in.
0: Dude, it's how heavy is this? I have no connection to this company whatsoever. None. I bought them. I'm going to see if they work. They're called Grill Rescue. That right there, the way they do it, is that the part that you are cleaning with, right? No wire bristles. It quite literally says no more wire bristles. Don't risk your life. It's fire hose material.
1: Oh.
0: So I got two different kinds. One is a straight one like you have, and the other one has like fingers almost. Not like you.
1: Oh, fingers. I show up and I clean your grill.
0: That would be awesome. And so it'll get in between the grill slats. It is on a red plastic handle, and supposedly these things are replaceable. You can just, when they're used, replace them. And it's kind of like the steaming idea, because you dip it in water, you wet them, and then you do it, and then between the action and the steam, you're getting rid of what's been left on the grill.
1: So yours have the grill fingers.
0: Yes.
1: Mine is a solid pad.
0: Yeah.
1: So is this for a griddle and yours is for
0: the grill? I think you can use that for grates as well. Don't get me wrong. They talk about the fact that they do a good job with the packaging of the giant box here, right, about what to do. And it says a portion of proceeds are donated to military, police, and fire rescue personnel in need. GrillRescueFoundation.com. Again, don't know anything about them. I just thought it was a really smart kind of thing. Can't wait to try it and give a review of it, which is exactly what we're going to do.
1: So this says on the side here, you preheat your grill to 400 degrees.
0: Yeah.
1: You soak the brush in water, and then you wipe your grill clean.
0: That's it. That's what you do. So the cotton, they sell other types, and I don't know if I'm endorsing this yet. I bought them. Because it was a recommendation, like, I want to try this, I want to see it. And it was like, buy one, get one 50% off, or buy one, get one free, or something like that. I would only say this to Grill Rescue, right? I can't wait to try it. Where the handle is, there's no like ribbing or anything else to make it easier to grip. It's a little smooth. If you've got you've got Rescue kind of printed in here, but if there was a place to put your thumb so you could actually like get a little more strength to it or get a little more action to it, as opposed to putting it on where it says Rescue. And if there was a little bit of a grip, it's the only thing like off the bat or like I'd like to do. It's a weapon, dude.
1: Yeah.
0: But I want to see if this works. The idea of old fire hoses being utilized is a very, very cool idea. Grill Rescue is what it's called. So I'm going to give this. You want to take one?
1: Well, here's my advice for the folks out there. You use one of these, and then if they don't work, you can use them as a loofah.
0: I
1: no?
0: Yeah, it's going to take the skin right with you.
1: Oh.
0: I don't think it will. Maybe, but it's actually not a bad idea.
1: Yeah, so preheat your shower to 400 degrees, and then go right for the back, you know, right back
0: there.
1: You get
0: rid of all that grease.
1: Yeah, exactly.
0: But this is the direction people need to go in. The wire bristle stuff, I just want to remind people, not... Go ahead, just drop it.
1: Oh.
0: Not a good place to be at all. This is the kind of stuff. If you've got ones that you're using, we'd love to hear about it, right? Let us know at eatdrinksmokeshow.com. But the bristle-free, yeah. And that with a little bit of steam to really get things off there.
1: Yeah.
0: I get it. The wire bristles work. Just not worth the risk.
1: You want to stay away from those. But going back to the grilling supplies, not necessarily on Amazon.
0: Yeah.
1: But there are a couple of things that I think that I would like to get. Well, one specific thing is, you know, when you're having a lot of people over, I like the idea of serving barbecue the traditional way, having like a metal tray with the butcher paper. Because it's easy cleanup and everything.
0: Right.
1: How do you go about when you're having, because you, listen, you know me. I haven't had anybody over to my house in 22 years.
0: Correct.
1: My family barely shows up. You, on the other hand, it's barbecue every other weekend. You've got, you do the briskets. We'll get into a discussion later.
0: We'll get into the pastrami. I'm not done. I will not be defeated.
1: So do you have those types of like trays that
0: No. I don't. To me, that's a little bit of affect that I don't need. Oh. I get it for other people. Like it might be like a cool thing that they want.
1: I think it's easy cleanup too.
0: I'm cutting it on the cutting board and then I'm just letting people grab from the cutting board. Right.
1: So no plates at all. Just a toothpick and then a cocktail
0: napkin. Toothpick. Fist. Fisto meat, which is the name of my band in college. I get what you're saying. You put the butcher paper on, you put the meat on that, you just slide off the butcher paper when you're done. It's an easy cleanup. That's what plates are for. Plate.
1: Okay.
0: I have a sink and a dishwasher. I'm good.
1: Wow. You have all the modern conveniences here.
0: It's the world of tomorrow today, as you would say. I like the look of the trays. Don't get me wrong. But I was at an event on Sunday where the brisket was served with pickled onions and pickles that were fresh made. I'm like, that is something I have to get into.
1: Oh, nice.
0: I really do have to get into that.
1: Here's another thing that I've been noticing lately. I was going to get into whether or not aprons are really a thing, but we'll save that for another day because I'm seeing more and more people discuss taking their brisket off the smoker at between 180 and 190. And then holding it in an oven for 18 hours. You've seen this too?
0: Oh, absolutely.
1: So I'm tempted to try that because I've never done that before.
0: So I have come to the conclusion that my thesis is correct in our book, Let's Go Barbecue. You can find that at Amazon.com. Let's Go Barbecue Recipes, Tips, and Tales from the Pit. But I can be swayed on what that temperature is. What I need to do in the next version, I am a believer that you keep the temperature at 225, you can change anything else. I have now determined that my smoker, their 225 is a different 225 than other people's 225s. It's too hot. I need to bring it down. But constant temperature and then change it. What you are discussing is you can keep it at 225, get to an internal temperature of about 170, 175, wrap, cooler, let it hold. Now, you're talking about putting it in an oven.
1: Yes.
0: And letting it hold and letting it hold. What they're actually doing is discussing a concept, and I believe, although they don't say it, of steaming. And so, therefore, they're getting more tenderness that way. I love the idea. It's where I think I went wrong on the pastrami. I need to build, if you will, the steam table to do it. But this idea we are going to be looking into, we're going to be trying some other ways to make sure you have a tender brisket and a tender pastrami. Keep it here. Eat, drink, smoke.
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7: What to do next? I'm Daria Albinger, Fox News. That's what President Trump is mulling with another potential round of strikes against Iran, and he is warning that the war is not over. It's Fox's Steve Harrigan in Tel Aviv.
8: People here really tense, waiting and watching for possible action in the very near term. It comes after two tankers were attacked by Iran in the Strait of Hormuz. Iran earlier taking responsibility for those two attacks. One tanker hit by a projectile, the other saw the splash and turned around. Now those attacks confirmed by UK maritime analysts that they actually were hit. No casualties in those attacks. And President Trump warned that a large wave of U.S. attacks could be ahead in the very near future against Iran. That wave could take several days and target electrical infrastructure inside Iran. It could begin as early as this weekend.
7: Russia launched another large-scale overnight missile and drone attack on Kyiv. Ukrainian officials say at least 9 people are dead. President Zelensky has been calling for more Patriot air defense systems from Western allies. Spain is taking a dramatic new step to try and stop another mass migrant crossing into Europe. It's installing a floating border along part of its border with Morocco.
9: Spain is installing a 1,600-foot floating barrier along the sea border of its North African enclave of Ceuta after 50 to 60,000 migrants breached the border from Morocco earlier this week. Officials say dozens of people were killed, including some who drowned and others who died in a stampede. The barrier is intended to prevent another mass crossing as Spain works with Morocco to tighten border security. Meanwhile, European Union leaders are calling for a coordinated response to the growing migration crisis, warning that uncontrolled mass crossings pose a challenge for the entire bloc. Matt Murphy, Fox News.
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20: What led to shots fired? I'm Jarrett Lewis. Here's what's trending this hour. An off-duty Lawrence police officer and another person are victims of a shooting on Indianapolis' east side Friday night. IMPD Sergeant Christopher Higgins says detectives are still piecing together why shots went off.
21: The Indianapolis Marion County Forensic Services Agency responded to process the scene. Again, this investigation is very preliminary stages. We recognize incidents involving firearms impact our community.
20: IMPD is leading the criminal investigation because the person shot was an off-duty Lawrence officer. Lawrence police say they're conducting a separate internal investigation. The officer is expected to recover. WIBC's Ryan Hedrick reports on a rally outside the Miami Correctional Facility where hundreds of people are detained by ICE.
22: Faith leaders are part of a nationwide effort called the Freedom Trail Caravans. Many people involved in the effort aren't from Indiana.
23: A month or so ago, we had someone come and was here for a whole week of prayer vigils. So we're trying to build that, have more and more people come when they can to pray here, and so you're a part of that.
22: Organizers say they're taking their message to Chicago next for a national march into Marquette Park. Ryan Hedrick, 93 WIBC Mobile News.
20: And the Indiana Fever, winners of their last five games after defeating the Portland Fire on Friday, 112-98. Kelsey Mitchell and Caitlin Clark led the Fever in scoring, both pouring in 26 points. Clark also notched her fourth career triple-double. Six Fever players finished the night scoring in double figures. Indiana improves to 19-10 and will take on the Minnesota Lynx on the road Sunday. I'm Jarrett Lewis on the Lovell on the go and on WIBC.com. 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
13: Welcome to August, Central Indiana, and unfortunately, you're going to need the umbrella. More showers are possible on Sunday, and the severe threat is relatively low. Highs stay in the mid to upper 70s. I'm Fox 59 meteorologist Ethan Rosick for 93 WIBC.
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0: So in my Costco travels, it's not that I get all my bourbon from Costco, but it is true. The other day, I found like five or six different things. I'm like, yes, please.
1: Yes. They had Old Granddad 114 there, a fifth of it for less than $20.
0: Yeah. You know where it is now? Right there. But we're not drinking that today. Today, we went to Jack Daniel's, and this is the Jack Daniel's Single Barrel Heritage Barrel. Remember, Tennessee whiskey, not bourbon, because that's the way they like it. Who am I to argue with their marketing or the charcoal filtering or anything else? And this comes in, Fingers Malloy, I'm so glad you asked. 7 years aged, 80% corn, 12% malted barley, 8% rye.
1: That's very exciting. You know what else is exciting?
0: What?
1: This is Eat, Drink, Smoke. You're Tony Katz. I'm Fingers Malloy.
0: I didn't say that?
1: No.
0: I was very excited about the Jack Daniels. It is Eat, Drink, Smoke. That's the name of the show. That's right. I apologize for completely forgetting that we're here for a reason, to let you know the show. I was excited about the Jack Daniels.
1: You should be.
0: I am.
1: Why are we going higher and higher in our octave?
0: I don't know.
1: I got nothing. I'm excited.
0: Comes in at 100 proof, Fingers Boy. See? Now he forgot the name of the show, too. It is Eat, Drink, Smoke. It's good to be with you guys. Thank you, Eat, Drink, Smoke Nation. All sorts of excited. I have never seen it before. This didn't come out in 2025, I don't believe. But 7 years aged. So I don't know when this one was done. Oh, no. Got it right here. This went into the barrel July 30th, 2018, and got bottled on February 3rd, 2026.
1: I was thinking February 5th, but we'll go with February 3rd.
0: You are wrong. First of all, that color is gorgeous.
1: Yes.
0: That is gorgeous. That is orange right there. It's a beautiful, beautiful color. Not very viscous. A little sticking to the glass right there as we drink out of our Eat, Drink, Smoke Kinsey glasses.
1: Mm. Yeah.
0: How nice is that nose?
1: It is wonderful.
0: Now, not a traditional Jack Daniel's nose, because there is an absence of banana.
1: There is. The first thing that hit me actually was honey.
0: Honey?
1: Yeah.
0: That's what you're getting?
1: Yeah. And then a little bit of baking spice. It's very nice. Am I getting... Are you getting... I was expecting a little more oak. You getting?
0: Yeah, I'm not necessarily getting oak. There's,
1: and you're not getting much in the way of an ethanol alcohol.
0: There. I take that back. There's a little bit of oak. There isn't an ethanol. It's. I get more vanilla. I'm getting more of a lusciousness, like a vanilla cream.
1: That's nice.
0: Maybe there's a little bit of fruit in there.
1: Here's what's strange.
0: That's really good.
1: So right on the nose immediately, I got honey. And then I got my nose in there a little deeper, and I'm not getting that honey so much. It's getting more of that baking spice and that oak. And then there's a sweet, vanilla cream, I'll go with that. It's nice.
0: It is very, very nice. Yeah. Honey always hits me as something that's a little more brash. Mm. It doesn't hit me as an initial sweet of any kind, because it to me, it always hits a little jarring, just always has for me. So I didn't get a honey thing off the first.
1: That's the first. I mean, when I got my nose about 3 inches from the glass, yeah, that's the first thing I got was honey.
0: Are you ready for this, Fingers Malloy?
1: Tony, I've been ready for this all day.
0: It is the Jack Daniel Single Barrel Heritage Barrel right there. And Fingers is doing what's known as the Kentucky Chew, moving the juice around the palate, getting an idea of the flavors. I believe in the two sips methodology. The first sip to set the taste buds. The second sip to really get an idea of where those flavors are. 100 proof, Fingers Malloy. 80% corn. Should be sweet. 80% corn. What say you?
1: There's this is wild. This wasn't what I was expecting at all, because to me, it doesn't have that, I don't want to say banana punch, but that banana that you would expect from Tennessee whiskey. Maybe you could talk me into a little bit of that, but there's almost like a dark fruit to it. That oak is there. And there's chocolate on the finish. It's different than what I expected it to be. It's very good.
0: All right, I'm going in. I'm going in the Heritage.
1: There's that banana.
0: Oh, really?
1: Yeah.
0: Wow. On the finish.
1: Yeah.
0: The Jack Daniel's Single Barrel Heritage Barrel, 100 proof, 50% alcohol by volume, 7 years aged. Here I go.
1: He's going in, ladies and gentlemen, and he's doing what we like to call the Saginaw Swish, the Memphis Munch, the Chattanooga Chomp, the Kentucky Chew, the Tennessee Twirl.
0: That's a sting on the tongue. That's a sting on the tongue. Oh, people are going to like this. That first hit, that first get it down, see how it coats. I thought it came across a little thin. I think that's not a honey. It's sweetness. First of all, there's oak there. Mm-hmm. It's heat center chest right there. Boom. Hey, how are you? How's your sister? That's where I'm feeling it. The sweetness builds in the finish. That's super pleasant. But the palate hits a little thin. I'm going back in.
1: Oh, good for you. He's doing his two-sip methodology. And what say you, Tony Katz?
0: Man, can I pick a sweet one or what? This is like the third one in a row. It's like, what in the world?
1: No complaints.
0: This is not a syrupy sweet. The oak is there. The vanilla caramel is there. There is it's just a sweetness. I don't know what that is.
1: So I was getting a little bit of dark fruit. And then chocolate and banana at the there was a chocolate finish, and then it was like I was just sitting here for a couple minutes, and there was like, oh, wait a minute, there's some banana there that I didn't get right at the first.
0: I don't have that.
1: No?
0: Oh, no. I don't have banana at all.
1: You think I'm talking myself? I'm just saying Jack Daniels, and I'm just trying to talk myself into it? Because it took a good minute and a half before I was like, oh, wait a minute, there's some banana there.
0: I don't know. I mean, I don't think that you are. If you're experiencing it, you're experiencing it. Fingers Boy, is this in your liquor cabinet? I remember I got this at Costco for $61.49.
1: Yeah.
0: We have had two different bourbons over the last 2 weeks over 100 proof. And I thought both were smoother than this. But I absolutely get how this is going to work for people. Easy to tell. Easy to understand how this is going to work because it isn't as sweet as those other ones. Those are more sweet than the proof. This, I feel like you get a little bit more of the proof at 100 proof. But $61.49 for the Jack Daniels enthusiast who wants... It's weird to say the word upgrade.
1: I was hoping you were going to say under $50.
0: Yeah, I did not say
1: it. No.
0: Definitely more depth here. Definitely more depth. The Single Barrel Heritage Barrel from Jack Daniel's, their Tennessee whiskey. Interesting. Keep it here. See you drink smoke.
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0: So Fingers Malloy said to me, Tony, if you think that the Snickers cake bites are good, you don't know anything. And I said, I don't know anything. And Fingers Malloy said, and I'll quote here, you don't know anything.
1: I believe it was, you don't know nothing.
0: That was probably more like it. Yeah, that's
1: exactly how it went down.
0: Tea, drink, smoke. I'm Tony Katz, and that is America's favorite amateur drinker, Fingers Malloy. And we had done this review of these Snickers cake bites, which was pretty good. It was a pretty good dessert, but the way they did it in a little like tray. It was like three pieces, but they were small pieces, almost like nugget pieces. And I was discussing how if they served this as a loaf and you could then slice it and then with coffee, it'd be fantastic. And then Fingers Malloy said, Tony, if you want to have the finest store bought dessert ever, not from the bakery section. No. From the freezer. You need a Pepperidge Farms coconut cake. And I said, I'm sorry, we need what? And he said, Tony, you need a Pepperidge Farm classic coconut layer cake. And I said, all right, I'll take your word for it. And then what does he do today? Walks into the Eat, Drink, Smoke studios. Sponsorship's now available. And he has the classic coconut layer cake from Pepperidge Farm. Fingers Malloy. Are you very excited?
1: Coming in at 100 calories.
0: It's actually 250 calories.
1: Right.
0: It is 250 calories for an eighth of this cake. Now you say to me, how big is this cake? You ever see that, the Ant-Man where they go into the quantum realm and everything gets really small? Yeah,
1: you just make that up.
0: That's a small cake right there.
1: Yeah. Serves eight, serves one.
0: Yeah. This serves four people. Everybody gets a quarter.
1: Yes.
0: Right? That's what this is. And by the way, it doesn't even come in a wrapper. It's the box. It's the cake on a little bit of like a styrofoam tray.
1: Flash baked for your pleasure.
0: It does not say flash baked, does it?
1: No.
0: Okay. It could have for all I know. Yeah. And the best is it's got cutting instructions here for how you can cut it into eight perfectly symmetrical slices. We'll just put the box over to the side right here. Fingers, why is this? Which is, it's all white. It's white frosting. It's that white coconut. Why is this your all-time favorite?
1: Yellow cake, white frosting, and coconut. And it's $4.50.
0: This, okay. $4.50 for this. That is fine. That is good. Now we're gonna try this.
1: Part of this too is, you know, when it's introduced, something like this is introduced to you in your childhood, it tastes like your childhood, if you stick with it. So it reminds me a little bit of 8-year-old Fingers Malloy.
0: And Mother Malloy would bring you a slice of cake and let you watch TV?
1: Be my birthday cake, and I would get my birthday cake, and I would sit in front of the television and watch The Muppets.
0: Is that true?
1: Yeah.
0: This was your birthday cake?
1: Yes. That happened last year.
0: Oh, makes sense. So how do you want to cut this? How do you want to do this, Fingers Malloy?
1: So
0: this isn't about flavor. This is about nostalgia for you.
1: Well, it's also about flavor.
0: Okay. How do you want to cut this?
1: Can I just cut
0: it straight this?
1: Cut it straight.
0: So we're having a taste. We're not doing.
1: Yeah.
0: What, you want to move a little thicker?
1: Whatever works for you. Both of us though, we need a side of the cake.
0: So I'm just gonna do that.
1: Yeah, there we go.
0: I'm just gonna do that right.
1: Okay.
0: There.
1: Look at that. Wow. That this is all right very there. Exciting.
0: And let me tell you. This is the best radio you're ever going to hear. Two grown men cutting cake is it right here. So I got you a plate.
1: Oh, wow.
0: You got to hand me back.
1: So here's what I'll do. I will.
0: You take that one. That one's bigger.
1: Oh, that one's. Yeah. Oh, you're afraid it's going to go straight to your thighs? Is that what you're scared of?
0: Yes, we all understand what I'm afraid of.
1: That's mine.
0: Right, I'm going in. Oh, the icing's squishy.
1: Now, this was taken right out of the grocery store freezer.
0: Oh, directly here?
1: Yes, and because it hasn't been out of the freezer very long, we sat it out in the sun for about 45 minutes. But it's a flavor enhancer,
0: right,
1: ladies and gentlemen.
0: Salmonella will do that. so, you do like the flavor, because this, as a kid, this is what you wanted.

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1: Sure.
2: There you go. He's going in, ladies and gentlemen. I'm not going to do the whole Saginaw Swish thing.
1: Yeah. So, I'm going to eat this, but that's not my coconut.
2: No?
1: That's not my coconut.
2: That what is your coconut?
1: Toasted, a little crunchier.
2: Oh.
1: Right? Like,
2: is it frozen?
1: No.
2: No?
1: No, it's perfect.
2: Good. So remember that. If you need to thaw the cake out, make sure you wait until about midday and set it right out in the sun for a good 45 minutes.
1: It's been a public service announcement from Eat, Drink, Smoke. It's good, man.
2: Good with coffee. Cake.
1: Oh, yeah. All day with coffee.
2: So there,
1: $4?
2: Yes, $4.50. Now, there's a part of me right now that thinks maybe, we've done this before, maybe
1: never.
2: 3 or 4 years ago.
1: Absolutely never.
2: You sure?
1: Because I'm 1,000% positive.
2: If we did, I'm thinking to myself, oh, no, it's a shame we're doing this again. Oh, gosh, we're running out of ideas. I can't believe we're going to do this again in 2 years. Yeah.
1: Too coconutty.
2: Oh.
1: Too coconutty. What am I supposed to say?
2: I don't.
1: For $4.50 all day. All day, no problem. It is as basic and simple as one could do.
2: And here's another Fingers Malloy wedding tip. So what you want to do, ladies and gentlemen, if you want to do a wedding on the cheap, you get, Fingers Malloy, that's me, or Tony Katz, we're both ordained ministers.
1: The internet says yeah, so.
2: Yes, that's not the cheap part. You grab 7 of these cakes and you stack them one on top of each other. And there you go. You got a wedding cake.
1: But you do it this
2: for
1: way.
2: For $35.
1: You grab 7 of them, mm-hmm. then you do 3, and then you stack 2 on top of it like it's brick style, then 1 on top of that, and that's 6, and you eat the 7th one by yourself for all the hard work you had to do in making the whole cake.
2: In the corner, eating it by yourself, wondering if you made a huge mistake.
1: Why isn't this wedding for me? When will my ship come in?
2: Wow.
1: Right? It's fine, man.
2: Yeah.
1: It's fine. I get why you like it. And for $4.50 all day.
3: All day, every day.
1: You are just... 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Sometimes I think that we are just... We are not necessarily a public service.
2: I don't understand. We bring to the airwaves fine cigars.
1: Right.
2: Sophisticated beverages.
1: Correct.
2: And fine desserts.
1: And then this.
2: That's why it's called Eat, Drink, Smoke.
1: 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Keep it here, guys. It's Eat, Drink, Smoke. 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
12: Fox News, I'm Carmen Roberts. Fighting against Iran may flare as soon as tonight as the U.S. is warning Americans in the Middle East to leave or avoid the area.
13: President Trump warned that a large wave of U.S. attacks could be ahead in the very near future against Iran. That wave could take several days and target electrical infrastructure inside Iran. It could begin as early as this weekend.
12: Fox's Steve Harrigan in Tel Aviv. President Trump is blasting U.S. Attorney for Washington, D.C., Jeanine Pirro, saying he 100% disagrees with her decision to drop charges against an Olympic canoeist accused of vandalizing the Lincoln Memorial reflecting pool.
14: The DOJ says in court papers the installation of the new coating was botched, and that led to the damage.
12: Fox's David Spont. 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

0: Drink, smoke, it is your cigar, bourbon, foodie, extravaganza. I'm Tony Katz, and that right there is America's favorite amateur drinker, breathing super heavy. Was it the cake?
1: Just a nice, full, relaxing inhale is what that was. Just a... It feels... A lot of people will relax with a cigar. Some people relax with a cigar, bourbon, and fine pastries.
0: And Pepperidge Farm coconut cake. We are smoking from Caldwell Cigars. This is what they call, I forget what they call it. They call it the Malpensante. This is from their crafted and curated selection. It's the Savages line, the Malpensante. It's a mouthful, coming in at $17 a stick, which is an Ecuadorian Habano wrapper. It's Sumatra in the binder, Dominican in the filler. And now I am going to touch this up right now. I have not touched it for a little while here. I think it's smoking nice. I think there's a really nice flavor to this. We were expecting much more spice. No. And I'm totally down with that. There's a nice richness to this cigar. I'm a fan, and I think it's except for the fact that maybe it's a little tight, it's a little overly packed, and it has three bands, and that is making you very unhappy right now as you try and take the band off there.
1: I cannot get this. This band off.
0: Yeah, a knife if you want.
1: I don't want to resort to violence. There we go.
0: Violence against the band?
1: Yeah, so it's fine. I don't need a knife. I don't want to shiv the cigar.
0: Right? It's not like you're Altamont on the Stones. I mean...
1: Yet. Give me one more piece of cake and I may be.
0: $17 a stick. It's a nice smoke. Fingers, I understand. You'd rather be at $13 a stick. This is something in the humidor.
1: Yeah, I said
0: there's really something nice.
1: Here's one thing I've noticed, though. I don't know if this has been the same for you as far as your experience. The cigar hasn't changed all that much.
0: No, it hasn't. It hasn't.
1: That's,
0: we haven't seen a
1: nothing
0: big
1: wrong with that.
0: Growth or movement, I should say, on the cigar. This is the second time in a row something that has happened. I am okay with that. I am okay with that. Because there are a couple of these flavors, right? There's that leather bit that's happening. You would question whether or not there's like a walnut that's going on here. It is just, it's well presented. It's well played. That leather is there. I think that, you know, this idea of espresso, is there a coffee element undercurrent? Yes, I do think that there is. I don't know if I would call this overly tobacco forward in terms of big tobacco flavor. But it is really an enjoyable, worthwhile stick. It's smoking very, very well. It's really, that's more about depth. There's a richness that's going on in the cheek, on the tongue. Like it quite a bit.
1: Yeah. And, you know, my only hesitation about the cigar was the price point.
0: Right.
1: You know, I was hoping you were going to say $12 to $13 a stick. $17 a stick? That's where I start to pause a little bit. But, because for me, I haven't had the issues you've had when it comes to the draw. The draw's just fine for me. It's been low maintenance. Haven't really had to touch it up all that much. Maybe just once or twice.
0: I've been pretty good with the maintenance, too.
1: So $17 a stick. Yeah, I could see one of these in my humidor.
0: Now, what we're drinking is the Jack Daniel's Single Barrel Heritage Barrel, coming in at 100 proof, aged 7 years. I am a believer that people will like this. I just don't think it's for me. The bourbons we've done over the last couple of weeks have been sweeter at higher proofs. This was a little more bitter finish for me. I don't necessarily mind bitter finish. This definitely had a sweetness to it, but it wasn't as big as some of the other ones. You are like, this is a solid presentation.
1: Absolutely. And again, not to sound cheap.
0: Right.
1: But I was hoping this was going to be under $50 a bottle.
0: $61.99.
1: Yeah. It's still in my liquor cabinet, though. You know, neat. I got a little bit of dried fruit. There was oak. The finish, there was, for me, a little bit of a chocolate finish. And then the typical Tennessee whiskey banana hit.
0: I'll give you first of all, I got no banana. But I'll tell you how palates change after having that cake.
1: Mm-hmm.
0: Take the nose. The brown sugar in this jumps off the charts.
1: That's crazy.
0: It was sweet before. The brown sugar, we tried this Pepperidge Farm coconut cake that Fingers Moy grew up with. The brown sugar is off the charts now because of that.
1: That's wild. So you've got yours on a big rock?
0: No, I've got a couple of cubes right here.
1: Oh, okay.
0: Water brings down proof. That's what it does. But you add a little bit of water, you add some cubes to change the complexion of the drink. Some flavors more pronounced, some more muted. We always do this. You want to do this. You do not know. That's me pouring from one glass to another. That's how you know it's fresh. You don't know how you like it yet. You have no idea how you like your bourbon or your whiskey yet until you try it in all of the ways. So I've got a couple cubes in there, small cubes in there. I'm going in.
1: He's going in, ladies and gentlemen, and he's doing the Kentucky Chew. And?
0: Okay.
1: Now you were saying it felt a little thin to you.
0: Yeah, well, I don't know if my palate is screwed because of this cake or if the ice really does open up a little bit of thickness. The heat is still there, center chest. It wants you to know. It wants to introduce itself to your sister. That is... hold on.
1: Oh, good for you. Going in again.
0: Yeah. I know that's not for me. I am totally aware that that is not my drink.
1: Just too sweet.
0: And that is somebody's drink. Someone is going to be very, very, very happy with that Jack Daniels. And so he's going in, Fingers Moy added a little bit of water to his. Again, open things up. See what flavors move and maneuver. Are we affected by this cake? Which absolutely is possible. Certainly on the nose, I already am. But go ahead.
1: I got banana right away that time.
0: Really?
1: And it brought out there's more vanilla than there was before. That candy, that dark fruit isn't there. Chocolate on the finish again. That's solid. I can understand why for you that may be a little too sweet. Really with the cake chaser, it makes it even sweeter. but I $60 a bottle, it's in my liquor cabinet, but I wish it were under 50.
0: Yeah. And I get why people are going to raise. By the way, that was the Costco price. I've seen it at other liquor stores for 84.
1: Okay.
0: Right?
1: I've struggled with 84.
0: This is a great example of recognizing a little bit of like how we do things here and why we do them the way we do them. We don't have a grading system. We don't do points. We don't do any of that stuff. What do we think? And then at that price, is it in our liquor cabinet? In the end, it's up to you to decide. Having done this now for how long have we done this show?
1: 8 years.
0: Has it been that long? No, 7 years?
1: Didn't we start in 2018?
0: I don't know. I wasn't paying attention.
1: Nah, good for you.
0: The one thing that we have truly come to understand is that everybody is going to apply these things differently, these values in terms of what they like out of a bourbon or out of a whiskey. But sometimes, and I will say this to our credit, we have gotten to the place where we can say, I know it's not for me, but I know who this is for.
1: Yeah.
0: Like you can see where this is, how they have come together with this 80% corn mashable, corn, malted barley, and rye, and where that drinker is. They're there. This exists for somebody. So, Jack, you didn't miss. It's just not for me. You didn't miss at all.
1: And that's another reason why we don't do the whole point system, and, it's because you don't know what the reviewer had to eat today, what they had to drink today, We're trying to give you an honest opinion on that moment. What did this hit? How did it hit us? And you know what? Somebody who's really breaking down bourbon, they may not be smoking a cigar at the time. They're not eating cake.
0: Let me give you a translation of what Fingers just said. Here at Eat, Drink, Smoke, we are not pompous jerk faces.
1: Wow.
0: I think that's what he just said, and that's the way we like it. That's the way we like it. That's the way, we like it.
1: How it hits us could be completely different than how it hits you. This is just our opinion of what we're experiencing right now.
0: And I don't know if $61 is going to be too much for a lot of people. I get where you want to be, but I think it's going to work. Keep it here. Eat, Drink, Smoke.
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0: There is nothing worse in the world than seeing a business suffer for no reason at all. Now, don't get me wrong. There are worse things that you can think of. But this is a really terrible story that happened to a group of people we love. It's Eat, Drink, Smoke. I'm Tony Katz. That is America's favorite amateur drinker, Fingers Malloy. And this is about Defiance Beef, who has been a sponsor of ours. We were discussing the future, how we were going to go into the holiday season. Jacob Smoker and his family, I've met his wife. You've met his wife. They've been nothing but fantastic to us. And we're thrilled that we were providing real results for them. And then it's on their website, so I'm not saying anything out of school. We got a call that their packer, the butcher shop that had done the cutting, the packaging and the shipping for them, right? It's their beef, Defiance Beef. You could buy a quarter cow, a half cow, full cow, all these things. And we were offering up free shipping and this and that. Terrific people. And the beef is so good. They got a call from their packer. And their packer said to them, we're going out of business. We're closing up shop. And that means that Defiance Beef can't ship. Now, they reached out to other packers they know and all the inspected facilities in the state of Indiana where they are, where we are. They're booked a year or more out. They can't get on the schedule. Now, this has a lot to do with certain rules. There are state regulations. There are FDA regulations about how meat can be shipped, and you have to meet these requirements. So while there may be other packers out there, they have to have certain capabilities, certain certifications, etc. And so they wrote that every inspected facility in Indiana is booked a year more out. We're not done. This is Jacob speaking here. I won't take your money for something I can't deliver, and I won't pretend everything is fine when it isn't. All orders are paused. All subscriptions are paused. If you paid for something you haven't received, I will make it right personally. If you want to stay informed as we work through this, stay subscribed to our email list. That's where any updates will come first. This farm has been here since 1944. It'll still be here. Jacob Smoker, Defiance Beef. Listening to that phone call from him, because he didn't, you know, spring this on us like, oh, check out the website. He called immediately. It was like, I did everything I could, but I can't. And I don't know exactly how it's all going to work out. Just, he didn't even sound mortified. He sounded beyond, like I guess the term would be shell-shocked. Just, oh my gosh, is this actually happening? I do this. I'm good at this. We know we're doing. Things are clicking and going and growing. Cannot tell you how bad Fingers and I feel for Jacob and for the whole family. This is not about whether or not we've lost a sponsor. These are good people in a real family business. And I just, I only told Fingers today.
1: Yeah,
0: I didn't pick up the phone over the weekend. I'm like, I'm not doing that. Horrible.
1: It was a gut punch hearing the news, and it wasn't about the sponsorship. It's about good people having their business affected in a way that they weren't expecting. And so I would encourage everyone to go to defiancebeef.com and subscribe to their email list, because who knows what the future could bring. And they may be back to shipping, you know, at some point, you know, but at this point, that's the news, and it's heartbreaking, but stick with them. They're really good people.
0: They're great people, and we wanted everybody to know, because you know we are invested. We're not investors. Please don't get me wrong, but we are invested. Bought the beef, wrote the checks, did the thing, and it mattered greatly. So we are not done trying to help them find a way through this. There might be an opportunity for the people, because we happen to be in Indiana, for Indiana to be able to still get this, but that's not what they want. They were getting the orders from across the country. I had someone reach out to me that they were on a business trip in Portland. Business trip in Portland, where we're heard on KXL. Great, great, great, great, great station out there. And Portland, Oregon. And he's in the Uber, and he's got his cigar case next to him. And the Uber driver's like, smoke cigars? Yeah, like cigars, smoke cigars. He goes, yeah, and the guy says to the driver, do you like cigars? He goes, oh, I love cigars. I listen to the show Eat, Drink, Smoke all the time.
2: Stop.
0: That came in an hour ago, right? I mean, before we started recording, that message came in. It is cool as hell. And those people are ordering. And so, Jacob family, we absolutely love you. We're committed. We're in. And we're going to try and do what we can to help you get through this, make introductions where we can. We don't know exactly. This is not my wheelhouse. I don't know how to make it work. You know, there's no subverting a system here. But we're gonna do what we can. We want to see your success. This is brutal. By the way, that's the worst segue I've ever done in my life. Well, enough of their dying business. Let's talk about this. That was scumbaggish of me. I don't know how to.
1: How do you segue out of that?
0: I don't know. I just felt bad when I said it. I was just. I'm better than that. I'm better than
1: that. You know what? Have some cake.
0: Did you cut yourself a second slice?
1: Yes, and that was a really half-hearted offer because I'm going to eat this cake right now.
0: God. Substack, which is where a lot of people have their websites. Of course, if you go to eatdrinksmokeshow.com, can see ours right there. We are on Substack. That's where we're at. Fingers, don't worry. I'll talk. You just eat your...
1: I'm listening. I'll chime in when I need to.
0: Your Pepperidge Farm coconut cake right there.
1: It's fabulous.
0: And so when we write things, we write all our own things. But Substack has a new feature that can show you which of your favorite newsletters are being written using AI. Good. Good. AI is not meant to write articles. And when I see that stuff, I go nuts. And when I see that stuff from connected to anything I'm doing, oh, I lose my stuff. I have no issue with AI. But there is something to be said. You just ate that cake in three bites.
1: Mm-hmm.
0: Three bites.
1: Didn't use AI at all.
0: No, that was full fingers right there. You can tell. You can tell when it's AI. Right? The stuff is all super impressive. But authentic is authentic. And it comes from a promise. Right? Do we create some graphics with AI? Absolutely we do. Have we done research with AI? Absolutely we have. Write an article? Tell a story? Gosh, no. Gosh, no. That's not it. That's not it.
1: I think you need to be upfront about what you're doing when it comes to AI. I freely admit I use AI to edit my stuff. I use AI to come up with graphics because I am really bad at graphics.
0: I wouldn't say editing is different. I didn't mean to interrupt you. Isn't editing different? Because you're not, the concept came from you.
1: Yes.
0: Now you're utilizing a tool like a grammar software to figure out where you can shorten something up, fit a certain number of words, etc.
1: That's where I get confused with this AI pushback. I use Grammarly. I use different AI tools. But people are really getting upset about this stuff. Now, if you're building your whole business in using AI for that, boy, that's troubling. But I don't see a problem with, okay, this is my idea. I've written this out. You know, gosh, I've written for several websites. I've written for the Washington Times. Had editors.
0: Yeah.
1: So a second set of eyes to look at things. There should be no problem doing that. What troubles me about what Substack is doing is got to make sure the technology is completely there to where you don't want to start branding stuff that's AI that isn't AI.
0: Oh, that's a good point. That's a good point because I would argue that brand's a bad brand. If you've got a brand that you're like, it's all AI creation, that is not good. And the pushback is real. And I think that it's about honesty with the audience you're trying to reach, that this was from you, your mind, your soul, your thoughts. And I do think that matters. I think that matters greatly. So no, this is not AI. Fingers and I are real. Fingers just really ate that cake. We really did drink the Jack Daniels. The Heritage right there, it's actually called the Jack Daniels Single Barrel Heritage Barrel, coming in at 100 proof, $61.99 a bottle. 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We did smoke the Malpensante cigar, and at $17, I'm a buyer, for sure. 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
5: A warning to leave. I'm Carmen Roberts, Fox News. The U.S. is telling Americans in the Middle East to leave after President Trump said more airstrikes against Iran are coming. Fox's Madeline Rivera has more.
6: White House Press Secretary Caroline Leavitt was blunt about this. She says Iran will continue to pay until they come to the table in what President Trump deems a meaningful way. So the president is leaning towards striking Iran until they capitulate.
7: We'll be hitting them very hard. And, you know, at some point, they're going to say, we just can't take him anymore.
6: Of course, the president authorized the new attack plan as he held a cabinet meeting at Camp David yesterday. Per Axios, the president is considering energy and infrastructure facilities as potential targets. Israel could also join in on the attacks for the first time in many weeks. But the president has not made a final decision. And any immediate progress on the diplomatic front could convince him to change his mind.
5: And Iran's foreign minister warns any adventurous actions by the U.S. will be met with severe consequences. It has been 6 months since someone kidnapped Nancy Guthrie.
8: Now the Pima County Sheriff is releasing two ransom notes. The first note that was sent February 2nd says this in part, quote, we will be holding her for a maximum of 7 days. You will need to send Bitcoin in the amount of $4 million before 5 p.m. on Thursday, the 5th. If payment is not received, the ransom will be increased to $6 million USD, which will need to be paid by 5 p.m. on Monday, the 9th. If payment is not received by the last deadline, on Monday the 9th at 5 p.m., she will be killed. A second note sent days later said this in part, quote, Guthrie family, we did not fully grasp the seriousness of her physical condition. We never intended to hurt her. That was not our intention. She perished shortly after she was taken. We want your family to know this and hope you all can find peace. We are truly sorry.
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13: A busy overnight in Lawrence. I'm Jarrett Lewis. Here's what's trending this hour. A Lawrence police officer is recovering after being shot Friday night. Ryan Hedrick has more.
14: The officer was off duty when they were shot along with another person near 19th and 21st streets, right around 10.
15: Our officer is in stable condition, and this is an active investigation that is being handled by the Indianapolis Metropolitan Police Department.
14: Lawrence Deputy Police Chief Travis Klein says another agency often takes over the investigation to avoid conflicts of interest. Ryan Hedrick, 93 WIBC Mobile News.
13: Also in Lawrence, happening early Saturday morning, a man was killed in a hit-and-run crash. The other driver involved was detained by police. Outside the Miami Correctional Facility in Bunker Hill, hundreds of people from all walks of life speaking out against what they call poor conditions inside the facility, where hundreds are being held by ICE.
16: The believer speaking a word of truth in the face of the oppressor. There's great reward in that speaking of truth. And my rabbi, subhanAllah, that's my rabbi, spoke about this tradition of going to the pharaohs, the faruns, the jabbars, the tyrants.
13: The group also called for an end to child and family detention. And Indiana Governor Mike Braun announcing the establishment of the Office of Cybersecurity within the Indiana Department of Homeland Security to proactively protect against cyber attacks. The office will work to enhance coordination among government agencies to prevent cyber threats. This follows closure of the Indiana Executive Council on Cybersecurity and marks a new phase in Indiana's cybersecurity efforts. I'm Jarrett Lewis on The Level, on the go, and on WIBC.com. Here's the forecast from the American Standard Cooling Weather Center.
17: Welcome to August, Central Indiana, and unfortunately, you're going to need the umbrellas. More showers are possible on Sunday, and the severe threat is relatively low. Highs stay in the mid to upper 70s. I'm Fox 59 meteorologist Ethan Rosick for 93 WIBC.
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21: A well-regulated militia being necessary to the security of a free state. 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This is the Second Amendment, and this

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2: Well, good afternoon and welcome to the Gun Guy Show here on 93 WIBC. We're thrilled that you're with us. It's a soggy afternoon, as we just heard discussed on the news and weather. Weather forecast coming to us from our news reporting partners over at Fox 59. And always good to hear from them. Not particularly thrilled about this forecast. I had really wanted to shoot some sporting clays this weekend, and it doesn't look like that's going to happen. If it does, it looks like I may get a bit soggy in the process. But hey, sometimes you got to go ahead and just go for it. Man, I don't like getting my equipment wet, though. I don't like getting my stuff wet. And it's not that I baby my stuff. I mean, I agree with the general sentiment you hear expressed out on the internet. You know, guns are tools. They should be treated like tools. They're going to get a little beat up from time to time. But getting them really wet is kind of in a different ballpark, in the sense that corrosion. Yeah, what's the old joke that a gun only has two enemies, rust and politicians? And that's why I've got always a little bit of a fear of going out and shooting in the rain. But hey, I've always also believed in training like you might have to fight. And obviously we don't get to pick the weather when you might be called upon to defend yourself, or defend your home, defend your country. We never quite know. So there are arguments on either side of that. But at any rate, I hope, whether it's indoors or out, good weather or bad, I hope this weekend you get a chance to get out and dent some primers and exercise your Second Amendment rights. I want to talk a little bit here at the beginning of the show about a case. When you hear the name of this case, you may be surprised that this is a matter of great interest to me. Here in Indiana, it is Citizens Action Coalition of Indiana versus Duke Energy, Indiana. Citizens Action Coalition of Indiana versus Duke Energy, Indiana. And this is now pending before the Indiana Supreme Court. Oral argument is set for Thursday, September 17th. And we'll see a decision some weeks or maybe a couple of months after that, based on the usual schedule of the Indiana Supreme Court. But as a two-way guy, as someone concerned about Second Amendment rights, why am I worried about a state called Citizens Action Coalition of Indiana versus Duke Energy? Well, I'll tell you what the issue is in this case. And for instance, I'm not the only person interested in Second Amendment rights who is watching this case. The National Rifle Association just filed an amicus brief, amicus curiae, we often say. And there are different pronunciations of that. About every time I use that term on the show, some knucklehead goes out on social media and wants to propose an alternative definition. But that's the way I've always said it. And what it means is Latin for front of the court. And if you have an interest in litigation, and there are limitations on pages, and there are limitations on what you need to do to seek an opportunity to file an amicus or amicus brief, and subject to those limitations, a lot of times, if you have an interest in litigation, especially if you're a national organization whose membership can be significantly influenced by the outcome of a case, a lot of times those memberships go in. This is a lot of what they do. It's a big part of the job description for being the national organization, like national gun rights organizations, groups like National Rifle Association and the Firearms Policy Coalition has gotten a lot of great things done in the courtroom of late. The Second Amendment Foundation has done great things, and there are certainly others. And a lot of the big wins we've had, if you look at the names of those cases, they start off with the name of an association. In fact, I'll give you a perfect example. The case at the United States Supreme Court that completely changed the test that courts now are to apply to determine whether a gun control law or any gun control proposal is constitutional or not constitutional. The Bruin case, as we often define it, if you look at the entire name of that case, it's New York State Rifle and Pistol Association versus Bruin. Now, there were individually named plaintiffs as well, but the lead plaintiff, and I'm sure the organization that was footing the majority of the bills, was the New York State Rifle and Pistol Association. So, okay, what's my point? That the Citizens Action Coalition case, now pending before the Indiana Supreme Court, is going to decide the issue of whether or not an association whose membership are individually damaged, for instance, or have an interest in a particular matter or have been wronged by a particular defendant, can a lawsuit be brought in the name of the association as opposed to some individual who's been damaged? And in this case, Citizens Action Coalition of Indiana filed a lawsuit against Duke and the Indiana Utility Regulatory Commission. And one of the arguments raised by the defendants was that the organization, Citizens Action Coalition, didn't have standing to file the lawsuit. And the law of standing is a very important area of the law. A lot of people don't understand this. I have people call me all the time and say, "Guy, I'm upset about whatever." They're upset that a sheriff in some other county is not enforcing the law on some issue, and they'll say, I want to file a lawsuit. I'm like, okay, do you live in that county? No. Okay, were you in that county and you got negatively influenced in some way? You got damages? Well, no, it just upsets me, but I want to be the one to file the lawsuit. Well, if you haven't been damaged, you don't have a direct interest, you don't have standing to bring a lawsuit, and there are standing requirements. You can't just file a lawsuit because you don't like something that's going on, or you can come up with some vague, indirect theory as to how you might be influenced, including emotionally, based on something somebody's doing. You have to have standing. You have to be the appropriate party to bring the action. And in this case, the defendants challenged the standing of an association, saying, you know what, this wasn't brought by individual members who were damaged. In this case, they were challenging a rate hike associated with Duke Energy wanting to recoup costs from some kind of an emergency cleanup. And the Indiana Regulatory Commission, Utility Regulatory Commission, approved the rate hike. And the Citizens Action Coalition said, hold on, this was inappropriate, this was a bad move, or violated the law, whatever arguments they had, brought the lawsuit. And Duke Energy and the Indiana Utility Regulatory Commission challenged the standing of the association. So it's a long windup to say a potential outcome of this case is this: Indiana Supreme Court could reject the idea of what we call associational standing. And if something that's been recognized at the federal level, again, we have a huge Supreme Court case, New York State Rifle and Pistol Association versus Bruin. It's an incredibly important case at the national level. In federal courts, associational standing has been recognized for a long time. But the outcome being asked for by Duke Energy and the Regulatory Commission is for the Indiana Supreme Court to reject associational standing, to go, no, groups, whether it's the Citizens Action Coalition or the NRA or the 2A Project, the Indiana State Rifle and Pistol Association, or whatever other association or group, if their members have been damaged, then the members individually have to bring lawsuits and the association can't do it on their behalf. They don't have standing if the Supreme Court rejects the idea of associational standing. That is a big deal. It's a big deal in part because of finances. Now, it wouldn't prevent an individual person who's a member of some association from going to the association saying, I'm going to file this lawsuit as an individual, but I want the 2A Project to pay for it. Well, a group like the 2A Project or ISRPA or the NRA or any number of other groups, whether national or state, they can fund those kinds of projects if they care to, but a lot of the motivation, I won't speak for any other association, but a lot of the motivation for groups like NRA to bring lawsuits and spend potentially seven figures in prosecuting or defending, you know, national litigation or federal court litigation, whatever it might be, is because if they win, then that victory is attributed to them because they're the party. They're the plaintiff. And that has a big benefit, not just for their members, but for them as an organization. It's part of the motivation. And I get that. I understand that. And so to me, this is a big deal. To me, this could influence Second Amendment rights and Second Amendment related litigation here in the state of Indiana for a long, long time. I'm hopeful, and my cautious prediction is the Indiana Supreme Court will agree with the idea of associational standing and not remove that as a vehicle for people without a lot of resources and without a lot of money having the ability through an organization that they have joined, that they're a member of, from going through that organization and using the resources of that organization to challenge something like a violation of their Second Amendment rights, or in this case, a rate hike that's going to make people's energy costs significantly higher when apparently there's an allegation, or at least there's a plausible argument that all the I's weren't dotted and T's crossed in terms of how Duke Energy got its rate increase. So let's watch that. Again, oral arguments in September, but it's something that certainly bears watching and a big issue for us here in Indiana who are worried about Second Amendment rights, because a whole bunch of our litigation is conducted by gun rights organizations at both the state and the national level. We want to continue to have that opportunity. We're going to take a break. We come back, we're going to talk about a road rage shooting in Hancock County where the prosecutor just announced that there would be no charges against the person who was armed and who shot, based on all available reports, an unarmed individual in a road rage situation. Listen, anybody who's taken my gun law course, when you hear me pitch all the time, and I just scheduled a new one of those. I haven't put it on the website, so I'm not gonna pitch it and solicit people to buy a seat in that class quite yet, because I don't have it on the website available for purchase. But what I talk about in that class all the time, at some length, anybody who has taken my class will vouch for this. I talk about road rage all the time. I'll talk about why, what this case involves, why the Hancock County prosecutor says this individual who shot someone else, killed someone else in a road rage incident is not being charged, what some of the legal principles are. And as always, we want to take your calls with questions or comments. Give us a call, 317-239-9393, 317-239-9393. 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
1: And welcome back. I'm Guy Relford on the Gun Guy Show on 93 WIBC. So I'm sure you just heard the tornado warning, central Indiana, including downtown Indianapolis, where I am. I'm looking out the window and typically prefer not to be sitting right next to a very large glass window during a tornado warning. But hey, the show must go on. Our windows here face north, and I'm not seeing anything too concerning in terms of weather. We'll continue with the show. And I hope that you are somewhere where you can be safe and not out on the road or not otherwise somewhere where you can't effectively seek shelter. But in the meantime, let's talk about this road rage situation that happened in Hancock County. And before I do that and get into the specifics of that, I want to talk about road rage generally. And yeah, it's something I talk about at every one of my gun law classes. And I spend, I'm sure for some people, a surprising amount of time talking about road rage. And there's a very specific reason that I do. As you know, if you listen to the show, I'm a Second Amendment attorney. I'm also a criminal defense attorney, and those two things go hand in hand. And the vast majority, if not all of my cases that I handle, are gun related. And that leads me into defending cases involving crimes like intimidation with a deadly weapon, criminal recklessness with a deadly weapon, both of which are level 6 felonies, intimidation with a deadly weapon, which is level 5 felony. The way Indiana has its felony structured, we have 1 through 6, with 1 being the most severe, the most significant, for which you can do the most potential prison time. 6 being the lowest level felony. Felonies, as distinguished from misdemeanors, are crimes for which the maximum sentence is over 1 year. It's not defined by what you actually get sentenced to. It's what you could be sentenced to for a particular crime. Level 6 felonies are the lowest level, go up to level 1, and then murder on the top of that. And so I handle gun cases involving multiple crimes, alleged crimes, that are different levels of felonies. As you know, I just recently tried and finished a murder trial involving self-defense. My client was acquitted. It was a not guilty verdict, exactly what the jury should have determined, exactly what they did. We had a great jury. They listened to the evidence. They listened to the arguments, and they came to the right decision. But in defending criminal cases here in Indiana, and I defend cases all over the state, I run into issues like intimidation with a deadly weapon, criminal recklessness, pointing a firearm, level 6 felony. And that's what we call it. We have no crime in Indiana. A lot of people are confused by this. A lot of people get this wrong. We have no crime in Indiana called brandishing a firearm. Some states do. Some states

States have a crime called brandishing. You demonstrate possession of a firearm in an aggressive or intimidating manner. I don't know. Different states define it different ways, but something along those lines, that's a crime called brandishing. Indiana doesn't have that. But again, we have pointing a firearm, which is just what it sounds like. You actually point a loaded firearm at another individual, level six felony. Criminal recklessness. You do something with a gun. And this is typically where people fire some shots. If you go out on the back porch at midnight on New Year's Eve and fire a bunch of shots into the air, those rounds come back down. And you get caught. You get prosecuted. You're probably going to be prosecuted in all likelihood, about a 99% likelihood, you're going to be prosecuted for criminal recklessness because you did something that endangered another person. You do that with a deadly weapon, like a firearm, that's criminal recklessness with a deadly weapon, level five felony. Or you threaten someone and you used a gun to do so, that's intimidation with a deadly weapon, and that's a level five felony, so which is more severe, more significant, can do more time. And what I always say in my class, and this usually catches people by surprise, because I start the discussion by going through those three crimes. I talk about what they are, generally how they're defined. I get into a lot more detail in a bit. But then I say there's one scenario that accounts for the majority, I'd say a good 60%, maybe 70, of the cases I get that are intimidation with a deadly weapon, criminal recklessness with a deadly weapon, or pointing a firearm. And what do you think that scenario is? One general scenario that accounts for a big chunk of those cases, the majority of those cases. And people say things, a domestic dispute, or I don't know, people go and say different things. They have different theories. And then I'll come back and I'll say, no, you know what it is? The majority is road rage. It's road rage, and it's amazing to me, as someone who's been driving for a really long time, more than 50 years now, and that's the time I've been legally driving. when I was a teenager, a lot of us were, you know, sneaking mom's car out when she was at work and driving long before it was ever legal. Okay, I appreciate it. I was just getting a message from producer Gavin about another weather alert, which we'll pass on here in just a bit. But in that time I've been driving, it's just amazing to me how incredibly ticked off people, how incredibly upset, how incredibly mad, and then potentially violent people can get because they get mad at another driver. And when somebody decides to pull a gun and bring a gun into that equation, I tell you what, somebody gets your license plate, which is all too easy to do, or a camera picks up your license plate, which happens more and more often. Guess what? You're getting prosecuted. You're going to jail. You're going to have to, in all likelihood, hire a lawyer, spend a bunch of money, and it's all because you got mad while you were driving. And I'll talk more about this. We're at the bottom of the hour, and we do have another weather alert, which you need to pass on. So hope you're paying attention to all of that. Hope you're otherwise having a great Saturday evening. Right now, we're taking a break. This is Guy Relford on the Gun Guy Show on 93 WIBC.

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9: I'm Daria Albinger. Senate Republicans blocked a move to expand temporary protected citizenship for Haitian and Syrian immigrants. Missouri's Eric Schmidt tells Fox News it would lead to open borders.
10: You just have to look and see what happened under Biden 4 years. 15 to 20 million people came here illegally, and they're not even trying to hide it anymore.
9: A Maryland Democrat, Chris Van Hollen's proposed measure could have granted recipients of TPS a path to citizenship. Steve Hilton blasting California Governor Gavin Newsom's policies toward the homeless, the Republican gubernatorial nominee, telling Fox News.
11: I was there just a few weeks ago, and I tried to go in and film that and bring that to the attention of the public. They wouldn't let us in because they're embarrassed, because they know it's a disaster.
9: Hilton faces Democrat Javier Becerra in the race this November. 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
15: 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So, as I mentioned, a lot of my cases involve one scenario. It happens over and over and over again. And that's road rage. And people end up getting charged. Now, I'm not suggesting for a moment that people caught up in that situation are always guilty. Just the opposite. And a lot of times we're able to prove that what one witness said is not accurate, or what one witness told police or told a 911 operator. A lot of times, you know, my client will have dash cam, or there'll be security video from a nearby business or something along the lines, and we can disprove what the prosecutors are saying. But at that point, to some degree, the part of the battle is lost because someone's been charged with a crime. You get caught up in the system. Well, now you typically have to hire a lawyer. You're caught up in a system that's going to cost you a lot of money, a lot of time, and you have that risk of potential jail time looming over your head and the ramifications of having a felony conviction, including the loss of Second Amendment rights for some substantial period of time, if not forever, depending on the crime and whether you can get it expunged down the road off your record. So it's not a positive situation when somebody gets caught up in one of those, and for some reason it happens over and over and over again with road rage. I was talking about road rage here on the radio one time a couple years ago. We were still down at the studio on the Circle. And I had Sergeant John Perrine from the Indiana State Police, the public information officer from ISP, actually texted me. And I asked him for permission at the time to talk about this. And he gave it because his reason he was getting a hold of me. He said, "Guy, I'm so glad you're talking about road rage." He goes, "It is completely out of control on the roads." He said, "Let me give you some numbers." He said, in the last full year, which I want to say was 2024. Don't quote me on that. And as I'm getting old, my memory gets worse. And I'll say something to my wife like, "Oh yeah, this happened last year," and she'll go, "Honey, that was 8 years ago." So a lot of times what seems very recent to me wasn't quite so recent. But I think this was within a couple of years. And he said in the last full year, he said the Indiana State Police got 250 calls, that is 911 calls. So for someone waving a gun around, a gun-related call, just on the interstates in Marion County in 1 year. 250, where someone caught up in a road rage situation decides to point a gun, wave a gun, fire a gun, something with a gun, gun-related calls, 250 in 1 year, just on the interstate. So we're not even talking about the city streets. We're talking about the interstates, and we're only talking about Marion County. And then he said we had over 100 calls for shots fired by a motorist on the interstates in Marion County. 100 in a year. Now, someone involved in this to some degree as a defense attorney, I shouldn't have been surprised by those numbers, particularly given the number of people, the percentage of people who are caught up with allegations of things like intimidation or pointing a firearm or criminal recklessness. The percentage of calls that I get, and that's why I always want to stress it on the radio, is, man, somebody makes you really mad on it. Somebody does something completely knuckleheaded. They cut you off. They won't let you in when you're trying to merge. Or they get mad at you because you aren't inclined to let them in because they saw the lane ending sign the same time you did, but decided to pass 50 cars. I get it. I have that inclination from time to time myself. Well, I'm sorry. Why is your time more important than mine that you need to pass all these vehicles, including me, when you had the same opportunity to merge before now as I did? I understand that feeling, that mentality. If everybody would just take a civil approach and just truly use the zipper technique, and everybody use both lanes and up until it's time to, in a polite and civil manner, merge into one lane, the whole thing would take a lot less time and we'd all be better off. But for some reason, we don't seem to accomplish that very often. But I understand we get mad. I'll get ticked off. I will cuss a blue streak inside my car. But you know what I don't do? I don't lay on my horn. I don't pull up the middle finger. I don't roll my window down and start screaming and yelling. Now, have I ever flipped off another driver while driving? Yes, I have on occasion. I would like to tell you, as I've gotten older and the more I've been involved in these road rage situations as an attorney defending clients, the more I've very, very hard tried to learn my lesson. And take a deep breath and say it's not worth the potential downside. And for God's sake, don't start waving a gun around. Now, would there ever be a hypothetical situation where someone's legitimately trying to hurt or kill you? They're trying to seriously hurt you or kill you by running you off the road or forcing you into a ditch or ramming your car, and you truly need to use deadly force yourself to save your life or save the life of other innocent people that might be in your car. Are there ever those potential situations? Yes, of course, potentially. But short of that, let me tell you, it's not worth it. It's not worth it to get caught. And oh, by the way, if you're on the other side of this, you get mad, you lay on your horn, you're flipping somebody off, you roll your window down or screaming and yell at them, or you're driving a convertible where everybody can hear you anyway, and you're screaming and cussing and yelling and threatening and flipping people off and whatnot. You don't know who has a gun. And let's say you're the victim in that situation and get shot. That person may or may not then get prosecuted for that, but that's small comfort to you when you've been shot and potentially killed. So the road rage situation, I got to tell you, we've all got to take a deep breath, and at a minimum, we got to learn to not start waving our guns around as gun owners. Because the number of cameras up today and how easy it is for people on their dash cam or on their phone to simply snap a picture of your license plate, you're caught. In all likelihood, going to be prosecuted. And let me tell you, cops, judges, juries, appellate lawyers, I know from reading the appellate decisions, have very little patience for road ragers. Hey, once you're caught up in a case, you've been accused of pointing a gun, waving a gun, whatever it might be, there's not a lot of sympathy. People assume if you're actively involved, you're a willful participant as a road raging motorist, that you probably deserve to get prosecuted. Is that fair? No. Is it always accurate? Absolutely not. And I've proven that in a lot of my cases. I've gotten things dismissed or pled way down into something very, very minor. It's not going to affect somebody's life. And we've done that repeatedly. But it's not easy. It's not easy where there is this standing prejudice against road ragers. There just is. If you're actively involved in being a road rager, then a lot of times the presumption is that we have to overcome, as a defense attorney anyway, that you deserve to go to jail. That's the foundation from which we have to operate. And with that, I'm well past the three-quarter hour. Let's take a break, come back for a very short segment, wrap up hour number one, and then I'll get into the detail of the situation where a person lost their life in Hancock County in a road rage situation. The other person is not being prosecuted. We'll talk about why that is in terms of the law of self-defense and perhaps try to learn some broader lessons from that as well. Right now we're taking a break. This is Guy Relford on the Gun Guy Show on 93 WIBC.
16: In Indianapolis has issued a flash flood warning for Shelby County until 8:45 p.m. Eastern Daylight Time. at 5:42 p.m. Eastern Daylight Time, Doppler radar indicated thunderstorms producing heavy rain across the warned area. Between 3 and 4 inches of rain have fallen. Additional rainfall amounts of 0.5 to 2 inches are possible in the warned area. Flash flooding is ongoing or expected to begin shortly. Expected hazards include flash flooding caused by thunderstorms. Source, radar. The following impacts are expected: flash flooding of small creeks and streams, urban areas, highways, streets and underpasses, as well as other poor drainage and low-lying areas. Some locations that will experience flash flooding include Shelbyville, Geneva, Morristown, Fairland, Bogtown, Marietta and Waldron. Turn around, don't drown when encountering flooded roads. Most of flood deaths occur in vehicles. Repeating, a flash flood warning has been issued until 8:45 p.m. Eastern Daylight Time for the following county, Shelby, Indiana.
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1: And welcome back. I'm Guy Relford on The Gun Guy Show on 93 WIPC. So with the weather alerts and me going a bit long on the last segment, that actually brings us to the end of hour number one. I'll leave the preaching behind on Road Rager, hopefully the other subject, and we'll get into this case in Hancock County and exactly what happened there. But that's it for this hour. We'll be back in just a bit. This is Guy Relford on The Gun Guy Show on 93 WIPC.
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13: Next, I'm Daria Albinger, Fox News. That's what President Trump is mulling with another potential round of strikes against Iran, and he's warning the war is not over.
14: Kuwait reporting attacks from Iran, drone attacks from the early morning hours. No casualties reported. Also confirmation now that Iran did try and attack two oil tankers in the Strait of Hormuz, causing damage to one of them, nearly missing the other, but perhaps causing a short spike in oil prices. In the meantime, President Trump has warned about a major series of attacks against Iran that could be coming. He also expressed frustration in negotiations with Iran, saying the leadership often says one thing and then ends up doing another. It's clear that tensions in the region are rising in anticipation of potential heavy strikes ahead.
13: That's Fox's Steve Harrigan. President Trump is in New Jersey following a cabinet meeting at Camp David, and that's where we find Fox's Alex Hogan.
15: President Trump is here at his golf club in New Jersey this weekend, although we do not expect to see him at least for the rest of the day. But President Trump yesterday held a cabinet meeting at Camp David where he addressed Iran and put new pressure on the regime. White House Press Secretary Caroline Levitt tells Fox in part Iran will continue to pay until they have come to the table in what President Trump deems a meaningful way. New effort also underway to end the conflict between Israel and Hamas. President Trump says the U.S. and Israel are aligned on plans. Under this agreement, Hamas would turn over weapons and Israel would withdraw from Gaza.
13: The president also visited with U.S. military personnel in the New Jersey area. An Air Force official has confirmed that Joint Base Charleston in South Carolina will be renamed after the late Senator Lindsey Graham. Graham served in various capacities in the Air Force starting in 1984, not officially retiring from the Air Force until June of 2015. Details of the military base's renaming remain unclear. 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
19: Two shot late in the night. I'm Jarrett Lewis. Here's what's trending this hour. Police responding to Indy's East Side Friday night after an off-duty Lawrence police officer was shot. Lawrence Deputy Chief Travis Klein says the investigation is being turned over to detectives.
20: One of our officers was shot during an off-duty incident. Our officer is in stable condition. And this is an active investigation that is being handled by the Indianapolis Metropolitan Police Department.
19: The Lawrence officer is expected to recover. The other person shot remains in critical condition. Klein says another agency often takes over investigations involving officers to avoid conflicts of interest. Prayers, songs, and dancing happening outside the Miami Correctional Facility, where hundreds of people are detained by ICE. Organizers say the facility will be a regular stop as they continue their tour.
21: Children, take back those men, those everyone that's been locked up. And we're going to bring them home. Tell somebody to bring them home. Tell somebody to bring them home.
19: Groups from major cities, including Atlanta, New York, Philadelphia, and Baltimore, traveled to Indiana before heading to Chicago for a march marking the 60th anniversary of the Chicago Freedom Movement. And the Indiana Fever keep on rolling in Friday night's 112-98 win against the Fire in Portland. Indiana notched their league record fifth straight game, scoring 100 points or more. Head coach Stephanie White.
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19: 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They take on the Lynx in Minnesota on Sunday. I'm Jarrett Lewis on the level, on the go, and on WIBC.com. Now here's the forecast from the American Standard Cooling Weather Center.
23: Welcome to August, Central Indiana, and unfortunately, you're going to need the umbrellas. More showers are possible on Sunday, and the severe threat is relatively low. Highs stay in the mid to upper 70s. I'm Fox 59 meteorologist Ethan Rosick for 93 WIBC.
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1: A well-regulated militia being necessary to the security of a free state. 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
2: And welcome back for hour number two of the Gun Guy Show on 93 WIBC. By the way, producer Gavin and I are struggling a little bit with the phones. That is the software that we typically use to put calls in the system and bring people online. For some reason, neither one of us can get into that software due to some computer glitch we have, but our phone lines are working. And we can just kind of do it old school style where he makes faces at me through the glass and otherwise gives me information I need to know we have a caller and we can bring you in just with the phone. So if you want to join the discussion and call into the show, give us a call, 317-239-9393, 317-239-9393. May not be quite as smooth as it typically is when our technology is cooperating with us, but between producer Gavin and I, we'll get you on the air. So give us a call, 317-239-9393. So in this road rage situation in Hancock County, a lot of people sent me links on this, news stories, the Hancock County prosecutor's statement. I had dozens and dozens and dozens of people sending me these links, and a lot of people said, Guy, I hope you talk about this. And it is germane. It just happened last week since my last show, and so it is important to talk about. Now, the shooting was actually July 21st, but the Hancock County prosecutor announced just late last week that there would be no charges. And a lot of people, for the first time, became aware of this whole story and wanted me to talk about it and about why, when the person shot was apparently unarmed, only one person had a gun, the person with the gun used it and shot and killed 37-year-old Kevin Powell of Indianapolis. And again, this was in Hancock County. Apparently, both drivers were traveling into Hancock County from Marion County along the same route. And at one point, the car in front was a Volkswagen. And Kevin Powell was driving a Dodge. And at one point, there was a Volkswagen Jetta in front and a Dodge Journey behind the Volkswagen. At some point, the Dodge, driven by Kevin Powell, began following the Volkswagen very, very closely. I mean, quote-unquote, inches, bumper to bumper. So he's tailgating the guy big time. So something happened as they were driving along, and we don't know quite what. But Powell's apparently upset that the driver of the Volkswagen was driving the way he was driving, however that might be. And there were reports, there were some witnesses who reported what each of the drivers were saying. They ended up in a construction zone, and the Volkswagen Jetta stopped, whether because of traffic or because of the road rage going on or whatnot. I haven't seen that specified in the news reports, but the Volkswagen Jetta stops, the Dodge pulls up behind it, and the guy in the Dodge, Kevin Powell, gets out of the car and approaches the Volkswagen Jetta. And he apparently is yelling and screaming and to some degree threatening. The person in the Volkswagen at some point gets out of his vehicle. As Powell approached the Volkswagen, one witness reported that he said, "You shouldn't be driving on my road that fast, MF." I think most of my listeners know what MF stands for. So he's upset the Volkswagen driver is driving too fast. "So you shouldn't be driving on my road that fast," and calls him an MF. Witness described Powell's demeanor as, quote unquote, very hostile. At some point, the Volkswagen driver steps out of his vehicle armed with a handgun. No report of Powell, the guy in the Dodge, ever having had a gun throughout this encounter. The driver of the Volkswagen, who, to my understanding, has not been identified, and that sometimes is true. I had a self-defense situation in Hendricks County where my client was never identified by police, and it was a good thing. It was a potential mass shooting. My client stopped it. This was on 56th Street heading into Brownsburg. And sometimes police make the decision to honor these people's privacy, particularly when no charges are filed, specifically when no charges are filed. But reportedly, the driver of the Volkswagen, when Powell, the driver of the Dodge, approaches the car, the driver of the Volkswagen gets out, and he's got a handgun. He then is said, according to witnesses, "I wouldn't do that. Don't do that. Get back in your car." So get back in your car. Don't do that. What's that? It's essentially de-escalation. So get back in your car. Now, is there an argument to say getting out of your car with a gun in your hand is not de-escalation? Okay. I can make that argument as well, and there'd be some truth to it. But at that point, the other guy is approaching him. The other guy had been tailgating him for some time, and the other guy apparently is now calling him the MF. Powell started to turn around, go back to his vehicle, but then turned back around and then, quote unquote, aggressively approached the driver of the Volkswagen, at which point he raised the gun, fired multiple shots, hit Powell multiple times. Powell went back to his car, got in his car, and then passed away from the gunshots that he'd received. So you got Kevin Powell, no gun, driver of the Volkswagen, gun. Powell's the guy gets out of his car, approaches the Volkswagen, screaming and yelling. And while I never saw what the actual words were, the words were from witnesses that it was the driver of the Dodge, Kevin Powell, who was the quote-unquote aggressor and the one being threatening. According to the prosecutor, one witness said, quote, "If I was put in that predicament, if I was the guy in the Volkswagen, I would have been scared of my life. Scared for my life, I should say." Statement from the prosecutor: objective observers without any connection to either party said it was their opinion that the driver of the Volkswagen would have been in fear for his life from the manner in which he was approached by the other driver. So let's talk about the law of self-defense here a little bit, because this gets pretty interesting. The law of self-defense in Indiana, you've heard me describe it before, is you can use reasonable force, including deadly force, if you reasonably believe that that force, meaning deadly force, is necessary to prevent serious bodily injury or the commission of a forcible felony. Now, there are other provisions of the law, including the Castle Doctrine and preventing the hijacking of an airplane, but that's the provision of Indiana law that applies to this situation. So you have to reasonably believe. Here's the test that the Hancock County prosecutor, this is Brent Eaton. Well, I've had some interactions in Hancock County with the prosecutor's office over there with prosecutor Brent Eaton. I think he's a good prosecutor. I think he does a good job. But in looking at this, the question he had to ask for himself is, if they decided to charge this guy, could Hancock County prove in court that he did not act in self-defense? And to prove he did not act in self-defense, they'd have to prove he did not have a reasonable belief he was preventing serious bodily injury or the prevention or the commission of a forcible felony. Now, whether the guy has the belief or not, no one knows that but him. That's subjective. It's literally what's between his ears. What's in his head? What did he believe in that moment? But the jury gets to decide, given the circumstances, whether his belief was reasonable. Can someone else comment on the reasonableness of that potential belief? Putting themselves in that situation, like the witness who said, if I had been in that predicament, if I'd been the guy in the Volkswagen, I would have been scared for my life. Yes. They can describe what they saw and describe whether they would have been afraid under those circumstances if they were the one being targeted by an advancing, approaching motorist who's already upset getting out of his car. So it's all about what's reasonable. Now, what goes into that equation? A lot of times in self-defense case, we talk about one thing called disparity of force. What's disparity of force? Well, it gets all the more reasonable for you to fear serious bodily injury if the other person has more ability to inflict injury upon you than you do to inflict injury upon them. What factors into that? Things like, how big are you? How young or old are you? How strong, male or female? How about numbers? What if there's three of them and one of you? Ah, huge disparity of force. Weapons, absolutely huge component of disparity of force. Now, somebody can likely say, hold on, having a gun is the great equalizer. Doesn't matter how big or strong or old or fast or slow or any other characteristic you want to apply. You've got the gun, you've got the ability to defend yourself. Well, at some point, you have to make the decision, is the use of this gun necessary? If I stand here with this gun at my side, if I never pull the gun out of the holster, if I never take the gun out of the car, am I going to stand here and get seriously hurt by this person, given what I'm seeing in the moment, that what's called the totality of the circumstances? Everything I'm seeing, everything I know, I can see, I can hear, can taste, smell, everything about the totality of the circumstances, what's reasonable for me to believe in that moment, that's what a jury has to decide. And the prosecutor in Indiana, like many states, has the burden of proof at trial of proving that the defendant did not act in self-defense. So here you've got independent witnesses. Again, in the words of the prosecutor, they had no connection to either party. Said, yeah, I'd have feared for my life in that situation. In other words, I'd have shot him too. How easy or difficult is that for a prosecutor to get over at trial? There's a jury instruction. I know, having just tried a murder case successfully, defense verdict in Marion County. There's a very important jury instruction, and I stress this in my closing argument at some length. If the facts are subject, any given facts, any given issue, if the facts are subject to two reasonable interpretations, then the presumption of innocence that a defendant in a criminal case is entitled to requires the jury to adopt the inference, adopt the conclusion favorable to the defendant. If it's a reasonable inference to believe this person had a reasonable belief, and it's also reasonable to believe he did not, the jury is required to adopt the inference from the facts. If there are two reasonable inferences, the presumption of innocence, the benefit we have to prevent putting innocent people in prison in this country, the presumption of innocence requires a jury to adopt the inference, the reasonable inference from the same facts, consistent with innocence, consistent with not guilty. That's huge. That's a big deal. It's up to a defendant to establish that reasonable inference. But that and the burden of proof by a beyond a reasonable doubt standard, guarantee the prosecutor in Hancock County looked at this and said, not so sure we can get over those hurdles given these facts. Now, is the family of the deceased motorist, Kevin Powell, undoubtedly devastated? Absolutely. And somebody lost their life here. And I'm never going to lose sight of that. That is an absolute disaster and a tragedy. But let's go back to the causation here. What's the but-for factor? But for this would have never happened. But for losing your head in a road rage situation, deciding to escalate, deciding to tailgate, and then getting out of your vehicle and approaching another vehicle in a threatening manner, aggressive, threatening manner. I'm not blaming the victim here. The prosecutor decided there was no victim in terms of what he decided he could prove or not prove beyond a reasonable doubt at trial. But that comes back to my message before the last break of, man, let's take a deep breath. It's not worth getting prosecuted. It's not worth getting convicted. And it's most certainly not worth losing your life over to get caught up in a road rage situation. And let me tell you, it's out of control. The numbers that Sergeant Perrine gave me during my show, unprompted, just texted me during my show. That's old data. I would be shocked if those numbers weren't higher. Because just being a driver, and I drive a lot, I'm driving to different counties, going to court, I'm driving downtown to do radio, whether it's my show or Monday Gun Day or whatever it might be, I'm on the road a bunch. I put a bunch of miles on my vehicles. And the amount of road rage I see is unbelievable to me. So my message for this part of the show, let's all take a deep breath and not get caught up in this, and certainly not become a victim of violence like we saw that was really instigated from a road rage incident. Let's take a break here. We'll come back and switch gears, talk about a new issue. And if we have any callers, we'll go to the phone lines, 317-239-9393. 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
2: Drum. And it kind of scares me to death. My kids, my brother's kids are just getting their license. And I've told them several times, you know, there's a lot of hotheads out there. Don't get animated. Don't mouth cuss words. Just the gray rock method. If they're the only ones that are raising hell, then, you know, a lot of times they'll back off and leave you alone.
3: Yeah, and listen, I mean, I was just coming across Main Street in Carmel today. I wasn't in downtown. I was just driving from Zionsville into Carmel, and I had some guy, you know, tailgating me. And the thing is, there was a car right in front of me. I couldn't have gone any faster if I'd wanted to. The guy knows there's a car right in front of me. For some reason, he wants to come tailgate me. And just for a flicker of a moment, Chris, I thought about opening my moonroof, you know, and my sunroof in my car, and just putting a big old middle finger right out of my moonroof, and just to tell this guy, back off. And it just went through my mind for a moment. It would have been easy to do. At the same time, I took a deep breath and I said, you know what? It's just so not worth it. I don't know who that person is. I don't know what their next move is going to be and why get caught up in it, especially when it starts escalating from there. So, Chris, thanks so much for your call, buddy. Let's go back to the phone lines. And Mike, welcome to the Gun Guy Show.
4: Thank you for having me. I'm on the southeast side. I drive every day for like the 9 years now from the southeast side up to Carmel.
3: Yep. You drive as part of your job then?
4: No, not part of my job. I just, that's where I work.
3: So yeah, okay. I got you. You're commuting.
4: So, anyway, and it's awful. My question is, or my point is there's no state police presence at all unless there's an accident. And it's not to blame them at all. But my thing is, why can't we contract out,
3: security on some kind of security on the interstates?
4: Yeah, or, you know, they're sworn in, they're the contracting company makes money, the state makes money. I mean, it's just unbelievable. It's awful, and it's wearing down on me. You're talking about road rage and stuff like that all the time. I mean, every day I have it on the way there and then on the way back. I mean, it's like in my particular circumstance, that's the way it is. And, in fact, my job at my employer said, well, Mike, you know, why don't you just come in at like 10 and leave at 4? You know, to avoid all that. So that's how much they care about me. But, I mean, that's how bad it is. But my thing is, why can't we contract that out somehow with the state? So the contractor, they make money, the state makes
3: money. Yeah, and I totally get what you're saying, buddy. And here's the problem with that. And that is that you really couldn't hire private contractors and give them arrest power. In other words, are you going to give them the ability to pull people over, arrest people, give people tickets? Are they going to show up and testify in court as to why someone, you know, was ticketed or why someone was arrested? And you're going to delegate that out? What training are they going to have? Can you delegate things like arrest powers, the ability to write tickets, to a private organization? That just leads to a myriad of problems. I get your frustration. And listen, the amount of construction that exists out there, and the inability to get around construction and avoid it. I mean, Matt Baer was on when I was guest hosting on Hammer and Nigel the other day, and Matt Baer was a Friday, and Matt came in to do his segment, and I was asking him, I said, isn't it frustrating trying to direct people, give people heads ups on

0: on construction and delays when every time you reroute them, there's a high possibility you're rerouting them into another construction zone. And even when, you know, when you're, and I was empathizing. I wasn't criticizing Matt. Matt is the best traffic guy on the planet. I mean, his knowledge and his ability to see the cameras and interact with NDOT and all the other agencies out there, talk to the state police. I mean, he is like a magician and a juggler all at once and just does a tremendous job. I'm the biggest Matt Bear fan on the planet. But I asked him, isn't it frustrating to feel like every time you're trying to help people out and help them avoid a delay or avoid a bottleneck or sitting on the interstate somewhere stuck in traffic, that there's a very high likelihood you're directing them into another bottleneck. And he looks so exasperated. He goes, oh, guy, that's the bane of my existence. So there is a lot more construction, more than when I was growing up. I don't know. I mean, I get older and everything seems more recent than what it really was. Did we have this kind of horrible construction? Did people run into these kind of delays? We are already running late. You're already frustrated. Then some jerk does something inappropriate and rude and potentially dangerous. Do I understand why there are emotions on the high? Oh, 100%. I mean, believe me, the fact that I'm lecturing on this, don't think I don't get mad. You're sitting in my car when I'm driving because there are some incredible idiots out there who shouldn't have driver's license. My point is to get mad in private in your car and even scream, yell, cuss, whatever it might be. But don't let them hear you. Don't escalate. Don't go the next step and provoke. And I'm just telling you, it doesn't mean that I want everybody to run around being victims of idiots driving their cars. I'm saying, look, don't escalate it to the point where you get caught up in a situation, either getting charged with a crime or becoming a victim of somebody who pulls a gun out and decides to start shooting. That's why it's simply not worth it. You know, are there reasons why there are so many more incidents and number of shootings and number of people waving guns around? I'm sure there's societal reasons. I could see the psychology major in me said it could be a holdover from COVID. And you combine that with other life stresses that are going on. A lot of things could be contributing to this. Some of it may be that just as the years have gone on and the generations have come of age and become drivers, that people have less patience than they used to. I don't know, and it's worthy of some discussion. But with that, I'll tell you what, we're a little past spot. May I just take a break? We've got more people on hold. We'll go right back to the phone lines when we come back. This is Guy Relford on The Gun Guy Show on 93 WIBC.
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11: Fox News, I'm Carmen Roberts. The U.S. is urging Americans in the Middle East to leave as President Trump threatens to hit Iran hard again. Iran also attacking more ships.
12: Initially, it was Iran state television claiming that they attacked two oil tankers yesterday in the Strait of Hormuz. Now, British maritime experts are confirming that two tankers were attacked, at least one was hit, and four of them turned around.
11: Fox's Steve Harrigan in Tel Aviv. It's been 6 months since Nancy Guthrie disappeared. Two ransom notes now released. One of them says,
13: quote, Guthrie family, we did not fully grasp the seriousness of her physical condition. We never intended to hurt her. That was not our intention. She perished shortly after she was taken. We want your family to know this and hope you all can find peace. We are truly sorry.
11: Fox's Chandley Painter. 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

0: 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Guy Relford on 93 WIPC.
1: And welcome back. I'm Guy Relford on the Gun Guy Show on 93 WIBC. And I'll tell you what, let's go right back to the phone lines. 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
2: Hello, Guy. Thank you for taking my call. Love your show.
1: Absolutely. Thank you so much.
2: I have a question. You've talked in the past about people going to gun shows and claiming to sell private collections.
1: Oh, liquidating private collection. Yeah, you see that. You see that sign up a lot. Yeah.
2: Yeah, yeah. So my question is there an actual pathway or legal process to do that at a gun show, or is that just something that people use to try to sell guns?
1: Well, the problem is that ATF doesn't really give us any guidelines. The law, there's no case law that says you can sell X number of guns, and if you sell more guns than that, then you need a federal firearms license. It's all about how you conduct yourself at the gun show. Do you hold yourself out as a dealer? I'm sure the number comes into it at some point, but there's a case out there where someone created the whole appearance that they were a dealer, and they had business cards and they had professional looking signs, and they sold one gun, and they were prosecuted for dealing in firearms without a federal firearms license. So there's really no great way of doing it other than to simply be right. And the law says, there are regulations essentially that say that you can liquidate a private collection if you're not recurrently buying and selling guns with the principal motivation of making a profit. And it used to say livelihood and profit. And that was amended here a couple of years ago. They took livelihood out to take away the argument of someone saying, well, I don't do this for a living. I don't make my livelihood doing this. I just do this, for fun on the side, but I don't have to make a livelihood, and I don't try to make a livelihood out of it. But yeah, if I make 10 bucks on this gun and 20 bucks on that gun, that's great. Well, the livelihood part is now gone from the statute. It was amended out as part of the so-called Bipartisan Safer Communities Act of whatever that was, 2022. And so that part's gone. So if you're recurrently buying and selling guns and you don't have a license and your principal motive in doing that is to make a profit, then yeah, you can get prosecuted. And I've defended those cases. And the ATF tends to take a long time to set people up. Now, to answer your question, Tracy, how do you avoid that? Well, to truly just be liquidating a private collection. In other words, document what was in your collection. Document the fact that, rather than the guns, which you collected over some period of time, you'd now rather have the cash. And don't churn guns in the sense of buying more just to turn around and sell them. And the ATF even track, I've seen this in some of the cases where I've defended clients. They track what they call time to sale. In other words, how long did you own the gun before you turn around and offered it for sale? And the shorter that period of time is, the more likely the ATF will use that to say, no, you're churning guns and you're making a profit. You're trying to make a profit. Therefore, you're dealing in firearms without a license. I've had situations where somebody said, I just inherited 200 guns. Grandpa was a gun nut, which, by the way, is a term of endearment in my world. Grandpa was a fellow gun nut, but Grandpa had a bunch of guns. We inherited 100 guns, 150 guns from Grandpa. We don't want the guns. We just want the money. Can I take them to a gun show and sell them? And I'll say, listen, document this. Is there a will? Are there pictures? This is Grandpa's collection. You inherited it. You just want to liquidate that. The law says absolutely you can do that. Now, if you go to a gun show or a series of gun shows and sell 150 guns, is the ATF going to pay some attention to you at some point? Absolutely. Do you bear any potential risk of being prosecuted? You would like to think no, especially with the documentation that this was Grandpa's collection. You're just trying to get rid of it. You haven't bought any more guns since Grandpa died. You didn't own any guns before. You're just trying to liquidate Grandpa's collection. You're not violating the law. But the number is going to get ATF's attention. So I didn't really answer your question, Tracy, but that's because the law is so indefinite in this area. And ATF kind of treats it, this dealing in firearms without a license, ATF, I have to admit, kind of treats it like the Supreme Court used to treat pornography. Well, we can't really give you a great definition, but we know it when we see it. And it's kind of, in my experience, can only speak for myself in dealing with ATF, but I've had a number of these cases. They tend to treat dealing in firearms without a license just like that. Well, we won't give you a number, and the law doesn't prescribe a number, but based on how you conduct yourself, the number of guns, the time to sale, buying more guns, churning them, that kind of thing, we'll know it when we see it. And the U.S. attorney buys into this, boom, you're getting prosecuted. Tell you what, let's go ahead and take a break here. We've got Charles, Roy, Anthony. We've got more people on the phone line. So let's do this. Let's take a break here. We'll come back and let's get to all our callers. And with any time remaining, I'll switch gears a little bit here, get off my soapbox on road rage, and switch gears a little bit here to wrap up this edition of the Gun Guy Show. But we're going to go to the phone line. So if you're on hold, please be patient with us. We're taking a break. This is Guy Relford on the Gun Guy Show on 93 WIBC.
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5: But an ongoing line of heavy thunderstorms that has prompted the severe thunderstorm warnings across the entire city of Indianapolis.
0: The entire Fox 59 news team and the Weather Authority are now part of 93 WIBC, bringing you both. 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
1: And welcome back. I'm Guy Relford on The Gun Guy Show on 93 WIBC. And as I promised, I'll tell you what, let's go right back to the phone lines. Charles has been on hold for a while. Charles, welcome to WIBC's The Gun Guy Show. You still there, Charles? Charles goes back on hold. Let's go to Roy. Roy, what you got for us, Roy?
2: Hey, I got a little question for you.
1: Okay.
2: Is this going to be like a thing? I mean, where is the cutoff? Does somebody be able to just shoot somebody because they're maybe tailgating them or something? Because I had an incident where I was driving down this road, 38th Street, and this guy throws a gun on his dash to intimidate me. I'm wondering what previously happened with Kevin. Did this guy do the same thing? And I'd like if there's a witness prior to what that incident where he got shot, if somebody call in about that.
1: Well, yeah, I mean, in the situation we're talking about, the guy who got shot didn't have a gun, but he got out of his vehicle, approached the other vehicle in a threatening way. And the other guy got out, felt threatened, and told the guy, go back to your car, leave me alone. And the guy started to go back to his car, turned back around, and came back at him again, outside the vehicle. So at that point, Hancock County prosecutor Brent Eaton said he couldn't disprove self-defense beyond a reasonable doubt. Now, do I see any development down the road of the law changing or prosecutors' attitudes changing to where, you know, they'll just start looking the other way when people get upset about, you know, tailgating or whatever it might be and start shooting at each other on the highway? Of course not. I know that's not really your question, but I don't think we're ever getting to a point where they're going to relax the rules or start looking the other way. I think they're going to prosecute more and more cases. I think more the guy you talked about, he said, well, he set a gun on his dash to intimidate you. Well, that's intimidation with a deadly weapon. Because intimidation always has to involve a threat. And that threat, though, can be by words or actions. And does putting a gun on your dashboard constitute a threat? A jury could easily say yes. Okay? And if the jury says yes to that, and they had a certain intention, like to place you in fear of retaliation for how you were driving or for you having flipped him off or whatever it might be, that can easily be intimidation with a deadly weapon, which is a level 5 felony. I think we're going to see more and more prosecutions. I really do. I hope we don't. The reason I'm preaching against it right now is because I really want more and more people to take a deep breath. I think the more and more times people bring guns into conflicts where they're not necessary, and a big part of that is road rage. Huge part of that is road rage. The more and more instances we see of that, the more some politician somewhere is going to say, you know what, we need more laws restricting the rights of these people with guns. The more time I'm going to have to suspend over in the state house fighting against laws that people are proposing to restrict our Second Amendment freedoms, because more and more people are doing knuckleheaded things with guns on the road. So I hope people hear the message. I hope people realize it on their own. I hope people take a deep breath. I hope people read stories. And I'm heartbroken for the family of Kevin Powell, who lost his life in Hancock County on July 21st. But if any good can come out of that, one thing that could come out of it is people read that story and go, damn, I'm not getting out of my vehicle. I'm tempted to, you know, put up the middle finger. I think I'll take a deep breath, take a sip of coffee, and go on about life. I'm hoping people get the message. Let's go back to the phone lines, and Anthony has called in. Anthony, welcome to the Gun Guy Show.
3: Yeah, I had a question. My uncle is terminal. I was going to inherit some guns, and he's in California. So I wanted to know what the laws are as far as traveling across the country from California to Indiana, and how to properly do that.
1: You know, we've got about a minute and a half here, and I probably can't explain all the laws associated with it. The easiest thing, this doesn't answer your question. The safest thing would be to have someone in California simply, or you can go out there, simply ship them to an FFL, a gun store near where you live. And then when you're here in Indiana, just go to the gun store, fill out the 4473s and take your guns. I mean, that's the safest thing to do. If you're going to travel across, if there are handguns and getting out of California with handguns when you don't have a California license, fraught with danger. And the primary law from the Firearms Owner Protection Act, there's a safe transportation provision. But if there are handguns involved, that it has to be legal for you to possess and carry the guns involved that you have in your vehicle from both the point of origin, at both the point of origin and your destination. Then you can travel across the country. If they're unloaded, they're separate from any ammunition, and they're in a separate compartment from the passenger compartment. If you don't have a separate compartment like a trunk, you can lock them up in a locked container separate from any ammunition. But that only applies if you're legal at your point of origin. And that doesn't apply if you're in California and there are handguns involved. So I would ship them to an FFL. It's going to be a little time and a little hassle, but very safe. And with that, that brings us to the end of this week's The Gun Guy Show. Thanks to our callers, man. I love it when we have our callers. Remember, always be safe and always shoot straight. This is Guy Relford on The Gun Guy Show on 93 WIBC.
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1: Dueling threats. I'm Carmen Roberts, Fox News. President Trump is threatening to launch more airstrikes on Iran as early as this weekend if Tehran fails to negotiate a deal.
2: We'll be hitting them very hard. At some point, they're going to say, we just can't take it anymore.
1: Iran's foreign minister firing back. Reuters reports he told a Saudi counterpart that any aggression by the U.S. and Israel would be met with decisive response. Fox's Steve Harrigan has more from Tel Aviv.
3: Kuwait reporting attacks from Iran, drone attacks from the early morning hours. No casualties reported. Also confirmation now that Iran did try and attack two oil tankers in the Strait of Hormuz, causing damage to one of them, nearly missing the other, but perhaps causing a short spike in oil prices. In the meantime, President Trump has warned about a major series of attacks against Iran that could be coming. He also expressed frustration in negotiations with Iran, saying the leadership often says one thing and then ends up doing another. It's clear that tensions in the region are rising in anticipation of potential heavy strikes ahead.
1: And the U.S. State Department is telling Americans in the Middle East to leave ahead of that new fighting. Early voting is underway in Michigan's Democratic primary for an open U.S. Senate seat. Progressive Abdul El-Sayed is running against Congresswoman Haley Stevens.
13: Al-Sayed's defending his campaign against accusation in one recent poll that shows him down double digits to the presumptive Republican nominee, former Congressman Mike Rogers.
14: When they say, oh, you're unelectable because your name is Abdul, because for me, I push back and say, you don't know Michigan like I know Michigan.
13: His opponent, Congresswoman Haley Stevens, argues that Al-Sayed's vulnerability comes not from his name, but his policies and rhetoric, including his positions on Israel.
1: Fox's Rich Edson in Dearborn, Michigan. Polls show El-Sayed leaving Stevens by about 10 percentage points. Primary day is Tuesday. 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
37: What led to shots fired? I'm Jarrett Lewis. Here's what's trending this hour. An off-duty Lawrence police officer and another person are victims of a shooting on Indianapolis' east side Friday night. IMPD Sergeant Christopher Higgins says detectives are still piecing together why shots went off.
38: The Indianapolis Marion County Forensic Services Agency responded to process the scene. Again, this investigation is very preliminary stages. We recognize incidents involving firearms impact our community.
37: IMPD is leading the criminal investigation because the person shot was an off-duty Lawrence officer. Lawrence police say they're conducting a separate internal investigation. The officer is expected to recover. WIBC's Ryan Hedrick reports on a rally outside the Miami Correctional Facility where hundreds of people are detained by ICE.
39: Faith leaders are part of a nationwide effort called the Freedom Trail Caravans. Many people involved in the effort aren't from Indiana.
40: A month or so ago, we had someone come and was here for a whole week of prayer vigils. So we're trying to build that, have more and more people come when they can to pray here. And so you're a part of that.
39: Organizers say they're taking their message to Chicago next for a national march into Marquette Park. Ryan Hedrick, 93 WIBC Mobile News.
37: And the Indiana Fever, winners of their last five games after defeating the Portland Fire on Friday, 112-98. Kelsey Mitchell and Caitlin Clark led the Fever in scoring, both pouring in 26 points. Clark also notched her fourth career triple-double. Six Fever players finished the night scoring in double figures. Indiana improves to 19-10 and will take on the Minnesota Lynx on the road Sunday. I'm Jarrett Lewis on the level, on the go, and on WIBC.com. Now the forecast from the American Standard Cooling Weather Center.
4: Welcome to August, Central Indiana, and unfortunately, you're going to need the umbrellas. More showers are possible on Sunday, and the severe threat is relatively low. Highs stay in the mid to upper 70s. I'm Fox 59 meteorologist Ethan Rosick for 93 WIBC.
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0: Good evening, Indianapolis. It's a soggy Saturday evening with severe weather surrounding us all. I had quite a treacherous trip into the downtown radio station. Thought that I was making the smart choice by taking the long way around and riding the highway, but turns out the highway was flooded too. I already knew the underpasses on Washington, Michigan, New York, 10th Street were all probably going to be too deep, but apparently there was hydroplaning that happened on the highway getting in here, and somebody crashed, so I ended up having to take a detour off Rural Street and taking the long way around. It was a whole mess, but fortunately, we got here safely. Hopefully, you are safe at home as well. Thank you for tuning in here to Saturday Night on The Circle, where I'm your bespectacled curmudgeon, Ethan Hatcher, and that's producer Gavin in the producer's fishbowl, pushing those buttons and doing the things to make the show function. We had some Indiana news that I wanted to start things off with this evening. After all, Indiana is where we live, and one of the most interesting issues right now is surrounding the Paula Copenhaver challenge to the Spencer Deary primary votes, attempting to subpoena and get on the record, I think it was 11 to 14 individuals to divulge who they voted for and why they voted for them. Of course, this would be an incredible violation of your constitutional rights. Your vote is private. Your vote is sacrosanct. I don't believe anyone has made the allegation that these votes were cast by non-citizens, or in other words, illegal votes in any way. Although they would be in violation of theoretically, this Indiana law, which I didn't even realize was a statute, surely if it would be challenged, it would be immediately overturned, that requires voters to support the primary party that they vote for, which, of course, you can't do. You can't force somebody to be married to a party's candidate 5 months out from when the actual election takes place. You could change your mind between now and then, which is why this whole proposition was utterly ridiculous. Fortunately, however, it was voted down at the Indiana Recount Commission 2-1 on Tuesday against Paula Copenhaver. And you'll never believe who one of the turncoats was. Old Secretary of State Diego Morales. Now, he may be a slimy skeezball, but in this case, I think he generally got it right here, which you'll hear his rationale that he offered to the Election Commission.
1: I was exposed to my first recount when I was a young staffer back in 2004. And, you know, here I am right now as the chairman of the Recount Commission. And it's an honor to be the 63rd Secretary of State. First and foremost, I believe that the time to challenge voters is at the polls. That's what I, you know, I've been a poll worker myself. I've been doing this for a few years. But number two, actually, we could have avoided all of this if the General Assembly, I've been a big supporter and I've been promoting close primaries for the past two sessions. I think everybody can attest. I've been promoting that we pass legislation and encouraging our General Assembly to close our primaries. I am a proud Republican, and I believe that's the way to go. And I will encourage the General Assembly next session to hopefully this time pass legislation and close our primaries once and for all. Secondly, I can tell you this, that this is the right thing to do, you know, to make sure that we reject the motion to subpoena any voters, because I don't believe that's the right thing to do. I believe everybody, you know, has the right to go and vote, but they need to do it the right way. And the right way, again, is I encourage the General Assembly next session to close our primaries so we can avoid all of this.
0: The modern democratic process is based on the private vote, on your secret ballot. You can be as private about who you vote for or as public as you want, but you cannot be compelled by these entities who are quabbling over results they don't like in order to divulge your vote. That is absolutely ridiculous. Now, the question surrounding a recount may not necessarily be out of the question. That's a separate issue that will be taken up later this month on August 18th to possibly recount about 300 ballots that the two sides have disputed. That's a very important deal. It's a very big deal because this election came down to three votes. So we're not out of the woods here yet, but as far as subpoenaing, is that how you say that word? voters, as far as sending voters a subpoena to appear and testify before the recount commission, ain't gonna happen. Diego Morales voted down against Paula Copenhaver on Tuesday. He was joined by a Democratic member, Michael Claytor, and it was supported by Paul Mullen. And her motion, who supported the motion to subpoena 11 voters. There was more than that going on in Indiana, of course. We mentioned this when I was on the radio with Craig Collins on Wednesday. The IBJ News 2026 Nuclear Energy and AI Future event was held. Governor Mike Braun was speaking, and he's outlining a very ambitious plan to accelerate nuclear development in the state of Indiana, which I am a huge proponent of. I don't agree with the government covering the cost of research and development should these plans fail, which is what Governor Braun signed into law. But as far as developing more small nuclear or small modular reactors, SMRs, I am a huge supporter of that. And they are accelerating this across the next 8 years, according to the governor.
2: Your administration has set, I think, a pretty audacious goal of deploying small modular reactors in Indiana within 8 years. Talk about that timeline and what must happen, what needs to happen in the next year, two, three to make that realistic.
3: And this is going to be one of, I think, the few cases where government is not going to be the weak link. And I think that's given folks confidence from across the country to come here to talk about it. We need to respect the people that are really concerned about it along the way. And I think with Crane, in the conversation I just had with the Defense Department representative, that is where you cut through the most red tape the most quickly. And then the fact that we've been setting the stage with all the utilities, see what you can do to stick your neck out and make sure that we're approaching it from a couple different angles. If we do all that, have the discussion along the way so it doesn't derail it, we very well could be that state that is out there first, benefits from it, and hopefully sets the example what other places can do.
4: He's out of line. But he's right.
0: And I so hope we do, for the sake of our future, which nuclear energy would help support and secure an energy independent tomorrow. It would solve our energy woes concerning issues like data centers, at least for the immediate term, because of the density that these assets provide, that these magic rocks to boil water give us. And the advantage of nuclear energy over, say, other alternatives, including wind or solar, is that nuclear energy it is a steady output. It can be throttled up for high demand. It can be throttled down for low demand. But it is always there when you need it versus, say, solar energy or wind energy, which is only there if it happens to be sunny. It's not nighttime or there's a stiff breeze blowing through the air. And then it also brings up the issue of how you're going to store that energy, how you're going to disperse it where it's needed, when it's needed on the power grid, which means that you also have to consider, again, storage issues for these, like, what are ultimately supplemental energy resources. And this is why you always need to question the green new scam artists who are always hemming and hawing about green energy, but then turn a blind eye to nuclear energy, which is the greenest form of energy available. It is the most efficient form of energy generation that we have. And the real issue is here that we need to be able to do it at scale again. As a nation, we have lost the know-how to build these nuclear reactors. But that doesn't mean the knowledge is lost forever. We can regenerate it. We can go back to the books and start from scratch and build again. And if we do it at scale, we start building those efficiencies. We start learning the lesson and having the knowledge base to do it more, and then also build an economy of scale. But when you're considering these other energy assets, the, you know, like solar, or like wind, the simple fact of the matter is, especially when it comes to solar, with the current chemical makeup of these devices, we do not have the mineral wealth on planet Earth to provide the resources necessary to power the globe's energy supply on solar panels alone. We must embrace nuclear energy, something that was also discussed at this IBJ nuclear and AI event.
5: Solar and batteries are great. I would simply point out that they can't be the majority of the grid. And so anytime you see a product or, you know, that says it's 100% solar powered, it's all just, we've all agreed to let that fraud happen. But I think the biggest thing that microreactors offer is just the ability to build a whole bunch at the same time. You just have to build things at scale. And I just don't think anytime soon with these big reactors, we're going to get a 40 reactor order book. But with microreactors, we absolutely can plausibly be building 40 or 50 within the next 5 or 6 years. And so that's the biggest thing is just the learning. And I think what's going to happen is that these microreactor companies are actually going to get that good hands-on knowledge of how to build a reactor, which we lack as a country. And then they will then scale up to make bigger reactors once they get really good at building the small ones. Because from an electricity producing reactor, the United States has built 2 since 1978. The Chinese currently have 35 under construction right now. And the leading Chinese design is an American design that they stole. But they can build it in half the time and half the price we can. Now, I don't think the Chinese are somehow just way better at doing stuff than Americans are. They just built 35 at the same time. And microreactors give us the opportunity to build 35 at the same time.
6: Speaking a language we can understand, Mr. Scientist.
0: The other advantage of these small modular reactors is putting the power or getting the power to where it's needed, because you don't need to build a large nuclear reactor for every small town. And part of the issue becomes transmitting the power over distances, which to a certain degree, the small modular reactors would solve. You can build the larger reactors to power your cities, to power your metropolises for the energy needs of tomorrow. And then you can still build the small modular reactors for smaller, more rural communities and then distribute the power and also hopefully lower energy costs for the future, because what, you know, some of these plants require retrofitting. When you build a nuclear plant, they can last and continue lasting with proper maintenance oversight for decades. It is truly what I believe is the most efficient means of power for tomorrow and will give us a stable energy independent future for the country. 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Ethan Hatcher, Saturday night on The Circle. Coming up next, have you ever had a nightmare neighbor that you've had to deal with? Well, this week mine reared its ugly head in a very entertaining fashion, all caught on Ring Cam. 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
10: This has been an ongoing line of heavy thunderstorms that has prompted the severe thunderstorm warnings across the entire city of Indianapolis.
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0: This is 93 WIBC, Saturday Night on the Circle. I'm your Bohemian codger, Ethan Hatcher. We got producer Gavin on the board. This segment, I told you we'd be discussing nightmare neighbors. You ever had to deal with a nightmare neighbor, producer Gavin? Somebody in your neighborhood causing problems for everybody else?
32: Not really in the neighborhood. It was more so an issue in college when I got my first apartment. I had a neighbor that was just really good at getting in arguments with her boyfriend at like 3 a.m. So
0: lots of late night disruptions. That's never fun.
32: She was normally nice to like me specifically, but outside of that, like it was just all the time.
0: I've got a neighbor who, for the most part, we've gotten along, or at least nothing has really blown up, but he does something so rude every once in a while that it just boggles the mind. And this happened, it reared its ugly head the first time a few years ago when I was walking, I had been doing some tree trimming on the properties that I manage in downtown Indianapolis, and I was bringing the chainsaw home, and my neighbor to the south of me sees that I'm carrying this chainsaw through the backyard and asks, hey, would you mind helping out and cutting down this pine tree for me? He has a small pine tree in the backyard that's dead, and I'm like, okay, well, yeah, sure. No problem, guy, because I, you know, really hadn't had any issues with this guy and wanting to be neighborly, help out, so sure thing. I cut down the pine tree, cut off all the branches, and make sure that you can haul it away. It's all, you know, relatively easy to carry away and dispose of. And then I leave and take my chainsaw home, only to discover the next day that this guy has dumped the pine tree junk behind my garage on my property. And I never complained about it, like, because I'm thinking to myself, there's no way that this guy doesn't know that he's dumped this on my property, right? I mean, you can see the fence. You can literally see the property line. He has a fence. He has his side of the property. He clearly put the stuff on my side of the property and then never cleaned it up. Sat there for months, and eventually I just carried it to my burn pit and took care of it. But I said, ain't gonna, made a mental note there, ain't gonna do you any more favors, guy, because you're a user and a taker, and then you're gonna dump on somebody's property. Well, lo and behold, we, you know, mostly keep the peace for the last 2 years or so since this happened. And then, lo and behold, I come home from the weekend, from Saturday night on the Circle last week, and then Sunday morning when I wake up, I see that somebody has pulled down the vines on the side of his house and then literally just tossed them in my yard. Just, again, like, you can see the property line right there. You can see the fence. You know where the property line is. And they just toss this junk, toss the weeds into the side of my yard. So I'm thinking, like, okay, well, crap. I'm not going to deal with this again. I'm not just going to take care of your stuff for you again. Maybe I wanted to give him the benefit of the doubt. Maybe he'll take care of this himself. Maybe, you know, he just got busy and then he'll come back to it. So I wait a few days and we're going on like 4 or 5 days and they still haven't cleared up the vine. So I've had

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1: Why'd you do that? Why'd you throw them in my yard? I didn't throw them in your yard. Maintenance has been here.
2: Okay, well, tell maintenance to clean up.
1: Well, I hadn't even seen it yet until you threw it in my backyard.
2: It's been there for like 5 days, man.
1: You think I look at the side of my house or something?
2: Well, this isn't the first time you dumped your on my property.
1: I have never dumped anything on your property.
2: Last time when I cut your pine tree down, you dumped your in my yard. And I had to clean it up. I had to burn it.
1: I don't recall anything about that.
2: You don't recall when you asked?
1: Just so you know, I have memory issues, so don't. I'm not playing games with you. I don't really remember.
2: Okay, well, you had me cut down your pine tree with my chainsaw in your backyard.
1: That.
2: I cut it up nice for you.
1: Yeah.
2: And then you dumped it right behind my garage.
1: I don't remember that.
2: And then I come home this weekend, and I see a bunch of vines on my side of my yard. And I give you time, you know, like, hey, okay, maybe you didn't get to it all at the same time.
1: But next time, come have a conversation with me. Don't just drop my yard. You and I will have a problem. Maintenance did that.
2: Okay,
1: I didn't
2: tell maintenance to clean it up.
1: You threw it in my fucking yard, my backyard. I got nothing to do with the top place.
2: Well, you threw it in my yard.
1: You did not throw it in your fucking yard, you idiot. You're an idiot. Don't do that again, or you're not going to get into it.
2: Don't throw your in my fucking yard.
1: I didn't throw it in your fucking yard. They did.
2: Tell them to clean it up.
1: I'm telling you last time. Don't do that again.
2: Don't you put
1: it in
2: my
1: yard. Last time. Don't do it again.
2: Then don't put in my yard.
1: Then put it in your yard, you moron. You're an idiot. How many times you got to be told we didn't put it in your yard? I don't know what the you're talking about.
2: Then you tell maintenance to clean it up.
1: We will tell maintenance, but don't you do that on shit like that on my property.
2: Is it your property or is it maintenance property?
1: The up top, that's their They did that.
2: Okay, well then tell them to clean it up.
1: Don't put my backyard again. You and I have problems.
2: Don't put in my yard.
1: Do it right now. Come on down here.
2: It's
1: right
2: very
1: now.
2: Simple. Don't put in my
1: don't
2: yard.
1: Don't do that again. Don't do that again. You are. You stupid.
2: Kid.
1: Talking about the. Boy.
3: Boy. That escalated quickly. I mean, that really got out of hand fast.
4: It jumped up a notch.
3: It did, didn't it?
5: So this is how this guy responds after I cleaned up his pine tree for him. I cut it down, burned it for him. I've cleared his sidewalk, salted his sidewalk in the winters before. I've given him a steak that I've cooked in my backyard. I've tried to be nice to this guy. And then this is how he's going to fly off the handle talking about, oh, well, I didn't put it in your yard. Who did? I don't care who put it in my yard, whether it was this guy, whether it was maintenance. Somebody did. Nobody had a conversation with me. It's in the side of my yard. So it's getting returned to sender. I think that's perfectly fair. What say you? If you'd like to see the fully uncensored interaction, you can find that on my Facebook. It's certainly worth a watch. I believe Hammer and Nigel also shared that on their Facebook page. So, yeah. And then if you want to share any stories of nightmare neighbors that you've had, feel free to send me a message or, of course, comment in the YouTube chat while we are broadcasting the show live this evening, 7 to 9, as we do every Saturday night. Stay tuned, ladies and gentlemen. Coming up next, another exciting edition of The Sound Dump. Don't miss it.
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8: Fox News, I'm Daria Albinger. President Trump is warning a new round of strikes on Iran could happen as soon as this weekend.
9: Yesterday, he was at Camp David, where he held the first ever televised cabinet meeting there, pointing to a renewal of heavy strikes, signaling that there is no off-ramp to this conflict yet.
10: We're in there for 5 months, and I know what people like to say, because we're doing a much bigger job, much more important job than we originally anticipated.
8: Fox's Alex Hogan. The president says Hamas has agreed to disarm, provided that Israel meet the conditions of the deal.
11: The president acknowledged there will be ups and downs in what is expected to be weeks of intense negotiations to decide what weapons will be turned over to whom and which nations will be on the ground to enforce the peace.
8: Fox's Steve Harrigan. The deal includes the creation of an independent Palestinian state. 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
20: Ladies and gentlemen, it's time once again to don those handy-dandy hazmat suits as we wade through another week in news. We'll begin with a foul-mouthed temper tantrum by wayward son Hunter Biden as he impotently castigates the Trump family. Senator Rand Paul warns that the deep state is much deeper than you think, and Texas Democratic Senate candidate James Tallarico invoked scripture to justify the communist dream of universal health care. And you'll never believe who seized control of a building in downtown Hollywood. 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

0: You're listening to the one and only Saturday Night on The Circle, where I'm your bohemian codger, Ethan Hatcher, and producer Gavin is on the board pushing the buttons and doing the things to make the show function. We're going to begin with the impotent temper tantrum of Hunter Biden, letting us all know exactly how he feels about the Trump family and doing it in the most crass way possible, just to seek attention. Of course, he knows the effect that this was going to have. He even makes light of it in the middle of the clip.
1: And as it relates to Donald Trump, Kim, his sons, his daughter, I mean it, all of them, the whole family, down to the grandchildren. I hope for the rest of time that I am on this earth, that their names will live in ignominy. And by the way, here's the thing, like, oh, this is going to get clipped and this is going to be the thing, and you know, you go out there. But let me just tell you something. What would you expect me to say? What would you expect me to say about a man that treats my father that way? Publicly. What would you expect me to say about a man that treats my mother that way? That treats my sister that way? He stole her fucking diary and published it. Said my dad is a pedophile.
2: Yeah.
1: They were involved in that. Directly. What would you expect me to say about a group of people that have the capacity and the capability to do that?
3: Ironic.
0: I mean, incredibly ironic when you consider they've called Donald Trump and supporters Nazis, pedophile protectors, pedophile participants, etc., rapist. How many accusations have been thrown towards Republicans? This is a joke, let alone the fact that they've tried to assassinate Donald Trump multiple times and he's quibbling about words. What a wussy that Hunter Biden is. And now he's not getting paid because he doesn't have the access. No more $500,000 oil paintings from Hunter Biden. Those days are gone. And that's ultimately why he's upset, because he's lost his golden ticket, his access. Here's another interesting clip from Rand Paul, who sat down with Newsmax discussing bringing an end to the FISA warrant system to spy on American citizens, or at least giving it much more transparency, which, of course, is unlikely to happen under current Senate leadership. And Rand Paul stating that there is a deeper deep state than we ever believed. In fact, only a select handful of representatives are actually given the real intel by the CIA, by the FBI, by our intelligence community. This is fascinating.
4: You don't get on the Intel Committee, for the most part, unless you're an apologist for the Intel community and you're unconcerned with Americans' privacy and unconcerned with abuses of power. So this is perpetuated generation after generation. There's only 8 people in Congress who have any idea what the CIA is doing or the FBI. Everyone else is kept in the dark. So when you talk about a deep state, there's a deep state within the deep state. 8 people in Congress, they're the elite 8. They're the chairman and ranking member of the Intel committees in the House and Senate, and the leader, the speaker and the leader on both sides. Those are the people that get informed and get real briefings. I've never been to a classified briefing where they really gave any classified material. Most of them are window service, and they're sort of dog and pony shows to promote one aspect of an idea, but they're not very revealing as to truly what our agencies are doing.
5: Curiouser and curiouser.
0: I think when most people imagine their elected senators, they're thinking that these are one of the 100 most powerful, politically powerful individuals who are sitting in the United States, but then don't conceive even they are cordoned off from information. Even they are stonewalled to a certain extent. And there's an even deeper deep state that only a fraction of those senators are actually being provided at any given time the full information from our intelligence community, which is absolutely wild stuff. And part of the reason why our government is so corrupt, because it lacks transparency for elected officials that are supposed to go in there, have access, and make a difference. Here is Democratic senator or Senate candidate, excuse me, for Texas. He was making a campaign appearance at a local church and trying to invoke scripture as a justification for why we should implement universal health care here in the United States. Fortunately, I don't believe in scripture, so I think this is all gobbledygook and nonsense.
6: We can finish the work of President Obama and pass a public option so that every single American has access to the health care they deserve. Because Healthcare is a human right. It is not a privilege. I just, since we are in church, and because I said BS earlier, if you read our scriptures, if you read the New Testament, what does Jesus spend most of his time doing? It's not, well, you already know, okay. It's not preaching, it's not teaching, it is healing. Healing the sick. And in Matthew 25, scripture says that's how we will be judged and how we will be saved. By healing the sick, by feeding the hungry, by welcoming the stranger, by visiting the prisoner.
2: There is no God, Summer. Gotta rip that Band-Aid off now. You'll thank me later.
0: We're not building our legislation, or shouldn't be building our legislation, off of theological frameworks. This is a secular nation. We have a distinction between church and state, and the separation should remain precisely because of how it's open to exploitation as a matter of interpretation and bastardization from individuals like James Tallarico, who's attempting to appeal to the conservative red base of Texas in order to obtain power. We'll see whether or not that ploy actually works. Right now, it seems as though he is leading in the polls by at least a few percentage points over Ken Paxton, the Republican opposition. But of course, we have just under 100 days to go until the general election in November, and there's always room for an October surprise. Here is a Democratic Socialist candidate in the state of Colorado, a young woman by the name of, Malat Quiros, who is defending against her communist brethren, answering questions from a reporter about the criticism that about half the Democratic Socialist of America leadership identifies as communist. And she's like, that's not a problem. A lot of Democrats, they identify as capitalists.
7: First, are you a communist?
8: No, I'm not a communist.
7: How do you tackle the criticism that some members of the DSA, including half of the DSA leadership, seem to call themselves communist?
8: Yeah, well, you know, some members of the Democratic Party are proudly proclaiming themselves as capitalists. Ooh. And it's a big tent, right? But again, at the end of the day, it's up to the voters, right? Until a self-proclaimed communist actually wins an election, then it's just noise from the Republican Party.
9: Pay no attention to that man behind the curtain. The great boss has spoken.
0: She doesn't want you to notice what your eyes and ears are telling you, so she's going to deflect. Don't pay attention to the man behind the curtain. Don't pay attention to the fact that all these so-called democratic socialists, about half of them, vocally identify as communists. That's not a problem. Until, of course, they spring the trap and actually obtain power. So don't fall for it. Don't fall for it for one itty-bitty minute. 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Another issue that came into the public consciousness this week. Tuskegee University of Alabama has introduced what should have already been an established policy that requires students to dress appropriately at university. Yes, ladies and gentlemen, the bar has actually been lowered that much. Now people are bristling that they will not be allowed to wear bonnets and do-rags or revealing clothing and pajamas to their classes or their cafeteria on the campus of Tuskegee University.
10: So you know we love our freedom of speech, but we like the freedom to dress the way that we want to dress. But according to Alabama's Tuskegee University, they've been sparking a debate because they have announced that they have some strict expectations for their students, how they need to dress and behave on campus. So the new guidelines say this: students are not allowed to wear bonnets, do-rags, bedroom shoes, or revealing clothing in classrooms, dining facilities, and other university settings. They also are expected to have business attire and appropriate shoes available for professional meetings, career events, and formal occasions. And the faculty members will be allowed to address anybody who doesn't follow these rules. They tighten up on the policies, and the president of Tuskegee, Dr. Martin A. Brown, he says the goal is to get students ready, you know, for the workforce, encourage them to be professional, and not stop them from enjoying the college life. So now we want to know from you, do you think Tuskegee's policy of what the students should wear, or critiquing the students who, you know, have certain items on, is too much? Or do you think that this is a good thing? Do you think that students should be dressing a certain way when they go into college at those 8 a.m. classes after staying up all night studying? And now they got to put that on.
11: Don't you want to be a professional?
10: Yeah, when I'm done with college, but going to class?
11: It'd be funny if it weren't so pathetic. Now, what the heck? I'll laugh anyway.
0: Why would this even be a debate? That was the morning crew of KBXX who were discussing this issue. I mean, again, like, it's so ridiculous. No, of course you can't wear your pajamas to class. Nobody wore pajamas to class when I was in the University of Indianapolis. And honestly, I'm sure it was in the student handbook, but you shouldn't be have to asked. This is not kindergarten. It's not nap time. You're entering into the adult world, and now is the time to start getting those habits. Because if you're not getting into the habits when you're in university, why would you get into the habits when you enter into the working world, which I'm sure a lot of those people aren't going to be entering anyway due to lack of interest. One final clip I wanted to play here on 93 WIBC, unexpected takeover of an abandoned Hollywood construction, not by vagrants or squatters, but rather by coyotes, wild animals running loose downtown. Lawlessness in Los Angeles.
12: Folks living here never imagine what would move in across the street. They say this abandoned building has turned into an animal shelter, and here's a little bit of what they have to put up with, especially at night. Not your typical neighbors.
13: We have like a zoo here.
12: Coyotes wandering the floors of this abandoned development in West Hollywood. This video shows a coyote with at least three small pups.
14: They roam around. There's a little one. They're kind of straggly.
12: At night, the neighbors say the howling is deafening.
13: I'm scared to go to my house. I open my garage. I'm afraid if one of them not going to come to my house.
12: Ava lives right across the street.
13: I complain, West Hollywood, and they told me they're going to talk to the owner. Who knows what is the owner?
12: The development has been sitting idle for at least 2 years.
15: This abandoned construction seems like a metaphor of sort of the limitations of what these developers are really capable of. And I myself am not that turned off by the fact that, you know, some animals in need of a home would come in.
12: Neighbors say the coyotes also pose a danger for small pets.
16: I thought about calling animal control or 311 because it's not like we're going to do something to harm them, but they can be disruptive.
17: Definitely keep them on leash. We did get them, you know, collars with little spikes. So especially in the evenings or in the mornings, we put them on.
18: I'm in danger.
0: Man, and I thought I had a nightmare neighbor, but I think multiple packs of coyotes might take the cake. Good thing I don't live in the lawless hellscape of Los Angeles. Thanks for listening to 93 WIBC. Coming up next, a hilarious story coming out of Minnesota where a Democratic mayor has been accused of sexual misconduct and some hysterical, abusive text messages. We'll tell you all about it coming up next. 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
22: But an ongoing line of heavy thunderstorms that has prompted the severe thunderstorm warnings across the entire city of Indianapolis.
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0: 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And tell him that his lonesome
1: nights are over. Thanks for listening to Saturday Night on The Circle. Wanted to round off the area with, or the hour, with a humorous story from Minnesota, St. Paul, where Democratic mayor is being investigated for sexual harassment after she sent nauseating text messages to her staffers, including one about getting, quote, a good wienering. Coley Herr, the first female mayor of St. Paul, is being probed just six months into her term after the police chief, Axel Henry, filed a formal complaint with the city attorney on April 1st, alleging she sent inappropriate and indeed unlawful text messages. Another example included wishing a staffer Happy Wiener Wednesday. The mayor allegedly then sent altered images of a baby wrapped in a blanket along with the message, quote, when she wraps you up in her blanket after you gave her a good wienering. I think this lady's got wiener on the brain. The face of the baby in the altered image was redacted in the complaint. However, the St. Paul Pioneer Press reported it was the face of an officer who had previously worked as part of her security team. My question to you, producer Gavin, is: would we even be hearing about this story if the woman in this story was more attractive? I somehow think not. That's my suspicion. Thanks for listening to 93 WIBC. I mean, check out a picture of this woman. She's a little fuggo for sure. 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We'll be delving into Fauci's testimony in Congress coming up next. Don't miss hour two of Saturday Night on The Circle.
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9: Next for Iran, I'm Daria Albinger, Fox News. President Trump says another round of attacks on Iran could come as early as this weekend, and he is warning that the war is not over.
10: Kuwait reporting attacks from Iran, drone attacks from the early morning hours. No casualties reported. Also confirmation now that Iran did try and attack two oil tankers in the Strait of Hormuz, causing damage to one of them, nearly missing the other, but perhaps causing a short spike in oil prices. In the meantime, President Trump has warned about a major series of attacks against Iran that could be coming. He also expressed frustration in negotiations with Iran, saying the leadership often says one thing and then ends up doing another. It's clear that tensions in the region are rising in anticipation of potential heavy strikes ahead.
9: Fox's Steve Harrigan in Tel Aviv. President Trump is threatening to move forward to create a new $2 billion fund for his allies if two U.S. senators continue to refuse to back his nominee for attorney general. Here's Fox's Jill Nato.
11: Republican Senators Tom Tillis and John Cornyn are protesting the nomination of Todd Blanche to be AG. It was Acting Attorney General Blanche who gave the order to create the Anti-Weaponization Fund to go to allies who the president says have been treated badly by the legal system, but the DOJ said that order was rescinded. Tillis and Cornyn want to make sure that fund isn't brought back to life, but President Trump said on Truth Social that's what he'll do if Blanche isn't confirmed by the Senate. Tillis posted on X, President Trump clearly intends to resurrect the payout pot for punks. In Washington, Jill Nato, Fox News.
9: A plane carrying sightseeing tourists has crashed in Peru, killing nearly 13 people on board. Authorities say that the plane went down in a nearby field shortly after takeoff. America's listening to Fox News.
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